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5: 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Now, whenever life happens, email it. 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
11: Tonight, expect a thunderstorm in spots early this evening, then becoming partly cloudy with a low of 80. Tomorrow will be partly sunny with a chance of a thunderstorm in spots late in the afternoon and a high of 94. Tomorrow night, there's a possibility of a thunderstorm in spots early in the evening before turning partly cloudy with a low of 80. Saturday will be partly sunny with a chance of afternoon and evening thunderstorms in spots and a high of 94. I'm meteorologist Jason Caterina. That's your exclusive AccuWeather forecast on AM 930, The Answer.
12: Can I be in charge for a while?
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15: Larry Elder here, the sage from South Central, the prince of Pico Union, the czar of common sense, the great Eldersky, Don Lorenzo. Welcome to the program. No Victor Crest allowed because we've got a country to save.

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7: In 1783, the Revolutionary War was nearly over, but America's future remained uncertain. Officers in the Continental Army were angry. Congress had failed to provide promised pay, and some considered using the Army's power to force the government's hand. George Washington understood their frustration, but he also knew the liberty they had fought to win could be destroyed by the very army that secured it. Washington confronted his officers and urged them to choose honor, patience, and loyalty to the Republic over rebellion. He could have used their anger to increase his own power. Instead, he used his influence to restrain it. Power asks what it can take. Character asks what duty requires. Washington's lesson still stands. Freedom survives when leaders place principle above ambition and remain faithful to God, country, and the people they serve.
8: I told you so.
9: Yo, Jay! Wait.
10: SAGE 888-971-7243. I am Larry Elder. We are still on the News Channel. Hassan Piker says, you Democrats, you better get behind me and start defending me. Number 60.
11: I know we don't always see eye to eye on a lot of stuff, but you have to literally, at some point, I know you don't want to do this, defend me. And not because you love what I have to say, not because I'm a part of this coalition, even though I am, whether you like it or not, but you are going to inevitably have to say, this is a ridiculous conversation that we're having, because the real conversation that Republicans don't want to have is the cost of living crisis. That requires you, at some point, to basically take the L a little bit, okay? And maybe be a little bit more honest about how I'm not this dangerous, toxic, radical force. I'm not expecting you to defend clips out of context or anything like that. I'm not even expecting you to defend some of these statements at all. I think you should probably attack the form. You should attack the form. You should attack the function. You should probably attack the very reason as to why Republicans have made this a or are trying to make this a salient line of attack, instead of just allowing the Republicans to consistently make this the number one issue, because every moment that the Republicans are talking about this and you're leaning into it is another moment where you're not talking about the issues, and it will actually become a salient narrative, and it will be awful. Anyway, let's continue.
10: David Crowley is the one who won the gubernatorial primary against Francesca Hong. He says, I'm not campaigning with Hassan Piker. So maybe he didn't get the message. Number 46.
8: Campaigned with, she raised money with Hassan Piker, the controversial streamer. Would you ever consider doing the same between now and November to win over that base of the Democratic vote?
12: Look, I think that we have to reach voters where they are, and it, you know, wherever we have to do that. But, you know, I have my ways of doing that. I don't want to lend credibility to platforms, if you will, that I believe further divides us as a community, further divides Democrats, or further divides this country. But I do know that we have to focus on bringing everybody into under this tent. And so I'm always willing to have those tough conversations. But we also have to utilize not just myself, but there are many community members, there are many voters, there are many supporters that we can empower to bring people to be a part of this big tent we call the Democratic Party.
8: When you're talking about dividing, are you talking about Hassan?
12: I'm talking about anybody who focuses on, you know, divisive language.
8: So you are leaving the door open or not to campaigning with him?
12: With Hassan?
8: Yeah.
12: No, I'm not. I don't plan on campaigning with Hassan, if that's what you're asking me. No.
10: That's exactly what he was asking. It took a while to get to it, didn't it? And then there's AOC, number 47.
13: They hate me because they ain't me and they can't ever be me.
10: Let's do this again tomorrow. I'm Larry Elder.
14: What can I say? Mamba out.
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16: 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Put down the mic.
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18: With SRN News, I'm Keith Peters in Washington. Authorities are surveying the damage from a powerful storm that swept across Illinois, Indiana, and Ohio that killed at least two people. At a news conference in Cambridge City, which saw some of the worst flooding from recent storms, Indiana Governor Mike Braun says he's issuing a statewide emergency declaration.
19: It is one of the biggest weather events we've had in Indiana, mostly due to the number of counties that it's impacted. Up in the northwest, 99-mile-an-hour winds in Gary, Indiana, Lake County, Porter, and LaPorte. It dropped a lot of rain and wind on the way down, but this part of the state, three or four counties got definitely hit the worst when it comes to rain and flood damage.
18: Flash flooding remained a concern, particularly in areas that had already seen significant rain. President Trump's allies attempt to return his name to the Kennedy Center.
20: The handpicked board of the Kennedy Center has voted to move forward with a two-year closure to allow for renovation work called for by President Trump.
21: And we're going to have something that when it opens, it's going to be brand new, beautiful.
20: The board is also naming the plaza in front after Trump and putting his name back on the facade. The new inscription would read, "The John F. Kennedy Center for the Performing Arts, restored and renovated by President Donald Trump." It's not yet clear if that would run afoul of a May court order by a U.S. district judge who blocked the closure informed and said Trump's name had been added illegally. Ohio Congresswoman Joyce Beatty, who filed the lawsuit opposing the changes, called the latest development a transparent effort to circumvent the court's ruling. Jennifer King, Washington.
18: A good day on Wall Street with the Dow up by 69 points. The NASDAQ rose 214 with the S&P 500 index advancing by 50 points. Oil near $81 a barrel. This is SRN News.
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24: Tonight, expect a chance of a thunderstorm in some areas during the early evening, transitioning to partly cloudy skies later on. The temperature will drop to 80. Tomorrow, anticipate partly sunny conditions with the possibility of a thunderstorm in some areas by late afternoon. The high will reach 94. Tomorrow night, there's a chance of a thunderstorm in some spots early in the evening before skies clear up to become partly cloudy. The low will be around 80. I'm meteorologist Jason Caterina. That's your exclusive AccuWeather forecast on AM 930, The Answer.
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25: In a time of division and distrust, clarity matters more than ever. 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
26: Morning glory and evening grace, America. I'm Hugh Hewitt. Welcome to the Thursday edition of the program. I want to begin with a monologue about what's happened to the Democrats. And I have followed this pretty closely for my adult life. My grandfather was a Democrat. A.T. Roll, fire chief of Ashtabula, Ohio, lifelong fireman, loved FDR. He was born on leap year 1892. He died in 1993. He lived to be 101, never cast a ballot for a Republican in his life. We had lots of fun conversations about politics and what had happened to me for the last 20 years of his life. Plus, we would talk politics. He was a C-SPAN act, and he was a Democrat. FDR Democrat. They aren't around anymore. And now they've gone over the edge. And I think it was the Biden debacle freed up the progressive, transgressive, left-wing socialist to take over the party, which is now effectively socialism in their mouth, Marxism in their brain, communism in their heart. But they're also repulsive in many different ways, including the necessity of being transgressive, attacking parental rights over children, suggesting multiple genders beyond two, trying to actually destroy Western culture along the way. I want to run through a bunch of clips illustrative of this, because with the exception of Alaska, Florida, Wyoming, Massachusetts, New Hampshire, Rhode Island, Delaware, Louisiana, the state primaries are done. And none of those have a particularly interesting race, except maybe Massachusetts on the Democratic side. But they're not interesting in terms of running lunatics. Ed Markey's already a lunatic in Massachusetts. But they've just gone way off the map. Let's begin with an incumbent. This is sitting Georgia Senator John Ossoff, cut number two.
6: Let's talk about reparations.
8: Sure.
6: All right. I'm for it. What's your stance?
8: So Senator Cory Booker has legislation in the Senate.
6: That's right.
8: To establish a commission for the purposes of studying the right way to redress the grievance, to pay the debt never paid. 40 acres and a mule was never paid out.
6: Right. And that was an actual promise.
8: That was an actual promise of the federal government.
6: Right.
8: There is a debt unpaid.

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4: Is a bit in, because when you look at conservative arguments for Social Security and Medicare, it almost always has to do with the fact that I paid into the system, ergo I take from the system. And I think that is a justification that's worth investing in here.
5: So you've got John Ossoff calling for reparations. You've got Adam Schiff calling for a federal tax hike on the wealthy. And you've got Abdul El-Sayed calling for a tax hike on everyone. Let's go to Kamala Harris doing a podcast with Stacey Abrams, cut number 7.
6: Structural change. I think we need to revisit the efficacy of the Electoral College. I think we need to expand the Supreme Court and look at reforms. You know, so much of what we are dealing with right now, back to the point of just a violation of civil rights and all that your parents and mine fought for, the Supreme Court decisions by this court that was basically at this point hand-selected by Donald Trump.
5: Basically not true. She doesn't know that. Apparently, 3 members have been of the 9 were nominated by Donald Trump, and they were confirmed by the Senate. And they're very good justices, and she does not recognize that. But she wants to tear up the Constitution, the Electoral College, and pack the court. More Kamala Harris with Stacey Abrams. Cut number 8.
6: The part of the pain of this moment, Stacey, is these so-called leaders who are pushing this kind of this narrative about who is a legitimate American citizen among American citizens. Yeah. This blood and soil narrative that's being pushed at the highest levels of our government.
5: Some people argued for birthright citizenship, including me, a Republican in good standing and a conservative. And some people argued the 14th Amendment wasn't clear. The court has decided it, so it's not being pushed. It's not a narrative. It's made up in her mind, which is often empty of any kind of coherent thought. One more cut from the Stacey Abrams podcast with Kamala Harris, cut number 9.
7: And I know you've been spending a lot of time in the South recently. Yeah. You've been to Tennessee and Louisiana and North Carolina. Yeah. And what I tell people when they want to understand what authoritarianism can look like in the U.S., I say, look South. We have lived under soft authoritarianism, I would say, since 1776.
5: Now you know why she was not selected for the vice presidency when Kamala Harris was, because she says crazy stuff like that. Let's go to Peggy Flanagan, a Democrat nominee for Senate in Minnesota, with Willie Geist this morning, cut number 10. She's not responsible for fraud. It's all somebody else's fault.
8: Do you deserve any responsibility, though, Lieutenant Governor, for those fraud schemes that have taken place in your state over the last several years?
9: I would say, you know, the governor says the buck stops with him. More should have been done sooner, and I agree. And now we know that 100 people have been charged, 60 have been convicted.
5: It's not me, babe. She should have hummed Bob Dylan. It's Tim Walz. It's not her. Ro Khanna, also running for president on NPR with Steve Inskeep this morning, cut number 12.
10: He excluded a lot of the Black South, where domestic workers, agriculture workers didn't get a chance. He purposely set Social Security at 65, knowing that Black life expectancy was 59.
11: That was the only way he was going to get Southern support for his social reforms.
10: He excluded, of course, Japanese Americans and turned them. But a multiracial New Deal, in my view, is what is needed. And it will probably be one of America's greatest moments, because what we can do and will do in America, I don't know if it'll be my generation or the next generation, we will become the world's first cohesive multiracial democracy.
5: So FDR was racist. That's new. I began this monologue by talking about my grandfather, an FDR Democrat. He wasn't a racist. That was verboten up in northeastern Ohio, Ashtabula, the end of the Underground Railroad. It was as free soil ever gets. It's an insult to everyone in northeastern Ohio, but you go with that, Ro. He's been on this guest on this program a number of times. I'm disappointed in him. And then let's put the icing on the cake. Hassan Piker, now the new voice, the new kingmaker in the Democratic Party,

0: waiting for people to stop the mean Republicans from bringing up the fact he said racist, Islamist, apologetics, 9/11, America deserved it, crazy stuff, cut number 15.
1: I know we don't always see eye to eye on a lot of stuff, but you have to literally at some point, I know you don't want to do this, defend me. And not because you love what I have to say, not because I'm a part of this coalition, even though I am, whether you like it or not, but you are going to inevitably have to say, this is a ridiculous conversation that we're having, because the real conversation that Republicans don't want to have is the cost of living crisis. That requires you at some point to basically take the L a little bit. Okay. And maybe be a little bit more honest about how I'm not this dangerous, toxic, radical force. I'm not expecting you to defend clips out of context or anything like that. I'm not even expecting you to defend some of these statements at all. I think you should probably attack the form. You should attack the form. You should attack the function. You should probably attack the very reason as to why Republicans have made this.
0: All right, in fact, Hassan Piker is a dangerous, toxic, radical force. He reflects, he did not make the Democratic Party, he reflects the Democratic Party of 2026, and at every level, state rep, state senator, your own congressperson, your governor's race, your Senate race, you have to vote Republican in 2026, and you have to get involved and repudiate the hard left turn that the Democrats have taken and are taking over the cliff, because we need two functioning parties in the United States. We need a Democratic Party that argues for slightly higher marginal tax rates, for tinkering with that or changing this. We do not need a crazy left-wing group led by Hassan Piker, Abdul El-Sayed, Peggy Flanagan, Ro Khanna in his current iteration, Adam Schiff. Who else did I bring up in this? Kamala Harris. We don't need that. We need a Democratic Party of Scoop Jackson and Sam Nunn and John Glenn and people who are normies. All right, normal people. That's what we need. Stay tuned on YouTube. Just 2 weeks before his tragic assassination, Charlie Kirk sat down for one of his final interviews to wrestle with a timeless question. Does God still speak today? That conversation became the foundation for a powerful and provocative new documentary, Can You Hear Me Now?, that explores prophecy, faith, scripture, history, and the role believers are called to play in our culture today. Follow director Matthew Thayer's investigation. 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
0: Welcome back, America. I'm Hugh Hewitt. I want to continue on what will be a theme between now and the first week in November. Democrats have lost their way. They've gone over the left cliff. They have been, the wheel's been taken from the control of normies. And I named a few, but they're, like Barbara Mikulski was a normie. I didn't care for her politics, but she was a normie. John Glenn, I mentioned Sam Nunn, I mentioned Scoop Jackson going back a little bit further. Normal people. All right, Bill Clinton was a normie. Believe it or not, Hillary Clinton was a normie. They have been captured now by the Hassan Piker wing of the wing of the wing of the wing of the left wing nuts. And they're being driven off a cliff. By contrast, Republicans, I will have Senator Susan Collins on next hour, maybe even this hour. I think it's this hour. Senator Collins is the hardest working senator in Washington, D.C. She has made 10,000 consecutive votes. She is the chairwoman of the Appropriations Committee. She is on the Senate Intelligence Select Committee, which means that her conference and her leader, John Thune, put her there because she is respected, hardworking, very, very smart, all the time working. You look at Mike Rogers, who's running against the radical El Sayed in Michigan. Mike Rogers, 14 years in the House, the state senator of Michigan. Before that, an FBI agent. Before that, an Army lieutenant. Normal person. John Huston, senator from Ohio, being challenged by a left-winger that Ohio threw out as just being way too left-wing and liberal for Ohio 2 years ago. Sherrod Brown has now lost his step. He's going full Joe Biden. John Huston, secretary of state, lieutenant governor, absolute force majeure in Ohio politics, and a lovely guy, wonderful guy, a very good Buckeye. Dan Sullivan in Alaska, defense expert, national security expert, brings home for Alaska what they need, like the ability to develop their energy. No matter who gets nominated in New Hampshire, John Sununu or Scott Brown, they're both are former senators, who are both in their prime and both ready to go down there and immediately deliver for the Granite State, which hasn't been represented in the majority except occasionally because they went all Democrat when they threw out the last Republican to hold that job, Kelly Ayotte. And New Hampshire regrets that. They've been left behind. You look down in North Carolina. You have a failed governor, Roy Cooper. Just look at the crime stats. Up against a very successful RNC chairman, Michael Whatley. And I don't even have to bring up people like Tom Cotton in Arkansas, Ashley Moody in Florida. Normal, serious, competent people who read their briefs, do their work, and talk seriously about things that need to get done. Democrats aren't for governance. Now, we have not got... I was a John Cornyn guy. I still wish John Cornyn had gotten the nomination in Texas. He didn't. I would never vote for Tallarico. I would vote for Ken Paxton, and everyone in Texas knows that, and they got to get out and vote. Even if they have problems with Ken Paxton and they prefer John Cornyn, they wish that Ken hadn't won against John because John was a very powerful incumbent in Texas. Get over it. I'm sure John Cornyn would tell you that. Get over it and vote for Ken Paxton because this is too important. And in every single House district, you cannot let, and you'll hear me say them again and again and again, Chevalier, Lander, Valdez in New York City, all right, Hamawi in New Jersey, Rob in Philadelphia, Kiros in Colorado. Those are six DSAers, all right? Six off the chart, off the American spectrum of politics. So they would be on the left edge of European politics, and that's not a good place to be. They will join with the squad, you know, AOC, Jayapal, Ilhan Omar, that gang. They'll join with the most radical people in the United States House of Representatives to hold Hakeem Jeffries, who is himself far left, hostage. It will be the reverse image of what happened with the Democrats, what happened to my party, the Republicans, when they held Kevin McCarthy hostage. All right? And they made him, they threw him out eventually. And all the netters are now gone. The knucklehead caucus has been wiped out. And with good reason. Most Republicans are center right. And they don't want crazy, a common sense Republican. You know, Donald Trump keeps repeating one thing, common sense, common sense, common sense. What does that mean in politics? It means do obvious things like close the border. Do obvious things to lower taxes to the level that you can to allow economic growth. Unleash the private sector. Get rid of the regulatory state. Cut back the size of the government. Stop giving away trans comic books in Peru. Stop all that stuff. And he's done a wonderful job doing that. People don't like the Iran war, but it's the most important thing he's done in his six years of presidency, soon to be 6 years of presidency, because they were a threat to the whole world. They were fanatics who wanted a nuclear weapon. You might not like the war. A lot of people fighting the war don't like the war because they've been gone from their families and their loved ones for a very long time on station off of Iran. And I know people are listening to the show and know what that means to military families and the people who are deployed. But the fact of the matter is, what Donald Trump did was something that no president had previously done. Iran had killed 1,000 Americans since that regime came to power in 1979. They had murdered more than 1,000 Europeans since that regime came to power in 1979. They assassinated Iranians who had fled that regime, wherever they could find them, whenever they presented a threat to the Ayatollah Khomeini, the Ayatollah Khamenei. They sponsor the terrorist organizations Hezbollah. They sponsor Hamas. Hamas has ruined Gaza. They will ruin Judea and Samaria if they're allowed to rule there, and they won't be. 10-7 was as awful a day that I can remember since 9-11. And Hassan Piker, the living, breathing manifestation of the New Democratic Party, he thinks America deserved 9-11. Now he wants to say it's taken out of context. Abdul al-Sayed won. There is no taking that out of context. We did not deserve 9-11. Read The Looming Tower, a book by Lawrence Wright, a man of the left, the New Yorker staff writer. Pulitzer Prize winning book, Read The Looming Tower. We did not deserve 9-11. Saeed Qutb and Bana before him, followed by Osama bin Laden and Zawahiri and Zarqawi, were Sunni radicals from the Wahhabist wing of radical Islam. And they are not representative of Islam. And so when Hassan Piker and al-Sayed go around saying stuff like that or apologizing stuff for, like that, they are embarrassing most Arab Americans. You know, the last Arab American in the Senate, I believe, is Spence Abram from Michigan. Did you know that Mitch Daniels, Republican hero, Syrian descent? So I don't want to hear about Arab Americans being crazy left-wingers like Hassan Piker. They're not. They're normies. They want freedom. They want entrepreneurship. They want to be thriving in a free and joy-filled America. And the Democrats have gone down this dark, dark path of lunacy and conspiracy theory, and we really cannot afford that anymore. I'm in the Relief Factor studio. I want to take it right now and remind you why I do every day. I get my exercise in, especially right now with 6 of 8 grandkids around during the summer months, and that keeps you nimble, makes you sore too. I carry in curcumin, resveratrol, and omega. 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And that usually means move till they collapse. 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They're like roosters. 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
10: With SRN News, I'm Keith Peters in Washington. A surrogate who gave birth in Texas to a California couple's child is embroiled in a legal battle. She gave birth to a boy with a severe birth defect Wednesday and is attempting to gain custody of the child. The birth came after a judge in Texas ordered a hospital to provide life-sustaining care. The surrogate said the couple pressured her to end the pregnancy after learning of the diagnosis. Firefighters are tackling multiple fires in central England on a day that the UK recorded its hottest day of the year as an intense stretch of hot weather continued to grip Europe. Thursday's fire outbreak across the West Midlands, which saw several houses burned to the ground, has been one of the most significant incidents the region's fire service has ever dealt with. More details at srnnews.com.
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16: Tonight, expect a thunderstorm in spots early this evening, then becoming partly cloudy with a low of 80. Tomorrow will be partly sunny with a chance of a thunderstorm in spots late in the afternoon and a high of 94. Tomorrow night, there's a possibility of a thunderstorm in spots early in the evening before turning partly cloudy with a low of 80. Saturday will be partly sunny with a chance of afternoon and evening thunderstorms in spots and a high of 94. I'm meteorologist Jason Caterina. That's your exclusive AccuWeather forecast on AM 930, The Answer.
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0: Welcome back, America. Jonathan Williams is the president, chief economist of our friends at American Legislative Exchange Council. He's got a new backdrop. What's that new backdrop, Jonathan?
1: Well, hey, Hugh, coming to you from the beautiful campus of Northwood University here in Midland, Michigan, and my alma mater. We're here for a group of state legislators, one of our ALEC academies from the Great Lakes State. So we even invited the Buckeye legislators to come up and join us here, Hugh. I know you'll be happy to hear that.
0: I want to know why I wasn't invited. You know, I love ALEC events, and I love rich states, poor states, and if I was there, I would make sure everyone knows that of the Midwestern states, I believe Ohio is highest ranked. Am I correct?
1: Well, almost. Indiana's got you beat. You know, they're top 10. Ohio's making up for some lost time there, but Indiana's been a pace setter for a long time here in the Midwest. But here's this, Hugh. If you come join us next year, I'll put the Ohio flag behind me alongside the Michigan flag. How's that?
0: Okay, well, we got to talk. This might be the only thing we covered today, Jonathan, and I want to know if there's actually anywhere at the ALEC website where they can find out what's going on in the Midwest, because this is the renaissance of America. Now, Michigan's falling behind, and Illinois needs to catch up, but water and power means AI and Anduril and Palantir and everything like that. If the Midwestern legislators get it right, that it'll be the new boom for the Midwest.
1: Yeah, it absolutely will. And, you know, one of the new pieces of model policy, as you know, that came out of Orlando from our ALEC annual meeting with 1,800 of our closest conservative friends, and we're so glad to have you join us there. That was one of those things that came out of it, was our model statement of principles on what do we do with the discussion around data centers? What do we do around energy policy that's smart? What do we do around water usage and zoning and making sure that states and cities are open for a development, and making sure that the United States stays a leader when it comes to this race with China on AI and data centers fueling that boom?
0: You know, Jonathan, I think I want to remember the name correctly. State Senator Betancourt from Texas, one of my favorite guests.
1: That's right.
0: He told me,
1: great man.
0: Great man. He told me that Texas already has 350 data centers, one of which will more than double the annual government revenue from property tax without any impact on services. I don't know why people aren't rushing out to line up for these things.
1: Well, I don't think they think about that element of it, Hugh, but I mean, telling those stories is really important to know that there's some huge benefits for taxpayers out there when this is done in a smart way, in a responsible way. You know, even just looking at back in Northern Virginia that you know well, I mean, I'm in Fairfax County, Loudoun County right next door is that really the heart and soul of where the data center boom has happened in the United States, as you know. And even as they've had liberal governance in Loudoun County for a number of years now, they've actually seen property taxes remain flat or even decline in some cases, where Fairfax County with little to no data centers has been, you know, property taxes going through the roof. So just a bilateral comparison of two counties right next door to each other in Northern Virginia, both run by liberals, and you see a huge difference. And I think it can be hugely attributed to this development of data centers in Loudoun County that are taking that property tax burden and taking it off of residential and other commercial property taxpayers. And that's something that just doesn't get told nearly enough.
0: That's why ALEC exists, why if you're a state legislator or adjacent to one, you ought to belong to the American Legislative Exchange Council. Go to alec.org/you. John, I want to do cover Michigan's problem right now. They have a choice. They can go the Indiana-Ohio path or they can go the Illinois path. And that way, the Illinois path lies doomed. They've got El Sayed versus Rogers on the ballot, and I know you're nonpartisan, so you're not going to take it. And they got John James. I don't know who's running for governor on the Democratic side, but John James, a good, serious, free market guy. Michigan can have a choice in front of it right now. Do you think most Michiganders are aware of that choice?
1: I think so, and I think it's almost impossible to ignore the stark contrast. I mean, this is a great book by the awesome Thomas Sowell, A Conflict of Visions, right? I mean, this is really a time for choosing between, do you want to become Illinois, which is California of the Midwest without the good weather, or do you want to be more prosperous like Indiana and Ohio is increasingly becoming with in-migration and businesses and job creation, all the things that go with that. I think Wisconsin also falls in Minnesota to some degree in those categories is what do these states want to be when they decide which path they follow? And Michigan, as we know, has kind of gone back and forth under Rick Snyder and Right to Work, and so many great things were happening in last decade. And then because of the progressive trifecta there, they repealed Right to Work and started to go the way of Illinois again. But I mean, it's almost impossible if you're a objective observer and have studied the Midwest and the economies and what Illinois used to be versus what it is today and what Chicago used to be and what it is today versus where Indiana and Ohio had been and the progress that they've made. The only clear choice is to be more like Indiana and more like Ohio and less like Illinois when it comes to states like Michigan and Wisconsin.
0: A great, by the way, second plug, A Time for Choosing, is a second great book besides Thomas Sowell. Everyone go get the third great book, RichStatesPoorStates.com. 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Jonathan Williams, always good to see you, my friend. Alec.org/you. Stay tuned.
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0: Welcome back, America. I'm Hugh Hewitt. Always keeping an eye on our shipbuilding in the United States. After talking to Admiral Mark Montgomery yesterday, he pointed out that if we want to actually maintain operations that will deter Iran, we need destroyers. Destroyers are the workhorse of the American fleet. And I'm joined now by United States Senator Susan Collins, Chairwoman of the Appropriations Committee, also a member of the Senate Intelligence Committee, and holder of the consecutive roll call vote record in the United States Senate, well over 10,000 now. Senator Collins, welcome back. How are you?
1: Just fine. Great to talk with you, Hugh.
0: So I was driving my grandchildren a few weekends ago to the main botanic garden to see the trolls, which is an annual kind of excursion for us. And we went over the Kennebec River, and there was one destroyer being worked on. And I thought, I've got to ask Senator Collins, because I talk to Admiral Montgomery often, we need destroyers. Are we making enough of them?
1: We're not making enough of them. There are more than one being worked on in the yard right now. But we've got to keep it flowing. As you were saying, they truly are the workhorse of the fleet, and they're essential to our national security. We've seen that in the Middle East. It was a Bath-built destroyer that shot down all of those Houthi missiles that were being fired at commercial ships, at our troops, and at Israel.
0: So, Senator, what Admiral Montgomery told me just yesterday is that at a minimum we've got 16 there, and we really need 22 to 24, but we're stretched thin. Are your Democratic colleagues aware? Destroyers really do everything, and the carriers can't go anywhere without the destroyers. Are they with you on this?
1: I think there'll be support for adding a second destroyer to the president's budget. It's really important that we do so. As you say, those giant aircraft carriers need the destroyers to protect them. And without the destroyers, you couldn't send the aircraft carriers out to do their mission. So they are incredibly important.
0: So is Bath handling the craftsman shortage as well as they can? I know there's a housing issue in Bath and the same housing issue in Portsmouth with the submarine workforce. What are they doing, and is the Congress helping house and attract skilled workers to the people who build the ships?
1: Well, I'm pleased to say that I've been able to secure funding for two workforce housing projects right in Bath. And these are really important. The majority of the workers at Bath Ironworks do not live in Bath or adjoining communities. They commute from the Lewiston area. In the case of the Portsmouth Naval Shipyard in Kittery, Maine, they commute from Sanford, Maine. That's a long commute. So I've encouraged both shipyards to establish shuttles, which would help with the parking. But we're also working on a parking garage at Bath Ironworks and on a daycare center and housing right in downtown Bath. That would make a huge difference, and it will help improve our retention and recruitment numbers, which are going up. They're much better than they were.
0: Do you think that's a model for every high-cost housing, defense industry, critical segment? Because if you can't get a worker, they make good money. I mean, you can be a welder on a ship and make six figures after a couple of years, but you still got to buy a house. Is this going to be a model everywhere in the country?
1: I think it could well be. You're right. It doesn't matter how good your equipment is or your materials are. If you don't have the skilled workforce, you can't build these amazing ships, and they are amazing. They're technically advanced, and they take very skilled workers. The other part of this element is helping our community colleges train more welders, electricians, plumbers, steel cutters, et cetera. And I have worked with Beth Ironworks and with the Portsmouth Naval Shipyard, with the Pratt Whitney plant in North Berwick, Maine, that makes parts for the F-35, on making sure that our community colleges have the slots to train these individuals. And it's interesting you mentioned welders, because BIW is renowned for the quality of its welding. And that's really important.
0: So, Senator, I want to close. I introduced you before you got on the line as being the most powerful woman in Congress because of your position as chair of the Appropriations Committee. I know Democrats have sort of forced us into a CR. Are you optimistic after the electioneering is done about getting a real budget done?
1: I am, and that really is critical. But I was heartened that the stopgap funding measure was approved in the wee hours of the morning on Saturday by a vote of 90-6. So that was a good sign, because it means that we avoid a government shutdown and have until December 11th post-election to get the appropriations bills passed. That is absolutely critical that we do that.
0: And a last question, it's not political, but it does call into question what's going on in the Senate and the House. Democrats have gone pretty far to the left this cycle. And I remember John Glenn and Sam Nunn and even Scoop Jackson. Are there any of them left?
1: Unfortunately, it seems that there are fewer and fewer. And one of the people with whom I work most closely on the Democratic side, Gene Shaheen of New Hampshire, is retiring. So that's disappointing. But there are some that we can still work with. But I'll tell you, what we don't want to have are government shutdowns, and that's what the Democrats, by failing to cooperate, produced last in the last cycle. And those are really damaging to our military, to families that rely on federal programs, and they're unfair to federal workers, some of whom, like our TSA agents, were forced to work without pay.
0: Senator Collins, always good to catch up with you. Thank you. I didn't know that the CR had passed on Saturday night, so I'm glad to learn that as well. Keep coming back, Senator Collins. I appreciate it. I'll look for that next one. It's probably under the tarp there on the Kennebunk. I only saw one. Thank you so much. I'll be right back, America. Stay tuned.
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0: Welcome back, America. 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Always good to talk with Senator Collins. 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
6: 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From firearms and personal security to defense of the Second Amendment, BearingArms.com is the clearinghouse for guns, ammo, and the Second Amendment.
8: With SRN News, I'm Keith Peters in Washington. Police credit a company with tens of thousands of automated cameras with helping find missing persons and violent suspects. Now, Flock says it's implementing controls to address privacy concerns.
9: Flock says guardrails that are currently optional will become mandatory by January 1st. For example, law enforcement customers will be required to tie each search to a specific case and use an audit tool that flags abnormal behavior. This comes after a Washington Post report found dozens of instances where officers were accused of misusing the technology for personal searches, like tracking former girlfriends. The standard data retention window will be shortened from 30 days to 7, and customers will be allowed to decide which offenses, such as immigration enforcement, outside agencies can search their data for. I'm Jennifer King.
8: The U.S. ambassador to Israel is calling Israeli settler violence in the West Bank a horrific act of terror. As many say, Israel's government continues to allow Israeli settler violence against Palestinians.
10: The U.S. ambassador to Israel has condemned the actions of Israeli settlers who are besieging the home of an American Palestinian family in the village of Kusra in the Israeli-occupied West Bank. Since Sunday, a large group of Israeli settlers cut off water and electricity, threw stones, and attempted to bring down a nearby wall on the property that belongs to American Palestinian Lou Ridley. U.S. Ambassador Mike Huckabee called the siege a horrific act of terror. I'm Karen Shamas.
8: The Pacific-based aircraft carrier USS George Washington has begun heading toward the Middle East, as reports have emerged of mental health and supply issues aboard the long-deployed USS Abraham Lincoln. On Wall Street, the Dow up by 69 points, the Nasdaq rose 214, the S&P advanced 50. This is SRN.
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21: Tonight, expect a chance of a thunderstorm in some areas during the early evening, then turning partly cloudy. The low will be around 80 degrees. Moving on to tomorrow, anticipate partly sunny skies with a chance of a thunderstorm in spots later in the afternoon. The high will reach 94 degrees. Tomorrow night, there could be another chance of a thunderstorm in spots during the early evening before becoming partly cloudy again. The low will be around 80 degrees. I'm meteorologist Jason Caterina. That's your exclusive AccuWeather forecast on AM 930. The Answer.
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Grace America. I'm Hugh Hewitt. I hesitate to play for you what I'm about to play for you because it's so cringe-inducing. Abdul El Sayed evidently received his campaign management advice from Hassan Piker on you can't be too stupid online, when in fact you can be too stupid online. And Abdul El Sayed did a Blue's Clues-inspired cringe-inducing video, which has now surfaced, and I regret to inform you, I'm going to show it to you. If you're watching on the Salem News Channel, you may have to look through your eyes, and if you're listening on the Salem Radio Network or one of our great affiliates, let me just tell you, it's done as Blue's Clues, as a child's pitch to do early mail-in voting, proving that El Sayed does not know where the bottom is. Put him on the floor, and he'll dig a hole to fall off of. Cut number one.

0: Tonight's mailbox.
1: We just got a letter. We just got a letter. We just got a letter. I wonder who it's from.
0: Oh, it looks like my ballot. Brought to me by my Secretary of State. And with it, I can participate in democracy. The first day that I can turn this in is June 25th, but it has to be postmarked by July 21st. Or I can drop it off up until Election Day, which is August 4th. Thanks, Secretary of State. Thanks, mailbox.
1: Votes good, we can too.
2: All right. That may be the worst thing I've ever seen. My eyes hurt. And I'm going to play it again because I want you to realize how stupid he thinks his voters are. I mean, I'm playing it after the election because it just surfaced. I don't know who he pushed this out to. College kids? High school kids who just turned 18 who may have grown up on Blue's Clues? Moms and dads who rely on Blue's Clues? Did he think it was cute?

a senator put a hold on every single captain and colonel who is being recommended for promotion to general or admiral, and every general or admiral who was going to put on a second, third, or fourth star. And Senator Tuberville put that on for 10 months, and it destroyed a lot of careers, because this is all, you know, the American military has got a million people in it, and it's a pyramid in the officer corps, and people fall out, and they've got to be replaced, and they've got to make the next billet in order to learn the skill set that they need for the next skill. It's a pyramid that you've got to climb, so that when you end up with two, three, four stars, you really deserve it. And usually when you end up with one star, you really deserve it. There's some political generals. I think Pete Hegseth has been on the warpath against some. He may have been overcorrecting for that. But the Tuberville experiment actually now serves a purpose, because I was mad at the time. I had a lot of friends in the military and family in the military. And though they were not affected by it, I know that if you screw thousands of people out of pay, promotion, transfer, new billets, important schools, if you mess all that up, it takes a long time to pick up the pieces and put Humpty Dumpty back together again. But that's behind us. Senator Tuberville made his decision to remove the hold. He was persuaded by his Republican colleagues, who perhaps are more familiar with the military. I think he's going to be a much better governor than he was a senator at the start. You're going to win in Alabama, win going away, and that's good for Alabama. However, it also underscored, and this is the useful takeaway, one senator, one, can do that to the United States military. Now, do you want Abdul el-Sayed, who is a radical, a left-wing extremist, an Islamist apologist because he's buddies with Hassan Piker, who said America deserved 9/11. Hassan Piker, who's a racist. Hassan Piker, who is homophobic. Hassan Piker, who is everything bad about the extreme left wing and stupid to boot. Right? He's just dumb. And vulgar. Profane. Worst thing to happen to American politics in a long time. And el-Sayed closed his campaign with him. Because he's Mr. DSA. And if he hadn't done that, he wouldn't have won. If el-Sayed wins in Michigan against the extreme exhibit A of what you want in a senator, Mike Rogers, 14 years in the House, chair of the House Intelligence Committee, former FBI agent, former Army lieutenant, former state legislator, Michigander, common sense, thoroughly good man. Thoroughly good man. Right for Michigan, right down the middle, center right, and serious. Or you're going to have el-Sayed. And again, now I've prepared you to watch Abdul el-Sayed cringe us to all a comatose state, cut number one.

0: Thanks, mailbox.
1: We just got a letter. We just got a letter. We just got a letter. I wonder who it's from. Oh, it looks like my ballot. Brought to me by my Secretary of State. And with it, I can participate in democracy. The first day that I can turn this in is June 25th, but it has to be postmarked by July 21st. Or I can drop it off up until Election Day, which is August 4th. Thanks, Secretary of State. Thanks, mailbox.
2: Votes could do, we can too.
3: All right, who's he looking for here? Blue's Clues debuted in 2006. It went off the air 10 years ago. Had 143 episodes, animated Blue Puppy, a lot of stupid stuff like that. It's a kid's show. So what's he think about voters? He's aimed at the demo, right? He's aimed at the Gen Zers who are maybe going to vote for the first time. And maybe there's a bit of nostalgia mining there, like getting Elmo to do an ad for you or Big Bird to do an ad for you. But maybe it's just stupid. And maybe the stupid that is Hassan Piker rubbed off on him. Here's Hassan. I'm going to play both these for hours again in hour three, just so you can know. Here's Hassan Piker begging us to stop attacking him, cut number 15.
4: I know.

0: we don't always see eye to eye on a lot of stuff. But you have to literally, at some point, I know you don't want to do this, defend me. And not because you love what I have to say, not because I'm a part of this coalition, even though I am, whether you like it or not. But you are going to inevitably have to say, this is a ridiculous conversation that we're having, because the real conversation that Republicans don't want to have is the cost of living crisis. That requires you, at some point, to basically take the L a little bit, okay? And maybe be a little bit more honest about how I'm not this dangerous, toxic, radical force. I'm not expecting you to defend clips out of context or anything like that. I'm not even expecting you to defend some of these statements at all. I think you should probably attack the form. You should attack the form. You should attack the function. You should probably attack the very reason as to why Republicans have made this.
1: All right. Attack the form and function is critical legal theory. It's crits generally. It's a talking point drawn from Marxist drivel. It's idiocy. And he is really dumb. He never makes an argument from facts. He never makes an argument from data. He talks in slogans and in profanity. And he's El Sayed's buddy. And he's Peggy Flanagan's buddy. He's the Democrats' new kingmaker, because he's got a streaming audience of 1 million people around the world. We don't know who's watching him. But America didn't deserve 9/11. That wasn't taken out of context. He said that. Take it for what it's worth. El Sayed, Hassan Piker, they're running together. Stay tuned. Vic Mattis is next on the Hugh Hewitt Show.
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6: In 1783, the Revolutionary War was nearly over, but America's future remained uncertain. Officers in the Continental Army were angry. Congress had failed to provide promised pay, and some considered using the Army's power to force the government's hand. George Washington understood their frustration, but he also knew the liberty they had fought to win could be destroyed by the very army that secured it. Washington confronted his officers and urged them to choose honor, patience, and loyalty to the Republic over rebellion. He could have used their anger to increase his own power. Instead, he used his influence to restrain it. Power asks what it can take. Character asks what duty requires. Washington's lesson still stands. Freedom survives when leaders place principle above ambition and remain faithful to God, country, and the people they serve.
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0: Welcome back, America. I'm Hugh Hewitt with Vic Mattis, co-host of the Getting Hammered podcast and with the Washington Free Beacon and Margaret Romer fan. Vic, when did you be Megan Romer fan. When did you become, a Megan Romer aficionado?
1: Well, let's see. I mean, she had her interview on Fox News where I think it was Shannon Bream just had a list of insane DSA talking points and positions. And she said yes to all of them, abolishing, you know, ICE and I think even possibly abolishing the Senate. I can't remember about that, and either getting rid of the Supreme Court. And she just leaned all in. And then, of course, she had her interview more recently with David Remnick. Of the New Yorker. And, you know, again, Remnick is no right winger, but boy, did she make him seem like he was totally red pilled on that. He seemed baffled. He tried not to sort of laugh in her face, although there were times he was just like, I don't understand. And that's the best you can do when you start asking questions. And it's clear that the person you're asking questions to has no idea what to say. And he's talking about, for example, the Camp David Accords, and she's not familiar with the fact that, you know, the Palestinians were offered Jerusalem. And later he's asking about, really, diplomats can go to Ukraine and suddenly problem solved, and they haven't done that yet. And she's just nodding along. And then, of course, the worst thing is her agreement to go when she said that she would have joined Daria Lisa Avila Chevalier, who will become a congresswoman after the fall election, at the October 8, 2023 rally, less than 24 hours after the worst attack on Jews in the Holocaust. And she says, yeah, I'd probably be there, too. This is not to say, she says, that she does, you know, she doesn't condone the violence, and she's not saying that she supports that, but she understands why they would do it, and she'd be there to support them.
0: Okay, so Vic, that was our entry-level drug for DSA people and your first cut at the easiest target. Now I'm going to burn your eyes out and show you an ad that Abdul El-Sayed cut before the election that has only recently surfaced, and I want to know if you even understand what it's trying to do. Cut number one.

0: Thanks, mailbox.
1: We just got a letter. We just got a letter. We just got a letter. I wonder who it's from. Oh, it looks like my ballot. Brought to me by my Secretary of State. And with it, I can participate in democracy. The first day that I can turn this in is June 25th, but it has to be postmarked by July 21st. Or I can drop it off up until Election Day, which is August 4th. Thanks, Secretary of State. Thanks, mailbox.
2: Votes could do, we can too.
3: So, Vic, does that ring any bells with you?
4: Sadly, it does. I mean, my son.
3: Oh, your Blues Clues dad.
4: Yes, yes. And, you know, he and my son, when he was, you know, he's now going off to college. And so Abdul El Sayed has now ruined what once was a happy memory for me of Blues Clues. My son even had what we called his handy-dandy notebook. So I get the reference, and I do want to say for the record, the first host of Blue's Clues was better than the second host, Joe. But that aside, this is really weird, and I don't know how that is going to play in Michigan, especially now that you mentioned, Hugh, it's been resurfaced. It's just weird and slightly creepy, and I get it. You know, you can vote by mail. In fact, you can vote weeks and weeks earlier before you find out your candidate is insane and it's too late to change it. So I guess that's the case he's presented.
3: So do you think he was aiming at your son's demo, who watched a lot of Blue? Because it's been off the air for 10 years. Do you think he was aiming at young people that he thinks are stupid?
4: Yeah, I mean, there's definitely a nostalgic element to it. And it's something that we as adults are, that's not going to resonate with us. And it's not going to resonate with, you know, obviously kids who are not eligible to vote. But certainly if you're 18, you're going to say, oh, I remember that. And this guy is so funny and that's cool. And I guess I'll vote for El Sayed. Maybe that's what he's going for there. But again, that's really weird. And he just ruined a wonderful memory for me.
3: OK, now I'm going to go full DSA on you. The brand new kingmaker of the Democratic Party, Hassan Piker, is feeling put upon cut number 15.
5: I know we don't always see eye to eye on a lot of stuff, but you have to literally, at some point, I know you don't want to do this, defend me. And not because you love what I have to say, not because I'm a part of this coalition, even though I am, whether you like it or not, but you are going to inevitably have to say, this is a ridiculous conversation that we're having, because the real conversation that Republicans don't want to have is the cost of living crisis. That requires you at some point to basically take the L a little bit. Okay. And maybe be a little bit more honest about how I'm not this dangerous, toxic, radical force. I'm not expecting you to defend clips out of context or anything like that. I'm not even expecting you to defend some of these statements at all. I think you should probably attack the form. You should attack the form. You should attack the function. You should probably attack the very reason as to why Republicans have made this
3: Vic Mattis, attacking form and function is crip talk. What do you think he's doing there?
4: I think that Hassan Piker is finding himself in a position reminiscent of Jeremiah Wright. You know, I mean, it's the moment when Obama hung him out to dry, even though he very much looked up to him because, you know, they were putting that, you know, they were shining a spotlight on that and it was making him look kind of radical. And of course, in many ways, Obama was. And Hassan Piker is not going to be a team player. He has millions of followers, as you know, a lot of acolytes and people who actually, frankly, agree with all of his detestable positions, whether it be 9/11 or the raping of capitalists or not caring what happened on October 7, not caring what happened to women at the concert on October 7. I mean, it's sick. And so he tries to preface it by saying, look, I'm not saying that you should also say that, you know, America had it coming on 9/11, but, you know, do me a solid here and at least, you know, come to a partial defense of me. And I don't know what the candidates are going to do. I mean, honestly, in El Sayed's case, he may, in fact, still stick with Hassan Piker. He went to that pool party on election.
3: Oh, yeah, he stuck with him.
4: Yeah, he's that confident about it. But it's going to put all the other Democratic candidates in a very uncomfortable position, because now that we're heading into general elections of the midterms, their Republican opponents are going to say, do you stand with Hassan Piker on any number of detestable positions? And they're going to have to either, you know, find some wiggle room there, or, you know, go to talking points and say, well, the real issue is this and Trump. Or they're going to have to just say, yeah, I'm cool with it. And so the civil war on the Democratic side continues here.
3: And I hope it continues for another 82 days. Vic Mattis, co-host of the Getting Hammered podcast, culture and of art affairs, something editor at the Weekend Free Beacon. Follow him on X at Victorino Mattis. And thank you, Vic, even though I've ruined Blue's Clues for you. Stay tuned, America.
0: With SRN News, I'm Jason Walker. Aircraft carrier USS George Washington has begun heading toward the Middle East as reports have emerged of supply issues on board the USS Abe Lincoln. Now, the Lincoln has been supporting the U.S. war against Iran for some 240 days in a long deployment. Luigi Mangione expected to plead guilty Friday, that in the case accusing him of killing UnitedHealthcare CEO Brian Thompson. A source, though, in the know says he may change his mind. If he follows through, it would be a stunning development in a case that has rattled business leaders. Tech failures slowing the vote count in a key Democratic governor's race in Wisconsin. In Milwaukee, officials had loaded the wrong USB drives containing audit logs instead of actual results. SRN News.
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8: America to me means my father was right. Hard work wins. You get out of life what you put into it. Before you moan or groan about what someone did or said to you, go to the nearest mirror, look at it, and say, what could I have done to change the outcome? 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How you deal with those bad things will tell your mother and me if we raised a man. That's America.
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13: Tonight, expect a chance of a thunderstorm in some areas during the early evening, transitioning to partly cloudy skies later on. The temperature will drop to 80. Tomorrow, anticipate partly sunny conditions with the possibility of a thunderstorm in some areas by late afternoon. The high will reach 94. Tomorrow night, there's a chance of a thunderstorm in some spots early in the evening before skies clear up to become partly cloudy. The low will be around 80. I'm meteorologist Jason Katarina. That's your exclusive AccuWeather forecast on AM 930, The Answer.
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0: America, I'm Hugh Hewitt. Jake Auchincloss is a member of Congress from Massachusetts, Harvard grad, Marine, normal, for a Democrat, pretty good. He went on MS Now with Alicia Menendez, and apparently when you go on MS Now, you lose your mind, and you say whatever the host wants to hear. Cut number three.
1: To the point you made about leadership, you have repeatedly called on Defense Secretary Pete Hegseth to resign. If Democrats are to take back control of Congress, will impeachment be a priority?
2: Yes, it should be. Absolutely. We need an inquiry. We need oversight and investigations. And if the facts yield an impeachment recommendation, we need to pursue that vigorously.
0: We're going to impeach Pete Hegseth. It makes a lot of sense to me. Not. I just think when you've lost a normie like Auchincloss to the vortex on the left of the Democratic Party, you're really losing the whole party down the spider rabbit hole. Not the whole party. Former Jill Biden Chief of Staff Michael LaRosa went on, not MS Now, but News Nation with Elizabeth Vargas and Tim Pawlenty, cut number 14.
3: He's a fraud. You were talking about money in politics, right? He has the opportunity right now to tell the Democratic super PACs that are running ads on his behalf get out of Michigan.
4: You're talking about Syed. Syed should be saying this.
3: That's right. Elizabeth, you can't bash the system on a Monday and benefit from it on a Tuesday.
4: Yeah.
3: And that's exactly what he's doing. He's taking money from NVIDIA and big tech and big healthcare. He's just not telling you that.
4: Yeah.
3: He's also, they're super PACs who, by the way, are funded by corporate PACs, and lobbyists like me are also running ads for him. So he needs to make up his mind. He's talking out both sides of his butt.
0: Getting all upset there on the Democrat side. El Sayed is caught between rock and hard place time. He can't unglue himself from Hassan Piker, and he can't stop Joe Biden's former chief of staff from coming after him with an axe. I don't know what he's going to do. Ro Khanna, by the way, on with Steve Inskeep. I played one clip of this in the opening monologue today, but I want to play that again and then part two. This is, again, Congressman Khanna has been on this show a dozen times, and he used to be, look, very liberal, but a smart guy, Yale lawyer, good representative for Silicon Valley, but he knows he has to say insane things to even have a shot at being taken seriously and allowed on the stage of the Democratic debates that will begin not long after the voting ends in November for the 2028 nomination. Ro Khanna is running for president. So he went on with Steve Inskeep, cut number 12.
5: He excluded a lot of the Black South, where domestic workers, agriculture workers didn't
0: set that. He's talking that he is Franklin Delano Roosevelt. All right, cut number 12.
5: Chance. He purposely set Social Security at 65, knowing that Black life expectancy was 59.
6: That was the only way he was going to get Southern support for his social reforms.
5: He excluded, of course, Japanese Americans.
0: Can I stop here for a second? I took FDR from Frank Friedel. Frank Friedel, the preeminent scholar of Franklin Roosevelt. I've never heard this. I don't know when this became a talking point. Steve Inskeep is a serious, good, popular historian. I cannot believe he's saying that Social Security, FDR excluded Blacks from Social Security on purpose because their life expectancy was 59. So he set it at 60. I can't believe that. Maybe they want to send me the letter in which FDR said, let's get the Blacks out because they die at 59. Then I'll believe it. Cut number 13.
6: Should Democrats nominate a more progressive candidate in 2028 than they have in the past?
5: Yes. But what does that mean? It means we need America's next New Deal. I believe we need a economic realignment in this country. What does that look like specifically? Tax billionaire wealth. You could raise $4 trillion if you taxed the billionaires.
0: Okay. America has 989 billionaires. They are collectively worth $8 trillion. So Ro Khanna is proposing to take half their money. All right. Proposition. An even even Steelers fans are going to do that. If you're a billionaire and you see a bill moving through Congress that's going to take half of your wealth, will you keep your money in the United States or will you expatriate it and yourself? All right, Steelers fans, you know the answer there. They will leave because capital is mobile, and Ro Khanna knows that. So does Steve Inskeep. I don't know if he followed up or not. I don't have the whole interview. Hope he did. Stay tuned, America. I'm Hugh Hewitt.
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0: 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The sprint of the Democratic Party over the left edge.
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Welcome back, America. I'm Hugh Hewitt. Josh Boshauer is my guest, editor-in-chief of Jewish Insider. Josh, I'm going to burn your eyes out. I'm going to play for you a new Abdul El-Sayed video that has resurfaced. Cut number one.

0: Thanks, mailbox.
1: We just got a letter. We just got a letter. We just got a letter. I wonder who it's from. Oh, it looks like my ballot. Brought to me by my Secretary of State. And with it, I can participate in democracy. The first day that I can turn this in is June 25th, but it has to be postmarked by July 21st. Or I can drop it off up until Election Day, which is August 4th. Thanks, Secretary of State. Thanks, mailbox.
2: Votes could do, we can too.
3: So, Josh Krushauer, your reaction.
4: So I saw this for the first time today, and at first I assumed it was AI generated, and then I actually watched the content. Clearly, this was, and this is about a month old, a little over a month old, I think, trying to get people to early vote in the primary. This just underscores how the messaging for the base, and I never seen anything quite like it. I guess he was trying to, mimic Blue's Clues or some kids show. But it's a bizarre, wacky way of doing that. And that kind of messaging is just going to be just absolutely weird if you try to do that in the general election.
3: So how do you think that plays in a football high school environment in Michigan, which is almost as crazy as Ohio, Texas, and Florida, after he said that there's toxic masculinity in football?
4: I mean, it's funny. I think Mike Rogers has, said he's going after faith, football, the flag. That's sort of the line that Rogers has used against El Sayed. And I think it's hard to follow all the back and forth on social media, but I think El Sayed challenged Mike Rogers to a one-on-one football game, which is a little, I thought El Sayed played football in high school, but apparently not, because like the notion of a one-on-one football game makes no sense. And it really makes him look out of touch. So look, the sports metaphor I used the other day was Republicans think this guy has a short temper, El Sayed. He makes political mistakes when he gets under attack, and Republicans are blitzing the quarterback. They're making him throw interceptions when he's under pressure. And I've seen quite a few since he won the nomination last Tuesday. And they look like they're not handling the pressure very well, and they're not pivoting very well to running towards the general election, where there are a lot of independents, a lot of moderate Democrats who are very wary of El Sayed, and he's not really doing what's necessary to reach out to those skeptics.
3: It's hard to pivot when you put on Hassan Piker like a Spidey-Man suit. Here is Hassan Piker from either yesterday or the day before streaming forever, cut number 15.
5: I know we don't always see eye to eye on a lot of stuff, but you have to literally, at some point, I know you don't want to do this, defend me. And not because you love what I have to say, not because I'm a part of this coalition, even though I am, whether you like it or not, but you are going to inevitably have to say, this is a ridiculous conversation that we're having, because the real conversation that Republicans don't want to have is the cost of living crisis. That requires you, at some point, to basically take the L a little bit. Okay, and maybe be a little bit more honest about how I'm not this dangerous, toxic, radical force. I'm not expecting you to defend clips out of context or anything like that. I'm not even expecting you to defend some of these statements at all. I think you should probably attack the form. You should attack the form. You should attack the function. You should probably attack the very reason as to why Republicans have made this are trying to make this a salient line of attack instead of
3: Josh, what's that mean? How do you interpret Hassan Piker's appeal for help?
4: Look, this is not a part. This guy's a DSA guy. He's not a Democratic Party guy. So he's going to be the worst headache that El Sayed and the Democratic Party is going to be dealing with throughout the general election campaign. And look, I find it remarkable because there were a lot of serious Democratic thinkers and strategists like Third Way, the centrist Democratic group, that wrote an op-ed during the primary talking about how dangerous, how damaging and extremist this guy Hassan Piker is. And a lot of supposedly smart people were like, ha ha, it didn't affect his ability to win the nomination or to lead Haley Stevens in the primary. So this stuff doesn't matter. But what they don't realize is primary politics and how far the Democratic base has gone outside the mainstream is not the equivalent of what you need to win in the votes you need to win and the people you need to win in a general election. And this guy has become toxic. There were Mallory McMorrow, one of the primary challengers. A lot of Michigan Democrats warned that this is a toxic, anti-Semitic, anti-American figure. And now they don't know what they El Sayed is not really distancing himself from him. I don't think he can, given that he used him as a surrogate in the final days of the campaign. But this is a guy who is going to be the gift that keeps on giving for the Republicans. They don't have to do any messaging. Republicans don't, just let this guy talk. They're going to be focusing on the economy. They're going to be focusing on bread and butter issues. And they're going to let Piker's own words really hurt his own candidate, his favorite candidate, El Sayed.
3: 30 seconds, so, Josh. Bleed over to Troy Jackson in Maine and Roy Cooper in North Carolina and Sherrod Brown in Michigan and wherever they're trying to win, where they're cheating in Alaska? Does it bleed to every Democrat?
4: We don't know yet, but what I will say is that smart Democrats would have understood the long-term implications of being associated with someone like Hassan Piker, and the battlegrounds for the most part are in red states, Texas, Ohio, Iowa, right? Alaska. If you think Piker's not going to sell in Michigan, he's certainly not going to sell in those Trump states. So if Democrats realize that if you kind of isolate the guy and take the short-term hit because you're going to save the red state seats where this could become an issue. We don't know how much he's going to transcend Michigan and affect Democratic. So the socialist rise is going to affect candidates in redder states. But boy, that, if I'm Chuck Schumer, that's a risk I wouldn't want to take. And the fact that Democratic leaders didn't speak up and isolate this guy is going to cause a much more problem.
3: And if I'm the NRCC, I'm running El Sayed ads that combine the Hassan Piker stream with that crazy Blue's Clues video and putting it on 24/7 everywhere. Josh Kroshauer, follow him on X at Josh Kroshauer, editor of Jewish Insider. Thank you, Josh. I'll be right back, America. Stay tuned.
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3: Want to do something meaningful for the 250th anniversary of America? We just got started on July 4th. 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
9: This is Seth Leibson for townhall.com. Representative Alexandria Ocasio-Cortez recently told a credulous Jonathan Carl of ABC that Woke 1.0 was crazy when asked about certain Democratic Socialists of America's candidates' positions from the recent past. She then went on to state, quote, "During COVID, there was a huge opening of the Overton window. We were shut down. I think that during lockdown, rhetoric in that time is not rhetoric that we would use today, close quote. It didn't occur to Carl to ask what COVID had to do with nostrums, like abolishing the police, men could be women, Thanksgiving should be canceled, riots if from the left were peaceful. Of course, the answer is nothing. And if woke 1.0 is now passé, why? And is it better than woke 2.0, which now includes defending and marching for terrorist organizations, including the day after they slaughtered hundreds of innocents, including dozens of Americans? AOC is a member of the DSA. Their party has a number of Marxist caucuses today. If woke 1.0 is outdated, beware woke 2.0. It's better labeled Marxist Islamism.
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3: Welcome back, America. I'm Hugh Hewitt. I'm a little bit sad today. I haven't made the long list of potential White House press secretaries, and I think it's because my reputation for having no patience with stupidity precedes me, and I'm afraid in that room there are just a lot of dumb people. I know what I would do, though. I would have a bookshelf full of The Looming Tower by Lawrence Wright, and a bookshelf full of Victor Davis Hanson, a variety of books, but especially The Dying Citizen. I would keep around a few copies of my favorite tomes from Churchill. I would keep around Great Contemporaries, for example. And whenever I got a stupid question, which would be often, they're often stupid questions, I would say, can you come up here? And I'd give him a copy of Looming Tower and say, you may ask a question after you and I have a record on the record discussion about what you learned from this book. And because that was a dumb question, and there's a very famous clip about that question made everyone more stupid in the room. I would have that on an endless loop. So I might not be Tony Snow nice with the... Now, there's some very fine reported. It doesn't mean you have to be conservative. Peter Baker's a liberal, but Peter Baker's smart, written some great books. I could talk to Peter Baker. I could talk to Peter Ducey. He's very smart. I mean, I can talk to a lot of these people. But if you're dumb and you're in my White House, I'm just going to say that's too dumb to answer. And I might even just have a board that lights up. That's too dumb to answer. Have you read a book? Why don't you get back to me when you've got your GD? You know, something like that. And maybe that's not what they need. Maybe they need happy or willing to play along with the idea that if you've got a White House press credential, you are in any way qualified to be asking the White House press secretary questions, because that ain't necessarily so. Stay tuned. A lot ahead next hour, but don't forget I'm in the Relief Factor studio. 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You'll like it. In the meantime, go over to my YouTube channel, like and subscribe, and go get Highly Concentrated You. And Dwayne's World will be on tonight. Dwayne's World will be on, 7 p.m. in the East, 4 p.m. in the West. Don't miss it. You've got to join the universe, though. That's it.
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14: With SRN News, I'm Keith Peters in Washington. A jailer explains shock gloves as the former head of Immigration and Customs Enforcement defends plans to distribute the devices more widely.
15: White House Border Czar Tom Homan is defending plans to spend up to $20 million to give ICE officers electric gloves that can deliver a painful shock. In an interview on Fox News Channel, Homan says the gloves are a tool to help officers end confrontations without using lethal force. In Bardstown, Kentucky, Nelson County jailer Justin Hall says his agency began using the gloves sparingly 4 years ago.
16: They strap on, and basically you got a power button that you hit.
15: Hall says that unlike tasers, the gloves do not leave burn marks or cause people to fall down.
16: It lets you get the control of the person and actually try to gain compliance.
15: Civil rights groups say the gloves are cruel and there are concerns about their safety. I'm Jennifer King.
14: There's a mini fridge recall.
17: Kaluli has recalled about 250,000 mini fridges due to fire and burn hazards. The Consumer Product Safety Commission says the recall affects certain 10-liter and 15-liter mini fridges that have an electric switch that can short circuit. Consumers are urged to stop using the recalled mini fridges immediately. The company has received at least 19 reports of the products overheating or catching fire, causing more than $80,000 in property damage. The recall covers older model mini fridges sold between January of 2019 and October of 2024. I'm Mike Hemp.
14: Tennessee and Oklahoma have put inmates to death within 30 minutes of each other, and Alabama followed suit hours later as U.S. states executed three men in one day. On Wall Street, the Dow up by 69 points. The NASDAQ rose 214, with the S&P 500 index advancing by 50 points. This is SRN News.
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24: Tonight, expect a thunderstorm in spots early this evening, then becoming partly cloudy with a low of 80. Tomorrow will be partly sunny with a chance of a thunderstorm in spots late in the afternoon and a high of 94. Tomorrow night, there's a possibility of a thunderstorm in spots early in the evening before turning partly cloudy with a low of 80. Saturday will be partly sunny with a chance of afternoon and evening thunderstorms in spots and a high of 94. I'm meteorologist Jason Caterina. That's your exclusive AccuWeather forecast on AM 930, The Answer.
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0: Morning, glory, and evening grace, America. I'm Hugh Hewitt. Coming up, Bethany Mandel, Jim Garrity. I'm going to be talking a lot about Hassan Piker and his favorite running mate, Abdul El-Sayed, the most radical person to ever run from a major party nominee in Michigan. So let's start with little Hassan Piker, cut number 15.
1: I know we don't always see eye to eye on a lot of stuff, but you have to literally, at some point, I know you don't want to do this, defend me. And not because you love what I have to say, not because I'm a part of this coalition, even though I am, whether you like it or not, but you are going to inevitably have to say, this is a ridiculous conversation that we're having, because the real conversation that Republicans don't want to have is the cost of living crisis. That requires you, at some point, to basically take the L a little bit, okay? And maybe be a little bit more honest about how I'm not this dangerous, toxic, radical force. I'm not expecting you to defend clips out of context or anything like that. I'm not even expecting you to defend some of these statements at all. I think you should probably attack the form. You should attack the form. You should attack the function. You should probably attack the very reason as to why Republicans have made this are trying to make this a salient line of attack, instead of just allowing the Republicans to consistently make this the numbing issue, because every moment that the Republicans are talking about this and you're leaning into it is another moment where you're not talking about the issues, and it will actually become a salient narrative, and it will be awful. Anyway.
0: All right, so that is a cry for help from a podcaster who's gone beyond the 16 to 17-year-old demographic, and people have realized he's repulsive. And he's stupid. And he's welcome on this program anytime if he'll clean up his act, because I don't want to have like $1 billion of FCC fine. But I'm convinced. I've now watched enough of his clips. He really is a dummy. And by that, I mean, he doesn't read books. Let's go through this again. And then I'm going to go to Abdul El-Sayed and Peggy Flanagan and the people that he's for. He's being attacked because he's repulsive, because he's a racist, homophobic, misogynist, Islamist apologist, and we didn't deserve 9/11, and the other stuff he said about blacks, I'm not going to get into it here. Blacks knew, they understood in Michigan, they voted for Haley Stevens because Hassan Piker is stapled to Abdul El-Sayed, and they don't like his profanity, and they've realized he's not very smart. He just rants, and he throws a lot of profane words around. He's a transgressive progressive dummy. And transgressive progressive dummies don't deserve your support. Turn them off. And when he urges you to attack other people, realize that's an explicit call for violence. And he does not want to be criticized. He does not want tapes of him being played. And yes, we have to edit him because we can't put his language on the air. I'm a publicly licensed broadcaster. The FCC frowns on Hassan Piker. And I don't know who's watching him, but if your kids are, turn it off. Here he is again, cut number 15.
1: I know we don't always see eye to eye on a lot of stuff, but you have to literally, at some point, I know you don't want to do this, defend me. And not because... not

0: at some point to basically take the L a little bit, okay? And maybe be a little bit more honest.
1: All right, let's stop there about the cost of living crisis. What did gasoline get to under Joe Biden? $6.50 in California. $4 now. Still a little bit too high. What did interest rates get to? All right, the 10-year Treasury is about 4.65 today. It got up into the sixes and the sevens, and that drove the credit card interest higher everywhere. When did the housing inflation boom come? When they shut down the economy and people fled the cities and they bought up second houses all over the world and housing went crazy, and it does not retreat. Prices that go up do not retreat. It was the Build Back Better build, followed by a second ridiculous plug of billions of dollars, because the only thing Joe Biden could do was spend money. They did not have a legislative program. Too much money in the monetary system chasing too few goods because productivity is down creates inflation. It's been that way forever. I don't think Hassan Piker knows that. Let's go back to his clip.
0: Toxic radical force. I'm not expecting you to defend clips out of context or anything like
1: all right,
0: that.
1: Stop. Well, there are clips. Whether or not they're out of context, it depends, because he streams, 24/7, 365? I guess if you use any clip, it's out of context, and certainly they have to be edited if you're going to play them over an FCC-licensed broadcasting television network like this is, and radio network like this is, and my affiliates that are FCC-licensed. You have to drop his worst language, the forbidden words. So they're edited, and they're out of context, because I'm not going to play for you all of Hassan Piker's vulgarity, but keep going one more time.
0: I think you to defend some of these statements at all, I think you should probably attack the form. You should attack the form. You should attack the function. You should probably attack the very reason as to why Republicans have made this or are trying to make this a salient line of attack, instead of just allowing the Republicans to consistently make this the numbing issue.
1: All right, last time I'll interrupt him. You should attack the form. You should attack the function. You should attack the very reason why Republicans are trying to make this a salient line of attack. That is nonsense talk. That is babble baby talk by someone who doesn't know anything. And again, I repeat my assertion, he has not read a book. You got to start with the Young Turks with Cenk, and Cenk hasn't read a book either. And these people who go online and go on to podcasts and try and develop broadcasts based upon anger and outrage and profanity, you scratch the surface and you're going to find someone who didn't do well in high school because they didn't do their homework, and they've never done their homework. They don't read. They don't read anything. They extol. They profane. They use repulsive language, and they transgress ordinary bounds to draw attention. And when they do that on saying something like, America deserved 9/11, not taken out of context, pretty hard to take that out of context, people remember. And then they get attached to otherwise already bad candidates, like Abdul El-Sayed. A Blues Clues-inspired clip came up today. Cut number one, Abdul El-Sayed, who wants to be your senator of Michigan. Let's play it.

0: Thanks, mailbox.
1: We just got a letter. We just got a letter. We just got a letter. I wonder who it's from. Oh, it looks like my ballot. Brought to me by my Secretary of State. And with it, I can participate in democracy. The first day that I can turn this in is June 25th, but it has to be postmarked by July 21st. Or I can drop it off up until Election Day, which is August 4th. Thanks, Secretary of State. Thanks, mailbox. Votes could do, we can too.
2: All right. Cringe doesn't do that justice. I think he lost another 5%. I don't know if he's going to break 40%. He's against football. He's against blacks. He hangs out with Hassan Piker. So I say that because of Hassan Piker is a racist. And he hangs out with El Sayed. So I think he gets the racism transferred.

0: But it's not just him. Peggy Flanagan is the Democratic nominee in Minnesota. She was on Morning Joe with Willie Geist at number 10.
1: Do you deserve any responsibility, the Lieutenant Governor, for those fraud schemes that have taken place in your state over the last several years?
2: I would say, you know, the governor says the buck stops with him. More should have been done sooner, and I agree. And now we know that 100 people have been charged, 60 have been convicted.
0: Okay, cut number 11. Not me, not Peggy Flanagan, cut number 11.
2: Well, I think, you know, what we heard from Minnesotans is that this was really an issue of judgment. You know, my opponent was the only Minnesota Democrat to vote for Donald Trump's immigration bill, the Lake and Riley Act, which, you know, I think really gave the green light for the just chaos and cruelty that we saw here in the streets in Minneapolis.
0: So the Lake and Riley Act is what triggers Peggy Flanagan. Minnesota, you have Michelle Tavoya on one hand and Peggy Lunatic Flanagan on the other hand. Coming up, Bethany Mandel. Stay tuned.
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0: Welcome back. I'm joined by Bethany Mandel, she of the MomWars.substack.com, columnist for pretty much everyone that writes columns in America as well. Bethany, I got a bunch of different topics for you. I want to start with just free word association, WNBA.
2: What is his name? Inez Freedom?
0: Oh, Enos Freedom, yes.
2: Yes, I can't wait for the newest WNBA star.
0: Well, what about the league's ongoing racial tension? Has that broken through into your world yet?
2: Not really. I know that Sophia Cunningham is cute and blonde and she points. I don't know if that's involved. I don't pay attention to that.
0: Okay, if it has not made it through to your media world yet, it's still a bubble story on my algorithm because I like sports. And they think that the WNBA is something I like. They haven't figured it out yet, but they sent it to me too. Number two. John Podhoretz yesterday, guest of mine, I had him on. I asked him, how do you feel about walking around on the Upper West Side? He said, I don't feel particularly endangered, but my son wears a kippah, and yeah, someone got screwdriver here last week. What do you think about Jews living in New York City?
2: Funny that you ask. I will be there tomorrow. And this was actually a question of mine because my son that I'm bringing with me is 5 and he likes to wear his yarmulke sometimes. And I was like, I think it's probably fine, but it did give me pause.
0: Okay, so where will you be in New York City? Brooklyn? Are you going to the city, downtown Manhattan? Where?
2: Are you planning on hanging out with us? We're going to go to
0: No, but my daughter and granddaughter were there last weekend. They went everywhere. So I'm just wondering if
2: I know. I watched it on Instagram, and I wanted to message her and ask her for recommendations. But we're going to the Met, and we're going to Times Square. So, like, very tourist central.
0: Okay, I don't think tourist central is where the nuts go to attack Jews. So I think you're safe.
2: Yeah.
0: That brings me up to number three. Given that John has to worry and you have to think about it, what are the numbers on American Jews leaving for Israel? Because they're safer in Israel than they are in the United States.
2: So I don't know if they're terribly significant. So there's an organization called Nefesh B'Nefesh, and they help mostly Americans, but honestly anyone, make the journey from their country of origin to Israel. And they just hit their 100,000th individual who has moved to Israel from abroad. So I think, you know, the numbers are there. I also think that there's significant numbers of people who do the other way, that they had moved to Israel and decided to move back to America. And so, I mean, anecdotally, I can tell you we've had 5 or 6 families that we were friends with move in the last year and a half. So it does feel significant in my little bubble. But I don't know if that's significant, like extrapolated into actual population numbers.
0: Okay, now driving down, if you had to rank in order of physical safety and security, 4 places, Cleveland, Maryland suburbs, New York City, Tel Aviv, which is the safest?
2: I would say Tel Aviv, probably.
0: Cleveland.
2: Really?
0: Yeah, nothing bad happens in Cleveland. Not in the parts of Cleveland.
2: Very few bad things happen in Tel Aviv, too.
0: Well, that's true, except missiles occasionally fall from the sky if the Iranians are having a bad week. But that's about it, right?
2: Yeah, I guess so. I don't know. My Tel Aviv friends kind of treat them as a nuisance. But, you know, when they're actual Iranian ones, those can get a little scarier. But as far as safety goes, I don't know. I mean, maybe I don't know if I've ever really been to Cleveland.
0: Okay. Trust me on this one, or Cincinnati or Columbus. The Jewish communities in the Ohio diaspora are just fine, and they're big. If you remember the rally for Israel on the mall, I think it was mostly Buckeyes I really do. I think it was just every okay. Jew in Ohio came to D.C. for the day because they could make it in 6 hours. So, Bethany, now I want to switch over to, you just mentioned the word nuisance. Hassan Piker is more than a nuisance. I think he's a canary in the coal mine for the Democratic Party. What do you think about him?
11: I 100% agree. I mean, this is, the DSA has really sort of taken over. And there's a lot of individuals, I wouldn't say a lot. There are some individuals on the left who are speaking up and saying, I will not share a party if this is in the tent with me. There's Bill Maher, there's James Carville. But there's not enough of those people. And, you know, every time a bad guy wins a primary, all those principles go out the window and they're, you know, well, I don't know. But we have to stop the Republicans. And it gets so far as to, you know, they have no limiting principles. So when it was Graham Plattner in Maine and he had a Nazi tattoo on his chest, they were like, well, we have to stop Susan Collins.
0: That Susan was just on.
11: That doesn't seem a race willing to, like, throw all your principles out the window for.
0: It's really kind of creepy what's happening to Democrats. So the last question is, does this become a national election as opposed to a series of 435 congressional seats and 33 Senate seats and a handful of governors? Does it become a national referendum on the fact that the Democrats have lost their mind? I know that some people don't like Trump. I know that the Iran war alleged. I don't trust any polling anymore. I'm not trusting a new service that Salem runs called Eyes Over, which is a sampling of online data. Everyone posts their opinions on everything, so you can actually find out what people think a lot better using Eyes Only than you can doing Democratic polling. But do you think they're up for a nasty surprise that the country has noticed they've become lunatics?
11: I think that's what the Trump administration and Republicans are betting on, and they're throwing all of their weight behind making sure that Americans are aware of just how far Democrats have swung. I think the most effective campaign messaging that I've seen so far, you know, like, it's August, so, you know, we've still got a little ways to go. They're saying it's a choice between Republicans and socialism. And I think that that's powerful. I think also we need to remember, as the grownups in the room, that socialism isn't the boogeyman that it used to be, you know, 20, 30 years ago. And we really have to explain to people, like, they're idiots. Socialism bad. This is why. It doesn't just mean a bunch of free stuff, which is what a lot of young people want. You have explain why it's bad.
0: They were talking about it on commentary today. And they're going around in circles about what it means. I think it should be described as transgressive, progressive socialists are radical in every way you can imagine, and they're stupid.
11: Yeah.
0: And I really do believe they haven't read a book. Do you think that Hassan Piker's read a book?
11: No, and I think to that point, the media appearances that I think have been the most powerful for Republicans have been by DSA members. There was one, I forget the media appearance, but a co-chair for the DSA was asked, well, how much should we tax the millionaires? Like, what are you proposing here? And she could not put anything related to policy or numbers. Like, there was just nothing there. It was just a slogan, tax the rich.
0: It's a slogan.
11: And she, yeah, that's it. Right. That's all.
0: 30 seconds, Bethany. Why was Seth Mandel putting an orange giraffe on your lawn today?
11: Our neighbor, it was two of our children's birthday this summer, and she decided to give them, without asking us, a giant inflatable giraffe that, like, sprays water. And it had to be done as soon as they got the gift at 8 a.m. And so we always joke, someone asked.
0: Oh, I'm now giving that gift to everyone. I'm going to give that gift to everyone because that was a great
11: picture.
0: Whoever
11: you hate.
0: How does he prepare for the commentary podcast? He puts up an inflatable giraffe. So good social media on you, Bethany Mandel. Follow her on X at Bethany Shondark, Shondark. Someday she will change her name to Bethany Mandel, but I'm done asking. Thank you, Bethany. Don't go anywhere, America. I'm Hugh Hewitt.
12: With SRN News, I'm Jason Walker. Now, tech failures slowing the vote count in a key Democratic governor's race this week in Wisconsin. In Milwaukee, officials now say they loaded the wrong USB drives containing audit logs instead of actual results, causing a number of significant delays. In that contest, David Crowley did defeat Socialist candidate Francesca Hong. Search and rescue teams in Colombia continue their efforts to possibly find anyone alive in the rubble of Monday's earthquake. Now, that disaster has killed more than 270 people, but officials are keeping an eye on some other numbers. Hundreds of people have been injured, and maybe as many as 4,000 people are reportedly missing. This is SRN News.
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17: Tonight, expect a chance of a thunderstorm in some areas during the early evening, then turning partly cloudy. The low will be around 80 degrees. Moving on to tomorrow, anticipate partly sunny skies with a chance of a thunderstorm in spots later in the afternoon. The high will reach 94 degrees. Tomorrow night, there could be another chance of a thunderstorm in spots during the early evening before becoming partly cloudy again. The low will be around 80 degrees. I'm meteorologist Jason Caterina. That's your exclusive AccuWeather forecast on AM 930, The Answer.
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0: America. I'm Hugh Hewitt. Jim Garrity's been doing this show for so long. He didn't have kids when we started, and he's always had the same bump music. He also had long blonde hair and was a hippie when we started. Jim, good to see you. He's a Washington
1: Hugh, you
0: Post
1: say
0: columnist.
1: That.
0: He's a National Review Morning Jolt guy. He's a regular presence here who I can ask this question without embarrassment. Jim, have you followed the WNBA controversy?
1: Just a little bit. And I would say the outcome, the end result of everything I hear about the NBA makes me think that I would hate it. And, you know, back in the day, the college I went to had a good women's basketball team. It had a good women's volleyball team. I am capable of getting into soccer when the World Cup comes along. So I am not inherently opposed to women's athletics or anything like that. I do think, by the way, every time somebody comes along and creates a new sports league, there's kind of an assumption that like there's just an endless amount of appetite and there's an endless amount of what I'm going to call mental real estate or attention span for every new sport that comes along. I do salute ESPN for embracing the Ocho and having Hugh, have you noticed that they do like potato sack races and kickball and like every weird sport you could ever possibly imagine?
0: I
1: think it was
0: I can't find baseball tonight anymore. I don't watch it anymore because ESPN kept moving around baseball tonight, so I'm done with it.
1: But everything I've seen through the prism of race.
0: Yeah.
1: Everything is seen through the prism, like the idea of like, we don't like this young new superstar who's stealing attention. They had in Clark, and am I remember, what's the name of the
0: Cunningham.
1: One for the one out in L.A.?
0: Well, it's Caitlin Clark and Cunningham are both on the Indiana Fever.
1: Okay. Angel Reese was the other one. And I was like, you could have your Magic Johnson and your Larry Bird, right?
0: Right.
1: The NBA used these two guys in this kind of clash of the Titans. Who do you like more? Who's the greatest one? And the L.A. Lakers versus the Boston Celtics boomed in the 1980s. I guess, yeah, throughout the 1980s. Then Michael Jordan comes along, the only human being who I've seen for whom gravity was optional.
0: Right.
1: And the NBA blows up into this giant global game. The WNBA seems to have those options and has no interest doing so and wants to basically step into every conceivable political controversy they can, basically saying to the casual Caitlin Clark fans and everybody, like, this is not for you. If this is interesting you, we did it by accident, and we don't really want you to be into it. By the way, whenever you watch it, we play those highlights. How many people do you see in the stands?
0: Well, they don't they don't show you the full arena, Jim.
1: No, they don't, you know.
0: There's a reason. So I'm just curious. Do you think it endures? I think Americans don't like racial conflict. I mean, I think they really hate it generally. And that anything that is mired in racial conflict, they turn their head away from. Because that was our dark and terrible past with slavery and then the civil rights movement and Selma. And we don't want to go back there. And President Obama's biggest failing was not doing more. In fact, he may have made race relations in this country worse. And we don't want that. And so I think the WNBA is committing collective suicide. Agree?
1: They are. And like, look, they got their Michael Jordan. They got their phenomenally popular athlete. And they're doing everything they can to drive her out of the league, it seems. When you talk about this with a typical left of center sports writer, they will cite Jackie Robinson. They will cite the fact that the Washington Redskins were the last team to integrate. They will talk about the Black Power salute at the Olympics back, you know, and they'll say, race and social issues and political issues have always been involved in the sports world. Sure. But if you watch ESPN Classic, they're not showing you, stuff primarily about the political debates. They're primarily showing you back when the Cleveland Browns and New York Jets were good, which you're only, which generally is ancient history. It's been a long time ago.
0: Your Honor, I object. I object to having the Browns in the same sentence with the Jets. Your Honor, strike that from the record. But the
1: you're absolutely right, Hugh. You guys have never won the Super Bowl. We have. So correct. That is
0: you won the Super Bowl before you were alive. I can remember that Super Bowl. So
1: it's a Super Bowl.
0: So
1: either way,
0: I object to
1: point
0: that.
1: Being sports is the toy department of life, as some sports writer once wrote. Like, it's where we escape from all these problems. Where we're just supposed to, you know, have fun, root for our team, root against the other team, and just kind of, you know, enjoy ourselves. And when you drag this into it, it becomes a pain in the neck and it becomes controversial. And are you sending a signal? Like, you know, in the D.C. area, you know, like some people say, it says something if you're still wearing Washington Redskins, you know, T-shirt or something like that, instead of Washington Commanders. Now, it might just be it's an old shirt. But there are some people who are very, you know, like they feel like they're making a statement by using something.
0: Yeah, I've got an Indians Ren Spooner shirt that cost too much to throw it away, so I still wear it, but it's not a statement. Now, keep race in mind, because I'm coming back to talk about one of Jim's closest friends, Hassan Piker, after the break. Don't go anywhere, America. I'm Hugh Hewitt. That's Jim Garrity. Stay with us.
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0: It makes it better. Welcome back, America. Jim Garrity, Washington Post columnist, National Review columnist. He is the editor of the Morning Jolt, or the writer of the Morning Jolt every morning, which you ought to be getting from National Review. And he's often funny and always present on the Edited as well as Three Martini Lunch podcast. Jim, I took a cheap shot at you going to break saying that you and Hassan Piker are buddies, but you're both podcasters, right? Are you a Twitch streamer yet?
1: I am not, although Hugh, like, aren't there like four Americans left who don't have a podcast?
0: Well,
1: it really is, you know, non-podcast hosts are the fastest shrinking demographic in America. By the way, I want to thank you and Dwayne for playing the bumper music of Billy Joel's We Didn't Start the Fire, one of my favorite songs. I think a very thorough defense against arson. And you mentioned in the last segment that I've been doing your show since before I had kids. And for a moment, I was like, are you kidding? And I realized I have a college freshman, and yes, you and I started doing this, I want to say the 2004 cycle?
0: Yeah, because I started in 2000, right? And you were early on.
1: Yeah. So I first heard the name Hassan Piker from my older teenager. A demonstration of how it's permeated the youth far faster than it, you know, permeates, you know, middle-aged America here.
0: But he's a robotics guy.
1: Both of them are robotics guys, but yeah, that was a... You know, like, this is doing Twitch. Like, Twitch is like playing video games and other people watch you playing video games. And I think this is the most unbelievably boring thing you possibly could do. But then again, Hugh, I watch the Jets games. And I'm sure a lot of people think that's like a, you know, evidence for needing a concussion protocol sort of thing.
0: Is there a club for you? Like, you and Dan Senor, and there must be a third Jets fan in the media. Is there like a club?
1: Dan Foster. The late Nathan Wurzel. There's a bunch of, I've not had a chance to get to it with Ala Pundit, but as I understand it, he's a Jets fan.
0: Yes, he is.
1: Couple other folks. Yeah, so yeah, like there is a DC conservative journalist Jets fan group, and every now and then we do get together. So,
0: all right. So now talk to me a little bit about the impact of Hassan Piker on the Democratic Party, because my proposition is this, and I'll have you answer it. He says things that are so racist, misogynist, homophobic, and Islamist apologetics that I think he's poison. I think he's going to kill Democrats. I think he's already killed El Sayed's candidacy. El Sayed did a pretty good job himself. What do you think about Piker generally and Piker on El Sayed?
1: Well, so I noticed that Hassan Piker gets a glowing profile in New York Times once every 2 years or so. He's gotten at least three. And I did a big profile on, like, because all of a sudden he seems to come out of nowhere. And you hear a lot of discussion of him, like, okay, who is this guy? Where did he come from? And why is he now somebody that if you follow politics, you're supposed to care about? I would put a similar category. Familiar with Jennifer Welch?
0: Oh, yeah.
1: Seemingly, like, the ugliest person you could possibly imagine on the inside, often saying really ugly, horrible things. And these are the kinds of people that on a regular basis, big institutions like the New York Times or Politico say, this is the hot new voice amongst Democrats. And I have come to the conclusion, it's not just because you and I have been doing this for so long, Hugh, anybody who gets spotlighted by the mainstream media as the hot new voice you need to listen to, 9 times out of 10, they're going to be the dumbest person you've ever seen. And I really wanted to use some words besides person right there. I won't get you in trouble with the FCC, Hugh. But they're generally dumb as a box of hammers, as sharp as a butter knife, right?
0: Because Hassan Piker does not appear to have read a book. Do you think he's read a book?
1: Maybe an instruction manual or something. Right.
0: The little red book.
1: I'm sure he's
0: maybe
1: read a book, right? Hey. But, you know, because he said, most famously, America deserved 9/11, right?
0: Right.
1: And El Sayed, when he gets in trouble for this, keeps saying the quote was taken out of context. Hugh, please explain to me the context in which America deserved 9/11 makes more sense, which is not as bad as it says. Now, eventually, El Sayed goes on the Sunday shows and he says it was a dumb thing to say. Okay, that is an adjective you could use. I think there's a whole bunch of things, and it's, you know, appropriate. This is like we're a month away from the 25th anniversary of 9/11, and it just is a. I don't know if like it's easier to say that if you either weren't around for 9/11 or were a little, really little kid. But those of us who do have memories of that day would be like, what on earth? Like, that's a sign you need to be along in a concussion protocol.
0: Proposition.
1: And no Senate candidate of any party should be within 10 miles of somebody like that.
0: proposition. The Democrats have allowed themselves to be poisoned in the cycle by so many stories about their nutter fringe, in the way that Republicans were poisoned a few years back by their nutter fringe in the cycle, primary nutters. Not only will those people lose, but they will bring other people down with them, so that 2026 is not what Democrats expect it to be. In fact, Republicans might pick up Senate seats in the end. What do you think?
1: Boy, I've from your lips to the electorate's ears, Hugh, but I'm less optimistic than you. But that's pretty normal for this show. One thing I will note, though, is that 2010 and 2014, terrible midterm election years for the Democrats. And that's where you saw Republicans winning, coast to coast. And that's where the state legislator who was running for Congress lost, right? That's where the House member who was running for Senate lost, right? When you have a bad midterm election year, not only do you lose coast to coast, it generally takes out some of your rising talent. And sometimes these people come back. Sherrod Brown is running again. But by and large, you end up having a bunch. So when you see this sudden excitement over a Graham Platner type or an Abdul Al-Sayed type, one, I think in the Democrats, you see this hunger for generational change, this lingering hangover from Joe Biden, which I wrote about in my Washington Post column this week, that like the risks of having somebody who's really elderly was abundant. Like the Democrats paid the worst price possible for that. So they're freaked out by it. So like, we want young people. We want fresh voices. We need this generational change. And that's why anybody who comes along, Graham Platner, Abdul Al-Sayed, Francesca Hong for a while, obviously she's not going to the governor's mansion. Now, all of a sudden, like, you get embraced and you get elevated and you get touted as the next big thing. And the problem is a bunch of these people haven't been vetted. A bunch of these people have been yahoos online with a lot of regrettable comments for a whole bunch of years. And the other thing which I think is important, these people generally haven't run for office before. Abdul Sayed is an exception there. They're not ready for prime time. They're not ready to be in this situation. And that's why you see, Francesca Hong blew a primary. She was supposed to win by a wide margin. We'll see how Abdul Sayed does. And
0: she turned out to be a real turkey.
1: The turkey did it to her.
0: Same jokes. It's like Statler Hilton on The Muppets. Garrity the Indispensable. Read The Morning Jolt from National Review. Read him in The Washington Post. Catch him here and at various educational institutions that do robotics soon. Thank you, Jim. I'll be right back, America, to wrap up today's Hugh Hewitt Show.
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17: In 1783, the Revolutionary War was nearly over, but America's future remained uncertain. Officers in the Continental Army were angry. Congress had failed to provide promised pay, and some considered using the Army's power to force the government's hand. George Washington understood their frustration, but he also knew the liberty they had fought to win could be destroyed by the very army that secured it. Washington confronted his officers and urged them to choose honor, patience, and loyalty to the Republic over rebellion. He could have used their anger to increase his own power. Instead, he used his influence to restrain it. Power asks what it can take. Character asks what duty requires. Washington's lesson still stands. Freedom survives when leaders place principle above ambition and remain faithful to God, country, and the people they serve.
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0: 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I do want to remind everyone that the 10-year treasury went up today a little bit, and andrewandtodd.com don't care. They will get you the best rate possible, and they will put you on the automatic refi program if you're buying a new house or you're refinancing, so that when rates come down, if they ever come down, and we're now entering a possibility that the world central banks have taken a look at our $40 trillion, soon to be $42 trillion debt, and said, no, we're going to leave the 30-year where it is. You may have missed the window for the 3% mortgage. 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Thank you, Adam. Thank you, Harley. Thank you, Generalissimo. Talk tomorrow on the Friday edition of the Hugh Hewitt Show.
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21: With SRN News, I'm Jason Walker. New details are out how Chinese goods are getting around some U.S. tariffs.
22: Companies dodge American tariffs. Goods are being routed through other countries for minimal processing or repackaging. The European Union, Mexico, Canada, and Japan rank among the biggest offenders. Officials estimate the U.S. is losing tens of billions of dollars in tariff revenue. Roughly $75 billion in goods are slipping through. White House trade advisor Peter Navarro called it a sophisticated effort by communist China to evade the tariffs. Willie Nelson, Washington.
21: Aircraft carrier USS George Washington has begun heading toward the Middle East now, as reports emerge of supply issues on board the USS Abraham Lincoln. Lincoln has been supporting the U.S. war effort, and its deployment has included a record-setting 240 days. President Trump's allies attempt to return his name to the Kennedy Center.
23: The handpicked board of the Kennedy Center has voted to move forward with a two-year closure to allow for renovation work called for by President Trump.
24: And we're going to have something that when it opens, it's going to be brand new, beautiful.
23: The board is also naming the plaza in front after Trump and putting his name back on the facade. The new inscription would read, "The John F. Kennedy Center for the Performing Arts, restored and renovated by President Donald Trump." It's not yet clear if that would run afoul of a May court order by a U.S. district judge who blocked the closure as ill-informed and said Trump's name had been added illegally. Ohio Congresswoman Joyce Beatty, who filed the lawsuit opposing the changes, called the latest development a transparent effort to circumvent the court's ruling. Jennifer King, Washington.
21: Well, Congo's Ebola outbreak spreading now to a sixth province after a death in Bajule. The outbreak has killed more than 2,100 people out of 4,500 cases. This is SRN News. Who is having abortions these days in America? And here's Michael Harrington with that story.
25: According to a report from the Pew Research Center, most of the abortions that take place each year are sought by women in their 20s, 57%. Another 31% of abortions were given to women in their 30s. There is very little abortion amongst teens or women 40 and up. The Pew study also indicates the vast majority of women who seek abortion are unmarried, 88%. Black women are the most likely to have an abortion, 39%. Michael Harrington reporting.
21: Australians will now be asked to reveal their so-called sexual orientation and whether they identify as a different gender in the latest census that occurs every 5 years. The census is the first under center-left Labor Party government since 2011. The current government decided to allow the LGBT questions after having dropped them temporarily 2 years ago. This is SRN News. A federal judge in Miami postponing arguments over whether the Tate brothers should remain in custody. More on the story from correspondent Donna Warder.
26: Social media influencers Andrew and Tristan Tate are being held in a federal detention center in Miami as they fight extradition to the United Kingdom, where they're accused of rape and sex trafficking. They were arrested July 18th. A federal judge in Miami was scheduled to hear arguments Thursday over whether the Tates should remain in custody as they fight extradition. That court appearance has been pushed back to August 27th. The tenants have denied any wrongdoing, and their attorneys argue their client's high profile makes it nearly impossible for them to flee. Prosecutors say the serious pending charges in the UK, along with allegations in Romania, present a clear public safety concern. I'm Donna Water.
21: And more details at srnnews.com.
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6: I'm being there so that I can be present with her in her issues, and she can be present in mine.
7: Gary Thomas on Focus on the Family Minute.
6: And then sensitive responsiveness. 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You want to fix it because you don't want to have to live through this with me. The process matters so much to our wives. And so if you lose trust and emotional availability and sensitive responsiveness, you're on your road to getting further and further and further apart. But those are also three tools that couples can use to begin to rebuild their marriages.
7: More wisdom at familyminute.org.
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27: Overnight, expect partly cloudy skies with a low of 80. Moving into Friday, anticipate partly sunny conditions with the possibility of a thunderstorm in some areas late in the afternoon, reaching a high of 94. Friday night, there may be a thunderstorm in spots early in the evening. Otherwise, skies will be partly cloudy with a low of 79. I'm meteorologist Jason Caterina. That's your exclusive AccuWeather forecast on AM 930, The Answer.
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30: My therapist says I have a preoccupation with vengeance. We'll see about that.
31: I really do hope it's somebody we want to see. But you know what? Son of a gun. Shout out to my little friend.
6: The left, they have a strange relationship with President Trump. They always underestimate him. It's consistent. They've underestimated him politically. They've underestimated him economically. They underestimate his ability to survive attacks. They underestimate his ability to negotiate. They underestimate him militarily. Every time President Trump does something, the left immediately explains why it won't work. And then he keeps going. They say he's a coward. This is the bravest man I know. Welcome, everybody. Kevin Jackson's here listening to the Kevin Jackson Show. Eventually, they have to rename their strategy because it just doesn't work. That's where they are now. Donald Trump isn't winning. He's pivoting. He's pivoting on this. He's backing away. The walls are closing in. I've heard it all. He's not negotiating from strength, right? He's desperate for a deal. Trump isn't ending wars. He's avoiding escalation. And at some point, you got to stop renaming things and you got to look at the results. And let me just tell you, leftists that are listening to the program, and I know you are, because you can't help yourselves. The clock's running out on you. See, the midterms are approaching, and it's a lifetime. Generally, you get 2-3 months, and things could change. Nothing is going to change. For you conservatives listening to the Kevin Jackson Show, let me tell you something. Nothing is going to change. You can feel good about where we are today, and you can feel good the day after elections in November. Guarantee you nothing's going to change. The only thing that's going to change is it gets better for us and worse for them. 844-551-8255. Glad you're listening. Glad you're paying attention. Glad you're plugged in. Donald Trump has a strategic clock. And you know what he has on his side? Time. Whether it's the present or whether it's the future. And you want to know why you can be

0: formal indictment. Here's Todd Blanche talking about it.
1: Good afternoon. Today, a few minutes ago, in the Middle District of Alabama, a grand jury returned an 11-count indictment charging the Southern Poverty Law Center with 6 counts of wire fraud, 4 counts of bank fraud, and 1 count of conspiracy to commit money laundering. According to the charges in the indictment, the SPLC is a nonprofit entity that purports to fight white supremacy and racial hatred by reporting on extremist groups and conducting research to inform law enforcement groups with the goal of dismantling these groups. As the indictment describes, the SPLC was not dismantling these groups. It was instead manufacturing the extremism it purports to oppose by paying sources to stoke racial hatred. The indictment describes this conduct in detail, but one troubling example is that the SPLC was paying a member of the leadership group that planned the Unite the Right protest in Charlottesville, Virginia in 2017 that resulted in the death of one person and injured dozens more. This particular person being paid by the SPLC allegedly received approximately $270,000 over the course of 8 years. In total, according to the indictment, between 2014 and 2023, SPLC paid at least $3 million to 8 individuals at least. These individuals were affiliated with the Ku Klux Klan, United Klans of America, National Socialist Movement, Aryan Nations Affiliated Sadistic Souls Motorcycle Club, the Nationalist Socialist Party of America, Nazis, and the American Front. Now, as the indictment lays out, after SPLC paid members of these extremist groups, it created work product that reported on these activities that the members participated in or contributed to. And to that end, it was doing the exact opposite of what it's told its donors it was doing.
0: How ugly is that? They paid off. They're responsible for the Charlottesville riots. Welcome back, folks. They paid the KKK, the United Klansmen of America, the National Socialist Movement, the American Front. Let me just say this. All the white racist groups were partnered with the SPLC. I mean, just consider this. If the SPLC didn't fund it, racism would have died by now. But think about it this way, too. Given what you now know about the SPLC, what does it say about all the other cries of racism? This girl in the WNBA, the reason why they benched me or kicked me out of the game after I hacked Sophie Cunningham is because of white privilege. I mean, are you starting to wake up white folks out there and go, you know what? I ain't going to believe this mess anymore. I hope you are. So what else? What other shoes are going to fall? This is, I mean, we've known about this. This isn't any big deal. We've known about it, but it's now coming, you know, circling back again. What's going to happen? Who's going to get indicted? Who's going to go to jail? And I know there are people, Kevin, nobody's going to go to jail. Oh, yeah. And oh, by the way, Act Blue, you're next. You're next. We'll talk. I mean, you guys want to talk COVID? Think about everything these people said and lied about, and then ask yourself, who's in position to benefit the most about this? Most of you know my story. I grew up poor, lost my mom before I turned 5. My father was in San Quentin prison most of my life. I faced odds that could have broken some people, but I learned how to overcome tragedy because of America. I feel compelled to help create a generation of young people who know how to overcome hardship and who express true love for this country. I also want to strengthen every American who feels forgotten or abandoned. But this is not about me. It's about you, because you're the heart of the show. Your stories, your resilience, your quiet patriotism. My role is to bring honest takes on politics and culture to spark hope and real conversations. 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
5: 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But you have to log into the account once a year. 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
6: This is Carol Platt-Liebel for townhall.com. Americans already suspect that higher education is a politicized grift. Jason Arde's story won't convince them otherwise. Arde was celebrated as the youngest black person ever appointed to a professorship at Cambridge, despite a history of fabulism that defies belief. He's claimed to have been nonverbal until age 11, unable to read until 18, to have run 600 miles in 65 days, raised more than $7 million for charity, survived a coma, and beaten cancer. Neither Cambridge nor Simon & Schuster, publisher of his autobiography, apparently thought to verify his claims. He has resigned after a plagiarism scandal and a pending investigation about his academic qualifications and honorary appointments. Here's the lesson. Rather than making academia more inclusive and equitable, DEI has exposed just how corrupt the whole enterprise has become.
7: I stand here as a freed slave.
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13: I asked a simple question at the end of the break, and I said, who benefits most with time? We conspiracy theorists? Yeah, you know what we figured out over time? That these conspiracies were real. The left, time is not on their side. And let me just say this. It isn't like we're waiting months, you know, or even weeks to find something out. No, we're waiting days. Sometimes hours we find out. Oh my goodness, what? And the reason is the speed of news now. We can, number one, dispel any of the misinformation and the myths. Do you really need me to remind you of some of the crap that these people talked about in terms of misinformation?
14: Fox News, Rupert Murdoch's company, night after night, peddles these incredibly dangerous, poisonous lies about the literally life-saving coronavirus vaccine.
15: We all know already, right, that if you get vaccinated, that vaccine will basically prevent you from getting sick with COVID. It will prevent you from having to go to the hospital with COVID symptoms. It will prevent you from dying from COVID. Great. Good for you.
16: Our data from the CDC today suggests, that vaccinated people do not carry the virus, don't get sick, and that it's not just in the clinical trials, but it's also in real world data.
15: Instead of the virus being able to hop from person to person to person to person, spreading and spreading, sickening some of them, but not all of them, and the ones that it doesn't sicken don't know they have it, and then they give it to even more people because they didn't recognize they were.
17: If you're vaccinated, you don't have a risk. And that's the reason why we say it's as simple as black and white. You're vaccinated, you're safe. You're unvaccinated, you're at risk. Simple as that.
15: Right? Instead of the virus being able to hop from person to person to person, potentially mutating and becoming more virulent and drug resistant along the way.
17: Viruses don't mutate if they don't replicate. So if you stop the transmission and the replication, you're not going to get any more mutations.
15: Now we know that the vaccines work well enough that the virus stops with every vaccinated person.
18: If you're vaccinated, you really don't need to worry about getting it in a way that's serious or transmitting it.
17: That is true. That is correct, Chris.
15: A vaccinated person gets exposed to the virus. The virus does not infect them. The virus cannot then use that person to go anywhere else. It cannot use a vaccinated person as a host to go get more people.
17: The risk is extremely low of getting infected, of getting sick, or of transmitting it to anybody else. Full stop.
14: Fox News, Rupert Murdoch's company, night after night, peddles these incredibly dangerous, poisonous lies about the literally life-saving coronavirus vaccine.
15: Now we know that the vaccines work well enough that the virus stops with every vaccinated person.
13: Welcome back, folks. Look, Kevin Jackson here, The Kevin Jackson Show, KJRadio.com. We have to revisit all this stuff just as a reminder to you of how crazy things got. I don't know about you, I'm pretty mad. 2 years of my life was dedicated to a lie. My life put on hold. I couldn't visit my uncle. COVID killed my uncle because of the the way they made rules for the hospitals, wouldn't let him take the medicines he should have been taking. And I can go down the list. Absolutely pathetic. And that was a series of lies. And keep in mind, the entire time, what were they saying? We're the ones spreading misinformation, shadow banning us, treating us like pariahs, like we were lepers. Yeah, I'm trying to figure out what Democrats are going to run on anywhere in the country and setting up for the midterms. Now, I've given you a lot of good hope. I'm telling you, I've been saying it since for months. You know, don't worry about the midterms. I told you don't worry about President Trump getting elected. I'm telling you don't worry about the midterms. I'm telling you, if you're looking at this rationally and the only thing that can stop us is cheating, then if you're willing to get out there and go vote, there's no way the Democrats win. Democrats won't. They not only are they going to lose seats in the Senate, they're going to lose. We're going to gain so many seats in the House. It's going to blow their minds. They're always looking for the historical stuff. You know what the historical stuff means? It means how the uniparty worked to make sure that one or the other won while the other lost and nothing happened. If by chance, all three people, you know, like if the presidency is with the House and the Senate, they made sure that when that happens, there's complete gridlock. So nothing gets accomplished. This is probably one of the only times, other than when Trump did it the first time, where we're going to be able to get things done. But I want you to remember when Trump had the House, the Senate, and the presidency, that they did everything, the Republicans did everything they could to stop him. Look at what's happening now. And you know what the Democrats are betting on? They're going to try to run out the clock. If we can just get Thune to hang on and not pass the SAVE Act, etc. When Trump wins the House and the Senate again and absolutely obliterates the Democrats in the House, what are they going to do? I've seen it, and so have you. So what's going to be their issue? Is it going to be immigration? Look, let's look at how that's going now that Trump has shifted from illegals to H-1B. And I want to be clear about this. Donald Trump is the master at keeping, you know, all these things are in parallel. The left are going, he's going after the illegals. And then you start finding out, wait a minute, H-1B. That's it looked at first, if you remember back, Donald Trump was pro H-1B. He's like, yeah, bring these people in. And now suddenly things have shifted. He's got two things running in parallel. And the Democrats are helpless.
15: State Department has just exclusively revealed to Fox that it's revoked 175,000 visas since the start of President Trump's second term. That is up from the 100,000 in December. The majority of the new revocations were over criminal activity, including sexual assault, child abuse, fraud, reckless driving, and embezzlement. Multiple visas were also revoked for immigrants who celebrated Charlie Kirk's assassination.
13: And there's more to come. That's the beginning. Those are the ones that, you know, they caught and they said, okay, you committed crimes. Boom. How many more? The 175,000 since his election, 100,000 since December. So if you do the math and you look at how much he's scaling, I'd say we're probably looking at another 250,000 of visas that are going to get revoked. Just based on this particular, you know, what they've caught. And quite frankly, it could escalate. We could end up with 1 million people's visas revoked during the time of President Trump. Has anybody got the numbers? How many visa revocations did Joe Biden do? Do we have anything on that? What about Barack Obama? Maybe you guys can look that up for me. Because I don't know of people that have been doing this. Pretty much you get here, you get to stay here. Under Biden and Obama. And that's my guess. They're looking it up. We'll see. Oh, okay. We got it. So under Obama, they don't have clear data, but there don't appear to be very many. Under Biden, 40,000, mostly due to visa overstays. And under Trump, the number is 175,000 so far. I wonder what Trump did in his first term. So we'll try to get those answers for you after the break.
19: putting an end to identity politics.
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21: With SRN News, I'm Jason Walker. The Trump White House says countries are routing exports through other nations to avoid U.S. tariffs, causing tax revenue losses up to $26 billion annually. White House trade advisor Peter Navarro says China launders exports through more than 40 different countries. Wholesale inflation dropping last month. Labor Department's producer price index rose 4.7% in July from a year ago, down from a much larger 5.5% increase in June. Aircraft carrier USS George Washington has begun heading in toward the Middle East as reports have emerged of supply issues on board USS Abraham Lincoln. Another hot time coming up for Europe. Forecasters say England could have a high of nearly 102 tomorrow. SRN News.
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22: From firearms and personal security to defense of the Second Amendment, BearingArms.com is the clearinghouse for guns, ammo, and the Second Amendment.
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30: Overnight, expect partly cloudy skies with a low of 80. Moving into Friday, anticipate partly sunny conditions with the possibility of a thunderstorm later in the afternoon. Look for a high reaching 94 degrees. Friday night, there is a chance of a thunderstorm early in the evening. Otherwise, skies will be partly cloudy with a low of 79. I'm meteorologist Jason Caterina. That's your exclusive AccuWeather forecast on AM 930, The Answer.
19: He's putting an end to identity politics.
20: Telling it like it is.
31: I thought the truth was potent, but it's nothing compared to this.
19: He's Kevin Jackson.
32: Yeah. They tell us he's black.
33: Negro, that's all you had to say.
13: couldn't find any numbers from President Trump's first term other than when he did the travel ban for those countries. And there were 60,000 people that were less than 60,000 who were impacted by that, but no specific numbers. I mentioned Biden did 40,000, but it was mostly visa overstays. And I'm actually shocked by that. Obama, they didn't give us any real numbers. So we're still a bit unclear on that. But this time around, President Trump is taking no prisoners. We have actual numbers, bona fide numbers, and they give you the breakout. You know, these are rapists and murderers and robbers and what have you. Evil people doing violent crimes. And what's funny is, ask yourself this. We've seen the crimes being committed by illegals in the past 4, 5, 6 years. So under both Biden and President Trump. And we know it was happening under Obama, too. And we can't account for more than 250,000 people that have been evicted from this country. I mean, pull up your thread. This guy from Guatemala, this guy from El Salvador, this guy from whatever, Argentina, you name it. All types of Muslim countries committing sexual assaults and battery and what have you. And we haven't revoked visa. We're revoking visa overstays of students. It's crazy. By the way, I'm going to play this clip. This is HB1 visa fraud. And this is what I was telling you. President Trump is not just doing illegals. He's going after the ones who claim to be here legally. And we're finding out very differently. And what are we finding out about Indians? I'm talking about from India. We're going to expose what's going on there because it's going to make you look at them differently. I remember when I was in college, the guys I was in engineering school with, they were sharp engineers. You know, I think I've told you guys a story where I was blown away when this one Indian dude, I felt was sharp, and he's telling me he's Democrat. He votes Democrat. And I was like, you couldn't possibly want to vote Democrat. And couldn't figure out why. Intelligent dude, work, you know, gainfully employed. And then you find out what the ruse is. One of my friends works for an Indian firm, huge. They've got tens of thousands of employees. You know what all they do? They process Indians coming to America. They bank at the same banks. They, you know, they use all the same CPA. This is a CPA company. They use a CPA. These people know where all the Indians in America's money is and how much of that money is going back to India. And let me tell you, it is an absolute ripoff, but the Indians are smart about it. They're not doing it the way the Armenians and the Somalians are doing it. They're doing it through the system. We'll talk more about it. Here's the Department of Labor's Inspector General. His name is Antonio Desposito, and he's talking about H-1B visa fraud in Texas. And understand, this is H-1B visa fraud across the country. So he's only giving you just an example, but this is what's happening.
0: In ghost offices, is that right?
1: We are, Rob. Thanks for having us. We are on the ground in Texas. We are in a building here with two stories, probably a couple of dozen offices, tech companies, and we've been knocking on the doors. Just this building alone has over 500 approved H-1B applications, and we're knocking on doors and we're not getting much answers. So it's very hard to believe that these visas that are supposed to be issued for unique uses by companies who need them to stay in business here in the United States of America, not only are they not even behind the door, but the doors are shut, the lights are off, and it doesn't seem like anybody's been here for a while.
0: So this seems like, you know, are companies just basically saying we can find smarter people in other parts of the world that are a lot cheaper than Americans?
1: Well, I think it's the cheaper part. I think you nailed it. The fact is that historically people that are working with H-1B visas are being paid between 30% and 35% less than an American worker. And obviously under President Trump and Vice President Vance and, of course, Acting Secretary Keith Sonderling, the Department of Labor is focused on protecting the American worker. And American jobs should go to American workers. And that's why when you have the fraud being perpetuated with H-1B visas, there's a serious problem.
13: Finally, people are talking about it. Now, it was funny because it was brought up to me years ago, and I was like, look, I got other things on my plate, okay? But now we're there. We've finally gotten there. We now realize, and I'm late to the party. I'll be honest with you. I'm late. Many of you are. But people were sounding the alarm bell saying, Kevin, this H-1B visa thing is a stink. It's a scam. And then you go and you look on Craigslist or somewhere like that, and they go, oh, yeah, we need you for this very specific job that, as it turns out, there are 15 Americans ready and willing to go do the job, but they aren't giving it to them. So we're finding all these things. And, you know, I'm just telling you, you finally figure out it's another elaborate scam. You got these Indian folks that are they've now at a point where we trust them so much that we just take them at their word on their resumes. I told you guys a story of my friend went to an Indian doctor. She's having legitimate issues. She's an older lady. Her name is Paula, having legitimate issues. And this Indian doctor says, well, just take the pill. And she's like, no, yeah, I want you to sit down and work with me and diagnose me. And he's like, no, you just take the pill. Like, it's like he went into some journal. This is what you do. Take an aspirin, you know, rub some dirt on it, as my wife would say when our son would get hurt. And that's it. And that passes for, look at all the things on my wall. Look at all the accolades, you know, and all the awards and all the degrees and what have you. I'm going to tell you, I think a lot of these people are fake degrees. They don't know jack. You don't tell me that the Indian culture is smarter than American culture. If you got genes in America, you're bright by definition. I'm telling you, if you have, I'm not talking about these inbred, corn-fed, you know, racists and idiots out there. I'm talking about if you are studying hard. Let me put it this way. My kids are smart. And the reason is their mom's smart and their dad is smart. That's the reason. And they're smart enough to go marry smart women. And when they have babies, those kids are going to be smart. There will be no dummies in my family. Well, maybe one or two, you know, out of 1,000. But the majority of them are going to be smart. And it's for a simple reason. My youngest son is funny. He's finally coming up. Dad, so I was thinking about this the other day. And he's giving me these things. And I used to always talk to him. I'd say, you got to have, you know, some form of intellectual curiosity. That's what's going to drive what you do in life, is where your intellectual curiosity is. And he's now coming to me finally, Dad, I was thinking about this the other day, you know, and I was like, good. It finally soaked in. My other three boys, they're like, they've always been that way. But my youngest son's finally at a point where he's questioning, like, hey, let me ask you this. And then when we let him go, I try not to interrupt him. I want him to go. But we're bright. We are the brightest people on the planet because we can question, we can look at everything. Let me tell you, the Indians are not anywhere close to us in that regard. And look, I get people want to do things cheaper. But here's what I'm going to tell you. India is about to suffer dramatically. You want to know why? AI. India is going to, all the call center stuff, all the things that they've been getting business on is going to go by the wayside, and it's going to devastate their economy. That's why they're over here stealing. They're over here trying to figure things out and keeping that spigot open as long as they can, getting as many of them to the United States. But let me tell you, there's a professor, his name is Jayan Bhandari, and he explains Indian culture.
4: Fairness. Now, these are all European concepts. You think that these are parts of firmament. They aren't. The concepts like fairness, justice, trust, empathy, and impartiality are completely alien concepts to the Indian mind. They cannot differentiate between right and wrong. They simply can't differentiate between what is right and wrong.
13: Now, we will play the rest of that clip on the... we'll play the rest of the clip. Coming back in... because I'm going to have to take a break and we can't play the rest. It's too long. But this is an Indian professor, Professor Jayan Bhandari, and he's talking about Indian culture. And here's what I'm telling you. We accept the idea that, oh, let's bring these Indians in because they're good with IT and they're good with this, that, and the other. Let me tell you, culturally, they are so different. The only reason why I'm more tolerant of the Indians is because they're not trying to kill us. You know, the Hindi the religion isn't trying to kill us. But as a culture, it's difficult to understand them. And they're very cliquish, like many other cultures. They're not necessarily assimilating into America. And I hate that. I hate when cultures don't come in here and actually, look, bring the best of you, but don't bring the worst of you. You know, like, for example, hygiene. We have hygiene in America. Indians and French people, you know, there is this thing called deodorant. No, let me say it. Antiperspirant and bathing. We'll be back. They sending us to
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6: America's future isn't built in Washington. 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
17: Time and truth. That's what we're talking about. Time and truth. And time is on our side on everything. Why? Because we have the truth on our side. It's that simple. Time and truth. It gets revealed. And I'm going to tell you something. As a conservative, I'm not worried. Oh, Kevin, what's going to come to us? Who's going to be found out that they got honeypotted or whatever on the grill? It doesn't matter. Our leaders, I'm not telling you they're perfect because they're not, but let me tell you something. They are much better than the other side. And even the other side is starting to realize it. We were talking about immigration, a host of other problems, but I think we've gotten down immigration. And I keep asking you where ICE was supposed, right? Rene Good and Alex Preddy and those, remember the Colombians? Now what are we up to? Five people that have been killed by ICE. And oh, Kevin, the protests are still going on. Okay, great. Where's all the hoopla? Where are the Democrats running on? Whoo, I'm going to get rid of ICE. ICE is gone. You know what the Democrats are doing? They're going, we didn't say defund the police. They say, oh, we're not saying ICE isn't needed. Oh, we're not saying that we need tax reform. They're starting to sound very moderate. Go listen. Go look at whoever your legislator is, who's a Democrat. And watch how they're starting to soften their language. Oh, I'm not part of DSA. Those people are kooks. They're the communists. We're the socialists. They're the communists. And people are going, wait, y'all look kind of the same. Even the DSA are fighting amongst themselves. And what are we finding out? Mandani cheated. This person cheated. Cheating going on here and there. Here's a Milwaukee talking about cheating.
18: There are two things. There's the audit log and the results. What we uncovered was that five of the sticks had the audit log downloaded and not the results. It's a human error. These things can happen. So basically what we need to do is go back to the operations center and we're going to download out of those five machines the results and make sure that it's not the audit log.
17: So look, here's the thing. We don't have the results. We've only got the audit log. So we don't really know who won, who lost. By the way, we'll let you know who it was. That was Milwaukee. Something, five of the six. Think about this. Five of six sticks. They had the audit log downloaded, not the results. I mean, who was in charge of this? Did each person have one stick and five of six got it wrong? I don't know the answer to it. I'm just saying, you know, a little fishy to me. But let me ask you this. You've been watching elections for some time. Go back 30 years and ask yourself, did you believe in the elections in America? Did you feel like, yeah, you know, I voted. I got who I wanted. Versus now. Because I'm going to make you a bet that you don't trust the system now. And you know what that means? You've grown up. You know exactly what happens. You can be cheated. They will cheat you out of an election. And they've been doing it. And they are doing it. And you don't have to be a conspiracy theorist because time and truth. All it took was a little time for you to realize the truth. Maybe it took us longer than it should have, but I know this. I don't trust any numbers. I don't trust poll numbers. I don't trust media. I don't trust leftist pundits. I don't trust a lot of people in the food chain. And I used to. So we're all growing up. Anyway, what I was going back to is, give me your issue and I'll show you somebody that is pushing people out of the left.
13: And the big tent party, the party of Nazis and sexual predators and, you know, abusive people and abusing children and high taxation and, you know, more wars and all that. That party, the leftists, the Democrats, I'm going to ask you, show me one thing that's going well for them. I want to play this clip. This is a Cook County sheriff, and he may get indicted because he doesn't want to enforce the law.
2: Threatening to have Cook County Sheriff Tom Dart criminally charged. Now, with letters obtained through the Freedom of Information Act, ICE is requesting Sheriff Dart serve immigration subpoenas. The agency saying failing to serve them could result in prosecution for tampering with a witness. The sheriff's office saying it cannot release an individual in custody to any law enforcement agency or federal agents for an interview. The sheriff's office also saying three of the individuals named in the letters were released before the office received them.
13: Total nonsense. Total nonsense. And that's Cook County, by the way. That's Chicago, Cook County Sheriff. Now, you know, how do you think he became sheriff? You think he's a Republican? You think he's a conservative? You think he's MAGA? What do you think? And who do you think's driving his politics? Because there is nothing in his charter as a sheriff that wouldn't let him give a vicious criminal, evil criminals committing, you know, heinous acts over to the right authority. There's nothing preventing that except his politics. He wants to get reelected. He wants to stay on the good side of the governor. Governor Pritzker, who says Donald Trump is hiding, you know, hid in a food truck to get on Air Force One because he's chicken and he left everybody behind. He left Marco and Scott Bessent behind while he got scurried away. Well, I don't know if Pritzker really understands how things work, but sorry, president is worth more than Secretary of State and Secretary of Treasury. That's just the way it is. And he wouldn't have said a word if it was baby black Jesus getting scuttled away. But it doesn't just end there. I want to give you another Cook County clip. This is the Cook County attorney talking about electronic monitors. And this is going to shock you.
3: The electronic monitoring statute now allows 2 free-to-roam days. Mm-hmm. So what that means is you're not being monitored during your 2 free-to-roam days. Actually, what the statute says is a minimum of 2 free-to-roam days. So and normally, if it was still how it was originally for nonviolent people, wouldn't be a problem. But what has happened is we now have 87 people charged with murder or attempt murder on electronic monitoring. We have 181 sexual assault defendants on electronic monitoring. So currently, there's 3,200 people on electronic monitoring. The chief judge's office just gave us a stat of 10 to 12%, so over 300 people, are AWOL. They have no idea where they are. Well, not a big deal if it's a retail theft. It's a very big deal if that person is a murderer.
20: Of course.
3: So one of the problems that we're seeing with electronic monitoring is very violent people are out committing new violent crimes on their free-to-roam time. So judges took, and I'll give you a good example of it, is the guy who lit the girl on fire on the blue line.
20: Yes.
3: Or the man who shot the police officer at Swedish Covenant Hospital. Both of them were on electronic monitoring for very violent crimes.
13: How many of these stories do you need to see? Lenient judges letting people out multiple times. Why? Because these people they're schizophrenic. They have some mental disorder. And then they go out and they commit violent crimes. Again, that was a Democratic Cook County state attorney admitting that there are murder suspects on electronic monitoring who get 2 guaranteed unmonitored free-to-roam days, and that is the minimum. They can give them more. 3,200 of these people on electronic monitoring, 87 charged with murder, 181 charged with sexual assault, 300 plus people out of that 3,200 folks are AWOL right now. When I talk about leftism, I don't have to make it up. I don't even need to look for the comedy of it. The sad part about that is you got to laugh to keep from crying, because let me tell you, there are 300 plus people out there who have committed violent crimes, who are doing the same thing, many of whom have nothing to lose. They're not even, you mess with them, they will kill you as soon as look at you. They're not worried about going back to jail or prison because they're already institutionalized. They don't know anything else. Unbelievable that we deal with this type of thing every single day. 87 murderers, 181 rapists, and who knows how many other people, how many countless crimes they've done. And when you look at the outcome, I mean, the shoplifters, and they get a slap on the wrist, nothing, record expunged, and a whole slew of things where if you or I did it, they would throw us under a jail. When does it end? I don't have an answer for you. I just know that I want it to end. Oh, man. I mean, stories after stories after stories of just crazy stuff. Anyway, going back to immigration reform, because a lot of these people are criminals in that regard, but this is what it means to have immigration reform. This is what it means to get closer back to sanity. This is what it means to get closer to the first fair elections we may have had in a long time.
12: He's putting an end to identity politics.
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20: With SRN News, I'm Jason Walker. House Minority Leader says he'd like to see some major changes in the highest court in the land.
21: The idea of overhauling the Supreme Court is something House Minority Leader Hakeem Jeffries is eyeing.
22: In my view, dramatic Supreme Court reform is necessary.
21: He was speaking Thursday at the National Association of Black Journalists Convention in Atlanta.
22: The conservative right-wing majority on the Supreme Court has become, basically a subsidiary of the MAGA Republican Party.
21: Jeffrey says several options are on the table. He also says Democrats still want to pass the Voting Rights Act and that the party would overhaul congressional procedures to do that. In Atlanta, I'm Julie Walker.
20: Trump White House says countries are routing exports through other nations to avoid U.S. tariffs, causing tax revenue losses up to $26 billion a year. White House trade advisor Peter Navarro says China launders exports through more than 40 countries. Tech issues slowing the vote count in a key Democratic primary earlier this week.
23: Wisconsin's Democratic primary for governor was marked by major technical problems and delays. In Milwaukee, officials loaded the wrong USB drives containing audit logs instead of actual results, causing significant delays. Greene County also faced server failures that held up reporting. Network election analysts were left visibly frustrated on air as the glitches unfolded. The problems came as socialist candidate Francesca Hong lost to David Crowley. Willie Nelson, Washington.
20: Wholesale inflation dropping last month as gas prices reversed some of their Ron Boer spike and other costs also cooled. A sign that consumer inflation could go lower in the months ahead. Labor Department's producer price index rose 4.7% in July. This is SRN News. A new study is asking Americans how they feel about churches. Here's Michael Harrington.
24: It comes from the Barna Group, and the big takeaway is that amongst the general public, small is better. The Barna poll finds 61% of Americans say they have a high level of trust in small, local houses of worship, compared to 31% who trust megachurches. People are a lot more likely to say they trust their local pastor than famous clergymen with a national profile. A lot of respondents put their level of trust in churches right up there with family. Michael Harrington reporting.
20: A number of social issues are being decided by state residents at the ballot box. In November, voters in almost every state will have the opportunity to amend the language of their state constitution. Abortion and transgenderism, frequently the object of referendums, and this fall will be no exception. Recent years, 100 amendments have been voted on in each cycle. This is SRN News. a major recall.
0: Kaluli has recalled about 250,000 mini fridges due to fire and burn hazards. The Consumer Product Safety Commission says the recall affects certain 10-liter and 15-liter mini fridges that have an electric switch that can short-circuit. Consumers are urged to stop using the recalled mini fridges immediately. The company has received at least 19 reports of the products overheating or catching fire, causing more than $80,000 in property damage. The recall covers older model mini fridges sold between January of 2019 and October of 2024. I'm Mike Hempen.
20: But with parents sending the kiddos back to school, along comes, let's say, quite a shock. Footwear is getting very expensive. One expert says families are being choosy now when buying back to school shoes. More details, srnnews.com.
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25: Overnight, expect partly cloudy skies with a low of 80 degrees. Moving into Friday, anticipate partly sunny conditions with the possibility of a thunderstorm developing in spots later in the afternoon, reaching a high of 94 degrees. Friday night could see a thunderstorm in spots early on, clearing to partly cloudy skies with a low of 79 degrees. I'm meteorologist Jason Caterina. That's your exclusive AccuWeather forecast on AM 930, The Answer.
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28: 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We'll see about that.
29: I really do hope it's somebody we want to see. But you know what? Son of a gun. Shout out to my little friend.
13: I'm being completely serious when I say you have to be a lunatic to be a leftist, a progressive, a Democrat, DSA, or anything associated with the left. You have to be clinically insane. You scroll any news feed and convince me otherwise. I'll watch you. I'll go over to the left. I'll say, just pull up your feed, your X feed. Pull up your Google feed. You can't run from leftism. It's everywhere. It's insanity. And I can pretty much bet you 99% of you agree with me that, I mean, I don't know where to even start. Look, here's my thing. You don't even need to know what we think as conservatives to know. I'm talking about us, the other side. You don't even need to look at us to judge leftism for what it is. Judge it on its own merits. Forget that there's another side. See, normally when I debate something, I say, well, let me jump on the other side and see what's going on. With leftism, you don't have to do that. You just take their argument. Children should be sexualized in the second grade or 8 years old. Do you need to jump on the other side and go, you know, I don't think that's the case. How do you even come to this? The rape culture of Muslims, for example, open borders. I know. Kevin, come on, talking about the same thing. We do it every day, but you're still here. I talk about the same things because every day I get up, I do more research on news than any of you. I can tell you that's true. I can absorb more news. And in fact, I'm hurting myself because I'm doing something that psychologists say, Kevin, you shouldn't do. You shouldn't be always looking at, you know, your phone. You shouldn't always be absorbing all this stuff, observing everything around you, because it's doing something to your brain. But that's okay. I'm qualified. The point is, I absorb all this. I'm talking to people. It is my job, and I believe in the top 0.1% of it. And I'm telling you, I've looked at everything. It's funny when my PR team says, Kevin, we want you to go on the radio and do such and such. And they go, are you prepared to talk about this subject? Yep. Yep. Yep. So I'm like Universal Man. They don't care. They're like, if we got to fill somebody in that we know is going to give a good interview, it's going to know details. I'm talking about, sometimes I'm doing an interview and God will go, Kevin, remember this little detail I put in your brain here? And I spit it out, and it's profound.

0: permanent age regressor. Sorry, I like my testing right now. So I'm a permanent age regressor. I usually help cope with all my doggy stress, the need for comfort, and past trauma. Again, I'm looking for a caregiver who's willing to let me move with them, buy me baby stuff, and treat me like a baby 24/7.
1: Now, he was a bit difficult to understand. After all, he is a baby. Now, this is a 30-something, almost, I'm just guessing here, 30-something-year-old man, right? And he wants somebody to take care of him 24/7 for the rest of his life. He's got a pacifier, a passy in his mouth. He's dressed like a baby. He's laying in bed. And that's what he wants. Let me just put it this way. If I were mocking leftists, if I were making up stuff about them that because I wanted to lie, you could give me 3 lifetimes and pump me with LSD or whatever you take it. And I couldn't come up with something this crazy. Folks, this is people coming up with stuff. I don't know how they do it. I don't know what thought think tanks, you know, I guess it's probably whackademia, right? Because I couldn't think of this. My brain is not wired to look for silliness like this. Age regressor. Look, I get young girls, hotties, that want some sugar daddy to take care of them while they get through college until they can find themselves a rich husband. I get that. But I don't get somebody going, oh, be a little baby, and I'm going to age regress, and somebody's going to take it. Look, at some point, when your 80-year-old butt is wrinkled up, they're going to say, okay, baby, it's time for you to get out of here. What age does an age regressor get kicked to the curb? Where do these lunatics come up with this? Folks, this is normal. This isn't. Look, I'm not even, I have so many stories, and it, I mean, I've been doing this for a long time. Some of you know, I know I don't look it, but I'm older than I look. And I've been doing this a while, and I don't wake up a day and not find something, and I go, what? Really? I mean, my mind is focused on helping. You know, I got so many clients now, and I'm, you know, it's like, you know, okay, your business is doing this. Let's get you up there. You know, and all these people have dreams and they have hopes, I don't need recharging, but it does charge my batteries. And, you know, I've got this, I don't know, Tesla batteries that just run all the time. They never seem to deplete, but I want to help companies. I want to help young entrepreneurs, help the guy named Victor. He called me up. He's like, Kevin, man, I couldn't thank you enough. We redid his website. I told him, Victor, no offense, you're not going to sell your product the way you're selling. He's like, man, God sent you to me. It's what he says. And then we have the left is doing this kind of nonsense. I'm just floored. I'm going to spend part of this hour just showcasing some of the things that I found in my newsfeed. Folks, I haven't even gotten to the stuff I actually want to talk to you about. Sit tight, though. We'll be back. Most of you know my story. I grew up poor, lost my mom before I turned 5. My father was in San Quentin prison most of my life. I faced odds that could have broken some people, but I learned how to overcome tragedy because of America. I feel compelled to help create a generation of young people who know how to overcome hardship and who express true love for this country. I also want to strengthen every American who feels forgotten or abandoned. But this is not about me. It's about you, because you're the heart of the show. Your stories, your resilience, your quiet patriotism. My role is to bring honest takes on politics and culture to spark hope and real conversations. 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Time for real talk. 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
3: 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Who is he? What's he supposed to do? Why is everyone dead? 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Soon, Gosling's character meets an alien he names Rocky. Turns out he's on the same rescue mission. This PG-13 drama emphasizes courage and tugs at the heartstrings. 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I'm Adam Holtz for Plugged In by Focus on the Family.
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9: Foundations of Freedom, a look at America's founding principles and the leaders who shaped our nation.
10: In 1783, the Revolutionary War was nearly over, but America's future remained uncertain. Officers in the Continental Army were angry. Congress had failed to provide promised pay, and some considered using the Army's power to force the government's hand. George Washington understood their frustration, but he also knew the liberty they had fought to win could be destroyed by the very army that secured it. Washington confronted his officers and urged them to choose honor, patience, and loyalty to the Republic over rebellion. He could have used their anger to increase his own power. Instead, he used his influence to restrain it. Power asks what it can take. Character asks what duty requires. Washington's lesson still stands. Freedom survives when leaders place principle above ambition and remain faithful to God, country, and the people they serve.
11: I stand here as a freed slave.
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17: How do you do it? I would really like some leftists to call the show and tell me, Kevin, you guys don't understand, you know, please explain it to me. I have to understand what's going on in their brains. Because normally, when I tell you guys, the way I look at a problem is I jump on the other side. If you say to me, Kevin, I like having sex with children, I go, okay, well, let me jump. But in this case, I don't need to jump over there. I don't get it. Welcome back, folks. Kevin Jackson's here listening to. We're talking about leftist insanity on steroids. And I'm telling you this. I don't need to fight them. I can just let them describe what it is they like, whatever they do. And you just sit there and you shake your head. Now, look, I'm not talking about you like to noodle, you know, catch catfish in the pulling them out of their holes or something like that. I'm not talking about things that people do, you know, some of my redneck buddies, you know, that do things out in the country. And you're like, hey, man, why are you blowing up cars? You know, stuff, whatever. I get it. There's people that do crazy. I'm talking about things that you just go, you shake your head and go, what? There's some things I watch people do that's crazy. And I go, I might actually try that. But I haven't found many things on the left that I go, I might actually try that. I mean, I've had my hold my beer moments, right? Not your beer. I have held the beer for many people that said, covered, hold my beer. And I went, oh boy, here it comes. But I've had my own moments, as have you. And so I get it. But the things that the left do is insane. And you know what? The more we don't talk about it, the more we just kind of brush over, like, oh, it's no big deal. You know, like in Texas, they're putting in these foot baths in the airports for Muslims. What? You can't do something for one religion that you don't. Well, Kevin, that's their religion. You Baptists don't have a foot bath. Well, then let's get one. Or I'm non-denominational, but if they get a foot, I'm growing up poor like I did when I grew up with my brother. If my brother got one shoe, I wanted the other one. He don't get two shoes. We get a shoe each and we can determine who wears it when. But it had to be fair. We allow this unfair. Right now in Massachusetts, they want to set up some Muslim commission. For what? Do you guys understand the level of infiltration that's happening with Muslims and in Hindi and what? And by the way, if a group wants to get together, that's the way we work. But here's my thing. Whatever you do, Muslim, Hindi, Amish, whatever, it cannot thwart the laws or the culture of America. I love the different things that culturally people bring. I've been to Italian town, you know, Little Italy. I've been to Chinatown. You know, you go places and you see the culture, but you still know you're in America. Laws apply. They don't apply with these folks. Speaking of which, Mr. Ali Shikhani, born in Pakistan, he came here on a student visa, built a fortune. He drives a Rolls Royce to a Texas police station because he's an elected Republican lawman. And when he's not hosting Pakistani dignitaries, including the head of the Pakistani consulate inside of an American law enforcement office, he goes back to his home country in Karachi and he throws stacks of cash in the air to people, to men, because no women are allowed. It would be haram. But anyway, just giving you an idea, this guy was elected in Texas as a lawman, as a Republican. I'm not casting aspersions. He may very well be Republican and say, you know what? I want to bring my Pakistani culture here, but I'm going to follow the law. If he's that type of Republican, good for him. But I got my eye on him. But there's a judge in Great Britain. His name is Amjad Nawaz, and he allowed a 70-year-old Muslim to walk free after the Muslim man sexually assaulted a 12-year-old girl. And he, in 2016, he had done the same thing with another case similar involving a Muslim. But in the same year, he sentenced a white guy to 8 years in prison for the same crime. Now, see, this is what I don't get. And his excuse is, well, in Muslim culture, that's not a crime. But in your culture, it is. So for him, he's dispensing the law equally. This is what I don't understand. And leftists want this. Let me tell you, who should be the biggest outcry against Islam? American white women, the Karens, the ones that are out there mad at us because your mailbox is 3 inches too high and she runs the HOA. Or she doesn't like your MAGA hat or your Trump sticker or whatever. You get what I'm saying? This is the nuttiness of leftism. Look, I'm just giving you news feed as it occurs. This is the news feed. Tracy Rosenthal, this is Mandani's rent advisor, hasn't paid her rent in Brooklyn for years. She organized a tenant strike and pushed her black landlord into foreclosure. So the bank takes over his business, something that he probably, you know, who knows, invested in, maybe inherited from his family, who knows, listed her as a squatter. Is that fair? Just again, this is leftism. This is the person Mandani chose to be his rent advisor. God. So I want to play this clip. This is a black teacher, and he's crying because of what's happening in the education system. Hey, Republicans, you might want to take note.
18: These kids are leaving high school and going to college, and they couldn't fill in four words. I literally broke down in the middle of class. This is only day two, and I have seniors who simply cannot read and seniors who cannot write. They can reason. They have the ability to defend their reasoning if it's talking to their homeboy, but applying that to a written text, two paragraphs, and they couldn't do it. Our young black men, our young brown men, our young black girls, and our young brown girls.
17: These are seniors in his school. They can't read or write. And I was at the Republican Governors Association meeting years ago. And to the life of me, I said to myself, how are you guys not? How are we spending a dime additional in education? How are we talking about additional teacher pay when black and brown kids are getting through to high school, to the senior level in high school, and they can't read or write? And you guys can't make that a real race issue. Why would a school system graduate mostly black and brown kids who can't read? Why would they let that happen? They want an ignorant population of black and brown kids. How do you not take advantage of that? We'll be back.
19: He's putting an end to identity politics.
15: Telling it like it is. 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
20: With SRN News, I'm Jason Walker. White House says countries are routing exports through other nations to avoid U.S. tariffs, causing tax revenue losses of up to $26 billion annually. Trade advisor Peter Navarro says China launders exports through more than 40 countries. That report comes before Chinese leader Xi Jinping will be in Washington next month. U.S. Consumer Product Safety Commission announcing a recall of mini fridges sold on Amazon. They say 250,000 Kaluli mini fridges could have an electrical switch problem that can short circuit posing fire and burn hazards. Aircraft carrier USS George Washington has begun heading toward the Middle East, as reports have emerged now of supply issues on board the USS Abraham Lincoln. SRN News.
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26: Overnight, expect partly cloudy skies with a low of 80. Moving into Friday, anticipate partly sunny conditions with the possibility of a thunderstorm in some areas late in the afternoon, reaching a high of 94. Friday night, there may be a thunderstorm in spots early in the evening. Otherwise, skies will be partly cloudy with a low of 79. I'm meteorologist Jason Caterina. That's your exclusive AccuWeather forecast on AM 930, The Answer.
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19: He's Kevin Jackson.
29: Yeah.
0: They tell us he's black.
1: Negro, that's all you had to say.
2: So I know we have like some efforts to increase diversity in the district. So I'm wondering, especially around administration, are there financial incentives for black and brown people to work here? It's an extra burden, quite frankly, to be a black and brown teacher and administrator in the district. And so I think we should start thinking about that financially if we're not already. But I know we call ourselves leaders, and I know we have an Office of Equity and Belonging, so I'm sure we can figure it out. We got money.
17: I was a black teacher in Hartford, Connecticut, and she wants black pay. I can see a group of people saying, excuse me, did you say back pay? No, black pay. Yeah, she's articulating her. Listen, I'm black, and being a black teacher in America is difficult. Being a black person in America is difficult since we can't get reparations on the larger scale. I'd like it for the teachers. And what's funny is the white folks are in there going, you're so brave. If I were a white person sitting there, I'd say, so let me just get this straight. You want to make us believe that you're so, you know, downtrodden that you got to have something extra that because you're, what exactly are you not getting? Well, what is it that you know? Nobody pushes back. Welcome, folks. Kevin Jackson's who you're listening to, The Kevin Jackson Show. KJRadio.com, 844-551-8255. Understand, a black woman sitting around a bunch of white folks in Hartford, I don't know what the makeup was. It wasn't just black folks talking about, well, if y'all want to do DEI, this is the way to do it. And y'all got the money. This is the world we live in. This is the world that they want young black people to wake up to and go, oh, wow. Yeah, you're right. I'm black. I'm downtrodden in America. So I deserve something just based on my skin color. It's so ridiculous. I don't even, how do you cover this? I'm looking for new words. Oh my goodness. What else we got? We got, I don't know if you guys have heard about this, but there are these sham marriages by the Chinese. And we're cracking down on it. The Justice Department said, we're not going to let you get away with this. Sham marriages. So they're prosecuting, the Justice Department's now finally going after these, and it won't just be the Chinese, but they're looking at all of it. And they're also looking at illegals who came here and lied on their applications. All this stuff is being looked at. And here's what I hope they're doing. I hope they're using AI. I hope they're going and looking at these things and saying, this doesn't make sense how these people got together. Now, the only question for us is going to be, do they have enough investigators? But we are making progress because the SPLC is back in the news, as I'm sure you guys have heard.
3: Good afternoon. Today, a few minutes ago, in the Middle District of Alabama, a grand jury returned an 11-count indictment charging the Southern Poverty Law Center with 6 counts of wire fraud, 4 counts of bank fraud, and 1 count of conspiracy to commit money laundering. According to the charges in the indictment, the SPLC is a nonprofit entity that purports to fight white supremacy and racial hatred by reporting on extremist groups and conducting research to inform law enforcement groups with the goal of dismantling these groups. As the indictment describes, the SPLC was not dismantling these groups. It was instead manufacturing the extremism it purports to oppose by paying sources to stoke racial hatred. The indictment describes this conduct in detail, but one troubling example is that the SPLC was paying a member of the leadership group that planned the Unite the Right protest in Charlottesville, Virginia in 2017 that resulted in the death of one person and injured dozens more. This particular person being paid by the SPLC allegedly received approximately $270,000 over the course of 8 years. In total, according to the indictment, between 2014 and 2023, SPLC paid at least $3 million to 8 individuals at least, These individuals were affiliated with the Ku Klux Klan, United Klans of America, National Socialist Movement, Aryan Nations Affiliated Sadistic Souls Motorcycle Club, the Nationalist Socialist Party of America, Nazis, and the American Front. Now, as the indictment lays out, after SPLC paid members of these extremist groups, it created work product that reported on these activities that the members participated in or contributed to. And to that end, it was doing the exact opposite of what it's told its donors it was doing.
17: Now, we talked about this and maybe even played this clip before, but I want to reinforce that this is a group that purports to be a group that is, you know, trying to get rid of racism, but it's paying for it. You know this. They finally indicted somebody, and that woman is, you know, money laundering. I think even was giving money to her boyfriend. I mean, there's all kinds of things, squirrely stuff. What about Black Lives Matter? Remember them? Collect all that money. And then what do the people do that run it? They go buy themselves multi-million dollar homes. Do you think these people are trying to solve problems? Again, I give you the news of the left that we have to go and uncover. Now, while we're in the process of uncovering it, they purport themselves to be, oh, we're stand-up citizens. We're trying to fight racism. We're trying to fight sexism. We're trying to fight homophobia and all this. And meanwhile, they are fomenting it. They are the ones who are creating it. And you know what they want? They want you to be stupid. Kevin, he's stupid. He came through the school system. He can't think for himself. You know, we're going to make sure he doesn't understand what's going on. And I give you that black teacher who's crying in his classroom day two saying, I'm watching children who don't even understand the power of the mind. They don't understand how beautiful that thing that sits inside of their brain is, how unlimited it is in imagination and where it can take them. And instead, they're relegated to whatever is force-fed to them through the media and all the conveyor belt of ignorance that the left gives them. And this is what I'm trying to help people avoid. And whether you believe it or not, many on our side suffer the same fate. They don't know how to think widely. And I'm not being critical of people. And by the way, we all have our blind spots. I'm not removing myself from it. We all have our blind spots. But if you're smart, you do notice it. You understand it. And you go, ooh, I don't know that. I better go get a little bit more knowledge about it. Or I need to avoid putting my time, energy, money, etc. into it. In other words, I can enjoy something and see somebody else benefiting and go, ooh, that's pretty cool. But I don't have any interest. But it's not going to suck me in. It isn't going to get me because I know I'm stupid on that. We've got to learn how to, you know, a lot of stuff. There's a lot of things that we don't know. And we got to understand the game that's being played. But here's what conservatives know. We know there's a game. The left doesn't think there's a game. They think that they're right. You know, their righteousness means that, oh, everything must be copacetic because this is the way we think. And they have no clue. And I'm not even close to being done. I mean, that teacher, man, it hits me hard because I was one of those kids that they would have loved to have stolen my ability to think. But I came from a different school of thought. Everything to me was curiosity. And I live by a quote that I'll quote all the time from Descartes that said, the mind once expanded never regains its original shape. I live by that. Every single day I learn something new. And I'm not talking about, oh, I learned a new word or whatever. I'm talking about I learned something fascinatingly new. And it's funny to me because I'll be talking to friends and my depth of knowledge that I used to be two layers deep will be five layers deep. And I forget, oh, I watched, you know, something on, you know, a history channel or something like that. And I went, oh, and suddenly I'm spitting back things like, bloop, bloop, bloop, bloop, bloop, bloop. And then I start spitting out some other fact that I went and looked up on the internet after that. And I verified that through three sources. And then suddenly I'm much more knowledgeable about something than I ever imagined. I told you guys the other day, my son started doing that. He's like, Dad, you know, what are we? And I was like, whoa, who is this kid? He's starting to resemble his father. Whoever that is. Sorry, babe. Just kidding. But look, again, what do you want to talk about? The SPLC, it's a metaphor for everything what the Democrats stand for. Every one of their people running for office, everything that they stand for. The SPLC, it's a fraud. It's a front. It's a mask. I told you, Democrats, leftists, they wear masks. They don't want you to know who they really are because they don't like who they really are. Do you like you? I'm going to make you a bet. I bet you like you. They don't like themselves.
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4: 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Who is he? What's he supposed to do? 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Trying to stop the sun from eating itself. Soon, Gosling's character meets an alien he names Rocky. Turns out he's on the same rescue mission. This PG-13 drama emphasizes courage and tugs at the heartstrings. 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I'm Adam Holtz for Plugged In by Focus on the Family.
6: We say, God, break this addiction, and you be the authority over my life so I don't feel like I'm thrown to and fro by the chaos in my life.
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6: 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And we say, God, let it be. 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That is not your authority. 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We know you don't waste pain. Lord, be the king over my life.
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28: YPD says it will not send security with Mayor Mamdani's wife when she visits Syria and Lebanon next month. And the mayor now blaming his staff for the mixed messaging. Nate Foy joins us now with the details. Nate, what happened?
12: Hey, Griff. So, yeah, the Big Apple's first lady is headed to the Middle East without a taxpayer-funded police escort. And it comes after sort of a high-profile back and forth between the mayor and the NYPD. A police spokesperson says, quote, the NYPD does not send officers to countries with level four travel advisories for discretionary reasons not linked to investigative work. Earlier in the week, a source told the New York Post that the First Lady had requested the escort, and a spokesperson for the mayor's office had confirmed that police would, in fact, join her. They even issued this statement saying the detail would join her on the trip per the NYPD's strong recommendation. That might be because both countries on her itinerary happen to be on the State Department's do not travel list because of security concerns. However, yesterday, after the NYPD denied those plans, Mayor Mamdani blamed the back and forth on a miscommunication.
13: There was a miscommunication. She hasn't yet taken this trip.
17: I think Mamdani's going to wear thin really fast on the New York scene. I don't think it's going to be nearly what people think. I think people are going to get sick of this guy. I think they already are. I don't think people really like what he's doing. And I like it because I think it draws to attention exactly what we've been talking about. If you don't watch out, guys like him get into office, guys like El Sayed get into office. Mike Rogers, I'm going to tell you, you got to help this guy. We have to pick our fight strategically. I know the Republican Party will. On this one, I don't think they have much of a choice. I think they got to get behind Mike Rogers. And if it's the Mike Rogers, I think he's an admiral. And he's a Navy guy, and he's the one that tipped President Trump off that they were bugging his office in New York, which is why he moved to Mar-a-Lago. Now, there's still sort of a, you know, I've done a little research on him. He's a little wish-squishy in some areas, but I can't, again, I go back to what I've been talking about this entire hour. Leftism, insanity on steroids. How could you be a leftist? I'm not even trying to be mean or be funny. How could you be a leftist? Please explain to me anything that they stand for. I mean, and you could say to me, well, Kevin, you know, they're more sympathetic to LGBTQ. Maybe. I mean, it's debatable. I'm not going to go, no, we're more. No, I'm not going to tell you conservatives are. But here's what I will tell you about conservatives. We don't really care what you do in your bedroom. We do care when you want us to care. That's when we care. Because, see, I don't care. And there are certain things of decorum. I don't care whether you're heterosexual or homosexual. I don't care. I don't like people. Like in the military, they called it PDA, public display of affection. I'm not big in that. Hold hands and all that, but making out and doing what? Look at what the leftists do when you put these people in their parades and stuff. They don't do a parade to say, we're here, please recognize us, whatever. No, they want to show you the most debased side of who they are in the LGBTQ. Black folks, black leftists don't get together and say, hey, listen, you know, we're a civilized group. When you see black leftists get together, let me just say this. You don't want to be anywhere around it. You don't. It's dangerous. And I know there are people out there, Kevin, man, these are incendiary comments. I'm incendiary. How? I'm telling you the truth. I've been in it. I'm black. I know. I got crazy family. I don't want to be around them. So when I'm telling you this, I'm telling you it because it's true. Anyway, here's the thing I really do want to talk about this last part of this hour, which is the WNBA, because they're under fire. And Chris Ripa, he tweeted, the WNBA can't figure out what to do because they already have biological men playing in the league. That had to be one of the funniest comments, because you guys know I call it the Black Lesbian League. And people squeamish, oh, Kevin, I have friends who tell me, Kevin, don't call him baby black Jesus. Don't call it the Black Lesbian League. I get it. You're squeamish. You grew up different than I did. I confront. That's what it is. It's mostly black lesbians playing in this league, and they're mad at the white girls that come in that actually just want to play ball. They want to give women's sports a name. And then you get another side of the left that want to promote the trans, the idiotic, mentally dysfunctional people, and say, let's let them in the league. And then you get guys mocking it, like Royce White and Enes Kanter. And Enes Kanter's not mocking it. He's saying, I'm going to confront it. And I love, love, love this. I love it. He is number one. Royce White comes out. And the old saying is, when the first man dances, you know, he looks like an idiot. But when the second person gets up and dances with him, then suddenly everybody wants to dance. And as I told you guys, there are many people coming. And what happened? Joshua Hosler tweeted, "Just officially declared for the 2027 WNBA draft, brought the Wilson ball, the jersey, the blue hair, and the vertical that clears the rim. Who's taking me number one overall? The league is about to get a whole lot more interesting. Hashtag let freedom play." Love it. Will Van Boreham, official statement, 2027 draft declaration. Will Wilhelmina Van Boreham, 5'10" point guard, officially declared for the WNBA draft. Former men's basketball player, recently purchased a wig, now identifies as a woman exclusively while playing basketball. The league has been notified. See, this is what you need to do. You need to throw leftism's antics in their faces. So now you got the president of one of the women's leagues going, she was actually commenting about Sophie Cunningham getting, a forearm shiver from that black chick that got kicked out of the game. But now the commissioner of the WNBA is being confronted with, well, what are you going to do? You're going to finally recognize women as women and men as men? So what do we, when do we adjudicate this? When we adjudicate this, we solve it for a lot of people. This is what we're doing. Here's breaking news. With the former NBA athletes entering the WNBA draft conversation, former NBA player, martial artist, and kickboxer James Johnson states that she intends to apply for the women's UFC. This decision follows her coming out publicly to identify as a trans woman just a few days ago. I give you men striking back. Way to go, fellas. By the way, I might try to make the WNBA. I know I'm a bit old, but why not? Why not try out? I mean, if we're going to take this to the level that we should and mocking it, let's take it all the way. Let's do all the sports. Let's do exactly what the women's movement didn't want, which is let's just get rid of women's sports altogether. By the way, when's the last time you watched a women's softball game? Okay, beach volleyball, all is forgiven. All right. I don't know if you guys saw that the beach volleyball girl said, "Hey, we're all women. Proud to be it. We date men. You know, come check out our sport." Coming right over, ladies. I love it. I love that we are in a time where I don't know that there's going to be a better time because we're fighting a war. And I want you to understand just the way MacArthur and all these other great generals, Patton, had to look at the battlefield. We're looking at the battlefield and we've got battlefield commanders out here going, okay, you take on the WNBA and the, the LGBT in basketball. You take it on in UFC. You take it on in legislation, Mr. President. You take it on with DEI and ESG and all this. And there's a general out there. You know who it is? General Trump. And we're now beginning to get our battlefield, orders. Kevin, you take on racism. And you take on crazyism of leftism. So I've got my marching orders. I broke the seal and, I'm six layers above top secret in talking about what I'm doing here. And I'm letting you guys in on the news. Because this is our battlefield. We have a bunch of crazy people running around out here and they've been allowed to do it and they've been funded to do it. And you know what's happened? That funding's dried up and now our voices are being heard. How's that? Our voices finally being heard. And it's because we finally said, you know what? This is to the point of ridiculousness. You go with it. It was when I started the NGMW, the Not Gay Men's Men Women, the NGMW. And I did it because I said, the only way you seem to get attention is when you put initials on it. So they got the LGBT, we're the NGMW. And then I jokingly said, we're going to fight over the T's because you're transsexual doesn't mean that you, if you trains to a lady, you might like men. So you can join the NGMWT. And then there's still people questioning. So we'll be the NGMWTQ and we'll do just what they do. Then we'll add a plus for those that don't really know. They just know they're not that. So we'll leave them on our side. And then we jokingly had people that were 67-year-old grandfathers with 13 kids and 87 grandkids saying, Kevin, I didn't realize it, but I'm part of the NGNW. You know, anyway, I got to leave it there.
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14: With SRN News, I'm Jason Walker. House Minority Leader says he'd like to see some major changes in the highest court in the land.
16: The idea of overhauling the Supreme Court is something House Minority Leader Hakeem Jeffries is eyeing.
18: In my view, dramatic Supreme Court reform is necessary.
16: He was speaking Thursday at the National Association of Black Journalists Convention in Atlanta.
18: The conservative right-wing majority on the Supreme Court has become, you know, basically a subsidiary of the MAGA Republican Party.
16: Jeffries says several options are on the table. He also says Democrats still want to pass the Voting Rights Act and that the party would overhaul congressional procedures to do that. In Atlanta, I'm Julie Walker.
14: Trump White House says countries are routing exports through other nations to avoid U.S. tariffs, causing tax revenue losses up to $26 billion a year. White House trade advisor Peter Navarro says China launders exports through more than 40 countries. Tech issues slowing the vote count in a key Democratic primary earlier this week.
20: Wisconsin's Democratic primary for governor was marked by major technical problems and delays. In Milwaukee, officials loaded the wrong USB drives containing audit logs instead of actual results, causing significant delays. Greene County also faced server failures that held up reporting. Network election analysts were left visibly frustrated on air as the glitches unfolded. The problems came as socialist candidate Francesca Hong lost to David Crowley. Willie Nelson, Washington.
14: Wholesale inflation dropping last month as gas prices reversed some of their Ron War spike and other costs also cooled. A sign that consumer inflation could go lower in the months ahead. Labor Department's producer price index rose 4.7% in July. This is SRN News.
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26: Overnight, expect partly cloudy skies with a low of 80. Moving into Friday, anticipate partly sunny conditions with the possibility of a thunderstorm later in the afternoon. Look for a high reaching 94 degrees. Friday night, there is a chance of a thunderstorm early in the evening. Otherwise, skies will be partly cloudy with a low of 79. I'm meteorologist Jason Caterina. That's your exclusive AccuWeather forecast on AM 930, The Answer.

0: Well, yesterday we talked about a very disturbing story about some reported incidents on board the USS Abraham Lincoln. And today, CENTCOM is responding very forcefully to that story, which talked about sailors trying to jump overboard and other different conditions and so forth. So we'll tell you what CENTCOM is saying about that today. Also, of course, it continues in the aftermath of these primaries, and I don't even want to say the debate about socialism, because there really is no debate, in my opinion. What it is, it's once again having to stave off some kind of alien ideology. We have to stave off the things that are absolutely demonstrably destructive, not just to the U.S. and the U.S. Constitution, but to humanity, to civilized society. I think those are pretty big topics, my friends. Those are pretty big things to be talking about, especially in this day and age. But here we are, folks. It is Friday, and hopefully through all this, we're going to put a smile on your face this morning. Let's kick it off, because it is finally Friday morning.
1: Greetings, ladies and gentlemen, and listeners far and wide, and welcome to a truly spectacular broadcast on this wonderful Friday morning. 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
0: Yes, yes, yes. When you hear this, you know that you've made it to Friday. We've gone through a great week of broadcasting, and it is all because of you, my friends. Thank you for being there. Here we are, Kyle Warren Show. It is, and KyleWarrenShow.com is the website, 949-822-7959 is the number to call if you'd like to be part of the program this morning. That's 949-822-7959. I'm starting to chuckle a little bit because I know what's coming. I know what's coming. We're going to have an audio clip of the suspected robot himself, Hakeem Jeffries, explaining to you why there needs to be dramatic Supreme Court reform. Did you realize, my friends, that if you vote for the Democrats, which the so-called moderate Democrats want you to believe, like Chris Matthews, that these aren't the Democrats, you know, this not us. It's not us. If you the DSAers and so forth. And if you just even vote for moderate Democrats, Hakeem Jeffries is supposed to be at least in addition to be a suspected robot, he's supposed to be some kind of regular mainstream Democrat guy, and he wants to dramatically reform the Supreme Court. Why is that? Because they don't like it. They don't like the decisions. Well, Trump doesn't like some of these decisions. You know, if it was just all about rubber stamping Donald Trump, do you think that he would have had any problems whatsoever in anything that he brings before the Supreme Court? Because they would just, by definition, rubber stamp it. But they haven't. But you know who wants it to be a rubber stamp? Yes, you guessed it, the Democrats. You all get it. Everybody gets lots and lots of points for that this morning, because it's the Democrats want that. But nevertheless, my friends, here we are. As I said, I was chuckling a little bit because I know what's coming. And so, and by the way, a quick program note. I want to let you know and want to let you in on the notion that if you tune in tomorrow at 3 p.m. Eastern time, right, you will hear me sitting in for Bill Bunkley for the Friday edition of the Bill Bunkley Show. So we're going to have a lot of fun. We're going to have, as always on Fridays, we're going to have some great interviews with Focus on the Family, and then also with Movie Guide as well. So we got some great movies to tell you about. We got a great topic with Focus on the Family And, of course, we'll take your phone calls and all the other breaking news, everything else happening during the afternoon on the Bill Bunkley Show, the briefing. So I'll be there, of course, starting at 3 p.m. Eastern time. And I hope that you can join us because, once again, it's going to be a lot of fun. I really enjoy doing the Bill Bunkley Show, especially on Friday, because we have all this great stuff happening. All right. So once again, my friends, I mentioned about CENTCOM. This from Fox News. The U.S. Central Command, or CENTCOM,

0: alleged seven sailors died in a brawl aboard the aircraft carrier, and others have recently suggested a spike in suicidal ideations. These reports are false, CENTCOM said. The command pointed to the carrier's crew reenlistment rate, saying the USS Abraham Lincoln has maintained among the highest crew reenlistment rates, 84.4% of all aircraft carriers in the U.S. Navy. It's a very proud name, by the way, USS Abraham Lincoln, of course. The sailors and Marines of the Abraham Lincoln Carrier Strike Group remain resilient, resolved after more than 260 days at sea, 10,000 aircraft flights, 1.5 million pounds of ordnance expended. No service members aboard the aircraft carrier have died, and the one sailor who fell overboard August the 3rd was quickly and safely recovered, the statement continued. The rampant misreporting on Abraham Lincoln's historic deployment is a disservice to our men and women in uniform and their loved ones. So that, my friends, and yeah, we saw this story yesterday. We talked about it. And it's good to know what's really going on the USS Abraham Lincoln. All right, stay right there, everybody. We are coming right back here on this wonderful Friday morning.
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2: 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You get out of life what you put into it. Before you moan or groan about what someone did or said to you, go to the nearest mirror, look at it, and say, what could I have done to change the outcome? Finally, no matter how hard you work, how good you are, sooner or later, bad things are going to happen. How you deal with those bad things will tell your mother and me if we raised a man. That's America.
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3: 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Who is he? What's he supposed to do? Why is everyone dead? Gradually, he remembers his mission, trying to stop the sun from eating itself. Soon, Gosling's character meets an alien he names Rocky. Turns out he's on the same rescue mission. This PG-13 drama emphasizes courage and tugs at the heartstrings. Content concerns include glimpses of dead astronauts as well as light profanity and suggestive innuendo. So we're giving Project Hail Mary a 3.5 out of 5 for family friendliness. 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I'm Adam Holtz for Plugged In by Focus on the Family.
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5: 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And we say, God, let it be. It means breaking the chains of anxiety and depression in your life. 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Yes, there are real diagnoses that we all face, but we cannot allow it to be our authority. 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We know you don't waste pain. Lord, be the king over my life.
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0: All right, welcome back, everybody. Kyle Warren with you.
1: A band is blowing Dixie.
0: And I hope that you got some great weekend plans in store.
1: Feel all right when you hear the music ring.
0: As we're making it through another great week of broadcasting here. And I'll tell you, I don't know what next week's going to hold, but it's going to be incredibly interesting. No doubt about that. This week certainly has been, especially with the primaries that occurred on Tuesday, and certainly what happened in Wisconsin. And you had Hassan Piker come out and say, the knives are out. You know, I'm telling you, the guy's like a character. And sometimes I find that to be amusing a little bit, but not amusing in the really entertaining sense. But it's like, are you serious? It's that kind of amusing. It's like, really? I mean, you're for real. I mean, the stuff you're saying is like for real. You know, are you just building a brand? Are you trying to get a niche? Like, my niche is Leninism, you know, or something like that. That's not a, you know, are you just trying to be popular or be a big influencer and you kind of don't care what? Well, this area wasn't really taken. So I'm moving over in here and I'm going to be known as the, you know, the Communist Manifesto guy or something. Yeah, amusing in that regard, but also very concerning because of the destructiveness of which these people are actually not just talking about, but wanting to bring about. I think that's really, really very, very scary stuff. And they get more confident because they have more sort of sycophants that come along and sort of give them the attention they want. And yes, they get talked about on shows like this, or they get talked about in the news or talk radio for the outrageous things that they're saying. But I'm telling you, you know, when they say these things, you know, marry them to the Democrats. And we'll talk about a little bit later here in the program about people like Chris Matthews who want to get a divorce, it would seem, from the DSA. But I think they're past that. I think they're really past that. And quite frankly, I think that in the long run, they really won't do something like that. You know, because you got AOC talking about a big tent and all this stuff and they think they're going to win. And it's very, very, it's a bad strategy for the country. It's maybe a good strategy for the Democrats to some degree or another, but it's a very bad strategy for the country because the logical outcomes of what the DSA and in so many ways, the Democrat Party elite want to have, they are destructive to the country. They're not long-term solutions. They have nothing to do with promoting the liberty that we are to enjoy and really not even to promote the kind of economic prosperity that we truly can achieve. Well, talking about economic prosperity, one of the things that is happening with Iran, of course, is the economic squeeze. This from the Telegraph, Donald Trump has been unsuccessful in almost every move he's made to bring the war with Iran to a close. That's an interesting first sentence because I think everybody's frustrated. I think everyone is to one degree or another frustrated with this. There are certain moves that he could make that would be devastating, even more so to Iran. The president himself, and I think this is interesting. I think when people become very critical and I myself have been, wanting to see some kind of decisive move here because this can't keep going on. I don't want this to go on another week in that sense. I mean, that's where I think the level of passion is among the electorate and certainly among Republicans that want to see this come to an end so that we can move forward. We don't want a chronic problem. We want to solve the problem. But even the president has said he doesn't want to kill a lot of people. And I get it. I think by that, of course, he means civilians and you don't really want to do that at all. The Iranian regime wants to do that, right? The Russians are doing just that in Ukraine. They are targeting apartment houses and apartment buildings and so forth. They're targeting civilians. And that is that's an awful line to cross, isn't it? But again, he's going to be sending out, Scott Bessent. That's going to be the economic squeeze that's going to be continued, to apply. And all these things are a real possibility. All these things, it's like having all kinds of things in your quiver. It's time to use them. And I've been saying since day one, we'll take all the sanctions and put all the sanctions on and turn them up all the way. Right? Spinal Tap fans will know when I say, I think you should turn the sanctions up to 11. And if you, and be very serious about it. And I think to one degree or another, they have been doing that because look at what the Iran regime has been saying. They had their six points the other day that were non-negotiables and the U.S. must agree. Among them, of course, stop the insults against Iran. But also, from their perspective, I'm sure, is they want the assets released. They want some kind of reparations and so forth. So I do think it means the economic aspect of this is truly hurting them. And they can't do this indefinitely. And I think that if we weren't looking at an arbitrary time frame, and this is one of the reasons I think too, President Trump is not, he wants to appear very nonchalant about the time frame because of the midterms, because the Iranian regime officials, the media, Democrats, and Democrat socialist pundits and candidates are all trying to make that arbitrary line the most important thing in the world because they know that it works against Trump as well. So it's a little infuriating that not only do we have the Iranian regime trying to bring this out and make Trump get his back up to the wall on this, but also you have many in the media, Americans themselves, that are looking to have this exact same thing happen. And I just think that's, for shame. They really, they don't have any kind of moral high ground on anything at that point, because this is a murderous and awful regime. And somehow to think that, well, if Trump loses, it's good for us. It's going to be good for our side. And heck, it's going to be good for the midterms. I think that's really reprehensible. And President Trump, unbelievably, of course, has also received criticism for not killing a lot of people. And so it's a very sticky wicket on this. But hopefully this economic squeeze will actually begin to be seen. And as I was saying, if you don't have this arbitrary deadline of the midterms or before the midterms, this kind of thing, then this would play out and it would be more possible that we would see some major development about that regime and some major development of the people of Iran. And we don't know what's happening behind the scenes. And I don't know that we've had any kinds of reports about this. But at some point, finding ways, either directly or indirectly, to help the people of Iran do just that would also be something to consider that might have a major impact. But it remains to be seen. But nevertheless, the idea that, as Peter Schweizer was talking about, I think on Fox News, the U.S. needs to precipitate the collapse of the Iranian regime. And I agree. I think if we set our, it was interesting. The beginning of this whole thing, I think, was, okay, we're going to bomb them and we're going to severely bomb them. There will be some kind of change. There will be a capitulation regarding the nuclear program and so forth. And then we'll get some kind of agreement. And it really wasn't about toppling the regime, you know, primarily. But after this time period, I think that, you know, obviously we're never going to get any kind of agreement. It doesn't matter. They're just going to lie about it, as we all know. So now precipitating that collapse may be the next step, basically. But it's got to be deliberate. All right, stay with us, folks. We're coming right back. Kyle Warren with you. Don't go anywhere.
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4: With SRN News, I'm Jason Walker. Crew members of a Yemeni ship attacked by Houthi rebels say a second missile hit during rescue efforts caused even more casualties. Yemeni authorities say three ballistic missiles fired by the Iran-backed Houthis struck the ship, killing six crew members and wounding nine others. A company that operates a nationwide network of automated cameras that record license plate numbers now says it's going to make major changes to its platform. Flock Safety says it intends to quell privacy concerns. A judge dismissing Nevada's so-called fake news electors case. That decision marks the latest setback in swing states' efforts to prosecute six Republicans who allegedly tried to keep Donald Trump in the White House after 2020. SRN News.
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9: Overnight, expect partly cloudy skies with a low of 80 degrees. Moving into Friday, anticipate partly sunny conditions with the possibility of a thunderstorm developing in spots later in the afternoon, reaching a high of 94 degrees. Friday night could see a thunderstorm in spots early on, clearing to partly cloudy skies with a low of 79 degrees. I'm meteorologist Jason Caterina. That's your exclusive AccuWeather forecast on AM 930, The Answer.

0: I fell into a ring of fire.
1: All right, welcome back, everybody. Kyle Warren with you, of course.
0: Burning ring of fire. I went down, down.
1: And so, you know, I had this thought that maybe, the WNBA. Sound familiar? The WNBA, right? Astute film fans will know exactly what that is. The WNBA, maybe should just be called the ANBA, the Anybody National Basketball Association. Anybody, because evidently anybody could play in it, right? Anybody could try out because they don't know. They can't tell you. They're not even trying to come up with anything that would define what a woman is, so that could be the Women's National Basketball Association. Can you imagine that, my friends? So we'll talk a little bit more about that here in just a little bit. But first, of course, you know, we talk about a lot of different things here on the show. We talk about the political realities. We talk about the economic realities that do affect families. When inflation, you know, hits hard, families feel that first. When economies are struggling and so forth, it's not good. Even in this country, but also it's happening throughout the 15 countries served by Food for the Poor across Latin America and the Caribbean. More and more families are finding it difficult to put food on the table, and in many cases, children are the ones that are feeling the impact the most. We've been telling you about a young person named Danny who doesn't have food to bring to school for lunch, and there's more like him. That's the sad part. And not because they don't want to or they forgot it. It's because they don't have the food. And this, my friends, is something that we have to address. No child should ever have to try to normalize being hungry or just sort of give up on that. And so if you're listening this morning, wherever you're listening from, if you're driving your truck, if you're a first responder, healthcare worker, military member, or someone's putting in the hours overnight while the rest of the world sleeps, just like we do here on the show, then you understand that you work hard to take care of your family. And most of us believe if there's a problem, we should do something about it. And this is one of those opportunities. And what's so wonderful about Food for the Poor is that it's not just about handing out food and then walking away. You know, they're working through the churches there and the trusted partners already serving in those areas. And they're providing food while helping families move towards stability and self-sufficiency. 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Thank you very, very much in advance. All right, so let's go over to the telephone lines. We've got John in Nyack, New York. Good morning, John.
2: Good morning, Kyle. Kyle, did you hear the latest news? Who the NBA is, or the WNBA is going to appeal to their problems to? They're going to appeal it to the Supreme Court.
1: Okay.
2: Well, yeah. Not actually the Supreme Court. They're going to appeal to Ketanji Brown.
1: Well, I was going to say, she doesn't know. That's a non-starter. That's a non-starter. She doesn't know anyway. So, yeah.
2: She's not a biologist.
1: That's true.
2: It's It's amazing. Did you see what happened in Wisconsin the other night, the election results?
1: Yes, with Francesca Hung. Yeah, absolutely.
2: It's just amazing. The top 10 polls had the socialist up for governor of Wisconsin, some of them as high as 22 points.
1: Yeah, Harry Hinton over at CNN. Yeah, he was right. Talking about that as well. I mean, that's extraordinary.
2: All the top 10 polls had her winning in a huge amount. So then MSNBC, or whatever they call themselves now, got so frustrated because they did what they always do to the Republicans, but now they're at war amongst themselves. The socialist was winning right up till the end, and then what happened was there were USB keys that weren't loaded properly, and there was a dump at the end, and a representative from Milwaukee County won just in the end by half a percentage.
1: Mm-hmm.
2: And not only that, but the votes came in from Milwaukee County, and that's where the representative won.
1: It was,
2: you still there?
1: Yes. Yeah, I mean, this was, again, an extraordinary thing, and it's really made people like Hassan Piker pretty mad that they didn't win. And but also, of course, it creates other problems for not just the DSA, but for the Democrats.
2: In MS Now, I think they call themselves, they actually stopped their broadcast. They were so befuddled and they were just so embarrassed that they just gave it up. Who is it? Chris Matthews and Carville both have said out loud, they've got to give up the socialist wing. They're crazy, and we cannot win with people who hate America, want no borders, no police, and no jails, no prisons. Somebody on TV asked one of these people, well, if my daughter gets raped, who do I go to? And if they catch him, where will they put them? And she had no answer.
1: Well, of course. Well, that's exactly right. I mean, it shows just how radical they truly are. And I think people like Matthews and others, I think they're also very desperate because you know, they want to make quote-unquote regular Democrats look good by comparison. You know, it's like, go ahead and elect a Democrat. Of course, it'll still be awful, but I guess it won't be as awful. That's maybe what they're saying.
2: It's just amazing because here, once again, in real time, we got to watch them, if not steal an election, botch one completely. And what it says to everyone out there is, well, you're still allowed to cheat. Wink, wink, nudge, nudge. Nobody's going to come and get you. Nobody's going to take you to jail. And if they weren't cheating, what they should be doing is the people who made the human error, as they say, they should be getting grilled like a cheeseburger right now, like Fauci. And you know what? If you made a mistake, tell us about it. We want to hear about it. We want to make sure it's not going to happen again. But we know that we're cheating because everybody's looking their other way. Mm. Everybody's diverting their eyes from the obvious.
1: Mm.
2: And that's what we can expect in this next election in every Democratic city.
1: Well, again, yeah, this is really extraordinary stuff, but to watch how that all unfolded, you know, again, is just really, you know, priming the pump here for more shenanigans, perhaps, as you're talking about. And guess what? People like John Brennan, well, they're going to say it's Trump that's going to be fixing the election. And so then they'll turn it to that regard as well.
2: The Democrats are so far underwater. I mean, think about this. Hillary Clinton didn't win the presidency, and the Clinton Foundation folded up and went broke. Biden lost the presidency, and he can't even afford to build a library. United States aid, Trump closed it down, and now the DNC has mortgaged their headquarters in Washington. So where was all this money coming from? We know where it was coming from. It was pay to play, and it was our taxpayer money.
1: Yeah, and without that, then where are they going to be? They're going to be, like you said, in hock.
2: The party's exactly. Over.
1: Yeah, I mean, no kidding.
2: I think they've got so many problems now that it's the least of our worries.
1: Yes.
2: Hey, love the show, Kyle.
1: Thank you, John. Thanks for calling. Take care. We'll talk again soon.
2: Have a good morning.
1: You too. John in Nyack, New York, everybody. We're going to come right back. We got a lot more to do, a lot more to talk about. So don't go anywhere.

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2: 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Now, whenever life happens, email it. First day of school, a note every birthday, the video of that first bike ride, report cards, takes 30 seconds a pop, and now do it for years. Then, on their 18th birthday, the gift is the password. They open an inbox stuffed with hundreds of emails from you, watching them grow up in real time. There won't be a dry eye in the house. But you have to log into the account once a year. Google deletes accounts that sit untouched for 2 years, so set a yearly reminder. 18 years of love, and get one free email from me to you every single morning at getkim.com. 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
5: In 1783, the Revolutionary War was nearly over, but America's future remained uncertain. Officers in the Continental Army were angry. Congress had failed to provide promised pay, and some considered using the Army's power to force the government's hand. George Washington understood their frustration, but he also knew the liberty they had fought to win could be destroyed by the very army that secured it. Washington confronted his officers and urged them to choose honor, patience, and loyalty to the Republic over rebellion. He could have used their anger to increase his own power. Instead, he used his influence to restrain it. Power asks what it can take. Character asks what duty requires. Washington's lesson still stands. Freedom survives when leaders place principle above ambition and remain faithful to God, country, and the people they serve.
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8: And if you were born on
9: this day in history,
8: that's right. If you were born on this day in history, we got some good ones this morning. If you were born on this day in history, you share a birthday with Halle Berry. And you might know her, of course, a very successful Oscar-winning actress, of course, born in 1966. You believe that? Halle Berry, born in 1966. Also, Magic Johnson. And of course, one of the quintessential Laker legends, born in 1959. And of course, he was well known with the because he contracted AIDS. And he did a lot of advocacy work for that as well. Of course, Magic Johnson, of course, again, the quintessential Lakers legend. Also on this day in history, born in 1945 and still doing a lot today, as a matter of fact, an awful lot today. If you've ever seen an episode of Only Murders in the Building, we're talking, of course, about the great Steve Martin. And Steve Martin, I remember a long time ago in the 1970s, he had a comedy album, and the name of the album was Let's Get Small. And you bought this record. It was at the record, you get there at the record store, and it was like a concert album. It was just, some live performances and so forth. And what really intrigued me was that it wasn't just so much the arrow through the head, right, that he had when he put the arrow through the head, which, just sits on top of your head, looks like the arrow went through your head. But at the same time, he played the banjo. And let me tell you, Steve Martin, while being an accomplished comedian and an accomplished author and accomplished actor, is also an accomplished musician. And I just have all tons of respect for this guy. I think that, through the early days of his career and so forth, then he went on, he made this movie called The Jerk, which was also a big breakout thing for him, with very Steve Martin-y kind of comedy in it. I don't know how else you'd try to explain it. And then, of course, in the mid-80s, towards the late 80s, I think about 87, right, Trains, Planes, and Automobiles. Planes, Trains, and Automobiles came out. And it is also a quintessential Thanksgiving movie because he's trying to get home to his family in Chicago, of course. And he's trying to fly from New York to Chicago. They get sent over to Wichita because of weather. And the whole thing ensues with John Candy. And I'm sure that you've seen this movie, but the thing with John Candy and Steve Martin, those two can improvise or could improvise like you wouldn't believe, along with the late John Candy. And they had to make a conscious decision, I understand, on that film that they would not do that because they needed to stick to the schedule. And every time they improvise, they have to go back and do it three or four times in different angles and all kinds of things. But the script itself was very funny. And it was one of those buddy road movies that was brought into the sort of the modern era from the classic era of the buddy type road movies, in my opinion. And so Steve Martin, of course, makes everybody laugh, and very, very unique individual. Also on this day in history, of course, we're talking about August the 14th. If you were born on August 14th, you share a birthday with these individuals. Also on this day, in 1917, China declared war on Germany during World War I. Also on this day in history, 1935, Franklin Delano Roosevelt signed into law the Social Security Act. Isn't that interesting? So here we are, this far down the line. And of course, now the retirement age is different. But here's what people would say, right, all throughout the history of Social Security. And that is, well, back then, they weren't too sure about people living past 65. I mean, I think they tried to put it out there a little bit so that, of course, it wouldn't actually come about, most unfortunately, for a lot of people. But people are living very, very far past 65 these days. And that's a great thing. I mean, that's a real testament to medicine and people, trying to take care of themselves and so forth. And some things you can't help, but that's obvious. But nevertheless, people are living a lot longer these days than they ever would have thought to be, at least back then, as I understand the history of it. Also on this day in history, Carlos the Jackal is captured in 1994. And he was a terrorist, of course, known as Carlos the Jackal. And so you might remember that. It's, I mean, it's, you know, 30 some odd years back, but that was a big news story back then, no doubt about it. Also in 1985, back to entertainment, Michael Jackson was able to buy the Beatles publishing catalog. This was in 1985. And you might recall Michael Jackson and Paul McCartney were pretty good friends, and they did music together. They did records, Say, Say, Say, and stuff like that. And they seemed to be getting along famously until one day, if I remember this story correctly, Michael Jackson's attorney or something was driving along, and he figured out a way to have Michael Jackson buy that publishing catalog. And he did. And I think it made, as far as I can remember from the stories and so forth, that I think it caused a real falling out between McCartney and Michael Jackson. And, you know, to some degree, I kind of understand why. Certainly when you have control of something like that, and a lot of big artists these days, of course, are selling their catalogs, and they're selling the publishing rights for them. So you'll start seeing them in commercials, or start seeing the songs used in different ways, or people covering those songs and so forth. But a lot of these artists are cashing out to the tune of hundreds of millions of dollars. Back then it was $47 million in 1985. That was a lot of money, obviously, back then. All that was happening back then in 1985. On this day in history, 1945, again, from the sort of the fun and the silly to the very, very serious, Japan's surrender was made public on VJ Day. This is what became known as VJ Day. And, Japan fully and unconditionally surrendered, and it ended the war. And I've said many times, you know, it's important. You know, the war ended with Japan. We stopped fighting them. They stopped fighting the United States or the Allies. The war was over, and it was time to move forward. And today, we have our fast friends in Japan. We have our very close allies in Japan, and we have so much more in common today, and that's a good thing. And we look back on the war, and we know the history, and we know the reasons, and we know the sacrifice. And if those sacrifices hadn't been made, then we wouldn't be where we are today. I love to point this out, because we are such fast friends now. Because that's what happens when the war finally comes to an end. Hopefully. But it's hard to apply that to Hamas. It's hard to apply that to Tehran. It's hard to apply that to terrorist organizations or terrorist-supported groups, because to them, the fight goes on and on and on and on. If you even get, quote-unquote, a deal or a surrender, they only mean that for the period of time it takes to build something back up. And that's the big difference. So those who in the war, those who move forward in better cooperation and economic ties and moving forward in peace, that's a huge contrast to what some of these different groups and some of these different countries and leadership will actually do. And so we need to bear that in mind, because it's not a normal situation, for example, when it comes to dealing with the terrorist regime that is the Iranian regime. All right, folks, stay with us. Kyle Warren with you. Top of the hour news is next. And then we're going to come right back. Start up hour number two here on this Friday morning. Hope that you're doing great. And we are going to come right back. Kyle Warren with you. KyleWarrenShow.com is the website. Don't go anywhere.

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3: 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Regulating this, regulating that, regulating this, regulating that. Everything that these Democrat socialists want done, they're doing out here in California.
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4: With SRN News, I'm Jason Walker. It has been a very rough stretch this week for millions of people in Illinois, Ohio, and Indiana. Violent weather has gone from bad to worse, especially in the Hoosier State. In Cambridge City, Indiana, Governor Mike Braun says they're deploying federal resources to help for storm and flood response.
5: We've got the National Guard involved up in the Northwest because of all the debris. Trees down everywhere. Here, there'll be a Black Hawk helicopter. Stay on call because, sadly, the forecast says we could get 2 to 4 more inches down here.
4: And the governor says the entire state has been affected adversely.
5: It is one of the biggest weather events we've had in Indiana, mostly due to the number of counties impacted. Up in the Northwest, 99-mile-an-hour winds in Gary, Indiana, Lake County. It dropped a lot of rain and wind on the way down. This part of the state, 3 or 4 counties got definitely hit the worst when it comes to rain and flood damage.
4: Wholesale inflation cooling last month.
6: The Labor Department's Producer Price Index, which measures inflation before it reaches shoppers, rose 4.7% in July compared with a year ago. That's down from the 5.5% increase reported in June. On a month-to-month basis, wholesale prices were flat in July after a slight decline of 0.1% the previous month. Core trends also moderated. Excluding volatile food and energy costs, the core producer price measure climbed 4.2% over the year, easing from 4.7% in June. Bernie Bennett, Washington.
4: A company that operates a nationwide network of automated cameras that record license plate numbers, making some changes. Block Safety says the move is intended to quell a number of privacy concerns. This is SRN News.
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8: 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Who is he? What's he supposed to do? Why is everyone dead? Gradually, he remembers his mission. Trying to stop the sun from eating itself. Soon, Gosling's character meets an alien he names Rocky. Turns out he's on the same rescue mission. This PG-13 drama emphasizes courage and tugs at the heartstrings. 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So we're giving Project Hail Mary a 3.5 out of 5 for family friendliness. 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I'm Adam Holtz for Plugged In by Focus on the Family.
10: We say, God, break this addiction, and you be the authority over my life so I don't feel like I'm thrown to and fro by the chaos in my life.
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10: It means breaking the anger that is in your home, not allowing that anger to be the authority, not allowing that to change how you think about your spouse and how you think about your circumstances, but allowing God to be your authority, where he says you're a masterpiece, that he has good plans for you. And we say, God, let it be. It means breaking the chains of anxiety and depression in your life. It means breaking the chains of even an illness you are facing where you feel like you are powerless. That is not your authority. Yes, there are real diagnoses that we all face, but we cannot allow it to be our authority. We must say, God, you are still my authority. We know you don't waste pain. Lord, be the king over my life.
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14: 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The sprint of the Democratic Party over the left edge.
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16: Overnight, expect partly cloudy skies with a low of 80. Moving into Friday, anticipate partly sunny conditions with the possibility of a thunderstorm in some areas late in the afternoon, reaching a high of 94. Friday night, there may be a thunderstorm in spots early in the evening. Otherwise, skies will be partly cloudy with a low of 79. I'm meteorologist Jason Caterina. That's your exclusive AccuWeather forecast on AM 930, The Answer.

0: You know, we've been talking a lot about the midterms. We've been talking a lot about what is going to be the most, you know, some of the most significant things heading into the midterms. Certainly the economic issues. That's first and foremost. Something needs to happen, of course, on the price of oil. That's tied directly into the Iran war, Strait of Hormuz issue. And President Trump, rightly so, says, hey, we don't need the Strait of Hormuz, but it does, unfortunately, affect the global price of oil, which is hard to get away from. But nevertheless, definitive moves on Iran, that can help as well, as we've been talking about. But also going into the midterms, there are many other deliverables and receipts that the Republicans need to be able to talk about. They need to be able to get this out there as well. It's not just about, you know, just trying to fix messaging, but I think it's trying to make sure that people are aware of many of the good things that are happening because President Trump is president. You see, it's spun in the media so much that so many bad things are happening. I mean, this is the way that they do spin it. The bad things are happening because Trump is president. But really, the opposite is really more the case, in the sense that because Trump is president, we have a lot of good things happening. Not the least of which, of course, is the border. Now, that is an issue that has, I don't want to say died down, but it has become less significant each day in the news, because we don't see the ICE confrontations or people coming out to confront ICE like we've seen at the scale that we were seeing it at over the last several months, especially as we came into this year and most of this year. And so it's not an everyday thing that we're seeing constantly on the news. But the significance of closing the border, basically, to illegal immigration, and policing that, and trying to deport and deporting many who are heinous criminals, well, that actually makes a big dent. And that has to be talked about as well, because people have to have the notion that they can walk down the street. And under a Biden administration, and certainly under a Democrat socialist, if they want to empty the prisons and they want to get rid of the police department, they want to do all those kinds of things, you know, you're not going to be able to walk down the street. All right. A long preamble here on this Friday morning, but we are going to kick it, as it is our mission to send you off into your weekend with a smile. So welcome, everyone, one and all, to the Friday edition.
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0: Well, that's right. Once again, my friends, welcome. Yes, a long preamble, but that's okay, because, you know, we got to talk about these things sometimes. But once again, welcome back to the show. Here we are, hour number two, KyleWarrenShow.com is the website. We are glad that you're with us today for a myriad of reasons, and not the least of which, of course, is that you are, of course, the best, most knowledgeable, by the way, I think most well-informed overnight radio audiences ever in the history of the medium. And I don't think I'm exaggerating that too much, but nevertheless, so many kind words we get for this program, and I just want to return the favor. Absolutely. All right. So here we are once again, Friday morning. Now, one of these deliverables is going to be about crime. This from the California Post. President Trump is hitting Long Island on Friday, that's today, to you and me, to unveil a new FBI crime report showing the largest year-to-year decrease in violent crime ever recorded, the White House announced. Trump is planning to tour the Nassau County Police Academy in Garden City, along with GOP gubernatorial candidate Nassau County Executive Bruce Blakeman, who then will hold a news conference on the specifics of the 2025 crime statistics report, joined by Attorney General Todd Blanche and FBI Director Kash Patel. President Trump promised to make America safe again, and the data proves he has done just that, said White House spokesperson Lauren Biss. Unlike defund the police Democrats, President Trump will always stand with our law enforcement officers and deliver safer American neighborhoods. Good contrast, don't you think, to what is inevitable if the suspected robot Hakeem Jeffries ever became Speaker of the House, for example, or the Democrats ever got into real power. Certainly, if they could control the White House.

0: of the ICE riots and things like this in order to make sure that this policy was being carried out. Because why? Because the result of it all has a lot to do with this, you know, major crime, you know, violent crime being being down. This is a big deal. And of course, there are other factors and other issues, and violent crime is not confined simply to illegal aliens, but it is a major part. And so again, overall, people like the idea. It is popular. Democrats, I don't know if they even understand this. Maybe they do. I think maybe they do. But they just want to get elected anyway. So people like to be able to be safe in their communities. What a concept. Who knew? Stay with us, folks.
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3: 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And the most interesting part, they will never lose him as a customer. 500 pages. As it turns out, the secret sauce is really your data. 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
2: 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You can keep up with the show and contact us and all kinds of great stuff. And so once again, folks, here we are in hour number two of the broadcast this morning, and we're going to go right up again to the 6 o'clock hour, and I hope that you got some great weekend plans in store. Let's listen in. Will Kane on Fox News was interviewing the vice president, J.D. Vance, and he was interviewing him regarding the subject of socialism. Let's listen in to Will Kane set up this question for the vice president, because he points out, quite rightly so, some 300,000 people, right, approximately, in Wisconsin voted for the Democrat socialist. And that's significant, you know, in the sense of it's like I've been talking about. It's not just some fringe thing. I mean, I think it is. It should be a fringe thing. But more and more people seem to be embracing it. And I think this is the setup of the question. Why is that? What's going on? Let's listen in.
3: On comedically, a movement in the United States to embrace socialism. We've seen, for example, a joke of a candidate in Wisconsin still get 300,000 votes, people voting for democratic socialism. But I think the real question, and I think it's a question for you, it's a question for Republicans at large, is this. When a young person looks at their life and they say, you know, I did what America asked me to do. I went to college. I got a job. And I don't think I can afford the life that my parents could afford. Now, whether or not that's statistically accurate, it is a real feeling and a growing feeling. So what is your answer to that young person?
4: You know, our answer, Will, and this is the exact right question to ask, because our response to socialism, which is a dangerous and destructive ideology, it's been tried in the past and failed, our response to that can't be just to ignore the economic concerns that I think are feeding this rising interest in socialism. And I guess I would say to that young person that you as an American citizen deserve to have a good life in this country, and you deserve to have a government that is making it easier for you to start a family, for you to afford to get a good education, for you to have a good job, for you to afford a home. And what I would also say is that whilst these things sometimes take a little bit of time, we are already seeing the positive results come from the president. Its economic policies. We're seeing trillions of dollars of new investment into this country, which means good middle-class jobs for young people, middle-income people all across our country. We're seeing housing prices finally stabilize. They doubled during the Biden administration. They have finally kind of flatlined during the first year and a half of the Trump administration. We also want to get interest rates down, of course, so that young people can afford a home. We want people to be able to afford the good things about this wonderful country that we all live in. And my warning to my fellow Republicans, Will, would be if we don't get this right, don't blame young people for being sympathetic to socialism. We've got to blame ourselves. And I think what is so unique and refreshing about Donald Trump's economic policies is that it's not the same old economic, you know, ideas that you would have heard 30, 40 years ago. He's talking about rebuilding our industrial base, rebuilding the heartland, making our streets safer, making it possible for young people to afford to buy a home. This is how you stop socialism. You don't stop socialism by throwing slogans at people about the free market. As much as I love the free market, you stop socialism by making people's lives better. And that's what we're trying to do every single day.
2: Wow. So there you've got Vice President J.D. Vance, you know, talking about very, you know, on, first of all, very important issue. Second of all, very complex issue. Like he said, it's not some, this isn't a bumper sticker election that we're looking at here right now. It's not a bumper sticker future that we're looking at right now. And what the vice president is describing, at least what I am hearing from that, is that it number one, it takes effort, right? It takes a lot of effort. It takes time, and it can't be the same old thing. But at the same time, you've got the Democrat socialists, as it were, or the socialists, or just plain old communists. Let's just, you know, you could use those terms pretty easily. You know, they're promising the sun, moon, and stars. And that is the bumper sticker future. You know, join us because everything will be free. Can you imagine never paying for health care again? You'll never pay for it. No, you just pay, you pay everything you ever had for everything to the state. You know, imagine, you know, you're going to have the government grocery store. It will have the cheese and bread, and then it will have what, you know, maybe it might have something. It might even resemble cheese, but we don't know exactly maybe what it really will be. Government can't make it better. Government can't do business better. It's just that simple. Well, they have PXs on the stations. That is not the same thing. It is completely opposite from going to, you know, a Publix or a Albertsons or a Ralph's or a Vaughn's or a Safeway or anything of, you know, those kinds of supermarkets. It's a different animal. And it always will be. But I appreciate what the vice president is talking about. But yet again, and here's the thing that's really hard to get people behind, and that is it takes the effort to do it. But if you want to be able to have the American dream, you see, the socialists can't give you the American dream. They can't bestow it. The American dream is not bestowed upon you. The American dream is worked for. But the good news is that you can work for it. Nobody is stopping you from doing that. You want the house with the white picket fence? Guess what? You can have a house with a white picket fence. You want to do thus and such with you? Guess what? You can do all these things. You get to do it. Now, do people start and fail? Do they try again and fail? Do they try again and succeed? Well, of course. But that's the way the world works. That's the way life works. And so, I think what the socialists do, especially one of the aspects of it is that they come in and they say, well, don't worry. You know, you should be given different things and we'll just make sure. And we'll take all that risk factor out of there. Of course, we'll tell you how many widgets you got to make and where you're going to live and how you're going to work and what the conditions are for which you're going to be able to live and work. But you know, you better be happy with that. Because you live to serve the state, right? The government is supposed to serve the people. And these are such simple differences, and they're stark differences, but they're such simple differences that it gets muddied up. I don't know how. I've never considered, you know, well, man, we should just be communists. I mean, yeah. That'd be wonderful. Well, it's finally, we'd finally have justice. And I was driving earlier on Thursday, and the thought came to me that never once would I ever consider this idea that, let's say that you could get, Abdul El-Sayed and his ilk, you know, elected, and they're just running things. You know, wouldn't it be wonderful because we'd live in a world of justice and no racism? You know, it's just, it'd be finally, it would start to be utopia if we could just finally get on board with how they would just run everything. And again, that goes right back to my statement just a few moments ago. See, that's the bumper sticker future that you know, simply cannot be. And something else I appreciate about the vice president, he's saying, we're not just, you know, throwing these terms out there, but we're trying to provide, you know, real tangible, basically, things to make people's lives better. But it is a process. And sometimes it is a bit of a journey back when that process has gotten so far off the rails. So this is one of those great things. Especially in our country right now, because we have the ability to tell people about this, right? And I think some of these very far left ilk, they had their druthers. You wouldn't even be able to counter their bumper sticker future. Because you know what that would be? That would be subversive, right? All right, folks, stick with us because we're going to come right back here in just a few minutes. Kyle Warren with you. KyleWarrenShow.com is the website. Don't go anywhere.
5: Foundations of Freedom, a look at America's founding principles and the leaders who shaped our nation.
6: In 1783, the Revolutionary War was nearly over, but America's future remained uncertain. Officers in the Continental Army were angry. Congress had failed to provide promised pay, and some considered using the Army's power to force the government's hand. George Washington understood their frustration, but he also knew the liberty they had fought to win could be destroyed by the very army that secured it. Washington confronted his officers and urged them to choose honor, patience, and loyalty to the Republic over rebellion. He could have used their anger to increase his own power. Instead, he used his influence to restrain it. Power asks what it can take. Character asks what duty requires. Washington's lesson still stands. Freedom survives when leaders place principle above ambition and remain faithful to God, country, and the people they serve.
7: With SRN News, I'm Jason Walker. Luigi Mangione is likely to plead guilty Friday in that federal case accusing him of killing UnitedHealthcare CEO Brian Thompson. One source says they're cautioning that he might change his mind. If he does follow through, it would be a stunning development in a case that rattled business leaders nationwide. Officials now say that a ship from Yemen attacked by Houthi rebels earlier in the week. They say a second missile hit during rescue operations, and that caused even more casualties. At least six crew members were killed. Nine others were badly wounded. A company that operates a nationwide network of cameras that record license plate numbers now says it's going to make some major changes to its overall platform. SRN News.
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15: Overnight, expect partly cloudy skies with a low of 80. Moving into Friday, anticipate partly sunny conditions with the possibility of a thunderstorm later in the afternoon. Look for a high reaching 94 degrees. Friday night, there is a chance of a thunderstorm early in the evening. Otherwise, skies will be partly cloudy with a low of 79. I'm meteorologist Jason Caterina. That's your exclusive AccuWeather forecast on AM 930, The Answer.
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0: right, making our way through the overnights or early morning hours, depending on your time zone perspective. 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First-time callers, 949-822-7959. See what I did there? Do love to hear from you. And we've got a lot. Well, I'm just going to go out on a limb, and I'm going to say we got a lot of energy this morning. As we should, as we always do. But on Fridays, you know, we maybe just a little bit, maybe just a little bit more, right? Just more is more on Friday. How about that? All right. So once again, folks, we've got a lot to tell you about and talk about as we continue this morning. Great pleasure to be with you. Now, something I've said and on the program before, and I've actually said it multiple times, but it's great to hear when it's also out there in the big world. And, you know, just for a little bit of fun here on Friday morning, I just want to say, well, you know, and I'm with all humility though, maybe great minds think alike here. Okay. Because we got a quote from Steve Scalise that I think is really quite interesting. Steve Scalise. Well, he's talking about the Democrat Party being taken over. He says he calls it the Bolshevik Revolution. That's, yeah, probably so. Not too shabby, right? But also he talks about this notion of, well, you know, people always say it's the most important election. And what have I been saying for a long time now? Yeah, this is the most important election. Because we always hear that every single time. You can go back. Hillary Clinton was probably saying, this is the most important election we'll ever have, and this kind of thing. But this is it. I mean, here we are. I mean, these midterms, they are salivating over the midterms, right? Over in Democrat Party, blah, blah, blah, right? Whatever it is. They're salivating over it because they believe that they are going to finally, and, you know, suspected robot Hakeem Jeffries will be the speaker. And it's not just about, you know, having control of the legislative branch, but it's the ability to haul people in and make them testify. But gee whiz, people would just pull a Fauci, you know. But guess, you know what would happen with that? Well, that wouldn't work. This is not going to work, you know. But yes, and of course, yeah, obviously still have the Justice Department and so forth. The president's the president. But nevertheless, if you want to see everything come to a screeching halt and you want to see the Democrats make everybody's life a miserable living hell, then vote Democrat on the midterms. Right. But I'm not putting too fine a point on it. I think that about sums it up. Right. That about sums it up. Democrats aren't going to suddenly make your lives better. In fact, they'll suddenly, in many more ways than one, suddenly make your lives worse. Okay, let's listen in to a little bit of what Steve Scalise was talking about, as he was on a panel here just recently. Let's listen in.
1: A lot of elections, people talk about the significance of this election or that election. And, you know, 2 years ago, I think it was one of the most significant elections we've ever had because of the true differences at the top. But in this election, you don't need to make the case. I think people are seeing there has never been a difference in the two parties in my lifetime that I have ever seen. And there, it's on full display. I mean, you know, it used to be Republican versus Democrat, and then most issues, both parties were pretty similar. You take your top 10, top 20 issues that matter to you personally, and I mean, maybe three or four of them, there's a little bit of a difference between the two candidates. Right now, the Democrat Party's been taken over. I call it the Bolshevik Revolution. I mean, it's literally been taken over by socialists, Marxists, communists, whatever you want to call them. When they put out a platform that says things like not only defund the police, defund prisons. What does that even mean? Well, will these people that say that take the prisoners into their house? I mean, it's insane.
2: That's what'll happen.
1: We are fighting for safe neighborhoods, safe communities. You know, you look at a city like Detroit where, you know, a lot of work's gone in to try to make it safe. Imagine if you just shut the prisons down. What could possibly go wrong?
2: Well, there you have Steve Scalise, of course. That's right. What could possibly go wrong? That's a great question. Turn that question around. Because for us, for decent law-abiding people, that's the funny question. Well, what could possibly go wrong? But to the Democrat socialist and to the far left, that is something going right, my friends. Oh boy. Yes, that's something going right. And I don't know how you reconcile that. There's no way to do it. You can't be done. And I think they know this. They want to defund the Pentagon. Okay. You know, on and on it goes. It's ridiculous nonsense. Well, speaking of ridiculous nonsense, you've got suspected robot Hakeem Jeffries. And if you're new to the show, we do refer to him as the suspected robot Hakeem Jeffries because he seems to give off the vibe that he could be a robot. So just the way he talks and responds to things, and it's almost as if he's sort of downloading the next thing to say, and it just doesn't go very fast or something. I don't know what it is, but it just hit me one day. This guy might be a robot. So we're just hedging our bets because if one day it turns out that he does have circuitry or something like that, you will have heard it here first, my friends. Suspected robot Hakeem Jeffries. He gets a question. And this is from C-SPAN, I believe, about the Supreme Court. Listen to what he has to say about the Supreme Court.
3: Talking about reform, we have another question. It's about the Supreme Court. You mentioned two ways that the Supreme Court could be overhauled. Could you expand on that? And are Democrats prepared to take action on that now?
4: In my view, dramatic Supreme Court reform is necessary. And, you know, I'm going to leave it to the Democrats on the Judiciary Committee, led by Jamie Raskin, who will be the next chair. The American people give us the ability to govern on their behalf in the majority. And there's a variety of different options that are on the table. And I think that we can't foreclose any single one of them.
2: So there you have Hakeem Jeffries. He goes on to talk about the Calais decision and so forth. Isn't it interesting that, and if I recall correctly, there was a decision that had to do with the idea that you can't racially give preferences. And the whole thing about the Constitution is you're not supposed to do that. And I think the Democrats got up in arms because they couldn't do that as much. And so I do think, my friends, that they will frame things in such an incorrect way, shall we say, in order to try to make you think that the Supreme Court is, you know, don't forget, remember, it's gone rogue. It's gone rogue. But it's hanging by a thread, I would even say. I think it's hanging by a thread because when you have the Ketanji Brown Jacksons, for example, and she's going to play a part here. You watch. Somehow, some way, the new ANBA, the Anybody National Basketball Association, will follow in her footsteps and just not be able to even come up with a general definition of what is a woman so that they could have women's basketball. Yeah, yeah, who knows? But yes, Supreme Court hanging by a thread. But that's another significant reason why you need to have a conservative a conservative president, essentially, to be able to appoint justices who, number one, could define what a woman is, for one thing, and second of all, interpret the Constitution in the most plain way possible. What does the Constitution say? How does it apply? Not finding secret things in the Constitution and things like this. But that's exactly what suspected robot Hakeem Jeffries wants to do. Suspected robot Hakeem Jeffries wants to have dramatic reform to the Supreme Court. That tells me they know that their stuff is not popular and they would need a rubber stamp to be able to enforce it upon you. Big difference. Liberty versus enforcement. Stay with us, folks. We're coming right back.
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1: All right, welcome back, everybody.
0: She's a real nice girl, and she's always there for you.
1: And always nice some very, very good advice from Mr. William Joel.
0: Oh, listen, boy, I'm sure that you think you got it all.
1: That's right. Tell her about it. Absolutely. All right, so here we go, folks. Right back here to the show. We're glad that you're with us, of course, here on the program this morning, Friday morning. And hour number two starting to come to a close. We'll head towards the 4 o'clock hour here in about 10 minutes. And then, of course, before that, we'll be talking with Denise Simon. Then we'll be talking with Denise for most of next hour. And we're glad, once again, that you are there with us this morning. And don't forget, we've been telling you about Food for the Poor. You've been hearing about it here on the station. You've been hearing about it on the Bill Bunkley Show. And by the way, I'll be hosting, guest hosting, the Bill Bunkley Show later today on Friday. It all starts at 3 p.m. Eastern, of course, and for the Bill Bunkley Show right there during the afternoon hours. And it's always a pleasure. It's a great honor and a privilege to sit in for Bill Bunkley. He'll be out of the studio for Friday, but coming back on Monday, of course. And once again, it's great honor to be asked to do that. And I just absolutely always have a blast, you know, because there's a lot of great people working there on the Bill Bunkley Show, and they take great care of me. And it's just always a lot of fun. We take your telephone calls as well. And like I was saying before, we're going to have some great interviews with Movie Guide, also with Focus on the Family, all happening later today, starting at 3 o'clock on the Bill Bunkley Show. And so once again, folks, as I've been saying, we've been telling you about Food for the Poor. And this is really something that we can all get behind, and especially Warren's Warriors. And I'm going to put the call out again later today here on Friday about this on the Bill Bunkley Show. Of course, this is something that we can all do. We can make a massive difference in the lives of these children throughout Latin America and the Caribbean through Food for the Poor. So please stand with us as we help to get food to these young kids who may essentially go without. So whatever it is that you're doing this morning, you know, maybe take a moment and head over to letstalkfaith.com, click on the Give Food banner. You'll be off and running from there. Your one-time gift of $80 helps to provide life-saving food for two children for a whole year. $160 provides life-saving food for four children for a whole year. $400 helps to provide that life-saving food for 10 children for a year. My friends, there is no better feeling in the world, I think, than knowing that you reached out and you helped somebody. And especially here on this station and with Salem and the Salem Network, and the values that we talk about, the values that we hold up. This is one of those times when we get to demonstrate our faith, live our faith, share God's love with these children and their families. And Food for the Poor works with churches there in the areas, and they help these families move towards stability. They don't just give them food and say be well, but they help them in many other aspects as well. And this is so important. And so as we look to make a change in the world, it doesn't always have to be some macro political change or regime change of thus and such, but sometimes helping one person at a time, it all adds up. And once again, it's how wonderful it is to have a radio network like this, to be able to openly talk about things of faith and the values that we hold so dear. It's a great thing. And so once again, this is one of the reasons why we turn to our audience, because we know that you share these kinds of convictions. And so once again, letstalkfaith.com, click on the Give Food banner, and you'll be off and running from there. Well, just in a few moments, of course, we'll be talking with Denise Simon from founderscode.com and the Denise Simon Experience on Facebook. We'll open up the phone lines at the bottom of next hour. That's the bottom of next hour, 949 949-822-7959. 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That's 949-942-5997. If you have a question or a comment that you want us to address, especially when we talk with Denise Simon each morning. And that's a great way to contact the show and ask a question or make a comment if you prefer not to call in and be on the air. But if you do want to call in, we'll open up those phone lines bottom of next hour, 949-822-7959. Well, and of course, a lot of the discussion these days, and especially because of this week, and we'll see a lot more of it, is the Democrat Socialists. And I appreciate, we just heard a little while ago, Steve Scalise, you know, talking about the ideas that if at one time you might have a smaller number of big differences. But now those numbers of big differences are like a lot. I mean, there's way just across the board and to where you don't recognize the Democrat Party. You don't recognize the Democrats, right? Because they just don't seem to have anything that's really compatible. And so that's why I appreciate what Steve Scalise was saying, because, you know, he was demonstrating again those very stark differences that help to define the upcoming midterm elections. Well, folks, once again, time to talk with Denise Simon, founderscode.com. And the Denise Simon Experience on Facebook. Denise, happy Friday.
2: Yes, indeed. Same to you and the listeners.
1: Well, thank you. Well, you know, before we hit the top of the hour, you know, we talked yesterday about that story about the Abraham Lincoln on station there in the, near the Strait of Hormuz. And the CENTCOM is pushing back rather hard on that on Thursday. They're saying one sailor went overboard, but they were rescued and that no sailors have died in a brawl and so forth. But what do we make of what they're talking about?
2: Well, I think you have to look at CENTCOM's response carefully, because they kind of cherry picked some of the accusations and not in total what is happening or what the conditions are on the Lincoln. So I would say that there's some issues that are kind of being stepped over and ignored when it comes to the Lincoln.
1: Well, that is significant. And as you and I talked about yesterday, that, you know, our warfighters need to have everything that they possibly need. Obviously, we need to support them. They have to have a good environment. But if they've been at sea, and this is what the CENTCOM response talked about, for some 260 days, that's also pretty significant in this situation, in this environment.
2: Well, and the issue with that too, that should not be the case. We have, I would say, enough ships that they can go into some kind of rotation basis. So I think there's some dereliction of management going on here.
1: Well, and certainly, you know, if that is the case, the American people would be right to be outraged about it. So,
2: yes.
1: In other words, so what you're talking about, this goes beyond, I hate to say, some kind of propaganda or some other kind of thing. Well, let's degrade the U.S. military and the fact that, okay, they're not really doing that well sitting over there. But if there are significant issues, you can't paper them over and you can't pretend like they don't exist.
2: You know, to be a warfighter and to be deployed, nothing should be second rate for those people in uniform.
1: Yeah.
2: Nothing. There should, and if there is a complaint, then it needs to be addressed like immediately and fixed immediately. For this thing to be festering for as long as it has been festering with the Lincoln is disgusting. I would also ask, are there any other issues with any other deployment that's going on out there that, you know, that we don't necessarily know about either. So I think there's a real look that needs to happen here.
1: Absolutely, because at any moment, everything could turn back on, you know, in a major way, and everybody's got to be at the top of their game. Every ship, everybody, you know.
2: Yes.
1: Yeah. Well, stay right there, Denise, if you would. Folks, we're coming up to the top of the hour. Top of the hour news is next. Then we're coming right back, so don't go anywhere.
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6: With SRN News, I'm Jason Walker. Navy sending some much-needed help into the Middle East. Here's Jennifer King.
7: The USS George Washington aircraft carrier is leaving Vietnam and heading toward the Middle East, amid reports on supply issues aboard the USS Abraham Lincoln. The Lincoln's one of two U.S. carriers in the Middle East. It set a record for uninterrupted time at sea during its deployment in support of the Iran war. The Navy acknowledges the war has disrupted access to traditional supply hubs in the region and says that led to shortages, which are now being addressed by leadership. I'm Jennifer King.
6: A man charged with killing a top health insurance executive expected to plead guilty as early as Friday. Here's Mike Hempen.
8: A source tells the Associated Press that Luigi Mangione is expected to plead guilty as early as Friday in the federal case accusing him of stalking and killing UnitedHealthcare CEO Brian Thompson. The person speaking anonymously also says it's possible Mangione could change his mind. He's expected to attend a hearing Friday in the case. Mangione is accused of shooting Thompson outside a New York City hotel in December 2024. His lawyers and spokespeople for the Justice Department and Manhattan federal prosecutors have declined to comment. I'm Mike Hempen.
6: Search and rescue teams in Colombia continue efforts to possibly find someone alive in the rubble of Monday's massive 7.4 earthquake. The disaster has claimed the lives of more than 270 people. Hundreds have been injured, and officials say thousands are still missing. Conspiracy theory resurfacing on social media about the quake. Some people blame a research program in Alaska for the disaster by the High Frequency Active Auroral Research Program. Experts say that is pure nonsense. This is SRN News.
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9: 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Who is he? What's he supposed to do? Why is everyone dead? 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Soon, Gosling's character meets an alien he names Rocky. Turns out he's on the same rescue mission. 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I'm Adam Holtz for Plugged In by Focus on the Family.
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11: 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And we say, God, let it be. 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It means breaking the chains of even an illness you are facing where you feel like you are powerless. That is not your authority. 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We must say, God, you are still my authority. We know you don't waste pain. Lord, be the king over my life.
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17: Overnight, expect partly cloudy skies with a low of 80 degrees. Moving into Friday, anticipate partly sunny conditions with the possibility of a thunderstorm developing in spots later in the afternoon, reaching a high of 94 degrees. Friday night could see a thunderstorm in spots early on, clearing to partly cloudy skies with a low of 79 degrees. I'm meteorologist Jason Caterina. That's your exclusive AccuWeather forecast on AM 930, The Answer.

0: Once again, will the economic squeeze do the trick in terms of the Iranian issue, the ongoing Iranian war? Well, Scott Bessent evidently has been sent out to do just that. And will that, again, be the thing that actually moves the lever on this? Well, we shall see. They're saying that there's unprecedented economic measures being taken against Iran. So I've been saying this forever. What are all the measures? Do them all. Do every single measure. And as I mentioned earlier on the show, Spinal Tap fans will understand when I say, and turn them up to 11. They, you know, put them on 11. Because I think the time has come. All right, folks, welcome back to the show. Kyle Warren with you. Here we are, starting hour number three here on Friday. KyleWarrenShow.com, of course, again, is the website. We've got Denise Simon from FoundersCode.com and the Denise Simon Experience on Facebook, as we do each morning here in the third hour of the program. And so once again, Denise, happy Friday to you.
1: You too. Thank you.
0: Well, so what do you think? I mean, this story has come back out again about Scott Bessent talking about these economic measures against Iran. We know that there are all kinds of things that are going wrong for Iran, but I guess the question is, are they enough to cause it to really fundamentally collapse? Or what do you make of these, of what they're talking about with the economic measures?
1: We knew going back to the Obama administration with John Kerry, when we returned billions of dollars on pallets to Iran, that they had money issues. Because, you know, they've been under sanctions, some kind of sanctions architecture, you know, for quite some time, and rightly so. But, you know, a lot of times being under sanctions doesn't mean those sanctions are enforced. But with that being said, they have had financial issues going back to the Obama administration. One of the biggest lessons to learn is during the Reagan administration on how, you know, we helped the collapse of the Soviet Union. It was financial.
0: Right.
1: And so why are we not understanding history here? And I would argue that, you know, maybe Trump needs to look at his national security team and just say, you know, all of you stink, because, you know, going after Iran financially should have been the very first thing that was done, and to keep it up, and then to ensure that all of these sanctions are enforced, and to look at the countries that are aiding Iran to finesse those sanctions. And you know, so we to break them financially doesn't cost us any money. It doesn't cost us a whole bunch of naval assets to go over to the Straits of Hormuz. It doesn't cost us to lose drones, or, you know, to even have a discussion on the USS, about the USS Lincoln. Mm-hmm. It should have been done, you know, during the first Trump administration, but certainly at the very beginning of his second administration.
0: Well, and now Iran is calling on the BRICS nations to get involved with all of this. You know, again, this is, you know, their loyalties are, you know, they want to band together with other countries to go against the U.S. as well.
1: Well, all you have to necessarily do is look at the, I think it was P5 plus one, those that signed on to the original JCPOA. Mm-hmm. I would say that those countries are the ones that we need to necessarily worry about. And, you know, Trump needs to have some serious conversations with those countries, because I don't necessarily think that they can be trusted, much less some of these OPEC countries either. And then Iran, just as I said last week, Iran is stonewalling everything, because they've made this political. And they've made it political because they know the midterms are coming up. And what was it that Iran came out with yesterday? we're going to stall until there's a new American president.
0: Yeah. Yeah. And so that means there's no deal at all. I mean, like you
1: there's
0: said,
1: we don't want a deal.
0: Yeah, as you say, we don't want a deal, but this on again, off again, there's going to be a deal, maybe and maybe not. That, I mean, that should put all that talk to rest.
1: Yeah, should.
0: Yeah. And that means that but you can't have ships stuck for 3 years or something, or 2.5 years, you know, before any of this kind of gets resolved. And it is interesting, too, that by even saying we're waiting for another American president, they would prefer it to be Democrat. And isn't it interesting how the Democrat president, shall we say, would actually treat Iran? You know, I mean, that speaks volumes as well.
1: Well, I mean, look how they were treated.
0: Yes, exactly. That my point exactly.
1: Mm-hmm.
0: And Trump, at the very least, is saying, you know, this is an evil thing. We've got to do something about it. But you know, hopefully these economic sanctions will do something before they would, quote, wait it out for a new American president.
1: Well, let's hope Scott Bessent, you know, can turn on the heat. He can pull some huge

exactly. Well, I'll tell you what, Denise, stay right there if you would. Folks, we're going to continue here. Much more with Denise Simon when we return. Kyle Warren with you. It's Friday, and we're looking good, so stay with us.

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1: 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Private sector payrolls rose 30,000, which is kind of low, but a lot of those jobs were added in construction and manufacturing. 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
2: 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The miracle? It united civil liberties left and the don't tread on me right. These folks agree on nothing. Now they agree on Flock. That's not a controversy. That's a perfect storm. Yesterday, Flock CEO felt the heat. New limits on police access. His words were not Big Brother. Too late. Vandals are ripping cameras right off the poles. Cities and HOAs are canceling contracts. Flock's bracing for serious losses. And here's the kicker. The government's plate readers, still up. Still scanning, still watching you drive to Target. Guess when the whole country gives you the bird, the Flock scatters. Get more tech news that you can use with my free newsletter. 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When police search the car of the man who assassinated a Minnesota lawmaker and her husband in their own home, they found a notebook. Inside, a handwritten list of 11 websites. 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
5: In 1783, the Revolutionary War was nearly over, but America's future remained uncertain. Officers in the Continental Army were angry. Congress had failed to provide promised pay, and some considered using the Army's power to force the government's hand. George Washington understood their frustration, but he also knew the liberty they had fought to win could be destroyed by the very army that secured it. Washington confronted his officers and urged them to choose honor, patience, and loyalty to the Republic over rebellion. He could have used their anger to increase his own power. Instead, he used his influence to restrain it. Power asks what it can take. Character asks what duty requires. Washington's lesson still stands. Freedom survives when leaders place principle above ambition and remain faithful to God, country, and the people they serve.

0: everybody. Kyle Warren with you, along with Denise Simon, this hour. And we've got a lot more to do, a lot of more ground to cover here on the program this morning. And once again, Denise Simon, founderscode.com, and the Denise Simon Experience on Facebook. And Denise, way back, kind of something that kind of started it all, back in 1989, the original Batman film came out with Michael Keaton and of course, with Jack Nicholson as the Joker. And you'll see where I'm going with this here in just a moment.
1: I hope so.
0: Yeah, that's right.
1: Here we go.
0: That's right. Well, there's a great line in the movie with Jack Nicholson as the Joker where he says, "Can you tell me," and I can't really do Jack Nicholson too well, but "can you please, somebody please tell me what kind of a world we'd live in where someone dressed up as a bat can get all my press," right? That's as the Joker. He's very confounded by that. And I'm thinking about that during the break, and I'm applying it to what I now call the ANBA. That is the Anybody National Basketball Association. Because can you tell me what kind of a world do we live in where the Women's Basketball Association can't even have a thing where it says to compete, you must be a woman, or this is what it means to be a woman? What in the world is going on? In other words, what's happening here? I mean, back then it was a funny joke. It's like, yeah, somebody dresses up as a bat. This is odd, but that's, you know, this is odd. What we're hearing nowadays, this is beyond odd.
1: Women's basketball today, the WNBA, isn't about basketball anymore. It's about drama.
0: I guess so. Yeah.
1: Well, that's what it is. So it should necessarily be called the Women's Drama Association. That's where I put it.
0: Well, but again, here we go. I mean, we got a Supreme Court justice who can't make this call.
1: At least, yes.
0: But again, so the big stir, of course, is you got some of these male basketball players who are saying, "I'm going out for the team." Yeah. Mm-hmm. And because I meet all the requirements. I'm glad that they're doing that because it demonstrates the absurdity of it all. But I can't believe it. I mean, this used to be a thing where I'm sure young girls could say, "Hey, maybe one day I'll play in the WNBA and I'll be successful." But now you're right. It's about politics. It's about somehow race relations and all this other stuff. It's not a sport anymore.
1: It's not a sport. We've long since passed that one. It's about as lost as it can be. You know, look, they did it to the Girl Scouts and Boy Scouts too. Remember that?
0: Yes.
1: So, I mean, it's the purposeful destruction of tradition, of culture, of history, of institutions. To what end?
0: Right. Right. Well, exactly. And those are the questions. And also again, it just means that kind of life as we know it is being so twisted. And it's fine. You know, somebody wants to, you know, do whatever they want to do, fine. But I can't imagine. Can you imagine what the fouls would look like if somebody had, the kind of strength that a so-called trans athlete would have when they would clothesline, one of the WNBA players? I mean we were millimeters away from a very serious injury the other day with what we saw.
1: Yeah, we were. We absolutely were. But you know, to these Democrats, that's okay. The ends justify the means.
0: Yes, exactly. So we'll see, you know, where they come down on this. I wonder what is it going to take? I mean, this is just a question to throw out there. I mean, is it a degradation in ticket sales? Is it what is it, do you think, that will set all this straight? Because it seems like it's just on fire now.
1: It's not going to get straight.
0: Yeah, unfortunately, yes.
1: No, this is the new condition. This is the new standard, and it's going to be that way. And I would argue that a lot of this can necessarily be fixed if we address it at the level at the NCAA. Because remember, we've got boys and girls sports going all the way down to, you know, the high school level, much less college, but certainly at the high school level. So if the NCAA, which I think is a ridiculous organization anymore, used to have some respect for them, I don't. It's broken. You know, that could be one place. But, you know, I did an interview yesterday with a fellow who he's working real hard here to get kids to read again. And it is, I was going into the interview, the New York Post had an article about a black teacher, taught senior English, I guess, and he's in tears because his students in class, seniors, cannot read a sentence.
0: Wow.
1: And they can't write. And he's in tears. And so there's another major institution, education, that is really seems to be okay, and these politicians seem to be okay with the fact that our students at the senior level can't read and they can't write, period. Mm-hmm. But then again, I would trot on over to these university leaders, whatever they may be. You know, if it's Harvard or if it's the University of Nebraska, I don't see any of them stomping their feet and yelling and screaming back to the public education system saying, what are you people doing? Because what you're trying to deliver to us as freshmen in college, they're not qualified.
0: Right. That's right. So they have to do remedial stuff. Yeah.
1: Well, and so it's not just hurting the students, but it's hurting America. We can't compete on a global level if we've got kids that, you know, we're taking out of high school and forcing them through a university system to get admitted, and they can't read and they can't write.
0: Yeah, I was just going to say, what about the workforce? Mm-hmm. You know, how do you get a job? Any kind of job that requires you to be able to communicate in that way or to be able to read the instructions or, you know, just any number of things.
1: Yes. And so I would be having a hard conversation, too, with the teachers unions, because where are they? They're the large cause of the problem. So in order to answer your question, we've got Democrats that are perfectly fine with failing institutions all the way down the line. They're perfectly fine, by the way. I got the summary of my hospital bill just for my back surgery that I had a couple of months ago. Once you know, mm-hmm. it's in three digits, and it was an outpatient.
0: Oh, wow.
1: Mm-hmm. 21 pages.
0: Oh, my gosh.
1: Mm-hmm.
0: Yeah.
1: And stuff, the stuff that they were charging for, it's almost like it's a duplicate. There's a whole bunch of redundancy in there. And so you've got a failing healthcare system. Everybody seems to be okay with that, Bernie Sanders. You've got a failed education system. Everybody seems to be okay with that. You've got waste, fraud, and abuse. Mm-hmm. I mean, what is going on with your rail system out there? They're about to run out of money, and that it's supposed to be, I heard yesterday, that it's supposed to be a high-speed rail system, and in fact, it's not even high speed.
0: Wow. But we'll call it that. No, it's just, that's right.
1: We can't,
0: it's an illusion.
1: You and I can't talk about anything. No. That there's not a problem with it. You realize that?
0: Yeah. Yeah, that's really, that's devastating. You know, Because there should be a lot more good than bad.
1: Yes.
0: Yeah. Exactly right. Well, I'll tell you what, Denise, stay right there if you would. Folks, we're going to come right back. We approacheth the bottom of the hour. And we'll open up the phone lines, of course, 949-822-7959. Come on back, because we'll be right here.

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3: With SRN News, I'm Jason Walker. Now, several crew members of that Yemeni ship attacked by Houthi rebels say a second missile hit during rescue operations, causing even more casualties. All told, 6 people are dead, 9 more wounded. White House says countries are trying to route their exports through other nations to avoid U.S. tariffs, and some of them have succeeded, costing the United States roughly $26 billion annually. Consumer Product Safety Commission announcing the recall of mini fridges sold on Amazon. Says 250,000 Kaluli mini fridges have been recalled because of an electrical switch that can short circuit, causing a fire. Now, the hot day in Europe, 101 degrees Thursday, and forecasters say it'll be that way clear through the weekend. SRN News.
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10: Overnight, expect partly cloudy skies with a low of 80. Moving into Friday, anticipate partly sunny conditions with the possibility of a thunderstorm in some areas late in the afternoon, reaching a high of 94. Friday night, there may be a thunderstorm in spots early in the evening. Otherwise, skies will be partly cloudy with a low of 79. I'm meteorologist Jason Caterina. That's your exclusive AccuWeather forecast on AM 930, The Answer.

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1: All right, welcome back, everybody. Kyle Warren with you. Bottom of the hour. Starting our climb back up to the top of the hour once again. And we've got Denise Simon, founderscode.com, and the Denise Simon Experience on Facebook. 949-822-7959 is the number to call if you'd like to be part of the program this morning. If you have a comment or question on the things that we're talking about. And once again, Denise, welcome back, of course.
2: Thank you.
1: Well, we do have the telephone lines lighting up this morning, so let's go right over to the phone line and say, good morning, caller. What's your name and where are you calling from this morning?
3: Hello.
1: Hello. Yes, good morning, caller. What's your name and where are you calling from this
3: morning? Hey, Kyle. Steve from Tampa. How are you doing, buddy?
1: Hey, doing great. Thanks for calling.
3: Hey, I'm glad Denise is feeling better. Been thinking about her and having her in my prayers.
2: Thank you.
3: Something silly. Mr. Peabody's Wayback Machine, go back to the 1970s, early 80s, about Rene Richards, the doctor who mm-hmm. wanted to play in women's tennis. Mm-hmm. You remember that?
2: Mm-hmm.
3: Yes.
2: Very well.
3: I mean, this thing about, you know, trans folk in sports has been a long-going thing, unfortunately. They've become so migrant, so militant in their actions now.
1: Indeed.
2: Yeah, it's been around for a very long time, and I don't think it needs to own the headlines. I don't think it even needs to own the sub-headlines.
3: No, I think they should be... You know, do what they want to do, be quiet about it, and understand that women are women, men are men, and they can be whatever they want, but they can't play with men and women in their own, you know what I'm saying?
2: Yes, we do.
1: Yeah, it sounds so simple, doesn't it? I mean, how is this even a problem in our society?
2: Stop with the logic. Well, you guys are killing me with this logic.
1: That's right.
3: how about this for a... what do you call it? The alphabet soup. The trans ball league. Mm-hmm. Or something like that. You know what I'm saying?
2: Yeah, we do.
3: Okay. All right.
2: I think there's been some discussion on that too. So we'll see where that goes. But yeah,
1: absolutely.
2: I agree with you.
3: Yeah. Yeah. Well, listen, that's all I had to say.
2: Thank you.
3: Just remember Mr. Peabody's Wayback Machine.
2: We do. Thank you.
1: Absolutely. Thank you so much. Take care. We'll talk again real soon.
3: All right, Kyle. Thank you. Keep up the good work, buddy.
1: Thank you. I appreciate that so very, very much, as always. We really appreciate the call this morning. And, yeah, Denise, I love that Mr. Peabody's Wayback Machine.
2: Touché. Mm-hmm.
1: Yeah, absolutely. Well, and yeah, I think he had some really good points. And it's like you said, yeah, you stop killing you with the logic here.
2: And if you try to have some logic or some sense to any of it, then they, you know, these people change the subject and they change it pretty fast. Where they go, well, I haven't studied all of that yet. I'll kind of get back to you kind of thing.
1: Well, right. Yeah, precisely. And it's always a deflection or it's a roundabout way of getting back to the talking point because mm-hmm. they're really good at those talking points. Like I think even you've mentioned here before, you know, they're really good at that. And to a great degree, they're very unified with that because you're going to hear much of the same thing from candidate to candidate.
2: Well, and you know, they say we're going to do X, Y, and Z. Okay. What does that look like? What are the procedures for that? And they can't answer it.
1: Right. Yeah.
2: And that includes, that by the way, includes Hakeem Jeffries. He was challenged on some of those things just yesterday, and he deflected completely because he doesn't know how to answer it either. Or Chuck Schumer. You know, these people are very good at you know, these hyperbolic statements or suggestions or public policies and these kinds of stuff, these kinds of issues. But yet, you ask them to explain it. How do you get there? What does it look like? They can't tell you.
1: Right. Well, but even Hakeem Jeffries was quoted as talking about the massive reform needs to be done to the Supreme Court. And, you know, honestly, do they really, should they lead with that kind of stuff? You know, it seems to me that, or do they, do you think that they focus group this enough to where they feel like people want massive reform, quote unquote, to the Supreme Court? Or should they just stick with their, you know, the affordability stuff and whatnot? I mean, especially to some degree, if they really want to separate themselves, like Chris Matthews was just talking about, from the DSAers.
2: Well, maybe there ought to be some countermeasures here. Maybe some of these Republicans should put out some suggestions on the reforms that they necessarily want to look at. see where that goes. You know, that we want to reform X, Y, and Z. Because, you know, let's say we want to take the public school day from 8 o'clock in the morning to 5 o'clock in the afternoon. Because we have to make up for what our students are losing as far as the quality of education. Because they need to learn how to read, they need to learn how to write, they need to understand the math, they need to understand the science, they need to understand the history. In order to do that, we're going to have to pack in more things into the classroom. So, you know, maybe I ought to put something out there like that and see what happens.
1: Well, and I'm glad you mentioned the schools again, or education, because when we were first talking about the WNBA, right, talking about the WNBA, remember that? That's another movie reference, by the way, I'm sure everyone will probably recognize. But we were talking about that, and you said, well, now it's become political. Well, that's exactly what's happened with the teachers. I hate to say, there are a lot of great teachers out there, and I don't want to paint with such a broad brush, but mm-hmm. but what you're talking about, the teachers' unions and where they're coming from, they've made school political now, it seems.
2: Well, yeah, the unions have. I mean, you got teachers that are part of the union that are now the foot soldiers for the Democrat Party.
1: Right.
2: You know, they're out there, you know, doing all kinds of crazy things, including protesting, including being poll watchers, you know, all those other kinds of nutty things. So they are literally the foot soldiers. So, mm-hmm.
1: Well, and, you know, there's a related story as well. And this is from the California Post, which is an adjunct to the New York Post.
2: Yep, mm-hmm.
1: Yeah. And I'll just give you the headline. California teachers launch ICE patrols as they're spotted. Yeah. Circling schools, hunting for incognito federal agents. So, yeah, I mean, is that their job to do?
2: I rest my case.
1: Yeah. Yeah. But that's born out of, this is our political agenda. And, you know, and I get it. And teachers usually have a special, you know, place in their heart for teaching young people. Otherwise, maybe they wouldn't be teachers, because I've had a lot. I'm sure you did, too. We've all had some very, you know, pivotal teachers in our mm-hmm. lifetime.
2: Mm-hmm.
1: But to say, well, now we're going to go out there and we're going to, you know, fight ICE. Or something, you know, well, you know, what's next? Well, I don't like that some of our kids are being pulled over by the sheriff's department. So let's protest the sheriff's department. None of this makes any sense, because it's not in their bailiwick to do this of any kind.
2: Absolutely right. But that's, you know, do they care? No,
1: no, because it's an avenue for the political agenda to be advanced.
2: Well, it's a built-in social justice army.
1: Right.
2: You know, a lot of these teachers and the members of the teachers' unions. So there you go.
1: Well, you know what would be interesting to me, Denise, is that, you know, especially where the schools are concerned, they are concerned about numbers of students, because they get money for the different students. I wonder if you would cut out some of those, like, okay, you just don't get any money for illegal alien students, you know, and then would they be as passionate about all this to some degree?
2: The way the schools get funding, it's measured on free and reduced lunches. Mm-hmm. Let me say it another way. Free and reduced meals. And it used to be just lunches. but now it's meals because a lot of these students get breakfast as well. And in some cases, they also get the family gets fed, not just the student.
1: Interesting. Yeah, that's right. Now, I've actually seen that even in my area. Hand out the, and sometimes the students say, I don't want it, but they give them to it anyway.
2: Yeah, that's right.
1: Exactly. Well, Denise, as always, thank you so much. We'll see you on the weekend show.
2: All right. Good morning.
1: All right. Take care. Denise Simon, everybody. FoundersCode.com and the Denise Simon Experience on Facebook. I'll get it right. Stay with us, everybody. Oklahoma City looks so pretty.
0: We asked Larry Elder what America means to him.
4: America to me means my father was right. Hard work wins. You get out of life what you put into it. Before you moan or groan about what someone did or said to you, go to the nearest mirror, look at it, and say, what could I have done to change the outcome? Finally, no matter how hard you work, how good you are, sooner or later, bad things are going to happen. How you deal with those bad things will tell your mother and me if we raised a man. That's America.
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5: 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I'm Kim Komando, and every Thursday, I will cut right through it just for you. 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I called it Splash of AI, and it shows regular people how AI is actually saving time and real money right now. 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
2: 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And I hope that you can join us. It all starts at 3 p.m., of course, at 3 p.m. So I hope that you can join us tomorrow. We've got a lot going on the Bill Bunkley Show. And, of course, we'll bring you the very latest on everything because it's also known, as Bill likes to say, the briefing. And so we'll brief you on all the relevant stuff tomorrow on the program and hope that you can join us. Well, once again, folks, we've been telling you about food for the poor and being able to reach out and help children in Latin America and across the Caribbean. This is such a very special opportunity that we have here at the station. And once again, we're asking you to stand with us with Food for the Poor as they help children who otherwise may go without food. Not just even just the whole issue of just being able to take a lunch to school, but just to have food in general. That's a big, big deal. So my friends, your gift, your one-time gift of $80 can help provide life-saving food for 2 children for a whole year. $160 provides life-saving food for 4 children for a whole year. $400 helps to provide life-saving food for 10 children for a whole year. And so that's, again, this is something we can all get behind. This is something that that we can collectively make a big difference with. Because, my friends, no child should ever have to try to normalize the idea that they don't have food. Or that some other people around them might have food, but they don't. It's an awful thing. And people are struggling in these parts of the world in a very, very big way. And the people at Food for the Poor help people, not just by giving them food, but by working with them to help their families move towards stability and self-sufficiency. 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And once again, 855-353-HOPE. 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Well, once again, folks, usually in this part of the program, we're talking with Chris Markowski. He's the Watchdog on Wall Street. 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How about his radio shows, podcasts, all that and much more. And Chris is out. He's on vacation right now, but we'll be back with us here real soon. And so once again, you can find out all about Chris and his great, all the great stuff he has to offer. 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All right. So, you know, we've been talking about a lot of stuff this morning. I did find this, though. This is Chris Matthews, as we mentioned just a little while ago with Denise. Chris Matthews is also one of these lamenting this big tent thing, right? You hear from AOC. It's a big tent party. Well, that sounds good on the campaign trail. It's a big tent, and we're going to do this. You know, honestly, a lot of times, a big tent can be code word for we have a lot of extremism, right? We have all kinds of extremism. And even somebody who's been a lifelong liberal guy, certainly Chris Matthews has been. So I think this is working on a couple of different levels. Number one, I think they do see that things are being diluted and also taken over by these DSAers. They're invading the organism. They're a virus invading an organism. But also at the same time though, and we're not going to pull any punches on this, right? The Democrat Party is also incredibly destructive to the country. It certainly has become more so. Now, and it's interesting to me too, because I think that some of these common tropes about the Democrat Party, it's the party of the working man, it's the party of the people, and the blah, blah, blah. I'm not so sure about that. Because you know why? Because the needle never really moves. And quite frankly, I think the GOP is actually so much, and has become, especially under Trump over the last 10 years, right? It's become much more the party of the so-called working man, the working man or woman, because the ideas of opportunity and prosperity are actually something that somebody like Donald Trump actually wants to move forward and not just have you be in some stagnant position where the Democrats keep coming back every 2 and 4 years and telling you, guess what? We're fighting for you. Keep on electing us. We're fighting for you. So I think things are working on a couple of different levels. They see that the Democrat Party is being usurped. The traditional, quote unquote, it's all these different labels. It's hard to tell all the players without a program, right? But all these different labels, the traditional Democrats, they are being usurped. And it's not because they're not so far away, right, from where the ultimate DSAer is going to go eventually. I think they're upset because they are being supplanted and they want to try to make so-called traditional Democrats, again, for lack of a better term, look very reasonable. Wow. Oh yeah. Well, you know, and I should vote for the person Chris Matthews wants me to vote for because I just want to be a traditional Democrat. Well, I just talked about this, right? Well, the traditional Democrat in and of itself still didn't make everything better. It didn't bring people into different phases and different levels. It keeps them kind of where they are because they need them to be there. All right, let's listen in to Chris Matthews. He's on MS Now, and he's talking with Scarborough and Mika. And he's not happy about what's happening with the Democrats. Let's listen in.
0: Well, here's what I think. And I've been thinking about this for some days now. The DSA has done a favor to non-DSA Democrats, to regular Democrats, who are regular members of the party. They've listed what they believe in. Their chair made that clear. It's in Peggy Noonan's column this week. It's very clear. We're going to get rid of ICE, not just ICE. We're going to get rid of the border. We're not going to have a border anymore. We're not going to effectively control people coming in and out of the country. And so I think we're going to get rid of prisons. We're going to get rid of the Pentagon. We're going to negotiate. Well, what happens when your hostages are your former diplomats, like what happened with President Carter? People take your diplomats hostages. What do you do then? You need an army. You don't like to have an army, but you do need to have one. All these positions can be denied by any regular Democrat. All you have to do is go out there and say, thank you, DSA, for telling us what you believe in. I don't believe in that stuff. And discriminate, because you can't follow AOC. I like AOC generally, but she came out and said, we're just a big tent party. Well, the problem with the big tent defense is every Democrat has to defend all this crap coming from the left. They've got to say, I believe in all this crazy stuff. And that makes me a Democrat. You've got to say, no, I'm not a member of the DSA, and here's why.
2: All right, so there's Chris Matthews. Well, I like AOC generally and so forth. Well, guess what? Guess what? Do you think that for a minute somebody like AOC is going to say, hey, I just heard Chris Matthews, and he's right. We got to tone down this big tent stuff. Because why? Because, like I said, they're invading the organism. and they're using the infrastructure, and they're using the ballots, and they're using the names, and they're using the all that's there. She's not going to for a minute say, oh, Chris Matthews wants us to tone it down. No, because they think they're on a roll. And, yeah. And you just heard Chris Matthews, too. Oh, yes, well, it makes the regular Democrats look better. Folks, don't be deceived. Do not be deceived. Stay with us. Top of the Hour News is next. Then we're coming back.
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5: With SRN News, I'm Jason Walker. New details out concerning Chinese goods getting around U.S. tariffs.
6: The White House says more than 40 nations are helping Chinese companies dodge American tariffs. Goods are being routed through other countries for minimal processing or repackaging. The European Union, Mexico, Canada, and Japan rank among the biggest offenders. Officials estimate the U.S. is losing tens of billions of dollars in tariff revenue. Roughly $75 billion in goods are slipping through. White House trade advisor Peter Navarro called it a sophisticated effort by communist China to evade the tariffs. Willie Nelson, Washington.
5: Aircraft carrier USS George Washington has begun heading toward the Middle East as reports have emerged of supply issues on board the USS Abraham Lincoln. President Trump's allies attempting to return his name to the Kennedy Center.
7: The handpicked board of the Kennedy Center has voted to move forward with a two-year closure to allow for renovation work called for by President Trump.
8: And we're going to have something that when it opens, it's going to be brand new, beautiful.
7: The board is also naming the plaza in front after Trump and putting his name back on the facade. The new inscription would read, the John F. Kennedy Center for the Performing Arts, restored and renovated by President Donald Trump. It's not yet clear if that would run afoul of a May court order by a U.S. District Judge, who blocked the closure as ill-informed and said Trump's name had been added illegally. Ohio Congresswoman Joyce Beatty, who filed the lawsuit opposing the changes, called the latest development a transparent effort to circumvent the court's ruling. Jennifer King, Washington.
5: The Ebola outbreak in Congo spreading now to a sixth province after another death has been reported. The outbreak has killed more than 2,100 people out of more than 4,500 cases. In the meantime, the World Health Organization says it's on track to surpass the deadliest outbreak in history, and officials say many who live there are rather nonchalant. This is SRN News.
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23: Foundations of Freedom, a look at America's founding principles and the leaders who shaped our nation.
24: In 1783, the Revolutionary War was nearly over, but America's future remained uncertain. Officers in the Continental Army were angry. Congress had failed to provide promised pay, and some considered using the Army's power to force the government's hand. George Washington understood their frustration, but he also knew the liberty they had fought to win could be destroyed by the very army that secured it. Washington confronted his officers and urged them to choose honor, patience, and loyalty to the Republic over rebellion. He could have used their anger to increase his own power. Instead, he used his influence to restrain it. Power asks what it can take. Character asks what duty requires. Washington's lesson still stands. Freedom survives when leaders place principle above ambition and remain faithful to God, country, and the people they serve.
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28: Overnight, expect partly cloudy skies with a low of 80. Moving into Friday, anticipate partly sunny conditions with the possibility of a thunderstorm later in the afternoon. Look for a high reaching 94 degrees. Friday night, there is a chance of a thunderstorm early in the evening. Otherwise, skies will be partly cloudy with a low of 79. I'm meteorologist Jason Caterina. That's your exclusive AccuWeather forecast on AM 930, The Answer.

0: the Iran issue continues. It looks like the president is deploying, hopefully it's going to be a pretty effective weapon, and that's Scott Bessent. And the whole point is to bring on, I think, in a major way, these economic squeezes that they can apply. And I think that, as I've been saying all along, I even said earlier in the program this morning, we need to do all the sanctions, whatever they are, we need all of them. And they need to be applied very, very quickly. And again, Spinal Tap fans will recognize and understand me exactly when I say turn it all up to 11, because that's exactly what has to happen on all these different fronts, whether it be the military option front or whether it be, of course, on the economic front, which can be incredibly effective. I think that they are very concerned about that in Tehran. Otherwise, it wouldn't have been a big part of their 6 points of, you know, stuff that the U.S. will have to agree to. They want their money back. That's no doubt about that. Well, folks, welcome to the program. Kyle Warren with you. 5 o'clock hour. Members of the 5 o'clock club, welcome far and wide. KyleWarrenShow.com, of course, is the website. And we're glad that you're with us this morning. And quick program note, we're going to see you this afternoon at 3 p.m. on the Bill Bunkley Show. I'll be sitting in for the great Bill Bunkley on the Friday edition. We got a lot going on, so I hope that you can join us then as well. That's later today, all starting 3 p.m. And of course, we've got Frank Silvato with us this morning here on Friday. And Frank, of course, is from undergroundusa.com. So without further ado, let's say good morning to our good friend Frank Silvato. Good morning, Frank.
1: Mr. Kyle.
0: All right. Well, as always, Frank, there's all kinds of stuff going on. But yeah, first of all, I want to ask you a couple of different things regarding Iran. Number one, what do you think about this news? The story's coming back out again. We're going to do a lot more economic stuff. But also, of course, there's this story out there that CENTCOM has responded to pretty forcefully about trouble on the USS Abraham Lincoln.
1: Well, as far as the economic sanctions, it's not new. You know, we eased them off a little bit to sweeten the situation a little bit, and now they're back. But as long as Iran has countries like China and Russia in their corner, you know, how far do sanctions go? Yes, there'll be some economic hurt, but the mullahs don't care if the people suffer over there. They slaughter them by the tens of thousands. So as long as they can figure out how to receive their armaments and they get to eat their everything but bacon, then they don't really care. That's the fact of the matter. It's not about the people and what the people feel in the pain. It's got to be pain for the mullahs and the IRGC, and they won't feel it because they have benefactors like China and Russia and a few other miscreant nations around the globe. As far as the USS Abraham Lincoln, I go with what the Navy says because the Navy knows best. You know, they're the ones that actually hold to account people who don't do their jobs, or if there's bad things, they take the brunt of it. And they say that the living conditions aboard the USS Abraham Lincoln are up to standard. And as I write in the featured piece this morning over at Underground USA, I had a old friend of mine say on social media something that's incredibly true. If there's mold in the showers, somebody's going to have hell to pay, because the people who live and use the showers on these ships are tasked with maintaining them. So, it's in disrepair and everything's falling apart. Then the crew isn't doing their job, and the U.S. Navy doesn't look favorably upon that. So I question those statements with a high degree. I don't believe them to be true. What I do believe to be true about this story is some people got some secondhand information from some disgruntled people and made mention of it in a town hall, and the media exploded it because they hate the commander-in-chief. You know, that's where I see this one going. Now, are there Are there psychological problems aboard the USS Abraham Lincoln? Probably. But that happens on every ship that's in a war zone. And what the Navy has said is there's been no increase in people with who need help. There's no increase in suicidal tendencies or any reports of people saying that. There's absolutely been no reports of people jumping off the ship.
2: Right. Well, they said there was one who did go overboard. It sounds like an accident, and they recovered that sailor safely. They said, but you know, you're right, Frank. You know, there's like 5,000 people, give or take, on an aircraft carrier, and spread out among that many people, you know, there may be some issues that people have, especially dealing with the stress and so forth. That's human nature, but it's not a systemic problem here.
1: No, and in a war zone, it's to be expected, and that's why on board these vessels, the U.S. Navy affords not only chaplaincy, but counselors. If they sense something that is wrong with somebody, they don't just wait for something to happen. They order them to see somebody. This is what a military operation does. And it's well documented that they have people who are looking for these issues in the crew because they need the crew to be at top performing status all the time. You know, that's why we have the best Navy on the face of the planet. That's why our armed forces are the best armed forces on the face of the planet. We watch after them. Now, do things fall through the cracks? Just like any organization, I'm sure they do. But it's like you said, it's not systemic. So the villain in this story is the media, who had to rush to the microphones because of a protestation at a town hall meeting. They didn't get their three sources and corroborate the credibility of these sources. And the elected officials who had

0: is facing.
1: Here in California, you think Joe Biden was a climate change extremist. Joe Biden never suggested banning the sale of gas-powered cars by 2035, which Gavin Newsom did until there was a big pushback and he stopped. I mean, you name it. On and on and on and on. Regulating this, regulating that, regulating this, regulating that. Everything that these Democrat socialists want done, they're doing out here in California.
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3: 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Who is he? What's he supposed to do? Why is everyone dead? Gradually, he remembers his mission, trying to stop the sun from eating itself. Soon, Gosling's character meets an alien he names Rocky. Turns out he's on the same rescue mission. This PG-13 drama emphasizes courage and tugs at the heartstrings. 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So we're giving Project Hail Mary a 3.5 out of 5 for family friendliness. 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I'm Adam Holtz for Plugged In by Focus on the Family.
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5: 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And we say, God, let it be. 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Yes, there are real diagnoses that we all face, but we cannot allow it to be our authority. 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We know you don't waste pain. Lord, be the king over my life.
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2: Well, of course, that's true. It's absolutely true, and we're glad that you're with us here as we race through the 5 o'clock hour this morning on this Friday morning. Hope that you got some great weekend plans. And once again, a great week of broadcasting. Thanks to you, my friends. Thank you for being there. It does mean the world. And we've got Frank Silvato, of course, from UndergroundUSA.com. That's UndergroundUSA.com. And he's also, of course, the author of the new book, The American Fifth Column. And you can find it over on Amazon. Welcome back, Frank.
3: Mr. Kyle.
2: Well, you know, Frank, I've been dying to ask you about this

0: next thing, and that has to do with what's going on at the Dallas airport. Evidently, and this is quite an extraordinary story. Evidently, Dallas airport is putting in special facilities for Muslims to wash their feet, evidently. And one particular person actually posted onto X. They said, yeah, well, they've already got prayer rooms that have Qurans on the shelves. And so, I mean, these are public spaces. Is this a, what's going on here with this? I mean, this seems like an extraordinary accommodation for a specific group.
1: It's an extraordinary accommodation for a minority, for an extreme minority that is growing in Texas. That's the issue here. You know, the foot washing stations, it's part of their religious thing when they, before they pray. Okay. If there's a Christian chapel in an airport, I suppose you have to have some kind of thing, accommodation for Muslims, if you want to be fair about religion. That said, you know, when you have a unidenominational chapel and you're saying this is our religious outlet in this public area, that should be enough. Nobody gets everything they want when they travel. And if you've ever been in an airport for 4 hours, you understand that. Mm-hmm. So this accommodation is a little over the top. It's a little bit more of a peeing on your territory thing. This goes hand in hand with a story coming out of McKinney, Texas, which is a suburb of Dallas, where a mega mosque complex was approved for construction by the McKinney City Council over objections and vociferous objections by a majority of the people who live there. Mm-hmm. This is a larger story than the foot washing stations in Dallas Airport, because you know, if when people move to this country, yes, we have freedom of religion. That means you can practice your religion however you would like. But when you thrust your religion upon a community that doesn't want it, in the building of these mega mosques, which when I say mega mosque, I'm not talking like the mega churches where it's just one structure. Mm-hmm. This thing has a madrasa in it. It has community centers,
0: which is a school. Yeah.
1: Which is, and it's gigantic. Mm-hmm. And it, once they plant one of these things in an area, the community spreads, and there you have people who are in the community who are insisting on following Sharia. And if people don't understand what Sharia is, you had better get up to speed on it, and quick, because these types of communities are exploding all over the United States. Mm-hmm. Oh, I travel to Dallas regularly, and when you get into the Dallas area, it's stunning how many people are walking around in skull caps and burkas. And this is in Red, Texas.
0: Yeah.
1: You know, now people say, oh, you're just Islamic phobic. One, I'm not afraid of Islam at all. The phobia means an irrational fear, an intimate knowledge of what Islam is and how it spreads to dominate areas. And when you understand what Islam is in both the theocratic and the political sense, you understand that it is absolutely counter to everything in the enlightened West. Everything from the Magna Carta through the Charters of Freedom. It places Sharia and the Quran above the Constitution. And if you're a devout Muslim, then you are bound to Sharia by Allah edict, mm-hmm. for lack of a better term. And that means, you know, everything goes through the Sharia Council. The protections of the Constitution are secondary to how they adjudicate things like divorce, inheritance, land acquisition, land sales. It's a completely parallel governmental society that they insist on living in.
0: Yeah.
1: And that's how you colonize. You know, and I'm surprised the left is not saying, well, you know, do you see the colonization that's happening
0: right.
1: in places like Dearborn and Minneapolis and Islamburg, New York?
0: Right. Well, you know? Well, and you've got El Sayed Abdul, and you know, the whole thing with his name, they don't want to use Abdul Rahman Mohammed El Sayed. They say that sounds too scary. I'm not scared of his name. I don't care what his name is. I'm scared of what he's representing. And one of the things, Frank, we had a story on the program in the middle of this week. He pledged something to Sharia law several years ago. And so here you go. Can you take an oath to protect and uphold the Constitution if you have a super law that you're going to, that really you're going to adhere to?
1: No, and that goes for everybody in Congress who swore their oath on a Quran.
0: Yeah.
1: You know, it's you can't, and it was in 2009. He said, I am beholden to the Quran above all else and Sharia law above all else because that's my religion. Now, hey, I'm a Roman Catholic. I adhere to the teachings of the Bible, but I don't bring it into politics in the United States because there is a division between church and state. His statement as a devout Muslim says the Quran must be above the Constitution because Islam is a theocratic political system. It's not just a religion. And that's what people have to wrap their minds around. Islam is not just a religion. It is a theocratic apparatus that binds someone to not only the Quran and the Hadith and the Shura, but to Sharia.
0: Mm-hmm.
1: It binds them to that. If you're devout, you are bound to that. And it says that is the authority above everything. And that places it above the Constitution. And in a free constitutional republic that is centered on the rule of law, to have a parallel legal system in Sharia, we cannot allow that. It you know, I practice your religion. That's fine. You know, I've got some problems with a lot of the tenets of it. Because of what abrogation, you know, the peaceful parts of the Quran were all earlier than the violent parts of the Quran. And in Muslim teachings, what comes later supersedes what was said before. Mm-hmm. So it's a violent religion, theocratic political apparatus of conquest. And one of the ways that they do this is by infiltrating and populating and capturing from the inside. And, you know, you go into Minneapolis or you go into Dearborn, Michigan, and you tell me if you can recognize that it's in the United States.
0: Right. Well, that's exactly right. And you know, we got a message here from Bill C. saying, well, who approves these courts in each state or these centers, I should say, in each state? And you were talking about that. I mean, there's a lot of opposition to creating these things, these complexes, like you were talking about.
1: Well, there's a lot of things on the books that say that ban Sharia law, even in Texas. But the community says it's a voluntary thing that they enjoin themselves into to resolve conflict. Now, boy, that's all the buzzwords of the left, isn't it?
0: That sounds like surrender or something like that.
1: Yeah. And as far as the mega mosques, it's the city councils.
0: Mm-hmm.
1: It's the local government that didn't give a damn what the residents said and just said, we're going through with it. Why? Because money, money, money.
0: Yeah.
1: You know, it's all Sad. About money. And it's pathetic is what it is. You know, each of these people, when I was a firefighter in the outskirts of Chicago, when I was sworn in as an officer, I still had to swear my allegiance to the Constitution. So everybody in a village board, when they get sworn in, has to do that. How is that protecting the Constitution?
0: Yeah. Yeah, there's that pesky Constitution again.
1: Yeah.
0: I'm telling you, Frank, what kind of world are we living in? But yeah, they just skip right by it, or they're just being deceptive and they're going to do whatever they want to do. And we can't have that. All right, stay with us, Frank. Folks, we're coming right back. Bottom of the hour is approaching, and then we shall return.
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3: With SRN News, I'm Jason Walker. Tropical storm Lala has formed in the Pacific and a hurricane warning has been issued for the Big Island of Hawaii. National Hurricane Center says the storm could become a major hurricane and bring a lot of rain to the islands starting later today. Firefighters in France and England battling multiple wildfires amid the record-breaking heat. Thousands of people have been forced to evacuate in the last 24 hours. In the meantime, triple-digit readings in the area still making life miserable. Forecasters say it will continue through the weekend, especially in England. Crew members of a Yemeni ship attacked by Houthi rebels say a second missile hit during rescue operations, causing more casualties. 6 people were killed, 9 wounded. And Luigi Mangione expected to be back in a New York court today and plead guilty. SRN News.
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6: 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Hugh Hewitt sees the Democrats sprinting left.
8: Abdul El-Sayed, arguably the most radical major party candidate in the history of the United States. 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The sprint of the Democratic Party over the left edge.
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9: Overnight, expect partly cloudy skies with a low of 80 degrees. Moving into Friday, anticipate partly sunny conditions with the possibility of a thunderstorm developing in spots later in the afternoon, reaching a high of 94 degrees. Friday night could see a thunderstorm in spots early on, clearing to partly cloudy skies with a low of 79 degrees. I'm meteorologist Jason Caterina. That's your exclusive AccuWeather forecast on AM 930, The Answer.

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1: All I want to do when I wake up in the morning is...
2: All right, welcome back, everybody. Kyle Warren with you.
1: Rosanna,
2: starting our climb back up to the top of the hour, here from the bottom of the hour. And we are glad that you are there. And we've got Frank Salvato from undergroundusa.com. And my friends, don't forget, we've been telling you all about food for the poor and how you can help a child throughout Latin America and the Caribbean. Food for the Poor services some 15 countries in those regions. And we've been telling you about this awful, awful story of a young person named Danny who has no food to bring to school for a lunch, not because they forgot it or because they didn't want to, but because there's just no food. And no child should have to ever say, oh, I've learned to cope with it. No child should ever have to get used to hunger. So my friends, Warren's Warriors, we've been telling you about how you can make a difference with this and this wonderful opportunity that we have to stand with Food for the Poor. 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And, Frank, welcome back.
3: Mr. Kyle.
2: All right. Well, as always, you know, there's never a shortage of things to talk about. Obviously, we had a quote earlier. And it was Chris Matthews, and Chris Matthews lamenting the big tent thing that AOC's talking about. You know, are you buying this, oh, please don't associate us with the DSA, or you know, they're making somehow, quote, regular Democrats look better by comparison? I mean, I don't think people ought to go out and vote Democrat because they're not officially a Democrat socialist.
3: Well, devout Democrats are going to vote D no matter who's running, which is kind of pathetic. We saw that in Wisconsin recently, right, with an atrocious candidate, you know, who even had mental health issues in her past that were diagnosed that she was treated for, who came within a hair's breadth of being nominated by the Democrats. You know, people were saying, oh, thank God she lost. She didn't lose by much.
2: No, it was infinitesimal. Yeah.
3: It was like 0.13% or something like that. That's a red flag danger signal when you have someone who is so lunatic, idiotic, get that close to being a nominee. So, you know, everybody said we dodged a bullet. Yeah, we did, but it grazed. And there's blood. So we should be very concerned about every person who is either endorsed or supported by the DSA. It's a dangerous little operation. And I say little because there's only 250,000 people registered as card carrying DSA members. But it's the people who support them, that vote for them, that are the problem. You know, as far as the idea that, it's big tent, all they are doing by embracing the DSA, and I've stated this before, is pushing the limit out there. So they have the opportunity, and you've seen it. You've seen Carville say it. You've seen people from the Obama administration say it. You've seen people from the Clinton administration say it. You've heard AOC say it. You know, they're extreme. They're extreme. I've heard people say AOC is now considered moderate. No, she's not moderate. You know, what a ridiculous statement. But that's the illusion they want to portray in using the DSA in their quote unquote big tent. It makes people who yesterday were radical seem tolerable, because what the DSA stands for is lunatic fringe communism. And we have to see through the guys, because it's what it is. It's a ruse. Oh yeah, we can't be associated with the DSA, but we'll take their votes. You know, right. You don't think that they're going to have an influence on the platform? Are you that naive? You know, now AOC is in the mainstream. You know, her backers are saying, you know, reconsider what you said about running in 2028 for president of the United States.
2: I know we laugh about it now, but yeah, put a couple of years on this thing. And yeah, I mean, it's the way that this is going, Frank. And that's why I am very concerned that they think that they look good and that somehow voters or independent voters on the fence will say, well, go with the Democrats because they're not as bad as we're hearing about. At least they're not DSAers, and I'm mad at Trump, so I'll vote Democrat. You know, this is exactly what we don't want to have happen.
3: The key phrase there was, at least they're not DSAers, and it gives me cover to vote, keep voting for a party that really wants to destroy what the United States is all about.
2: Right, ultimately.
3: The Democrat Party is not your father's Democrat Party. I don't care if Chuck Schumer gets wheeled out in his formaldehyde pumped in blood system to say what he wants to say. I don't care if decrepit Nancy Pelosi sits at the back bench and screams for more vodka. They're not the Democrat Party that you understood them to be. They are controlled by their radical left because they're scared stiff of them. That's why they're trying to distance themselves from them in the public eye. But they're also grifting off that. They're grifting off of it so that they can say they're moderate. You know, if you talk about Burton, here's Bernie Sanders still talking about health care for all, which we know is disastrous. They tried it with Obamacare to expand it, and it ruined the health care system and it enriched the insurance companies. No one should be thinking about that ever again. It was such a disaster.
2: Mm-hmm.
3: But now they talk about it, and it sounds compassionate because it's not people who want to abolish the Senate.
2: Right, right. Yeah, so by comparison, okay, and you're exactly right. It just pushes it out a little bit further, a little bit further, and begins to drown out. It's kind of like tortoise and the hare. It's slow and steady, you know, wins the race, and it may not be quite as exciting as all the drama going on with the DSA, but at least the conservatives have the principles that are tried and true, time honored.
3: Well, it gives cover for a Democratic voter to maintain that mistake as well, because it, like you said, at least they're not DSA. It's not Hong up in Wisconsin, so I'm good. You know, it's not El Said. It's I'm okay.
2: Mm-hmm.
3: You know, no. So when you give the party power in a two-party system where the party rules over government, that's a very bad thing when the DSAers have influence because they've become a critical voting bloc, which they shouldn't be because their numbers are infinitesimal when it comes to the overall the voting population. But that means we have to show up at the polls and dilute that number down to insignificance. And if we're not showing up at the polls at 70%, 75%, then that number starts to hold sway when you think that half of the number that does show up at the polls gets to choose the president,
2: yeah,
3: or the senator, or the representative.
2: Yeah.
3: So, you know, I can't do anything. I'm just one vote. The hell you can't. Make sure you get to the poll and you vote, because it's more important to keep the worst candidate away from the office than it is to try to find the perfect candidate.
2: Yeah.
3: And people have to remember that politics is not about electing a perfect candidate, because there is no such animal. It's about keeping the worst candidate away from the office. And if you don't have that mindset going into your political contests, get your mind right.
2: Yes, exactly. But at least one of the other good takeaways, you know, just for a little bit of levity here, is that at least Thanksgiving's back on for now, you know, because Francesca Hahn did not pass the test here.
3: We'll see. It'll end up being a privilege thing before too long, and the cause of why she didn't get elected, not Hassan Piker.
2: Exactly. Well, Frank Salvato, undergroundusa.com is the website. Thank you, my friend. Have a great weekend. We'll talk to you on Monday.
3: Stay low, my friend.
2: You too. Take care. And folks, don't forget The American Fifth Column by Frank Salvato, available on Amazon. Check it out today and come on back.
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7: 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The miracle? It united civil liberties left and the don't tread on me right. These folks agree on nothing. Now they agree on Flock. That's not a controversy. That's a perfect storm. Yesterday, Flock CEO felt the heat. New limits on police access. His words were not Big Brother. Too late. Vandals are ripping cameras right off the poles. Cities and HOAs are canceling contracts. Flock's bracing for serious losses. And here's the kicker. The government's plate readers, still up. Still scanning, still watching you drive to Target. Guess when the whole country gives you the bird, the Flock scatters. Get more tech news that you can use with my free newsletter. 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Inside, a handwritten list of 11 websites. 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

0: club far and wide. Whatever your time zone perspective, we are glad that you're with us here once again on Friday morning. And of course, time now to talk with Patrick Hyland. He's host of Hyland's Heroes right here on AM 860 The Answer. You can hear him on Sundays from 11 to 12. That's Sundays 11 to 12 right here on AM 860 The Answer. And Patrick is also known as the insurance quarterback. 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Don't try to plan all that or navigate all that stuff all by yourself, because it is a labyrinth. It is a maze. It is fraught with peril, I think I can safely say. And that's why you need Patrick Hyland, and he can help you navigate through it. He can tell you all kinds of things, what you've got, if it's good, what could change, how he could help you. And that's the cool thing, my friends. So give him a call today, 813-966-1052. That's 813-966-1052 for a free, no obligation consultation. Because, my friends, I want you to be one of Patrick's great success stories that we talk about here on the program. So without further ado, let's say good morning to our good friend Patrick Hyland. Hey, Patrick.
1: Hey, Kyle. Good to be with you on a Friday, beautiful Friday. Let's have a great weekend. You're going to do a weekend show tomorrow?
0: Yes. Sir? Oh, we sure will. Yeah, that's right. Bright and early Saturday morning. And a lot of stuff happens. You'd be surprised. Early Saturday mornings, we get some pretty good breaking news.
1: Absolutely. You know, Friday night, late Friday afternoon, you know, decisions made all over the country that you can keep people abreast on. Yes, some preseason football last night, Kyle. Talk about that just for a second.
0: Sure.
1: You know, the Steelers took care of the Packers 28-9. Patriots and Colts were 13-13. Chargers and Texans 27-7. Chargers and Raiders 27-14. Titans and 49ers 19-13. And for all the Florida fans out there, the Dolphins will be up in D.C. playing the Washington Redskins at 7 o'clock tonight. I think I'm going to keep calling them the Redskins, Kyle. I just feel good about it, you know? And I'm tired of the PC nonsense. I think it needs to leave the building. So we'll keep it that, and just like the Cleveland Indians, we'll keep them there too.
0: It's funny that you mentioned that, Patrick, because at least for our Angels in Southern California, they're going to go back here very soon to being the Anaheim Angels. They were originally the California Angels. But then they became the Los Angeles Angels of Anaheim, and now they're going to be back to being the Anaheim Angels. It passed through the legislature, and it looks like our own crazy Governor Gavin Newsom may sign this, but it will be great to at least have them be the Anaheim Angels.
1: No, I agree. Down in Miami, Kyle, the Florida Marlins forever, and that's before we had the Tampa Bay Rays. So when the Tampa Bay Rays came in, you know, then instead of being the Florida Marlins, they changed it to the Miami Marlins, which I thought was the right thing to do. And I agree, it should be the Anaheim Angels. That's funny, boy. I remember when they were the California Angels, though, back in the day, and had some awesome players and had some good seasons. So, but I agree with you, it should be the Anaheim Angels.
0: Mm-hmm.
1: And for all the Buccaneer fans listening to the show, they will be up in New York. Okay, playing the Jets. So, good first look at them. You're not going to get much on the first game. It's just nice to see football back in gear, Kyle. And, you know, regular season will be here before we know it. So, just a lot of fun.
0: Oh, yeah.
1: I got to hit you with a couple things that, you know, just been playing on my mind. First and foremost, why are we, okay, over in Iran fighting Islam, and then here in the United States electing them to political offices? Can you explain that to me, please, Kyle? I'm begging you.
0: I don't know that I could. I think that It is. I mean, look at it and where we're at. And in fact, we were just talking with our good friend Frank Salvato about this very topic, essentially. And you know, it's especially where El Sayed in Michigan is concerned. This idea that he would adhere to Sharia law before everything else, you know, really begs the question. Well, then, you know, who are you? What is going to govern you? Is it going to be the U.S. Constitution as a senator, or are you going to adhere to Sharia law? And I think that really does make that should give a lot of people pause as to that very question you're just asking here.
1: Well, you know, Kyle, we've been saying this now for about, you know, 20 years. We need to be careful, but I do think it's very true now. You know, 20 years ago, oh, this election is the most important election of your lifetime. You know, I think we've overused it, unfortunately. But right now, I have to say it has to be used. We are one election away from open borders, socialism, gun confiscation, full-term abortion, a godless nation, and Sharia law. Not what I'm looking for. And I don't think anybody that's listening to the show right now is looking for that. So we really need to think about this, wake up and tell our fellow man that aren't into politics, aren't into voting, to say, look, you're going to want to get involved this time, friend. You know, go register and make it happen. Okay. Yeah. So, I mean, I just think it's very important. You know, the other thing, Cal, that cracks me up, these politicians saying we got to raise the Social Security age. No, what we need to do is stop not making America first and giving money all over the world, because it's time to take care of our own people. These senior citizens out there are struggling. I was able to help out a gentleman yesterday, Cal. He's getting $1,200 a month, okay? And, you know, that's tough to live on in today's world. It really is. Thank God I was able to get his prescription cost down from $250 to $50. Yeah. So it gave him a little bit of breathing room. I mean, this is really tough times for people. We need to get back to the 70s where the prices and the wages were intact on a fair percentage basis for people to survive. But yeah, I'm really getting tired of hearing from these politicians about the Social Security. When if we would have just kept the money in a simple fund, people would have double what they have coming in right now. But everybody got their hands in it. So, just one little joke, Cal, to share with the audience. I figured out something. You know, you're taught as a young man, never ask a woman her age. Okay. And you never ask a man his salary. Now I added one. Don't ever ask a Democrat what a woman is. No, just thought I'd share that with you.
0: That's right. Yeah, because they cannot answer. They have to be. I mean, that's a scary thought, you know, that they just can't answer that, you know, for whatever reason. And now you've got the WNBA. Right. The WNBA, everybody remembers that, I'm sure, that inflection from a particular movie a while back. But they can't even tell you what it is. And I think people look at it and say, this is foolish. But here we go.
1: It is. I just can't believe we've gotten to this stage. It's just, no matter what my team says, it's right. No, we need to question, you know, our teams and say, no, if you want to be a Democrat, fine. Go back to the Democrat way of 1964, not 2026, because it's gotten silly. Right. I mean, it makes no sense. I really hope we wake up, Cal.
0: Yeah.
1: Anyway, man, everybody have a great weekend. Cal, take care of yourself. God bless everybody out there. Look, folks, if I can be of any help to anybody listening right now when it comes to their Medicare, have a question about life insurance, maybe you're in an annuity you're not familiar with or sure of what it, you know, covers, give me a call and I'll sit down with you. We'll go over everything and we'll make sense of it. I helped out a guy yesterday, Kyle, with his Florida retirement system check. Like, Patrick, this doesn't make sense. He called the Florida Retirement System. We got it all squared away.
0: Cool.
1: So folks, give me a call, 813-966-1052, Patrick Hyland. Talk to you Monday, Cal. Thank you so much, sir.
0: Hey, thank you, Patrick. Take care. We'll talk on Monday. Patrick Hyland, everybody. We're out of here for this morning. Can't believe it. Hold fast to that which is good. We'll see you on the Bill Bunkley Show this afternoon at 3 p.m. Kyle Warren saying, take care out there.
2: Hi, I'm Jennifer Winkler, your conservative Republican candidate for state representative. I'm proud to be the only candidate endorsed by the MAGA Patriots because I'll back President Trump, put America first, and fight illegal immigration. I'll back the blue, defend our Second Amendment, fight the radical left, and keep data centers out of Sarasota County. On August 18th, I'd be honored to have your vote. Vote Jennifer Winkler for state representative. 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
5: With SRN News, I'm Rich Thomason in Washington. There's been nothing official yet from the prosecution or the defense, but sources say today could bring a major development in a high-profile murder case out of New York City.
6: Luigi Mangione is expected to plead guilty as early as Friday in the federal case accusing him of stalking and killing United Healthcare CEO Brian Thompson. The person speaking anonymously also says it's possible Mangione could change his mind. He's expected to attend a hearing Friday in the case. Mangione is accused of shooting Thompson outside a New York City hotel in December 2024. His lawyers and spokespeople for the Justice Department and Manhattan federal prosecutors have declined to comment. I'm Mike Hempen.
5: Indiana's governor is deploying additional resources to deal with the impact of severe flooding that's devastated so much of the state. Governor Mike Braun speaking in Cambridge City, about 50 miles east of Indianapolis.
7: We've got the National Guard involved up in the northwest because of all the debris, trees down everywhere. Here, there'll be a Black Hawk helicopter. Stay on call because, sadly, the forecast says we could get 2 to 4 more inches down here.
5: Rescuers in Colombia are pleading for silence as they listen for signs of life in the rubble left by the deadly earthquake. The disaster has killed more than 280 people, with hundreds more still missing. The call for quiet is part of a last-ditch effort to find survivors in the aftermath of the 7.4 magnitude quake that struck the South American country on Monday. Aid agencies consider the first 2 to 3 days after a quake to be the prime window for rescuing survivors. The Dow futures down 61 points, while the Nasdaq futures are 43 points higher. This is SRN News. Latinos are moving away from religion.
8: According to an Axios review of numbers from the Public Religion Research Institute, the percentage of Hispanic Americans identifying as religiously unaffiliated has risen steadily from 18% in 2013 to 23% in 2025. Among Catholic Latinos, the declines have been historic. The share of Latino adults identifying as Catholic plummeted from 67% in 2010 to 43% in 2022. The number of Protestant Hispanics has stayed about level. Michael Harrington reporting.
5: The Trump administration says that Medicaid will stop paying for sex change operations and hormone treatments for transgender minors, and the state's Children's Health Insurance Program will not pay for the treatments for those under 19. The announcement is the latest in a series of policies from the administration aimed at ending the practice of spending taxpayer dollars on irreversible surgeries. This is SRN News. Echoes of the far distant past emerge thanks to a dry spell in Italy's largest city.
9: Rome's ancient Nero's Bridge has reemerged from the Tiber River as exceptionally low water levels expose parts of the historic structure near St. Peter's Basilica. Weeks of little to no rain have caused the Tiber's flow to fall below 80 cubic meters per second, that according to Rome's Civil Protection Service. Archaeologists say the bridge, traditionally associated with Emperor Nero, may actually predate his reign and have been built under his uncle, Emperor Caligula. The discovery comes as Rome faces a water crisis after prolonged dry periods. Keith Peters reporting.
5: President Trump plans to highlight his crime fighting and public safety record during today's visit to a New York police academy. He'll release new FBI crime stats showing a decrease in violent crime for 2025. More details at SRNnews.com.
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16: In 1783, the Revolutionary War was nearly over, but America's future remained uncertain. Officers in the Continental Army were angry. Congress had failed to provide promised pay, and some considered using the Army's power to force the government's hand. George Washington understood their frustration, but he also knew the liberty they had fought to win could be destroyed by the very army that secured it. Washington confronted his officers and urged them to choose honor, patience, and loyalty to the Republic over rebellion. He could have used their anger to increase his own power. Instead, he used his influence to restrain it. Power asks what it can take. Character asks what duty requires. Washington's lesson still stands. Freedom survives when leaders place principle above ambition and remain faithful to God, country, and the people they serve.
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21: Today will bring partly sunny skies with a chance of a thunderstorm developing in some areas later this afternoon, along with a high of 94. Tonight, there may be a thunderstorm in a few spots early this evening. Otherwise, expect partly cloudy conditions with a low of 79. Tomorrow is forecasted to be partly sunny with the possibility of an afternoon and evening thunderstorm in spots, also reaching a high of 94. I'm meteorologist Jason Caterina. That's your exclusive AccuWeather forecast on AM 930. The Answer.
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23: And a very good morning to you here at O'Connor and Company. It's the best way to start your day the right way on America's morning show. As always, our flagship station, WMAL, is heard loud and clear all through Washington, D.C. and the greater Mid-Atlantic. But today, we are once again back in the studios of KCBQ The Answer in San Diego, California, as our week-long Southern California odyssey winds up, and still no granddaughter. Still no granddaughter. I checked in on my daughter last night. We had an event with Young America's Foundation up at the Reagan Ranch in Santa Barbara. More on that later. And actually what might be an opportunity for our listeners to join me at the Reagan Ranch on a special trip that we're starting to plan now. That's something very cool. If you've never been to the Reagan Ranch, and not many people have, it's pretty exclusive. We're going to share more information as the weeks go on about that opportunity for you. But while we were coming back from Santa Barbara, I check in with my daughter. I say, hey, how's it going? You know, because I don't want to say, is the baby here? Are you going into labor? How are your contractions? Do you have contractions? No, I don't want to be that guy. So I check in with my daughter and I say, so what's going on? And she says to me, now this is a girl who is 4 days overdue, very pregnant, very big. She's got her Marine Corps husband there who's taken a couple of days waiting for the baby. You know, she's not checking in at her submarine, really, or well, she's not on a submarine right now, but she's not. And I say, hey, how's it going? And she says, yeah, we're heading out to play some pickleball. She's heading out to play some pickleball. She's 4 days past due. She's got a giant, what appears to be very big, growing baby in her tummy. And she's heading, I'm going crazy. I can barely stay awake thinking that she's going out to play pickleball. That's what my life is right now. So we're wrapping up our weekend, or our week here in Southern California. Still in San Diego. We'll be heading back to Washington this weekend after a quick stop to see the wonderful wedding nuptials of the oldest child of Matt and Mercedes Schlapp. Very excited. We'll tell you all about that on Monday. But that's where we are right now. Now, coming up in this program, in this hour, Cully Stimson from Heritage Foundation is going to join us. He's been doing a deep dive into the plummeting violent crime statistics in some of our major cities. Apparently enforcing the law and punishing criminals goes a long way to making crime rates drop. I know it's shocking. Bethany Mandel joins us in hour two. Get her perspective on AOC's very public egg freezing habit. And then in our third hour, we've got the Assistant Secretary of Health and Human Services, Brian Christine, about a big announcement yesterday having to do with your federal tax dollars going to pay fraudulently for children to get sex change operations and the Trump administration putting an end to that. That's all coming up later in the program. I have a simple question for you right now, though. Who should be the next press secretary for the White House? I've waited a day or two to chime in on this, but we know that Caroline Leavitt has announced that she's going to take some time off. I think she's coming back to the White House personally. I think part of this is so Caroline Leavitt can be used on the campaign trail for these midterm elections. She's going to be a great surrogate. But at the same time, I take her at her word that it's a grind and she would like to spend time with her newborn baby. I get it. I would want to as well. So there's a lot of speculation about who might be the next White House press secretary. And, well, I want the people to decide. The fact is the White House Communications Office guaranteed right now listening to this program. We are their morning show in Washington, D.C. And so they'll take your opinion into account. 855-784-4255, 855-784-4255. Who would you like to see behind that podium every day giving the briefing to the White House press corps and communicating to the American people directly over the heads of the White House press corps? Who's going to be that effective communicator that you demand at the White House? 855-784-4255. Now, there's some rumors that I want to address because it was a big hot story yesterday that one of the people that the president is considering and has made the short list is one Scott Jennings. You know, Scott Jennings, of course, as an analyst on CNN, he's a pretty good defender of the president's policies. And even better, he's great at smacking down the criticisms, most of them with bad faith criticisms of the president from the Democrats, from the left, from members of the media. Scott Jennings is also heard on this Salem Radio Network that many of you are listening to right now. He has a 2-hour radio program in the middle of the day. And now suddenly people are saying Scott Jennings might drop all of that, leave CNN, leave his nationally syndicated radio show, and head over to the White House to be the press secretary. Would you like to see that? See, here's the problem with all of these things. The second you think, oh, that guy that I really like seeing on TV all the time, that's the guy that I would like to see as the press secretary. Well, you don't get him on TV anymore. How valuable is Scott Jennings to the White House effort right now and to Republicans and to the president? How valuable is he to be having that seat at the panel on CNN to be the voice of reason pushing back on all the lunatics out there who have their bad faith, histrionic, fake scandal of the day outrage against Donald Trump or against Republicans in the House and the Senate, where Scott Jennings is the reasonable, sane, logical voice of reason pushing back on them? You won't have him anymore there. Sure, Ben Ferguson could replace him, maybe Jason Rantz, maybe me. But you wouldn't have Scott Jennings. Scott Jennings is brilliant at it. That's why you like him. Suddenly you don't get him there anymore. Suddenly you don't get him from noon to 2 Eastern time on the Salem Radio Network on your favorite talk radio station. Suddenly his voice won't be heard on talk radio either. Suddenly he's now an employee of the White House and his job is very different. See what I'm getting at? You have to really think these things through. And sometimes I think that political commentators who show up on cable news and show up on talk radio, they're there for a reason, and that's actually where they best serve the conservative cause in America. I'm also told that Sidney Sweeney is in the running. I don't think that's real. Although it would be enjoyable to observe. I'm told that the

0: publisher of his autobiography, apparently thought to verify his claims. 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
3: Foundations of Freedom, a look at America's founding principles and the leaders who shaped our nation.
4: In 1783, the Revolutionary War was nearly over, but America's future remained uncertain. Officers in the Continental Army were angry. Congress had failed to provide promised pay, and some considered using the Army's power to force the government's hand. George Washington understood their frustration, but he also knew the liberty they had fought to win could be destroyed by the very army that secured it. Washington confronted his officers and urged them to choose honor, patience, and loyalty to the Republic over rebellion. He could have used their anger to increase his own power. Instead, he used his influence to restrain it. Power asks what it can take. Character asks what duty requires. Washington's lesson still stands. Freedom survives when leaders place principle above ambition and remain faithful to God, country, and the people they serve.
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6: What a difference an election makes. In the last administration, the Assistant Secretary for Health at the U.S. Department of Health and Human Services wore the same uniform that Admiral Brian Christine wears today. That gentleman, named Richard Levine, pretended to be a woman and pushed the ideology, this warped ideology of transgenderism. For God knows what reason, and when you look at the report now that was just released by the Admiral alongside Vice President Vance and Secretary Kennedy called Wolves in White Coats, you learn stunning numbers. And Admiral, if I could, 225 hospitals and health systems had pediatric gender programs nationwide. This goes well beyond just this ideology that sort of sprang out of nowhere in the last decade. What I'm seeing here, Admiral, is greed. I'm seeing a huge monetary factor pushing this. Am I misreading it?
7: No, I think that that's a really important point, a really important aspect of our report, Larry, is that there was truly financial incentive. If you can take these children with gender dysphoria, these minors, and you can put them on a pathway that brings them back again and again and again by giving them cross-sex hormones or puberty blockers, by performing these radical mutilating surgeries, then you've got what we call a captive patient. You have a patient who has to come back again and again for visits and laboratory testing. And heaven forbid if they have complications after these surgeries, because there can be true complications. You've got a patient for life. And so we do see, we do believe there was a financial incentive here. You were talking previously about the coding aspect of this, and that's a part of this report as well. Because, again, coding, I'm a urologic surgeon by training for 35 years, practice as a urologist, and you've got to use codes that describe what's going on accurately with the patient for proper reimbursement. That's just the way things are done properly. And what we see in this report are these codes that were used for these children that were very nebulous on some of them, that didn't describe what was going on, but were clearly being used to gain reimbursement. Because if the true codes had been used, they probably would not have been reimbursed. And then, of course, the segment that $11 million were a code called precocious puberty, which means early onset of puberty, which for little girls is generally below age 8, little boys below age 9, they use this code to code for puberty blocking drugs for kids who were 13 to 17 years old. That cannot be precocious puberty. False coding.
6: I know you're not a lawyer, but that sounds like fraud. That sounds like insurance fraud. That's a crime.
7: Well, I think what we see, that's why we're seeing the Secretary Kennedy referring this to our Inspector General at HHS, and of course, Vice President Vance referring this to the Department of Justice, to our amazing new Attorney General, Todd Blanche, who I personally know, who is a great man, a great American, a wonderful husband and father, an amazing lawyer. That's why these are being referred to DOJ to look at that.
6: Admiral Christine, you talk about how parents are deceived in all of this. Our country was deceived as well, because I remember when this mania started and it was rolled out, and we kept being assured by the experts and the scientists that these puberty blockers were temporary. They were, and they did not have long-term effects. Basically, you can just put your puberty on hold and then you can go right back to it. That was just a lie, wasn't it? There are long-term effects, including sterility for people for children who stay on this, right?
7: There absolutely can be long-term effects. You mentioned potential effect on fertility for the rest of these individuals' lives, bone health, muscle health, again, potential complications from surgery. Yes, there can be long-term effects. And again, a theme that we see speaking to the families and to these detransitioners is that they were not properly informed. There wasn't proper informed consent. And one of the things we point out in this report, Larry, is that when these individuals, these minors who had been led down this pathway of deceit, that when they said, you know, this isn't right for me, I want to stop treatment, I want to detransition, they were abandoned. The very people in clinics and doctors and nurses who took them down this pathway abandoned them. And that's a really common theme that we see as well.
6: Thank you for following through on this. I know this was important to the president, the vice president, and the secretary, and you as well, Admiral. And I'm glad that you took a good year to really get all the facts in line, so that it can't be attacked. Your report, this great report, Wolves in White Jackets, White Coats. Keep on it, please, and continue to pursue this. It's so important to so many parents out there who want accountability for it. I so appreciate you joining us this morning.
7: No, thank you, Larry. It's a privilege to be here. I'd always be happy to come back. God bless you. God bless our president and our republic. And God bless these detransitioners, these young men and women, these young boys and girls, who Amen. We need to love them, support them, and help them heal.
6: Thank you, sir. Well said. You know, just 2 weeks before his tragic assassination on September 10th, 2025, our friend, our colleague, conservative leader Charlie Kirk, sat down for one of his final interviews to wrestle with a timeless question: does God still speak today? And that conversation became the foundation of a powerful and provocative new documentary. It's called Can You Hear Me Now? I've watched this, and it really is thought-provoking, guys. Director Matthew Thayer investigated and examined the evidence, weighing today's most prominent prophetic voices, people who believe that God is speaking to them and that they are prophets, weighed that testimony against scripture, history, political and scientific scrutiny. It's really, as I said, thought-provoking. I want you to be able to see this film, and you can. You can pre-order the film right now. Can You Hear Me Now? 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
11: Parts of the waterlogged Midwest are in for more rain, flooding in Ohio and Indiana. The latter is under a state of emergency, according to Governor Mike Braun. And Ohio's Governor Mike DeWine warns residents of his state not to let down their guard. The possibility of more flooding persists. After 10 months, an American missionary who was abducted and held in Niger is now a free man. SIM International says Kevin Rideout is in good health, now in the care of U.S. officials. The man accused of fatally shooting UnitedHealthcare CEO Brian Thompson on a Manhattan sidewalk in 2024, due in federal court today. Luigi Mangione may plead guilty to federal stalking charges, and that plea could keep him from being tried on state murder charges. On Wall Street, the Dow futures are down 94 points, while the Nasdaq futures are 49 points higher. More details, srnnews.com.
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20: Today, expect partly sunny skies with a chance of a thunderstorm later this afternoon. The high will reach 94 degrees. Tonight, there is a possibility of a thunderstorm early in the evening. Otherwise, it'll be partly cloudy with a low of 79. Tomorrow will be partly sunny with the potential for afternoon and evening thunderstorms in some areas. The high will once again be around 94 degrees. I'm meteorologist Jason Caterina. That's your exclusive AccuWeather forecast on AM 930, The Answer.
6: Well, a really disturbing story out of Washington, D.C. yesterday, as the World War II Memorial, one of the most beloved memorials on the National Mall and one of the most visited spots in our nation's capital, was vandalized, like seriously vandalized. Good morning, O'Connor and Company here from our Relief Factor studios. I'm Larry O'Connor, and I'm joined now by a local reporter from WJLA ABC 7 here in D.C., Christian Flores, who covered this story. And Christian, this is, listen, a lot of times we see vandalism in Washington, D.C. at various areas, but these memorials are so sacrosanct that you very rarely see this sort of thing. Tell me about the extent of this vandalism.
21: You're right. It's very rare for a couple of reasons. They're sacred, especially when you have memorials honoring veterans of various wars, especially a war like World War II. But there's also a lot of visitors, a lot of cameras. So to carry out something like this is pretty bold. So one of the reasons that it's rare is just because it's probably pretty easy to get caught at that point. But as far as the extent of this vandalism, someone sprayed or poured some sort of red paint. If anyone's familiar with the World War II Memorial, there are two sort of pavilion areas that represent the Atlantic and the Pacific. So in the Atlantic Pavilion, someone had dumped or sprayed red paint with some graffiti spelling out clean hands, dirty dollar sign, presumably dirty dollar sign, shorthand for dirty money. And they also poured some sort of substance, a soap-like substance, to cause the fountain to create some bubbles. So those were the two main things, and the focus of the investigation from U.S. Park Police was right there at the Atlantic Pavilion. You know, with something like this, and we've seen it a handful of times. I believe the last time I remember seeing any sort of vandalism at a monument was actually the Washington Monument. And in both cases, both that and the World War II Memorial, we saw crews immediately close down the scene, put police tape all around, get a cleaning crew out there. So by the end of the night, you know, it almost looked like nothing had happened. I mean, the bubbles were gone and the red paint was totally power washed off. But in a situation like this, of course, you're going to have the Department of the Interior come in with some pretty strong language in their statement, you know, calling this a disgusting act. It's an utter disgrace. They also assured the public that whoever did this would get caught. We're still waiting on any sort of update if there have been any sort of arrest. But as I mentioned, I mean, this is a pretty heavily foot traffic area with a lot of cameras, typically a lot of police, not super far away either.
6: Can you the graffiti involved here, did it appear that it was of a political nature?
21: You know, it's hard to tell. It's hard to say just because we're still waiting on any sort of update on if there's been an arrest and what the motivation might be. But when you see something like clean hands, dirty dollar sign, dirty money, there has to be some sort of political statement. And to that point, you know, we didn't just get a statement from the Department of the Interior. We also got one from the Friends of the National World War II Memorial Organization. So they said, look, this is a country where the First Amendment is absolutely something that we all have that right to express our views, but point out that it's not a great place. You know, there's time and place in the World War II Memorial where folks are paying their respects to, you know, the people who really paid the ultimate sacrifice. That's not the place.
6: I would say this isn't, I don't think any, it's also not First Amendment activity. Defacing private property or public property for that matter, defacing and vandalizing at all is not First Amendment protected. As far as I know, as far as I'm concerned, we don't have any leads yet from the park police end up being the jurisdiction here. There's so many overlapping jurisdictions in Washington, D.C., but the National Mall is part of the Department of Interior. That means it's the park police who will be doing the investigation.
21: That's correct. And when we were out there, it was the park police out secured the scene. We even reached out to MPD, the local police department in D.C., to ask if they've made any arrests or if they have any updates on the investigation. They said, look, this is actually not our jurisdiction. So it's the U.S. Park Police that's in charge of this. So that's what we're waiting for. And when we reached out to the U.S. Park Police originally to get confirmation of this vandalism, we actually got a statement from the Department of the Interior, obviously under the same umbrella. So, you know, that's something that we're going to keep our eye on as the day goes on. Still early in the morning, so maybe, you know, start of the business day, maybe we get an update. But that's something that we've been pushing just for answers. You know, not only if there's been an arrest, but what could the possible motivation be? I mean, when you have a message like that, you presume it's political in nature. But
6: yes,
21: again, that's a lot of questions that not only us, but even just talking with the folks who were there visiting, disappointed that it was closed down, a lot of them had those questions asking, hey, what's the deal here and why would someone do this?
6: Christian Flores is our guest, WJLA reporter here in Washington, D.C. Yeah, I don't want to just focus on the negative here. I saw your report, Christian, and obviously it's a disgrace. It's horrible. It's just, I think, disgusting that anybody would reach the point where they want to vandalize a memorial for our greatest generation and those who have fallen in fighting in World War II, the last great global conflict. The upside here is the reaction you got when you talk to the tourists, when you talk to people who were visiting the memorial. It was unequivocal. I think that there is some upside. Anybody who wants to do something like this, they are such a small, narrow minority in this country, because the vast majority of people you talk to, everyone you talk to, were absolutely outraged.
21: Yeah, I mean, this is a very popular memorial, but it would almost be underselling to call it a tourist destination, because it's more than just tourists. It's people who have these ties to the military. I know I spoke with one young man who had a great grandfather who had served during World War II. Another man who had a son and a daughter and sons-in-law who served in the military. And when you have something like this, of course they're upset about not being able to, you know, visit the memorial. A lot of them coming from a long way. One of them coming from Minnesota. You know, planning your trip around visiting the memorials. But when you have something like this, they were obviously upset, because it's not just a crime, but a crime against people who, again, who really gave the ultimate sacrifice. And when you visit the memorial, it's not just so much visiting and taking pictures, although there's plenty of that. You also have people ultimately just paying their respects to, you know, those fallen soldiers. I mean, it was pretty consensus reaction we were getting from folks who were not just frustrated, but very, very upset by whoever did this. And really the unanimous message being, you know, we hope this person gets caught and is held accountable. Yeah.
6: Christian Flores, WJLA, great team of reporters over there at ABC 7 doing wonderful work here in the greater Washington area. Appreciate you joining us today. Thanks for bringing us this report.
21: Thank you for having me.
6: You bet. That's Christian Flores, ABC 7 here in Washington. A quick pivot now over to this Michigan Senate race. I got to tell you, I think this Michigan Senate race between Abdul El-Sayed, the, you know, Democrat in name only. I know he says he's not a socialist, but I mean, if you walk like a duck and you quack like a duck and you lay rotten eggs like a duck, you're a duck. And I don't see any daylight between his policies, his positions, and his approach to politics compared to the Democrat socialists who are, you know, card-carrying members of the party. This race between that guy and Mike Rogers, a former FBI agent, former congressman, now running for Senate as a Republican nominee, I think not only is going to be the most important race, maybe even one of the most expensive races this midterm election season. Not only is it going to be so pivotal, where if the Republican candidate wins, Chuck Schumer could just kiss his chances goodbye of having any hopes of winning a majority for the Democrats in the Senate. But I also think this really is an important race with regard to the future of our country, certainly the future of the Republican Party, or the Democratic Party. The best way, you know, we keep saying, when are the normies in the Democrat Party going to stand up and say, no, we're not socialists. We don't want these socialists in our tent. We don't have none of them are. Fetterman's the only one. The rest of them are all, oh, no, we're a big tent. We've got room for these people. And because all they care about is winning. All they care about is power. And that's the secret sauce here. When will the Democrats finally step up and say, oh, God, let's get rid of these people. You're not us. You want to run for office, run on your own party, the DSA party, but get the hell out of our party. The only time that happens is when they lose. Because all the Democrats care about right now is winning. They think this is the path. And if nominating people like Abdul El-Sayed, and you saw them throw Francesca Hong under the bus in Wisconsin because they knew ahead of time they didn't want to get stuck with another one there in the Midwest. That's what's going to bring them back to sanity. That's what's going to bring them back from the brink of, you know, outwardly hating our country and outwardly wanting to shred our Constitution. So let's look at Abdul El-Sayed and this race. By the way, we have our first poll 1 week after the primaries, and it is a stunner. Mike Rogers, the Republican, in a state that has not elected a Republican to the U.S. Senate in 20 years, Mike Rogers is now leading Abdul El-Sayed 51-47%. That's enormous. That is an earthquake in Michigan, and Democrats are going to start panicking. Also, you remember one of the things that did Francesca Hong in Wisconsin was not just her crazy socialist policies, not just her very erratic behavior and appearance in television interviews where she looked like she was bouncing between bipolar disorder and lithium doses, but also her very public pronouncement that she hates Thanksgiving. The fact that in the final days of the election, Democrats were grappling with the fact that they were about to nominate a woman to be governor of Wisconsin, the cranberry capital of this nation, supplying more cranberries to the rest of this country and the world than any other region on the planet, that they were about to nominate a woman who hates Thanksgiving. That was the bottom line. That was the end of it. You don't win elections in America if the last week of the election you're defending your statements about hating Thanksgiving. Well, ladies and gentlemen, I regret to inform you that Abdul El-Sayed also hates Thanksgiving. Here is his tweet from November 28th, 2019. Oh, look at that. It was right there in the Thanksgiving season. He tweeted it from Bloomfield Township, Michigan, a very wealthy suburb of Detroit. Where'd he get all that money for a socialist? He said, just a reminder this Thanksgiving, this country was built on the systematic annihilation of indigenous peoples whose ancestors suffer some of the highest rates of homelessness, joblessness, and mortality today. We owe so much more than thanks. 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
6: Before I run out of time, I want to thank the great folks, including especially Chief Darnell Ford, Navy veteran of 20 years, here at the KCBQ The Answer Studios in beautiful La Jolla, California. Their San Diego affiliate, who's been such a great host all week long for us, except for yesterday, where Rick, our also a Navy veteran, up in Glendale, California, our studios for KRLA The Answer was our host. This has been a great week in Southern California that I could spend with my family as we await the birth of our first grandchild, who just doesn't want to come out. And they've been such great hosts to us in these two great affiliates in SoCal. Thank you so much for really making our show sing and look so great, sound so great while we've been here. We will be back. That's not a threat. That's a warning and a promise. I want to turn to, we've talking about this whole AOC thing, harvesting her eggs, and the unspoken part of that story is the next step, which often, in the case of women, the age of Alexandria Ocasio-Cortez, especially getting into her 40s, oftentimes the next step for these frozen eggs will be in vitro fertilization and then surrogacy. AOC quite possibly will not carry, if these eggs ever get fertilized and if they ever get implanted, it won't be in her uterus. It'll be utilizing a surrogate. And the complications and moral dilemmas involved with surrogacy really have not been explored at the level that they need to in our society. It's something that just sort of happens, and you don't hear about all of the problems and issues that come up with surrogacy. But we've got a couple of stories here that we want to focus on, if we may. First comes Lila Rose, who is a friend, former colleague, conservative Catholic podcaster and investigator for Live Action, which is a pro-life organization, who gives us this story about a surrogate mother who is pro-life. And, well, she was acting as a surrogate, and I'm going to call them parents, the egg donor and the sperm donor, wanted to force this woman to have an abortion. Take a listen to a little bit of this story here.
25: So I was originally supposed to fly out on a Tuesday, but now that I rescheduled, I had been at work, and my older brother had texted me during the day and just said, hey, give me a call when you get off. I just want to talk to you about something. And so I got off work like 7:30 at night and called my brother. And he just shared with me how deeply he did not want me to have to go through with this procedure, and he knew how I felt about it and how scared I was. And he told me that he had talked to his wife and that they would adopt this baby if it meant a way out for me. And he just, he's like, what can they take from you? Like, you have us, you have your family. They can try to come after money that you don't have. Like, we're here for you. You'll be
6: the emotion is so palpable. This story is amazing. And I want to give you the background on why this woman, the surrogate mother, McKenna West, is so emotional in learning that she could give birth to this baby and that that her brother would actually adopt the child. It is incredible. I want you to watch the whole thing or listen to the whole thing at Live Action. Lila Rose bringing us the report. She's a nurse from Alaska. She agreed to serve as a gestational surrogate for a California couple by the name of Nasheen Gilkar Omar Ahmed. There was a discovery of a severe heart defect in the unborn child at about 20 weeks of pregnancy. 20 weeks, ladies and gentlemen. That's about halfway through the full term of this baby's development. The parents requested that the child at 20 weeks be aborted. Ms. West refused. She fled to Texas. She gave birth to the baby in Texas. And in Texas, she wanted that baby to have legal protection. Under Texas law, that baby would not have legal protection under California law, remarkably. Texas Attorney General Ken Paxton, by the way, who is running for Senate in that state, intervened. Became involved. His office argued that Texas had an obligation to protect unborn child's life and sought court intervention concerning the baby's medical treatment and location. The baby was born August 12th in Dallas, Texas, somewhat prematurely. The baby was named Gabriel. Ms. West named that baby Gabriel. A court intervened the day after the birth of the baby and decided that the California couple, Gilkar and Ahmed, have legal rights to the baby. They wanted to kill this baby. They wanted the baby killed a couple of months ago. And now a judge has decided, well, they get to keep the baby. And now the legal fight will continue. There will be a court date. It is outrageous. And as we allow for technology to move forward and do all of the things that science allows us to do, it seems at no point do anybody and people involved ever stop and say, oh, sure, yeah, we can do that, but should we? 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
5: Parts of the waterlogged Midwest are in for more rain, flooding in Ohio and Indiana, the latter under a state of emergency, according to Governor Mike Braun, speaking in hard-hit Cambridge City.
9: It is one of the biggest weather events we've had in Indiana, mostly due to the number of counties that it's impacted. Up in the Northwest, 99-mile-an-hour winds in Gary, Indiana, Lake County, Porter, and LaPorte. Dropped a lot of rain and wind on the way down, but this part of the state, three or four counties got definitely hit the worst when it comes to rain and flood damage.
5: Ohio Governor Mike DeWine warns people not to let down their guard as the possibility of more flooding persists. After 10 months, an American missionary abducted and held in Niger, now a free man.
10: Missionary organization SIM International says Kevin Rydat is in good health and in the care of U.S. officials and will soon be reunited with his extended family. He was kidnapped on October 21 by three armed individuals. No group has claimed responsibility. Niger has faced attacks from armed groups, including those linked to Al-Qaeda and the Islamic State. The U.S. Embassy in the capital, Niamey, issued a security alert after Rydat's kidnapping, warning that American citizens remain at a heightened risk of kidnapping in the country, which is currently ruled by a military junta that took part in 2023, ousting Western partners and aligning with Russia. I'm Charles Dillithesma.
5: The man accused of fatally shooting UnitedHealthcare CEO Brian Thompson on a Manhattan sidewalk in 2024 is due in federal court today. Luigi Mangione may plead guilty to federal stalking charges. That plea could keep him from being tried on state murder charges. On Wall Street, Dow futures down 96 points. This is SRN News.
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18: Today will bring partly sunny skies with a chance of a thunderstorm developing in some areas later this afternoon, along with a high of 94. Tonight, there may be a thunderstorm in a few spots early this evening. Otherwise, expect partly cloudy conditions with a low of 79. Tomorrow is forecasted to be partly sunny with the possibility of an afternoon and evening thunderstorm in spots, also reaching a high of 94. I'm meteorologist Jason Caterina. That's your exclusive AccuWeather forecast on AM 930. The Answer.
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0: 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Call 25 Medicare now. Here's a great text from Texas, where this is all taking place. Why aren't all the lefties up in arms about the foot washing stations at the DFW airport? Isn't the airport federal property? Isn't this a violation of their precious tenet of the separation of church and state? Thus forcing religion on people, I say sarcastically. 800-655-MIKE. Greg's in Wisconsin. Hey, Greg, happy Friday. Welcome to the Mike Gallagher Show. How's it going?
1: Good.
0: Good. What's up?
1: So, well, we were just talking about that. When we walk into the bathrooms at work, that religion is at our work, they are washing their feet in the sink. And that's why they're so...
0: So the answer is to build foot washing stations in the bathrooms because they're washing their feet in the sink. If you've got somebody works for you and they decide to suddenly start washing their feet in the sink, maybe you'd have a talk with them and say, perhaps that isn't so hygienic.
1: Correct. I agree with you on everything. I'm not one in charge of that area. We do not have foot washing machines. We just,
0: what do you do?
1: Well,
0: how do you handle that?
1: There is no answer to that because they also do stuff like grooming in the groin area in that area too.
0: Okay, that's a little too much information, and I could have gone my whole week without having to hear that. Thank you, Greg. Okay, 800. Well, you know, hey, get it all done while one stop shop. You know, groom, wash, bathe. I could have been a bus driver. I could have done something. I could have been a monorail captain at Disney World. I'd be so good at that. Hello, everybody. Welcome to the world's happy. I wouldn't have to deal with this kind of stuff. I'd be a good greeter. Walmart still has greeters, right? I think I'd be really good at that. Hello. Welcome to Walmart. I used to be Mike Gallagher. Oh, where's the lawn and garden section? Right over there. Aisle 4. Have a big smile on my face. There wouldn't be stress. There'd be no drama. Yeah, and of course, in line with what Greg just told us, Columbus, Ohio texts, I don't want to read this. Honest to gosh. I don't shoot the messenger. I'm just sharing what's being told to me. It's not just foot washing, Mike. They must rinse their genitals as well. Yep. Yep. MICKEY. This is Epcot, ladies and gentlemen. See that big globe over there? That's called Spaceship Earth. Oh, my Lord in heaven above. 800-655-MIKE. Mikey's in Illinois. Mikey, how are you?
2: Hi, fine, thank you.
0: Uh-oh, you okay?
2: Yeah, can you hear me?
0: Yeah, sounds like you're making announcements or something. It's like you're the monorail captain at Disney, like I want to be someday.
2: I'm sorry, I was in Home Depot. I'm going to walk out.
0: Oh, do they have greeters at Home Depot? I could be that. I could say, welcome to Home Depot. The tool section is over in aisle 13. Oh, Mikey, what are we going to do?
2: I called you because I decided that... I really need to have holy water before I board the plane to bless myself to get on the plane.
0: Amen. Amen. Let's get you some holy water. We'll sprinkle some holy water on you. I could be, you know what I could be? West Virginia just sent me the perfect career choice. I've got to think about a career choice, a career change. There's a guy at Disney Springs, at Disney World, who's on a piano, and the piano... He drives the piano all around Disney Springs, and he plays Disney songs. Now, I can play the piano. In fact, I used to be a mean little piano player. I haven't played in years. But the thing has like a little engine on it, and he's driving all over. And then he stops in front of a shop or a store, and he starts singing and playing, and then he drives the piano. He's sitting on the piano. That's West Virginia. You are right. Mike, you could be the guy on the strolling piano in Disney Springs. It'd be perfect for me. There's a lot of different career paths I could be taking. You know, I had a dream the other night. I swear this is true. I had a dream that there was a nice, sweet, little old lady in Philadelphia who sadly passed away. She lived a great life, 90 years old, didn't have any family, and she was a big Mike Gallagher fan. She loved my work, and she appreciated what I do. And I got a call. My team got a call from her lawyer. And her lawyer said, this is kind of crazy, but she decided to bestow her entire estate to you, Mike. She wants you to live out your years in peace and happiness and tranquility. And she knows you've worked hard all your life, and she left me millions of dollars. Do you know, I got up in the morning, and I was so excited about this dream, I looked it up. You don't have to pay taxes when you get a gift like that. Do you know that's a tax-free, that you don't, you're not taxed on an inheritance like that? So look, I'm not trying to give anybody any ideas, but in case you're wondering, my email address is mike@mikeonline.com. 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It's Michael P, and the P stands for Peter. Michael Peter Gallagher. Just in case you're wondering.
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8: In 1783, the Revolutionary War was nearly over, but America's future remained uncertain. Officers in the Continental Army were angry. Congress had failed to provide promised pay, and some considered using the Army's power to force the government's hand. George Washington understood their frustration, but he also knew the liberty they had fought to win could be destroyed by the very army that secured it. Washington confronted his officers and urged them to choose honor, patience, and loyalty to the Republic over rebellion. He could have used their anger to increase his own power. Instead, he used his influence to restrain it. Power asks what it can take. Character asks what duty requires. Washington's lesson still stands. Freedom survives when leaders place principle above ambition and remain faithful to God, country, and the people they serve.
9: FRN News, I'm Rich Thomason in Washington. Parts of the waterlogged Midwest are in for more rain, flooding in Ohio and Indiana. The latter is under a state of emergency, according to Governor Mike Braun. And Ohio's Governor Mike DeWine warns residents of his state not to let down their guard. The possibility of more flooding persists. After 10 months, an American missionary who was abducted and held in Niger is now a free man. SIM International says Kevin Rideout is in good health, now in the care of U.S. officials. The man accused of fatally shooting United Healthcare CEO Brian Thompson on a Manhattan sidewalk in 2024, due in federal court today. Luigi Mangione may plead guilty to federal stalking charges, and that plea could keep him from being tried on state murder charges. On Wall Street, the Dow futures are down 94 points, while the Nasdaq futures are 49 points higher. More details, srnnews.com.
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18: Today, expect partly sunny skies with a chance of a thunderstorm in some areas late this afternoon as we reach a high of 94. Tonight, there could be a thunderstorm in spots early in the evening. Otherwise, it'll be partly cloudy with a low of 79. Tomorrow, anticipate partly sunny conditions with the possibility of an afternoon and evening thunderstorm in spots as temperatures again climb to 94 degrees. I'm meteorologist Jason Caterina. That's your exclusive AccuWeather forecast on AM 930, The Answer.

0: Mike Gallagher. Some people are all talk, but conservative farmer Wilton Simpson gets the job done. That's why 61 Florida sheriffs, 24 former Cattlemen Association presidents, and Governor Ron DeSantis all agree. We need Republican Wilton Simpson for Commissioner of Agriculture. They endorse him because Wilton's done the job before. Safeguarding our food supply? He got it done. Conservative Wilton Simpson banned hostile nations, including China, from buying Florida farmland. Standing with our farmers and against overdevelopment, he got it done. Conservative Wilton Simpson increased farmland preservation by 243%. Expanding Florida's wildlife corridors, he got it done. Conservative Wilton Simpson created the Florida Wildlife Corridor Program and conserved 18 million acres of Florida land, including thousands of acres of working farmland. Wilton Simpson is a conservative workhorse who gets the job done. A proven conservative farmer endorsed by Ron DeSantis. Wilton Simpson for Commissioner of Agriculture. Paid for by Wilton Simpson, Republican for Florida Commissioner of Agriculture.
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5: In 1783, the Revolutionary War was nearly over, but America's future remained uncertain. Officers in the Continental Army were angry. Congress had failed to provide promised pay, and some considered using the Army's power to force the government's hand. George Washington understood their frustration, but he also knew the liberty they had fought to win could be destroyed by the very army that secured it. Washington confronted his officers and urged them to choose honor, patience, and loyalty to the Republic over rebellion. He could have used their anger to increase his own power. Instead, he used his influence to restrain it. Power asks what it can take. Character asks what duty requires. Washington's lesson still stands. Freedom survives when leaders place principle above ambition and remain faithful to God, country, and the people they serve.

0: Gallagher.
1: It's the arrogance that gets to me. Can you imagine the sheer audacity of an immigrant who claimed to have lived here since 1989, and Tracy found out some information about this particular situation. Her name is Margarita Chiello Balbuena, an immigrant who stated she has lived in the United States since 1989. She spoke at a Democrat press conference held by Hakeem Jeffries and others regarding a detention facility in the Northeast at Delaney Hall. Delivered through a Spanish language translator, her remarks included the statement, "We need a path to citizenship for those of us who have been present at least 7 years in America." She stated during her remarks in Spanish that she has lived in the United States for decades. She raised a family, owned a business, and paid taxes. And so she made a conscientious decision. I'm going to stand in front of the cameras and the microphones, and I'm going to demand a pathway to citizenship. I'd like to know more about Margarita Chiello or Cielo Balbuena. I wonder if Margarita Balbuena is a legal immigrant, or is she here illegally? I mean, you're going to tell me you've lived in this country for 40 years and you can't stand before the media and address your demands in English? And here's the crazy part. Hakeem Jeffries is no dummy. He has to know what the optics look like of having a... Can we just play a little bit of it one more time? I can't get over this. Yasmin, one more time. Let's listen to Margarita Balbuena deciding to participate in a Democrat press conference denouncing America's immigration policies.
2: Les pido que sean campeones de un cambio a la ley de migración. Necesitamos una vía de la ciudadanía para todos quienes estamos presentes por 7 años o más en este país y que paren las redadas y la inmigración aterrorizada. Over.
3: I ask that you be champions of a change in the immigration laws. We need a path to citizenship for those of us that have been present at least 7 years in this country. We need a stop to these raids that immigration is using to terrorize Dover.
1: Now, behind her, incidentally, at this podium is a giant banner or sign that says, I believe, Calvary Baptist Church. Apparently that was in a church. A church of showcasing a woman who's been in the United States for nearly 40 years and is demanding in Spanish that we back off of the current immigration policy that this government is pursuing. It's unreal. This is the kind of madness. And the Democrats think that's normal. These DSA candidates, guarantee you, you know what side of that argument they're on. You know where they stand. They're with her. Not a word in English. Has to have a translator. What is happening to my country? 800-655-MIKE. 800-655-6453. Going to be a part of a documentary that is being shot by our friends at Salem News Channel regarding the 1 year anniversary of the assassination of Charlie Kirk. It's hard to believe it's been a year. It's a loss that is profound. We are still feeling it today, and that's why we continue to pray every day. We wonder, and sometimes we have to have, you know, our faith has to be unwavering. But it's okay to say, does God still speak today? That was the topic of one of Charlie's final interviews. That conversation is the foundation for a brand new documentary called Can You Hear Me Now? Can You Hear Me Now explores prophecy, faith, scripture, history, and the role that believers are called to play in our culture today. This is a great, great movie. I got to watch it a few days ago, and it was very impactful. If you want a movie that explores thoughtful conversations about important issues like faith, history, and the public square, well, pre-order the movie Can You Hear Me Now today. You'll get a free DVD, and you can pre-order it. 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Here's a text message from Pennsylvania. Hey, Mike, I can do you one better. I worked with a lady from India. She had been here 33 years and refused to speak English. Well, you know, the speaking English part of this story, which to me is a big part of the story, speaks to assimilation, right? This is all about assimilation. Willingness to say, all right, I want to leave my country, whether it's Mexico or Guatemala or wherever she came from. You make a choice not to speak the native tongue. You're making a decision, a conscientious effort to say, I refuse to assimilate. And they want to spike, they want to dunk us over it. They want to spike the football right in front of us. There's Hakeem Jeffries lifting this woman up and this charade, this travesty of a press conference to say to the world, not only do you need to give us a path to citizenship, but you better accept the fact that we're not even willing to assimilate enough that we won't learn the English language. Think about that. Think about that. And again, I'd love for Tracy to research the case, the story of Margarita Balbuena, and just find out if she's a legal immigrant or not. I'd like to know. I'd like to know her status. Because I'm wondering if in the course of, oh, I don't know, four decades, she could have done something that would resemble the legal process of becoming a citizen. Minnesota has a great observation. As you saw, Hakeem Jeffries, and I saw that clip today, and I said to the team, isn't that Hakeem Jeffries? Minnesota writes, that is Jeffries trying to get her deported to cause a political uproar just before the midterms. Well, guess what? There's a lot of Margaritas who are being deported, and there's nothing that Margarita can do about it in any language she chooses to speak, because that's not going to stop. Americans voted for it. Americans expect it. Americans demand it. And nobody in this administration is going to take their foot off the gas. And you know what? I'm good with that. Coming up next hour, you know, I'm not big on interviews. This is really more of an issues and caller-driven show, but there are a couple people I want to speak to. I want you to meet Robert Cahaley, who's the senior strategist from the Trafalgar Group. Polling has really, really taken a black eye after what happened in Wisconsin, and I'll get a good pollster's take on that. And Kim Komando, the digital goddess. She knows everything about computers and digital. What do you hear about Indigo? You're going to love incognito. Getting out of pain is everything. 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Want to do something meaningful with lasting impact during this 250th anniversary of America? Take less than 10 minutes and read the Declaration of Independence. My friends at Americans for Prosperity have launched the Declaration Project, a nationwide effort to help Americans rediscover the principles that made this country exceptional. Dignity, freedom, opportunity, self-governance. The Declaration tells us that all men are created equal, our rights come from our Creator, and government derives its just powers from the consent of the governed. These truths aren't just museum pieces, they're the foundation of American liberty. Read the Declaration aloud with your friends and family, at your cookout, on the porch, on the beach. Then talk about what those words ask of us today. 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That's why AFP is leading the charge to secure our founding principles for the next 250 years. 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
8: SRN News, I'm Rich Thomason in Washington. Rescue efforts continue in earthquake-stricken Colombia, even as authorities acknowledge the likelihood of finding survivors from Monday's quake is growing slimmer by the hour.
9: Search teams raising fists to call for silence as they listen for signs of life in the rubble. While the new president, Abelardo de la Escriella, says nearly 400 people remain missing, civilian-run databases put the number 10 times higher. The head of Colombia's disaster agency says while hope is dwindling, the search will not stop. In the meantime, tons of international aid has been flowing in. Olga Janeth Castro in Cali says while she was left with nothing, she's thankful for the food and clothing that's been donated.
10: Gracias a nuestro Señor Jesucristo.
9: I'm Ben Thomas.
8: The United Arab Emirates blames Iran for drone attacks on two tankers operated by a state-owned oil company as they move through the Strait of Hormuz. No casualties, but it underscores the dangers faced by vessels as they seek to navigate the international waterway, which, according to former Trump National Security Advisor K.T. McFarland, is becoming increasingly less important.
11: So what has President Trump done? Other presidents have tried to ameliorate Iran or jolly Iran or let them do what they wanted or thought they could charm them out of it. But what President Reagan and what President Trump has done is said, I'll just make the Strait of Hormuz irrelevant. The Strait's irrelevant now. Why? The countries in the region are no longer afraid of Iran. They're getting their oil to market by pipeline. And as every day goes on, more pipelines are built and fortified, so more and more oil will move by pipeline. The UAE already moves 85% of its oil by pipeline.
8: McFarland on the Salem Radio Network. On Wall Street, Dow futures down 74 points. The NASDAQ futures are 70 points higher. This is SRN News.
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15: 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Who is he? What's he supposed to do? Why is everyone dead? Gradually, he remembers his mission, trying to stop the sun from eating itself. Soon, Gosling's character meets an alien he names Rocky. Turns out he's on the same rescue mission. This PG-13 drama emphasizes courage and tugs at the heartstrings. 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So we're giving Project Hail Mary a 3.5 out of 5 for family friendliness. 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I'm Adam Holtz for Plugged In by Focus on the Family.
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24: Today, expect partly sunny skies with a chance of a thunderstorm later this afternoon. The high will reach 94 degrees. Tonight, there is a possibility of a thunderstorm early in the evening. Otherwise, it'll be partly cloudy with a low of 79. Tomorrow will be partly sunny with the potential for afternoon and evening thunderstorms in some areas. The high will once again be around 94 degrees. I'm meteorologist Jason Caterina. That's your exclusive AccuWeather forecast on AM 930, The Answer.
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4: Mike Gallagher. Some people are all talk, but conservative farmer Wilton Simpson gets the job done. That's why 61 Florida sheriffs, 24 former Cattlemen Association presidents, and Governor Ron DeSantis all agree. We need Republican Wilton Simpson for Commissioner of Agriculture. They endorse him because Wilton's done the job before. Safeguarding our food supply? 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Conservative Wilton Simpson banned hostile nations, including China, from buying Florida farmland. Standing with our farmers and against overdevelopment, he got it done. Conservative Wilton Simpson increased farmland preservation by 243%. Expanding Florida's wildlife corridors, he got it done. Conservative Wilton Simpson created the Florida Wildlife Corridor Program and conserved 18 million acres of Florida land, including thousands of acres of working farmland. Wilton Simpson is a conservative workhorse who gets the job done. A proven conservative farmer endorsed by Ron DeSantis. Wilton Simpson for Commissioner of Agriculture. Paid for by Wilton Simpson, Republican for Florida Commissioner of Agriculture.
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3: Well, there has been an arrest made in Washington, D.C. The suspect accused of vandalizing the World War II memorial in our nation's capital has been arrested. Wonder how they're going to blame Trump for this one. Is this going to be blamed on a contractor? Is this going to be... what's this going to be? How's this going to get to be Trump's fault? Because they'll figure out a way, right? It'll be Trump's fault. Somehow they're gonna go after him. The Department of Justice and the U.S. Attorney's Office in the District of Columbia are charging Melissa L. Ferris with 2 felony charges for her alleged role in the vandalism. Jeanine Pirro said, vandalizing our World War II memorial is a despicable attack on a sacred monument honoring the Americans who fought and died for our freedom. This morning, we're filing two felony charges, depredation against property of the United States and destruction of veterans' memorials in federal district court against Melissa L. Ferris. I'm sure Melissa L. Ferris is a rock solid conservative, don't you think? She's probably a Republican. I'm sure she's a Republican activist. She probably is a member of the Turning Point Action movement, or I'm sure she's a conservative, right? Well, I'm sure we're going to learn all about Melissa L. Ferris, but I'm just positive she's got to be a registered Republican who's now charged with felony counts of vandalizing the World War II memorial in our nation's capital. Unreal. 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
12: SRN News, I'm Rich Thomason in Washington. But nothing official from the prosecution or the defense, but sources say that today could bring a major development in a high-profile stalking and murder case out of New York City. Sources tell various media outlets that Luigi Mangione may plead guilty to the federal case stemming from the ambush killing of former UnitedHealthcare CEO on a Manhattan sidewalk back in 2024. Indiana's governor is deploying additional resources to deal with the impact of severe flooding that's devastated so much of the state. Rescuers in Colombia have been pleading for silence as they listen for signs of life in the rubble left by the deadly earthquake that hit on Monday. The disaster killed more than 280 people, with hundreds more still missing. Firefighters in France and central England battling multiple fires amid record-breaking heat. More details at srnnews.com.
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15: 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Joe Biden never suggested banning the sale of gas-powered cars by 2035, which Gavin Newsom did until there was a big pushback and he stopped. 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On and on and on and on. Regulating this, regulating that, regulating this, regulating that. Everything that these Democrat socialists want done, they're doing out here in California.
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10: 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I'd be honored to have your vote on August 18th. 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
21: Today will bring partly sunny skies with a chance of a thunderstorm developing in some areas later this afternoon, along with a high of 94. Tonight, there may be a thunderstorm in a few spots early this evening. Otherwise, expect partly cloudy conditions with a low of 79. Tomorrow is forecasted to be partly sunny with the possibility of an afternoon and evening thunderstorm in spots, also reaching a high of 94. I'm meteorologist Jason Caterina. That's your exclusive AccuWeather forecast on AM 930, The Answer.

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6: In 1783, the Revolutionary War was nearly over, but America's future remained uncertain. Officers in the Continental Army were angry. Congress had failed to provide promised pay, and some considered using the Army's power to force the government's hand. George Washington understood their frustration, but he also knew the liberty they had fought to win could be destroyed by the very army that secured it. Washington confronted his officers and urged them to choose honor, patience, and loyalty to the Republic over rebellion. He could have used their anger to increase his own power. Instead, he used his influence to restrain it. Power asks what it can take. Character asks what duty requires. Washington's lesson still stands. Freedom survives when leaders place principle above ambition and remain faithful to God, country, and the people they serve.
7: 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The miracle? It united civil liberties left and the don't tread on me right. These folks agree on nothing. Now they agree on Flock. That's not a controversy. That's a perfect storm. Yesterday, Flock CEO felt the heat. New limits on police access. His words were not Big Brother. Too late. Vandals are ripping cameras right off the poles. Cities and HOAs are canceling contracts. Flock's bracing for serious losses. And here's the kicker. The government's plate readers, still up. Still scanning, still watching you drive to Target. Guess when the whole country gives you the bird, the flock scatters. Get more tech news that you can use with my free newsletter. 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When police search the car of the man who assassinated a Minnesota lawmaker and her husband in their own home, they found a notebook. Inside, a handwritten list of 11 websites. 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
1: So many nutty stories in the world. How about the Muslim foot washing stations that they're building at the DFW airport? How about that? And then ask me how many Christian, Catholic, or Jewish synagogues or churches or chapels are in place at the Dallas-Fort Worth International Airport. We got to tackle that. I can't wait to get your assessment of that one. Man, oh man. Here we go. Every day there seems to be a story like this. And then I see a press conference in Morristown, New Jersey. This is a doozy. This is the doozy of all doozies. And we've done a little research about the woman who was featured in the press conference organized by the Democrats, including Hakeem Jeffries. ICE is violently out of control. We got to stop this deportation. ICE must be stopped. Wait until you hear the press conference that Hakeem Jeffries helped put together featuring a lady named Margarita Balbuena. She's been in America for a long time, and she's demanding change. More on that in just a moment. 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Recent industry survey showed that Pure Talk was the only wireless company in America to get 5 stars in every single category. This is a very big deal. My friends at Pure Talk are very proud of this, and they should be. 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When prompted, say the keyword Mike Gallagher and let that U.S. customer service team make the switch super easy for you. 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Dial #250. When prompted, say the keyword Mike Gallagher so that you too can make the switch to America's wireless company, my wireless company, Pure Talk. All right. So Tuesday, Morristown, New Jersey. The Democrats decide to hold a press conference to denounce President Trump, to complain about ICE, to say there has to be a path to citizenship for the illegals who are living here in the United States of America. And they decided to feature a woman named Margarita Cielo Balbueno. Check out the way this press conference unfolded. And if you're watching today on Salem News Channel, you'll see over Margarita Cielo Balbueno. She is flanked by House Minority Leader Hakeem Jeffries over her left shoulder. And to her right is the necessary interpreter.
2: Les pido que sean campeones de un cambio a la ley de migración. Necesitamos una vía a la ciudadanía para todos quienes estamos presentes por 7 años o más en este país y que paren las redadas y la inmigración aterrorizada. Over.
3: I ask that you be champions of a change in the immigration laws. We need a path to citizenship for those of us that have been present at least 7 years in this country. We need a stop to these raids that immigration is using to terrorize Dover.
2: No es justo que yo esté en este país desde el 1989. Pago mis impuestos. Soy dueña de casa, dueña de negocio, que le doy trabajo a otras, que tengo a mis hijos, a mis nietos nacidos acá, que igual sufren el dolor físico y psicológico.
3: It is not just that someone like me, who has been in this country since 1989, who pays taxes, who is a homeowner, a business owner, who gives work to others, someone who has children and and grandchildren who are born in this country that I have to suffer the psychological and physical abuse.
2: Más humillación que es un arresto violento y a la vida de una cárcel de inmigración.
3: And that I have to also suffer the humiliation that is the violent arrest and detention in an immigration detention center.
1: Now, it was revealed, and she admitted that she entered the United States in 1989. Apparently her husband, she and her husband, entered the U.S. illegally, okay? And for nearly 40 years, she has lived in this country and can't stand at a podium and express her outrage and demands for us to end the mass deportation in English. She can't apparently speak a word of English. So she has to stand there with an interpreter. And the interpreter, incidentally, sounds angrier than she does. It reminded me of the old Saturday Night Live sketch. Remember Garrett Morris when they decided to have a new hard of hearing or people who couldn't hear to have a new, interpreter or translator for the news anchor? And the news anchor would say, Our top story tonight is Garrett Morris yelling. That's what that reminded me of. She's prattling on in Spanish about how outraged she is at our immigration system. She's an illegal immigrant who doesn't speak a word of English at a podium demanding that we stop what we're doing. Can you imagine going to Mexico and standing up after you've lived in Mexico for nearly 40 years and haranguing the Mexican government with the benefit of an interpreter who would speak in Spanish for you because you don't bother to speak any Spanish after living there for 37 years. How could you live in America for 37 years and not speak any English? Well, because you don't want to speak English. Because you don't want to assimilate. Because you do not want to be a legal citizen, a legal immigrant. You're happy with your illegal status along with your illegal immigrant husband. And if this country had any sense, she and her husband would be deported tomorrow. This is incredible. I really thought that was parody. I thought that was a satirical sketch on Saturday Night Live. Sitting around making demands in Spanish. And Hakeem Jeffries is too stupid to know how bad it looks. Although maybe he did it on purpose. Maybe he figures Trump will see it on the news and deport her, and then they can have another cause celeb. In Spanish, telling us how we better give her a path to citizenship. Because over 37 years, she couldn't be bothered to figure it out on her own. Man, oh man, we better fight hard for this country or this country's going to be gone forever. Let's take you to Texas. Two big stories. How about the Muslim foot baths? This is a wild, wild occurrence, and evidently not unique to the DFW airport in Dallas-Fort Worth. And NPR claims that faith is the centerpiece of Senate candidate James Tallarico's campaign. You know, the guy that says teaching kids the Bible is propaganda? All of that coming up.
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9: With SRN News, Tom Rich Thomason in Washington. The Trump administration is asking the Supreme Court to allow the White House to resume construction of the president's $400 million ballroom project while it appeals a lower court's order to halt the work. Shoppers unexpectedly cut their spending in July. A boost from government tax refunds faded.
10: Retail sales slipped 0.6% last month, the biggest drop since May of 2025, from a revised gain of 0.2%, according to the Commerce Department data released this morning. There was a notable bump in spending in both April and May as Americans dipped into their tax refunds. Excluding sales at gas stations and auto dealers, retail sales in July fell 0.2%. Gas prices ticked up again overnight to $4.08 per gallon on Friday, up from $3.85 a month ago, according to Motor Club AAA. Bernie Bennett in Washington.
9: A judge has tossed out Nevada's fake electors case.
11: Six Nevada Republicans were accused of submitting a bogus certificate that falsely declared Donald Trump the winner of the state's 2020 presidential election. But that case has now been dismissed. While prosecutors argued the defendants intended for their documents to be mistaken for actual electoral votes, the judge sided with those defendants. They called it an act of political theater designed to publicize their concerns about the election and preserve their rights to challenge the official results. Three other fake elector cases in Arizona, Michigan, and Georgia also have been dismissed. I'm Ben Thomas.
9: Accused healthcare CEO assassin Luigi Mangione may plead guilty today to federal stalking charges in the murder of Brian Thompson on a Manhattan sidewalk in 2024. Such a plea could spare Mangione from a state trial on murder charges. On Wall Street, the Dow is down 64 points. This is SRN News. There are some issues people do not want to talk about.
12: According to a new study from the Foundation for Individual Rights and Expression, only about one-third of Americans feel very comfortable expressing their views on abortion. When it comes to transgenderism, just 25% feel safe saying what they really feel. And about 22% say they would feel comfortable expressing themselves on the Israeli-Palestinian conflict. The Foundation says a lot of people fear their opinions will cause them to be punished. Michael Harrington reporting.
13: A WNBA task force of team presidents and general managers met Wednesday discussing transgender athletes, but did not make any changes to eligibility rules. The league's collective bargaining agreement states that only players who are women are eligible to play in the WNBA, but it does not include any more specific language defining male or female. Earlier this month, two former NBA players declared themselves eligible for next year's WNBA draft, saying they identify as women. SRN News. Well, if you have one of those compact refrigerators, see if yours is part of this safety recall.
14: Kaluli has recalled about 250,000 mini fridges due to fire and burn hazards. The Consumer Product Safety Commission says the recall affects certain 10-liter and 15-liter mini fridges that have an electric switch that can short circuit. Consumers are urged to stop using the recalled mini fridges immediately. The company has received at least 19 reports of the products overheating or catching fire, causing more than $80,000 in property damage. The recall covers older model mini fridges sold between January of 2019 and October of 2024. I'm Mike Hemp.
13: Arizona State University offering a new bachelor's degree in content creation. Critics question the value of such a degree. Proponents insist content creation is a viable career path today. More details, srnnews.com.
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20: Today, expect partly sunny skies with a chance of a thunderstorm in some areas late this afternoon as we reach a high of 94. Tonight, there could be a thunderstorm in spots early in the evening. Otherwise, it'll be partly cloudy with a low of 79. Tomorrow, anticipate partly sunny conditions with the possibility of an afternoon and evening thunderstorm in spots as temperatures again climb to 94 degrees. I'm meteorologist Jason Caterina. That's your exclusive AccuWeather forecast on AM 930, The Answer.
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0: With SRN News, I'm Bob Agnew in Washington. Retail sales slipped 0.6% last month. It was the biggest drop since May of 2025. Analysts say it's likely tied to the fact that government tax refund money dried up for many shoppers. There had been a notable bump in spending in both April and May as Americans dipped into their tax refund money. Gas prices ticked up again overnight. AAA says prices rose to $4.08 a gallon on average nationwide. That's up from $3.85 a month ago. Of course, prices being driven up still by the ongoing war with Iran. Firefighters across Europe battling multiple wildfires as a record-breaking heat wave grips the continent. In France, the driest year on record has led to fires strong enough in the Landes region to force more than 500 people to evacuate their homes. Fires also burning in Germany, where firefighting efforts are being complicated by unexploded World War II munitions. This is SRN News.
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3: 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The miracle? It united civil liberties left and the don't tread on me right. These folks agree on nothing. Now they agree on Flock. That's not a controversy. That's a perfect storm. Yesterday, Flock CEO felt the heat. New limits on police access. His words were not Big Brother. Too late. Vandals are ripping cameras right off the poles. Cities and HOAs are canceling contracts. Flock's bracing for serious losses. And here's the kicker. The government's plate readers, still up. Still scanning, still watching you drive to Target. Guess when the whole country gives you the bird, the Flock scatters. Get more tech news that you can use with my free newsletter. 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When police search the car of the man who assassinated a Minnesota lawmaker and her husband in their own home, they found a notebook. Inside, a handwritten list of 11 websites. 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
5: Today, expect partly sunny skies with a chance of a thunderstorm later this afternoon. The high will reach 94 degrees. Tonight, there is a possibility of a thunderstorm early in the evening. Otherwise, it'll be partly cloudy with a low of 79. Tomorrow will be partly sunny with the potential for afternoon and evening thunderstorms in some areas. The high will once again be around 94 degrees. I'm meteorologist Jason Caterina. That's your exclusive AccuWeather forecast on AM 930, The Answer.
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1: SRN News, Tom Rich Thomason in Washington. The Trump administration is asking the Supreme Court to allow the White House to resume construction of the president's $400 million ballroom project while it appeals a lower court's order to halt the work. Shoppers unexpectedly cut their spending in July. A boost from government tax refunds faded.
2: Retail sales slipped 0.6% last month, the biggest drop since May of 2025, from a revised gain of 0.2%, according to the Commerce Department data released this morning. There was a notable bump in spending in both April and May as Americans dipped into their tax refunds. Excluding sales at gas stations and auto dealers, retail sales in July fell 0.2%. Gas prices ticked up again overnight to $4.08 per gallon on Friday, up from $3.85 a month ago, according to Motor Club AAA. Bernie Bennett in Washington.
1: A judge has tossed out Nevada's fake electors case.
3: Six Nevada Republicans were accused of submitting a bogus certificate that falsely declared Donald Trump the winner of the state's 2020 presidential election. But that case has now been dismissed. While prosecutors argued the defendants intended for their documents to be mistaken for actual electoral votes, the judge sided with those defendants. They called it an act of political theater designed to publicize their concerns about the election and preserve their rights to challenge the official results. Three other fake elector cases in Arizona, Michigan, and Georgia also have been dismissed. I'm Ben Thomas.
1: Accused healthcare CEO assassin Luigi Mangione may plead guilty today to federal stalking charges in the murder of Brian Thompson on a Manhattan sidewalk in 2024. Such a plea could spare Mangione from a state trial on murder charges. On Wall Street, the Dow is down 64 points. This is SRN News.
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10: 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Regulating this, regulating that, regulating this, regulating that. Everything that these Democrat socialists want done, they're doing out here in California.
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12: This afternoon, expect partly sunny skies with a chance of a thunderstorm reaching a high of 94. Tonight, there could be a thunderstorm in some areas early on, clearing later to partly cloudy skies with a low of 79. Tomorrow will bring partly sunny conditions, remaining warm with the possibility of an afternoon and evening thunderstorm in spots with a high of 96. I'm meteorologist Jason Caterina. That's your exclusive AccuWeather forecast on AM 930, The Answer.
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14: It's the Alex Marlowe Show. I'm glad you're here. I can already tell you I'm going to run out of time on today's show. You know how I know? Because there's a ton of news to get to. Breaking news, including a disastrous moment for the online left, which is Luigi Mangione just pled guilty to stalking and murder. I'll give you takes on that in a moment. We got lots of fresh polling data I want to get into. I'm going to respond to some of the doom and gloom about the economy and latest consumer sentiment numbers. And then we've got a special treat for you. The one and only Secretary Bobby Kennedy Jr. is calling into the show, and we're going to talk about all manner of things from some of the work that they're doing to try to put people on a new vaccine schedule, trying to hold doctors accountable for transing of the children, and all sorts of different initiatives to try to make sure people are eating healthy. And he's just always great to talk to. One of the most thoughtful people in all of American life. If you agree with him or not, he just is flat out. And so we'll talk to him for quite a bit. He gave me quite a bit of time, and we will have that for you momentarily. But first, I'll give you the breaking news. Luigi Mangione pled guilty, facing life in prison, admitting to stalking and killing Brian Thompson, planning it all out, premeditated murder. And this is the biggest thing about this is the relief that we should all feel that this case, which became a cause celeb online for leftists, does not get turned over to a jury in New York. As we saw with the Trump administration and with the Trump lawfare that I documented, breaking the law, that New York courts cannot be trusted to carry out any sort of justice when there is a political element. And there is a huge political element with Luigi. You recall people promoting free Luigi memes online. And it wasn't entirely tongue-in-cheek that people saw that the anti-corporatist populist sentiment online, some people on the far right, but mostly people on the far left, actually sort of sympathizing with Mangione. And of course, the fact that he was in good shape and was appealing to people, I guess, in terms of hotness level, it just made him a celebrity online. And people were no doubt supportive of his decision to murder a CEO in cold blood. Even though, recall, Brian Thompson was not the CEO of a healthcare company that was at all connected to Mangione. He didn't deny Mangione anything. They had no connection other than that he happened to be the CEO of United Health, which is a massive healthcare conglomerate. And that's it. That's why he got gunned down. It was terrorism. It was stalking. It was murder. It was obvious that that was the case. But a lot of this is associated now with the violent nature of wokeism because Mangione had these champions online who thought that what he was doing was simply standing up against corporations, against the capitalist system and for, you know, socialist healthcare. But here's the trick with this. Mangione's own defense never raised any of that stuff. They never acted like anything he was doing was righteous. Mangione himself never talked that way. The issue was that they were trying to get him off, trying to get him a minimum sentencing, not get executed. And now they decided they were going to cry uncle and they were going to plead guilty and let the chips fall where they may. Probably life in prison. We'll see what happens. But it also takes away the possibility that a court in New York couldn't somehow figure out some way to find him not guilty and let him back on the streets. So a lot of people online just reading all these horrible quotes from different online personalities suggesting they don't care about Thompson dying, even though he had young children and was literally shot in the back. So it's a good moment. It's a good moment for the justice system, and one that I didn't necessarily see coming, but just noteworthy that this is a huge for the anti-corporatist crowd who thinks you should be entitled to do terrorism against people who have are part of the capitalist system, then you're going to go to jail for life. And that's the message. And it's good that that is the message. Okay. Next thing up today, we got some retail sales numbers and consumer sentiment numbers. And a lot of the media framing this as retail sales slumping. And a lot of this is totally disingenuous. And I want to break down something that's going on here, which is that, first of all, here is what is slumping when it comes to retail sales. One thing is gas prices. So gas stations are reporting less revenue. Why is that? Gas stations are lowering prices. Gas prices are down. So non-store retail sales are down. You know what this is? Amazon moved their Prime Day to June. I guess it used to be in July and now it's in June. So a huge amount of expense goes into Amazon Prime Day and they moved it. And then now the Trump economy is getting blamed. So grocery store sales were down. Why is that? Actually, grocery prices are slightly down. The prices overall in the grocery store are slightly lower than they were. And that probably is a lot of reason why people are not spending as much at the grocery store. Furniture sales were actually up. So those are big ticket items. People are buying those. So people are just buying stuff for less. And another thing that's noteworthy is that consumer sentiment remains very low. The reason why it's low is for a number of things, but people feel as though the economy is doing badly, but they're not behaving as though it's doing badly. Bar and restaurant sales are actually up 4.2% from a year ago. So what's one of the first things? I bet there's a ton of you in the audience. One of the first things you're going to cut if there is a bar and is your bar bill and your restaurant bill. If you're feeling the pinch, you're not going to be spending a bunch of money out to eat or at the bar relative to what you would have if you're feeling flush. It was one of the first things people do on payday. Like they go out. So people are doing that a ton, and yet people are walking around acting as though this is the Great Depression. Why is this happening? A lot of it is that all Democrats think the economy is bad because they have a nonstop diet of MS Now and left-wing podcasts that Trump is ruining the economy. And then I do think there is another factor that Republican sentiment is sinking a lot too, and that's because of the Iran war. And the bottom line is, and this is important to grapple with this, especially I know that pretty much to the number, all my colleagues on Salem, I think, are lightly pro to very much pro the Iran war. And I would say that I'm probably that camp as well, just narrowly, but I get it. I get what Trump is doing, and trying to denuclearize Iran is it's a noble goal. But as this thing goes on and we're in an election year, there is a reality that's taking place, which is that when there is pressure on the energy market, it does drive prices up throughout the economy, particularly on gas, but also throughout the rest of the economy as well, because energy is the lifeblood of innovation, commerce, et cetera. And if there is a squeeze on oil through the strait, which there is, that's going to have downstream effects. And so Republicans, though, politically, a lot of them got behind Trump because no foreign wars. And this is the first new war he started in 5.5 years as president. He campaigned on not starting new wars. So is this a noble war? I think so, largely. But just there's a political reality here that this is a new war. It is increasing prices to a degree, not nearly as much as people thought, but it is causing prices to go up. And people don't like that. If you didn't like Trump, and some of the people who did like Trump also don't like that. There's also this sentiment going around, and you can see this in the polling, and I want to spend a little bit of time breaking down some polls. I'll do that in the next segment. We'll really dig into some poll numbers that are out there. But the generic ballot, Republicans are doing very poorly. And right now, looking at this is a fresh poll that I'm checking out of Real Clear Politics today, that Democrats' generic sentiment is +7 with congressional voters. So people are anticipating on voting in the upcoming midterms. People think Republicans are going to lose. Now, I think there's not that many swing states. I think it'll be very narrow. And I do think Republicans have a very good chance of winning, especially if we're continually able to define Democrats by the far left radicals that have been controlling so much of the narrative for the entire year. That said, overall, a lot of Republicans are walking around thinking we're going to lose now. The economy's not where it needs to be. The Iran war wasn't a good idea, and we're going to lose. So how are they behaving? They're going to bars and restaurants. So this is what's noteworthy, is that the way people are behaving, they're behaving like things are going okay, but they're walking around feeling as though we're in the Great Depression, which is in of itself, sometimes feelings don't care about your facts. Quite often they don't care about your facts. And this is something that Republicans are going to need to figure out the messaging on this. And I think they're doing an increasingly better job, but I've noticed this, and I think it's part of the reason why Robert Kennedy's stopping by. I think I'm seeing a lot of Trump administration people trying to get very serious about trying to get out there and try to start making the case for some of the great things that are happening. For example, this prescription drug pricing, the fact that those are plummeting is a historic victory for the president. And I do feel like a lot of people are not getting that message. So we talk a lot about that on this show, but is not making it into the bloodstream of some of the casual news consumers. And that is something Republicans have got to figure out if these polls are any indication of where the sentiment is right now. I'll break down some of these polls when we come back, plus some variety for you, some funny dunking on Dem clips to come. This is the Marlo Show.
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16: Couldn't be happier.

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7: 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We need Republican Wilton Simpson for Commissioner of Agriculture. 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Conservative Wilton Simpson created the Florida Wildlife Corridor Program and conserved 18 million acres of Florida land, including thousands of acres of working farmland. 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A proven conservative farmer endorsed by Ron DeSantis. Wilton Simpson for Commissioner of Agriculture. 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
10: In 1783, the Revolutionary War was nearly over, but America's future remained uncertain. Officers in the Continental Army were angry. Congress had failed to provide promised pay, and some considered using the Army's power to force the government's hand. George Washington understood their frustration, but he also knew the liberty they had fought to win could be destroyed by the very army that secured it. Washington confronted his officers and urged them to choose honor, patience, and loyalty to the Republic over rebellion. He could have used their anger to increase his own power. Instead, he used his influence to restrain it. Power asks what it can take. Character asks what duty requires. Washington's lesson still stands. Freedom survives when leaders place principle above ambition and remain faithful to God, country, and the people they serve.
11: 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Go to Breitbart.com or the Breitbart app. The app is so popular. And thank you guys, those of you who check it out. Best news app in the game. And it's addictive. It's very addictive. Geert Wilders, the Dutch politician who is one of the, I would say, the most hawkish people on immigration in the world and does not want the West to get overrun by the third world, has a exclusive piece with us up today. We should be worried about demographic change, not climate change. This works out really well. I was thinking about this a lot. I played that here.

0: /SJ. Do it today. Become an Angel Guild member. And when you do, you can watch Charlie Kirk, American Martyr, and help bring more stories of faith, courage, and conviction to audiences around the world.
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10: In 1783, the Revolutionary War was nearly over, but America's future remained uncertain. Officers in the Continental Army were angry. Congress had failed to provide promised pay, and some considered using the Army's power to force the government's hand. George Washington understood their frustration, but he also knew the liberty they had fought to win could be destroyed by the very army that secured it. Washington confronted his officers and urged them to choose honor, patience, and loyalty to the Republic over rebellion. He could have used their anger to increase his own power. Instead, he used his influence to restrain it. Power asks what it can take. Character asks what duty requires. Washington's lesson still stands. Freedom survives when leaders place principle above ambition and remain faithful to God, country, and the people they serve.
11: Fighting for free speech and Western civilization. 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
0: Friday, August the 14th. More politics news for you today. This is important. Hakeem Jeffries is the leader of the Democrats in the U.S. House, and he gave a speech this week. And frankly, what he said, I think every voter needs to hear before they cast a ballot in the midterm. He says Democrats are considering what he calls dramatic reform, his words, not mine, of the United States Supreme Court if they regain power in Washington. By reform, what he means is changing the institution because Democrats don't like some of the rulings of the court. You know, this is what they accuse Trump of, by the way. They say he's going to destroy institutions, or they say he is going to engage in authoritarian or totalitarian activity. What is more authoritarian than destroying an institution that doesn't give you an outcome that you want? It's the Supreme Court. They make decisions based on the laws and the Constitution.

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1: Okay, it's that time of the week, Friday afternoon, and we bring you, and it's obvious this week, the relief factor pain of the week. Hit it.
10: And now, the relief factor, pain of the week.
1: And this week's pain, it brings me some pleasure to report to you that this week's pain belongs to the Democratic Party, and the pain comes in the name of the terminally online streamer called Hassan Piker. He is this wealthy socialist internet streamer who has spent years saying the most radical and offensive and politically toxic things imaginable. Hassan Piker has defended Hamas. He has expressed sympathy for violent extremists. He says America deserves 9/11. And he has built an online following by feeding young leftists a steady diet of anti-American poison. And now, Democrats are discovering that Hassan Piker has become a tremendous pain for them. A Piker pain, if you will. Democrats cannot pretend that he is merely some random from the internet. He has become one of the most prominent campaign surrogates for many Democrats, including the Democrat Senate nominee in Michigan, Abdul El Sayed. El Sayed has eagerly embraced his best buddy,

0: KIR.
1: Some people are all talk, but conservative farmer Wilton Simpson gets the job done. That's why 61 Florida sheriffs, 24 former Cattlemen Association presidents, and Governor Ron DeSantis all agree. We need Republican Wilton Simpson for Commissioner of Agriculture. They endorse him because Wilton's done the job before. Safeguarding our food supply? He got it done. Conservative Wilton Simpson banned hostile nations, including China, from buying Florida farmland. Standing with our farmers and against overdevelopment, he got it done. Conservative Wilton Simpson increased farmland preservation by 243%. Expanding Florida's wildlife corridors, he got it done. Conservative Wilton Simpson created the Florida Wildlife Corridor Program and conserved 18 million acres of Florida land, including thousands of acres of working farmland. Wilton Simpson is a conservative workhorse who gets the job done. A proven conservative farmer endorsed by Ron DeSantis. Wilton Simpson for Commissioner of Agriculture. Paid for by Wilton Simpson, Republican for Florida Commissioner of Agriculture.
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4: 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Welcome back to the Bill Bunkley Show, The Briefing. Kyle Warren sitting in for Bill Bunkley this afternoon. Bill will be back, of course, on Monday, but my great pleasure and honor to sit in for the great Bill Bunkley.

0: gas prices going way back up, and this is because of the war effort. This is all Iran. You know, people are saying, you know, President Trump will say, oh, we're bombing them, we're doing all this, we won the... No, in a lot of ways, they're winning the war because they're killing us over here economically. And you talk about the Democrats, socialists, they're revolutionaries. They want to destroy this country. They even now they're plainly saying we don't want any Senate, we don't want any courts, we don't want any police, we want to destroy everything. They're basically saying, and Bernie Sanders, the commie that he is, he's always been behind this. He's a hideous anti-Christian person. He's the guy behind this. You know, he's Karl Marx. That's all he is. And it's like, that's the mess that we're in right now. And President Trump, he's got too much of his attention on Iran. Bomb them over a weekend, bomb them, do 10,000 sorties, do whatever you have to do, declare victory, and get the heck out of there.
1: Get the oil flowing. Yeah, that's the key.
0: Get everything flowing.
1: The
0: Strait of Hormuz. They don't even have the capacity to control the Strait of Hormuz. We need to leave. He needs to make America great again. He needs to come back here 100% and deal with our issues. And that's the main reason why I call, buddy, because I want President Trump to succeed. I want these prices to go down. We need huge deflation. And if he doesn't do something real soon, we're going to get annihilated in the midterms. That's what I'm most fearful of.
1: Yeah, I hear you. Absolutely. And the fuel prices are the key to just about everything here. And it is, I'm with you. I know back in late February when this started, I think the prevailing thought was that, okay, at least from the war planners in the White House would be, okay, this is going to take not all that long because we're going to hit them so hard. But of course, it's evolved now into if Iran just survives, then that looks like winning. And the other day, Mark Thiessen had a great way of putting this, and that was, okay, well, if we're going to have some kind of deal, and that is the target for, quote, victory, Iran just only has to keep saying, we don't want it, we're not making a deal, and then it looks like they're winning. So I agree. I think everybody wants a definitive, decisive move here in order to stop this so that we can, as you say, focus on domestic issues.
0: Yes, and our mission was to knock out their nuclear. They don't have any nuclear. We won. We did it. We beat them. Now it's time to leave.
1: Well said. And I think, you know, your words aren't falling on deaf ears, I think, at the White House. I think they are in the throes of trying to figure out how you engineer that and engineer it politically, because there is, unfortunately, this huge political aspect to it. But at the same time, you know, they can't, it can't be, okay, Iran's won the war. It just can't be like that. But there's different ways. In fact, they are collapsing in and of themselves anyway. Now, of course, they don't care about their people. They're happy to, kill them, like we've seen, as we were talking about in my program earlier this morning. They kill them by the thousands. And so this is a very, very kind of different situation than we've ever really seen in terms of, okay, we've beat you militarily, now surrender. It is very, very different. But T, I appreciate your call very much. We're getting ready to head to the bottom of the hour. But as always, I'm really glad to talk to you, my friend.
0: Yeah, and same here, Kyle. And God bless you and God bless everybody that works there. You guys do a tremendous job.
1: Thank you so much. That will be passed along, absolutely, and very much appreciated. Hey, thank you, T.
0: Thank you, brother. Bye-bye now. Bye-bye.
1: All right. Take care. All right, folks. What T's talking about, you know, he's expressing that frustration that so many people have because we're looking down the line to the midterms, and they're going to be here before you know it. Now, there's a lot of stuff, other stuff that's going on that goes into the mix for that. We'll talk about that as we head through this hour as well. But stay with us, of course, Kyle Warren, sitting in for Bill Bunkley here on The Briefing for this Friday afternoon of The Bill Bunkley Show. Caller, hold on. And when we come back, we'll talk to you as well. Stay with us, folks, because we are going to come right back right after this.

0: With SRN News, I'm Bob Agnew in Washington. Retail sales slipped 0.6% last month. It was the biggest drop since May of 2025. Analysts say it may be tied to the fact that most people ran out of their tax refund money, which had come in the months preceding. Gasoline prices ticked up again overnight. AAA says the average price nationwide shot up to $4.08 a gallon, up from $3.85 a gallon just last month. In Europe, firefighters across the continent are battling multiple wildfires as they struggle through record-breaking heat. In France, the driest year on record has led to fires in several regions, in one place forcing more than 500 people to flee their homes. Fires also burning in Germany, where the firefighting efforts have been complicated by unexploded munitions left over from World War II. On Wall Street, the Dow Jones Industrial Average is off 97 points. This is SRN News.
1: We all hear the...
2: From firearms and personal security to defense of the Second Amendment, BearingArms.com is the clearinghouse for guns, ammo, and the Second Amendment.
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4: Hi, I'm Jennifer Winkler, your conservative Republican candidate for state representative. I'm proud to be the only candidate endorsed by the MAGA Patriots because I'll back President Trump, put America first, and fight illegal immigration. I'll back the blue, defend our Second Amendment, fight the radical left, and keep data centers out of Sarasota County. On August 18th, I'd be honored to have your vote. 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
8: This afternoon, expect partly sunny skies with a chance of a thunderstorm, reaching a high of 94. Tonight, there could be a thunderstorm in some areas early on, clearing later to partly cloudy skies with a low of 79. Tomorrow will bring partly sunny conditions, remaining warm with the possibility of an afternoon and evening thunderstorm in spots with a high of 96. I'm meteorologist Jason Caterina. That's your exclusive AccuWeather forecast on AM 930, The Answer.

0: Milton Little is the Republican we can trust to look out for our interests, not the special interests. Manatee County can rely on Milton Little to fight for affordability, fight overdevelopment, and make sure our conservative voice is heard in Tallahassee.
1: In Manatee County, there's only one candidate that I trust to fight for us and stand with President Trump, Milton Little. 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Now he needs your vote. 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
4: So the Democratic message for the 2026 midterm is, we don't love America. That's it. The message from the left is, as long as people that we don't like are allowed to win elections, we hate America. That's a heck of a thing to be running an election on. 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
6: All right, once again, everybody, Kyle Warren sitting in for Bill Bunkley this afternoon here on The Briefing, and we hope that your Friday is going well. We got a lot more ground to cover here on the show this afternoon. Another ancillary benefit, by the way, and in a moment, I think you'll see where I'm going with this, but, of course, dealing with illegal immigration, closing the border to illegal immigration, and really making that happen, which a lot of people would have said, that's just not doable. It's just too big. It's too big a problem. You can't do this. Well, Trump doesn't understand you can't do that, right? So this is a great story. Profits, this from Breitbart, profits for human smugglers, mainly the Mexican drug cartels, are down significantly. A Treasury Department report details. So, you know, if anybody's going to get squeezed economically and have a bad day in their business, good. It's the human smugglers. And I'm not trying to be flip, but I'm really trying to point out that, you know, you start making it to where it's not profitable anymore. Turn off the incentive. Stop rolling out the red carpet. And so forth, which is what has been done in one form or another for decades. And certainly under the Biden administration, we don't know how many people came into the country illegally. We don't know how many human smugglers made all kinds of money. How on earth can we possibly live with ourselves knowing if, you know, people can make money like that if because we're doing nothing? But now we're doing an awful lot. And that, my friends, is so very, very important. So I don't know. Put the squeeze on the smugglers. Sounds pretty good to me. This story caught my eye as well. This from Just the News. We all remember, you all know James O'Keefe, right? The undercover YouTube guy, and he's exposed so many things and making quite an impact on things. Project Veritas founder James O'Keefe went undercover along with other reporters to attempt to register people to vote under Minnesota's, quote, voucher system. Have you heard of this? Under Minnesota law, a registered voter can sign an affidavit affirming that another individual resides in the same precinct, allowing him or her to register to vote without presenting any proof of residence. The law allows the registered voter to vouch for up to 8 other people. This is crazy time, right? O'Keefe and other independent journalists dressed in traditional Muslim attire and entered polling locations in Minneapolis on Tuesday. O'Keefe said he told poll workers that the people he was with were unregistered and asked the workers about identification. O'Keefe said he was repeatedly told that as a registered voter, he could register up to 8 voters by vouching for them. When he pressed one poll worker about identification requirements, O'Keefe said the poll worker told him, "You're the ID." I'm laughing because this is so absurd. And this is what's going on. And you wonder, well, wait a minute. How did so many people vote for so-and-so and whatnot? This might be one of those reasons. I mean, this kind of thing. I mean, who needs mail-in ballots at that point? If everybody can bring in 8 people to the polling place and get them registered and they vote that day. My friends, we're a long way off, but we're going to get there. We're going to get there. And folks, stay with us, of course. Second hour of the Bill Bunkley Show is coming up. And if you are listening on AM... No, we've got the second hour as well today, too. So stay tuned, because we are going to come back. We got some great stuff on the other side of the top of the hour news. And again, always a pleasure. Kyle Warren sitting in for Bill Bunkley this afternoon here on Friday. So don't go anywhere, because we are going to come right back. Kyle Warren with you.

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1: With SRN News, I'm Bob Agnew in Washington. Tropical storm Layla is expected to become a hurricane while approaching the Big Island of Hawaii, where it could bring heavy rain, flooding this weekend. Sir, a senior hurricane specialist, John Cangiolosi with the National Hurricane Center.
2: After it passes the Big Island of Hawaii, we think it might weaken a bit back to a tropical storm and then pass to the south of the remainder of the island chain. So we do think that the biggest impacts will be on the Big Island, and that's where we have a hurricane warning in effect.
1: Starting tonight, Layla is forecast to bring rain as high winds, dangerous surf also to the islands. A major change is coming for the Navy's aircraft carriers. We get more on that from correspondent Willie Nelson.
3: President Trump has ordered the Navy to remove the advanced electromagnetic launch system from its newest aircraft carriers and return to the older steam catapults. The president has long criticized the new system as less reliable. A memo directs the Pentagon to deliver plans within 2 months for replacing both the launch system and the electromagnetic weapons elevators on the four class ships. Willie Nelson, Washington.
1: Shoppers unexpectedly cut back on their spending in July as a boost from government tax refunds that kicked in the months previous began to fade. Here's Bernie Bennett.
4: Retail sales slipped 0.6% last month, the biggest drop since May of 2025, from a revised gain of 0.2%, according to the Commerce Department data released this morning. There was a notable bump in spending in both April and May as Americans dipped into their tax refunds. Excluding sales at gas stations and auto dealers, retail sales in July fell 0.2%. Gas prices ticked up again overnight to $4.08 per gallon on Friday, up from $3.85 a month ago, according to Motor Club AAA. Bernie Bennett in Washington.
1: Japan today dealing with record flooding that's now blamed for at least four deaths east of Tokyo. Heavy rains are blamed. They forced people out of their homes while leaving thousands stranded at one major airport. This is SRN News.
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9: This afternoon, expect partly sunny skies with a chance of a thunderstorm, reaching a high of 94. Tonight, there could be a thunderstorm in some areas early on, clearing later to partly cloudy skies with a low of 79. Tomorrow will bring partly sunny conditions, remaining warm with the possibility of an afternoon and evening thunderstorm in spots with a high of 96. I'm meteorologist Jason Caterina. That's your exclusive AccuWeather forecast on AM 930, The Answer.
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1: I'm meteorologist Jason Catarina with your KFC weekend weather update. On Saturday, expect a mix of sun and clouds with a chance of a thunderstorm in some areas during the afternoon. The temperature will reach a high of 95. 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
4: In 1783, the Revolutionary War was nearly over, but America's future remained uncertain. Officers in the Continental Army were angry. Congress had failed to provide promised pay, and some considered using the Army's power to force the government's hand. George Washington understood their frustration, but he also knew the liberty they had fought to win could be destroyed by the very army that secured it. Washington confronted his officers and urged them to choose honor, patience, and loyalty to the Republic over rebellion. He could have used their anger to increase his own power. Instead, he used his influence to restrain it. Power asks what it can take. Character asks what duty requires. Washington's lesson still stands. Freedom survives when leaders place principle above ambition and remain faithful to God, country, and the people they serve.

Bill Bunkley here with a briefing here on Salem Radio, Central Florida, broadcasting from our studios at Tampa. And, you know, it's Friday afternoon, and at this time, we're always talking to our friends at Focus on the Family. And we still are, because Plugged In is a part of the wonderful ministry of Focus on the Family. 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And as I said just before the break, I very much encourage you to go there and to make that one of your favorites on your home or office PC.

0: With SRN News, I'm Bob Agnew in Washington. Retail sales slipped 0.6% last month. That was the biggest monthly drop seen since May of 2025. Analysts say it's probably tied to the fact that people ran out of their tax refund money, which had come in the earlier months of April and May for the most part. They had a lot of money then and were doing more spending. Gas prices ticked up again overnight. AAA now says as of Friday, the price is on average nationwide $4.08 a gallon. That's up from $3.85 a gallon just last month. An arrest has been made after vandals struck another major memorial in the nation's capital. President Trump says a World War II memorial was hit by a spray painting vandal. One person now in custody. Firefighters across Europe are battling multiple wildfires as record-breaking heat grips the continent. In France, the driest year ever on record has led to fires, forcing some 500 people to evacuate their homes. This is SRN News.
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3: Some people are all talk, but conservative farmer Wilton Simpson gets the job done. That's why 61 Florida sheriffs, 24 former Cattlemen Association presidents, and Governor Ron DeSantis all agree. We need Republican Wilton Simpson for Commissioner of Agriculture. 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Expanding Florida's wildlife corridors, he got it done. Conservative Wilton Simpson created the Florida Wildlife Corridor Program and conserved 18 million acres of Florida land, including thousands of acres of working farmland. 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A proven conservative farmer endorsed by Ron DeSantis. Wilton Simpson for Commissioner of Agriculture. Paid for by Wilton Simpson, Republican for Florida Commissioner of Agriculture.
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5: This afternoon, expect partly sunny skies with a chance of a thunderstorm reaching a high of 94. Tonight, there could be a thunderstorm in some areas early on, clearing later to partly cloudy skies with a low of 79. Tomorrow will bring partly sunny conditions, remaining warm with the possibility of an afternoon and evening thunderstorm in spots with a high of 96. I'm meteorologist Jason Caterina. That's your exclusive AccuWeather forecast on AM 930, The Answer.

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1: And welcome back, of course, to the Friday edition of the Bill Bunkley Show, The Briefing. Kyle Warren sitting in for Bill Bunkley this afternoon. Bill will be back on Monday, of course. It's always my great pleasure to sit in here on the Bill Bunkley Show. I love talking with you all. I love being here during the afternoons, and so I hope that you've enjoyed the program today. We've covered a lot of great stuff, of course, and especially with our movie guide interviews and our Focus on the Family interview. Just a lot of great stuff this afternoon. Something I talked about on my show earlier this week. It was an article that caught my eye, and it is from the California Post, which is an adjunct, really, of the New York Post. But it talks about the great-grandson of slaves who had a warning for the Smithsonian anti-American, what he called indoctrination. And it says, the black bishop and author Earl Walker Jackson, a descendant of enslaved ancestors, is criticizing the Smithsonian National Museum of American History for what he said amounts to anti-American indoctrination against the, quote, greatest nation on earth, unquote. And that is a terrific quote right there. Although his great-grandparents were enslaved, Jackson believes that, quote, if you were born an American, you hit the proverbial lottery because you have more opportunity and hope than any people living anywhere else on the planet. Again, what a terrific quote. And it's absolutely all true. And so what's so wonderful about this, of course, is that this is the kind of thing that everybody needs to hear. And especially these days when there's so much controversy about the Smithsonian, and it's wonderful to visit the Smithsonian Institution. If you're ever in Washington, D.C., there's all kinds of history, but the way that it's being framed in certain ways and so forth is absolutely detrimental, especially to the younger people who say, oh, wait a minute. Well, I guess my country isn't the best country in the world. It's not the greatest place to live. It's not that shining city on a hill that Ronald Reagan talked about. The article continues, in an interview with Fox News Digital, Jackson said the latest controversy over what the White House described as the Smithsonian's woke ideological capture angered him because of what he views as smears against the U.S. He says, it makes me angry when people do this to our country, but it's sad, too, because what it tells me is that the indoctrination machine is hard at work convincing people of this narrative. He says, this is a wonderful country. It's the greatest nation on earth. And you've got people so indoctrinated into seeing our country sliced and diced into race and ethnicity and class and income and so forth that they fail to understand the blessing of the United States of America. My friends, I saw this article the other morning and incorporated it into my program as well. And because this is the kind of thing we need to hear more of. You know, the United States of America, in my opinion, has always moved in the right moral direction. In fact, the framers, the way they even put it all together, it allows for this kind of thing. It allows for these corrections to be made and to bring about the greatest nation in the world, to where the great-grandson of slaves will say, no, wait a minute, you've got it all wrong. Stop trashing the United States of America. We need a lot more of that, I think, in our country and in our society today. So hats off to this gentleman for saying that. Folks, hope that you had a great week. Have a great weekend. My pleasure again sitting in for Bill Bunkley here on The Bill Bunkley Show today. We'll see you next time, and Bill will be back on Monday. Until then, hold fast to that which is good. Kyle Warren saying, take care out there.
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4: With
0: that's for a news. I'm Bob Agnew in Washington. Retail sales slipped 0.6% last month. That was the biggest monthly drop seen since May of 2025. Analysts say it's probably tied to the fact that people ran out of their tax refund money, which had come in the earlier months of April and May for the most part. They had a lot of money then and were doing more spending. Gas prices ticked up again overnight. AAA now says as of Friday, the price is on average nationwide $4.08 a gallon. That's up from $3.85 a gallon just last month. An arrest has been made after vandals struck another major memorial in the nation's capital. President Trump says a World War II memorial was hit by a spray painting vandal. One person now in custody. Firefighters across Europe are battling multiple wildfires as record-breaking heat grips the continent. In France, the driest year ever on record has led to fires, forcing some 500 people to evacuate their homes. This is SRN News.
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5: Tonight, expect a chance of a thunderstorm in some areas during the early evening, transitioning to partly cloudy skies later on. The temperature will drop to 80. Tomorrow, anticipate partly sunny conditions with the possibility of a thunderstorm in some areas by late afternoon. The high will reach 94. Tomorrow night, there's a chance of a thunderstorm in some spots early in the evening before skies clear up to become partly cloudy. The low will be around 80. I'm meteorologist Jason Caterina. That's your exclusive AccuWeather forecast on AM 930, The Answer.
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6: On today's show, Akeem Jeffries reveals his disturbing plan to remake the Supreme Court in his own image.
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6: 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We told you they would do this. We told you they not only were going to threaten it, that the plans were in motion whenever there was a Supreme Court of the United States that seemed to be leaning to the right. Look, let's just be honest. We've had a lot of decisions being made that did not go in favor of the current administration, but they don't want you to believe that. They don't want you to think that there's any sort of even-handedness happening in today's United States Supreme Court. And that is exactly the plan and exactly what was laid out by Hakeem Jeffries in a speech just, was this today?
8: Yesterday.
6: Yesterday, claiming specifically, it is time we remake this Supreme Court in my image. Let's talk about that. We're going to play the actual clips a little bit later when we get back from this segment, because look, this is the truth. This is what's happening right here. They know, and they're claiming there's a lot of options on the table, a lot of options on the table for what they could do with the Supreme Court of the United States. Honestly, what they could do in general to subvert even the elections that happen here. Because look, as we've said, just like when there have been Democrats in office, that elections have consequences, and one of those big consequences that we've been preaching about for 40 years is the United States Supreme Court, because the president picks who is going to be on the Supreme Court of the United States, and then they have to be confirmed. Now, again, this has been more brutal in years, pretty more recent years, but we know even in the 80s and the 90s, this was also not a pleasant experience for a lot of Supreme Court justices, but we've seen what has even happened in the Trump administration. We have seen what's happened with other people who have been put up. Some have had been pulled. This is nothing new. But now, remember, we've heard pack the court. We heard that from the Biden administration many times. We heard the idea of expanding the Supreme Court or remaking the Supreme Court to be more quote unquote favorable to one political party or another, and not to have these maybe not lifetime appointments. Again, something that actually does keep some of the balance at hand, because you don't have just a complete flip-flop every month or every 4 years of who now is in control, therefore setting the federal law.
8: That's right. So this was at the National Association of Black Journalists Convention in Atlanta, where the minority leader of the House of Representatives, who is hoping to be the next majority leader of the House of Representatives, said that he believes dramatic Supreme Court reform is necessary. And he didn't stop there. We'll play this in the next segment, so hang around so you can see exactly how this came across to that audience. But he says that the the Supreme Court has now become a subsidiary of MAGA. The absurdity of that. Playing into everything the DSA is trying to push right now. So when they sit there and they say, don't worry, Wisconsin showed that the, you know, the adults in the room for the Democrat parties are still around, that they're going to be able to moderate that. Yeah, we got all these candidates in New York and Colorado and El Sayed in Michigan, but really the establishment's holding strong. No, they're going to walk down this line that is right out of the DSA playbook, because it is about eliminating the checks and balances that our founders put forward. It is about remaking our government in their image, as Logan said. It is about tearing down the very things that protect American civil liberties, because they want to take the court and take it and do away with it in this way that the founders wanted. Why? Because they want a rubber stamp Supreme Court for all their liberal policies.
6: That's right. And it is the end of Know Your Rights Week. We got a special video presentation coming up. But as Will said, support, protect your liberal liberties. You like that one?
8: I was like butterfly.
6: That was an accident there. There you go. Yeah. Civil liberties. Know Your Rights Week. It's the Impact Match. Be a part of it today. All donations are doubled. Go to aclj.org/act. You're going to hear about it a lot today. Okay, everybody. It's the end of the Know Your Rights Week. We've been rolling out these funny videos, Will. You've been putting out. Today's the last one. Unless people love them, by the way. And then
8: we'll keep rolling.
6: Keep on rolling, baby, as they say. All right, partner. Phone lines are open for you. 1-800-684-3110. Give me a call right now. We'll be right back.
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6: Welcome back to Seculo. There are some phone lines open for you. We'd love to hear from you. 1-800-684-3110. We were talking to you about Hakeem Jeffries making this broad, broad statement saying, you know what? There's a lot of paths that can lead, a lot of variety of different options that can lead to a brand new Supreme Court of the United States. And I think we probably should hear from Hakeem Jeffries himself. Will, you want to set this up a little bit?
8: That's right. So this is at the conference in Atlanta yesterday, is the National Association of Black Journalists. And President Trump has been there before. It's an annual convention. A lot of times politicians go and they're questioned, interviewed on stage, live on stage. And so Hakeem Jeffries, the House Minority Leader, who obviously is making the play to be the next Speaker of the House if the Democrats are able to take back control. But it's not a sure thing for him, right? Because you're starting to see such a split within that party that it is almost sometimes looks like what the Republicans had when all of a sudden you have a branch of your entire caucus that decides, we're not going to vote for you. We saw all the issues that we had trying to get a Speaker of the House under Republicans.
6: Yeah.
8: Right. So because he is more the establishment person, he's now trying to make his play for the support of the new members of the House. That's 100% what this is. But the scary thing is that they will do this to get power, and then they will be held accountable by the members of their caucus. So don't think that this is just political bloviating, trying to ensure that he can become the next Speaker of the House. This is bite two. This is him yesterday at the conference, and we're going to walk through this, and then we've got more from the minority leader. But let's go ahead and roll this to hear what he had to say about the Supreme Court just yesterday.
12: In my view, dramatic Supreme Court reform is necessary. And, you know, I'm going to leave it to the Democrats on the Judiciary Committee, led by Jamie Raskin, who will be the next chair. The American people give us the ability to govern on their behalf in the majority. And there's a variety of different options that are on the table. And I think that we can't foreclose any single one of them.
8: Right there at the very beginning of that bite, in my view, dramatic Supreme Court reform is necessary. Then he tries to play it off that says, you know, I'm going to let the committee chairman take the lead on that. And there's a lot of ways, a lot of different options on the table. But he frames it right there. That is the priority of a Democrat-led House of Representatives starting in 2027 if they are to take back the majority in the House. Dramatic Supreme Court reform is necessary. He draws the line in the sand. Let's go ahead and play the second portion of this statement of what he has to say about the current makeup of this Supreme Court, bite three.
12: The Supreme Court, the conservative right-wing majority on the Supreme Court has become, you know, basically a subsidiary of the MAGA Republican Party. And we're going to push for dramatic reform of the Supreme Court.
6: Show me the evidence of that, Hakeem Jeffries. Because you know how many shows I've had to come on here and explain to people that, yes, a case did not go the way President Trump wanted it to go because some of his own justices, if you want to call them that, the ones that he selected, decided to vote what they felt represented the Constitution correctly, even if they disagreed with President Trump. And I've had to come on here and explain that to people over and over and over again. So this, it's just fake. It's just a lie when you start claiming this is some sort of Trump court. Trust me, President Trump would much rather have a Trump court. We've seen what he's posted occasionally on X, often not thrilled with some of the decisions they've decided to make. But you know what Hakeem Jeffries is doing? He knows that a large percentage, the massive percentage of the American voter, isn't going to do that research, isn't going to do that digging. And he hopes that that 5-second clip is enough to convince you that the Supreme Court is overrun by Republican activists. Only because why? They did decisions like the Dobbs decision. Not because of anything beyond that. Not because the truth of we actually look at it. Again, look at the facts, Will. Again, how many times have we come on here and have to break the news to our audience and have to explain to you why it's good that we have a Supreme Court that operates the way it does?
8: So one thing that we're going to be rolling out as we look towards what is going to happen in November, we know there's a midterm election. We know that the insurgency within the Democrat Party is trying to push to fundamentally break down our system, is we're going to try to be putting out more educational content that goes back to the roots of it. We're still in this 250th anniversary celebration of our country. We need to be remembering the roots of it. And there's testimony from the late Justice Antonin Scalia before the Senate Judiciary Committee from 2011, 15 years ago, where he was sitting there with his colleague, Justice Breyer, and they were talking about the role of judges under our Constitution. Remember, we saw this year testimony from Elena Kagan and Amy Coney Barrett as those justices were talking about the need for security. This was a less contentious time back in 2011 where they're talking about just the role of judges before the Judiciary Committee. And it's so profound and something that many people have never watched or seen because really a Judiciary Committee hearing from the justices isn't must-see TV for most people. But he talks about the genius of our Constitution. And it's not the Bill of Rights. The Bill of Rights, he goes on to say, Soviet Union had a stronger Bill of Rights on paper. The words that were printed in their Soviet Constitution was stronger than even our Bill of Rights. The genius of our Constitution, what keeps the centralization of power from one party, an authoritarian, at bay, is the separation of powers. The fact that we have an executive that is elected by the people outside of the legislative branch. It's not an authority or an extension of the legislative, like a parliamentary system. The prime minister is the ruling party of the UK. It's the one that gets the most seats in the parliament, or that they have the most people join on to help support them. And also our judiciary not being a function of the legislature or the executive branch, being outside of that. What the DSA wants, and what we're about to fall into the trap of, and the leaders of the Democrat Party are falling victim to this, is that we need to break apart the very thing that sets the American system of government apart from every other government in the world. And that is our separation of powers between judiciary, the bicameral Congress. It's not that. Just a popular thing. And even in the UK, the House of Lords is ceremonial. They have technically a bicameral.
6: He loves that bicameral.
8: But it's really a uni party. It's the House of Commons.
6: He's doing it again.
8: It's everything through. At the end of the day, if we allow this mindset to continue and say, they're trying to trick you into thinking that there isn't separation of powers. But I mean, just bring up the birthright citizenship case alone.
6: Okay.
8: And it proves to you.
6: Right. That's
8: that there is an independent judiciary. So when he says that it is a subsidiary of MAGA, give me a break.
6: But we know it's an easy thing to run on. And then honestly, it's maybe a little easier than you'd expect to adjust it, to change it. If they have the power, it's not like there can be a lot of stopping them from remaking that court.
8: Well, here's what we're going to have to watch. One, in 2 years, no, they're not going to be able to remake the Supreme Court in the next 2 years, because what do we have? We have a president
6: right.
8: who can veto that, because I don't think that President Trump is going to say, you're right, Hakeem Jeffries, unless he does get to expand the court with his justices.
6: Yeah,
8: I guess then they're going to really like, start playing with
6: make
8: fire.
6: Make it 40.
8: But if they get there and they are able to take back the House and the Senate and they push for this, what is the one thing that they will immediately get rid of? The filibuster, to ram this through so that they, if they have both House, Senate, and presidency, completely remake the Supreme Court. And we've been warning about this, not recently, for years. This is the end goal of the Democrat Party, the establishment Democrat Party, look, not just the DSA.
6: This is not the quiet part out loud. They have been talking about this. The idea of remaking the Supreme Court or packing the court has been floated out there. Floated out there a lot during the Biden administration.
8: Right.
6: That they were talking about it and trying to get it done. I think if you probably had a second term or a Kamala Harris term, you would have likely seen the trajectory change on that. I don't think this is just an empty threat. It's not just a political promise. I think there are the plans to do this. And of course, you have to look at what it means in the future as well. But I feel like politicians are only interested in their immediacy. They're only interested, does it affect their votes right this second? Not does it impact when the next president is in office, or if the current president is not, or if the Republican is in or Democrat's in. It's what does it mean to our voters right this second, because that's their attention span is, you know, just in this next 12 months, and then who cares, we'll move on. And we have to think about that even on both sides of the aisle, on all sides of the aisle. What is the grand impact of these kind of sweeping changes? Give me a call if you want to be on the air. 1-800-684-3110. Go to aclj.org. 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
13: We've witnessed monumental legal victories from defending the 14th Amendment and protecting our sacred American right to vote, the overturning of Roe v. Wade, and standing up for the religious liberty of our kids and seniors. But even with the many historic wins we've achieved, the battle is far from over. The attacks on our constitutionally protected rights persist. Countless unborn babies remain in jeopardy. And across the globe, innocent Christians are being targeted and killed across this country and around the world. 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

0: your constitutional freedoms. And we've been kind of giving you a different series, a different look, a different view that Will's kind of put together and his team put together. 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Now, again, should I set up with this videos about it, or should we just roll with it? You guys want to just be surprised? Let's just be surprised.
1: There you go.
0: It's Friday. Let's take a look. We'll be back in just a minute. Watch this special video again. It's going to premiere here. It'll be available later on for you to share it with all your friends on social.
2: All right. Let's talk about the one right that makes every other right actually mean something. The right to vote. It's sacred. And here's the thing about sacred. If you don't protect it, you can lose it. So let's make sure you know exactly where you stand before you walk into that polling place. Because a lot of Americans get to the polls and realize they've got questions that nobody ever answered. Can someone stop you from voting? Can you wear a campaign t-shirt in the booth? Can people set up shop campaigning right outside the door? Good questions. And to answer them properly, we're not just looking at the Constitution and the Supreme Court. We're looking at the state law, too, because this one's got layers. Here's the foundation. Over the years, constitutional amendments and federal laws have done nothing but expand and protect this right for more and more Americans. That's not an accident. That's the whole design. Supreme Court Justice Hugo Black put it as well as it's ever been put. No right is more precious in a free country than that of having a voice in the election of those who make the laws under which, as good citizens, we must live. Other rights, even the most basic, are illusory if the right to vote is undermined. He's right. I've got nothing to add. Now, protecting the vote isn't just about letting people show up and cast a ballot. It's about protecting the whole process start to finish. Here's a myth I hear a lot. Political speech is protected, so people can campaign anywhere, even right outside the polling place, maybe even inside. That sounds logical. Well, it isn't quite right. The Supreme Court has said that states actually have the obligation here to protect voters from intimidation, confusion, and disruption while they're standing in that booth trying to make up their mind. Nobody should feel pressured, harassed, or crowded on their way in. You should be able to vote your conscience without somebody breathing down your neck. And here's the part I really want you to hear. You have the right to vote for whoever you actually want, not whoever a party's decided you should want. Case in point, during the 2024 presidential race, Colorado Democrats tried to keep Donald Trump off the ballot entirely. The ACLJ stepped in and defended the voters' right to a fair election. Then Nevada tried to keep a Green Party candidate off their ballot. Same story, ACLJ stepped in again. Do you notice something? Different party, different candidate, same principle. This was never about picking sides. It's about making sure the republic actually works the way it's supposed to. Your voice, your vote, period. So here's the bottom line. Elections run best when voters know both their rights and their responsibilities. That's not a slogan. That's just how the system's built to function. If your right to vote gets questioned at the polls, your first call is to your state's election hotline. They'll handle it in real time. But if you still feel like your rights are being violated or suppressed, you need someone in your corner. Go to aclj.org/help. Because when it's your vote, your voice, and the integrity of the whole election on the line, the ACLJ is there for you. Learn more at aclj.org/rights.
0: I hope you enjoyed those videos that our team has put together. Will, good job.
1: Well, and I do want to give a good shout out to our video team. Like, when people think about this broadcast, they think of, oh, this is the broadcast. We have a robust team that works on the video content, that works on the audio side, that works on social side. And really, our video team came up with this idea and said, hey, what if we do something a little different? So while thank you for that, I really was just, performing what they gave me, and they

0: did a great job of making that a more engaging, entertaining type of video. And hopefully it is shareable. Hopefully that is someone that people will say, hey, I like this content. And then it also brings people back to the ACLJ. You can be entertained and still get good information. But at the end of the day, if you feel like your rights are violated, or if you feel like you have more questions, reach out to the ACLJ, because we have some of the best media minds in the country, in the world, really. But we also have the best attorneys that can take it way further than I can in just a video.
1: Yeah, and those videos are going to be available in perpetuity on our website, on YouTube, on Facebook, on Instagram. And make sure you share them. And if you like them, put in the comments that you like them, because, you know, we'll be able to make more, spur more of those kind of things if you think it's great. Now, Will took, you know, gave a lot of credit away, but it did make it feel like, Will, that if anything we put in front of you, you read like a Ron Burgundy. I would say that this show is not scripted.
0: Right.
1: We are reading a teleprompter the entire time. All our little banter, all of it is just, you know, predetermined before. So don't worry. No, I'm just kidding. Obviously we don't do that here, but I want to take some phone calls before. Let's take one call before we head to the half hour break. Let's go to Evelyn in Florida on line one. Go ahead, Evelyn. Evelyn, you there? Well, I won't go to Evelyn. Let's put Evelyn back on hold, see if she's there. We'll try to get to her in the next segment. That being said, this is the end of our first half hour. We have a second half hour of the show. What are you doing if you're not watching or listening to it? Maybe your local station doesn't carry it and you're listening on terrestrial radio. Why aren't you looking at our pretty faces? You can on ACLJ.org, on YouTube, or Rumble. 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Just search for it. We broadcast every day, 12 to 1 p.m. Eastern time. You can figure out your time zone from there. But it is. Oh, there's Jordan. I don't know where that's my brother. I don't know. Why is that up there? All right. I don't know. How wonderful. All right. Sorry about that. You know what? If you are just listening, you missed what we would call an error.
0: Well, no, there was all the places you can connect with us. That was the reason.
1: No, that's just for Jordan. Yeah. That being said, I want you to go to ACLJ.org right now and support the work of the ACLJ during Know Your Rights Week. I want you to hopefully walk away this week knowing a little bit more about the rights that you have in this country. So be a part of it today. Again, you can follow Jordan. I got no problem with that. He's a great resource. Today, we're closing out Know Your Rights Week, though. And again, hopefully we have, you know, given you all the information that you need in situations that could come up in your life where you need to know the basic rights that you have under the Constitution. Sometimes you don't know. The ACLJ is always there to help. Not only those special videos, we have so much information on our website. None of it is behind a paywall. You may find other organizations like ours, other media empires like ours. You know what they do? They put everything behind a paywall. Not us. You've been hit with those pop-ups. You got to log in. I got to call Will. Say, send me a password.
0: I'm good at that.
1: I'm not. No, we don't.
0: A gift article.
1: We don't.
0: Yeah, a lot.
1: Legally.
0: Yes, they have that new feature.
1: Legally. That being said, we don't do that here. We want to make sure all our content's available, and it can be available to you to share with all your friends, and for you to ingest it, and for your friends to ingest. 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Got a second half hour coming up. 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Less than a minute break, and we're going to take your calls and comments coming up.
2: With SRN News, I'm Keith Peters in Washington. Luigi Mangione has pleaded guilty to federal stalking charges in the killing of UnitedHealthcare CEO Brian Thompson. He admitted to following Thompson to an investor conference in 2024 and shooting him on a New York City street. The 28-year-old Mangione acknowledged his actions Friday at a hastily scheduled hearing in Manhattan. President Trump has asked the U.S. Supreme Court to allow the White House to continue construction on its $400 million ballroom project while it appeals a lower court's order to halt the work. Chief Justice John Roberts has set a deadline of Tuesday for a response by the plaintiffs challenging the ballroom project. On Wall Street, the Dow down by 107 points, the Nasdaq dropping 73, the S&P lower by 13. More details at srnnews.com.
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13: Tonight, expect a chance of a thunderstorm early this evening. Otherwise, it'll be partly cloudy with a low of 79. On Friday, anticipate partly sunny skies and warm conditions with a chance of a thunderstorm in some areas during the afternoon, reaching a high of 96. Friday night may see a thunderstorm in spots during the evening, then mainly clear and humid with a low of 81. I'm meteorologist Jason Caterina. That's your exclusive AccuWeather forecast on AM 930, The Answer.
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1: Second half hour of Seculo on the last day of the week. And what week is it? It's Know Your Rights Week here at the ACLJ. So I want you to be a part of the family right now. Give a donation. Any donation you have is effectively doubled at ACLJ.org. We are talking about Hakeem Jeffries made a pretty strong, specific statement saying it is time to look at all the options to remake the Supreme Court in their own image because they don't like it and they think it's become magnified. And here we are. I got a phone call I want to take real quick off the top. Evelyn's calling in Florida. Evelyn, you there?
14: Yes, sir, I am.
1: Go ahead with your comment.
14: Yes, sir. You know what? I think Mr. Hakeem is drinking his bath water because if he's trying to change this, whatever he's changing, you know, I felt like coming here to America from our country, the Philippines, I felt like this is the most powerful country in the world back then. And it's still the most powerful country today as we stand. And so why I don't know what he was thinking and all those Democratic people that's trying to, you know, make it look like we've failed, but we haven't. We're still standing and standing strong by God's grace. And I'm so glad that the Lord moved us here from California to Florida. And I've seen all kinds of political ups and downs and things like that. And I am just so blessed that we can enjoy the freedom we have here.
0: I will say one thing. While I agree, America, best place in the world. Philippines, great food. Absolutely great food. So,
1: but Florida,
0: also
1: debatably best state in the country.
0: Yeah, yeah. So, but I do agree with Evelyn. And one thing that we also have to point out: remember, that is why people do want to come to the United States. It's not because we may potentially break down our Constitution and start over with what these far left policies would be. It's because of the foundations we already have. That's why America is an attractive place for people all over the world to uproot their lives and come here.
1: Of course.
0: So maybe if we get back to policy disputes, policy debates, instead of trying to implode the very foundations that we were founded on, I think maybe we would be set up for more success going down the road instead of the fighting and all the name calling that you're seeing really from both sides.
1: Yeah, maybe people would do better if they knew their rights.
0: How about that? I like what you did.
1: I was setting you up to do the pitch promo there.
0: Well, I don't have it in front of me.
1: Okay, fine.
0: Yeah, I can't just perform that at will.
1: No, I meant just like tell people why they need to know their rights and how they're going to do that and why it's Know Your Rights Week.
0: Well, and once again, it is because that is the very foundation of the ACLJ. The fact that we fight to protect those rights that are enshrined in our Constitution. They're God-given rights. They're for everyone. Our Constitution is strong because it protects those, and our government was established to protect our God-given rights.
1: You just caused a whole chat breakout about fried bananas.
0: Fried bananas? Like plantains?
1: I don't know. They're like the Philippines. Top-notch fried bananas. I mean, there's 100
0: Lumpia
1: comments.
0: Lumpia is like a spring roll. Unbelievably good.
1: Is it bicameral?
0: No, that's a Congress.
1: Okay.
0: Yeah.
1: I thought your lumpia was bicameral. No. Phone lines are open for you. 1-800-684-3110. Look, it is Know Your Rights Week. When we get back from this break, you're going to hear from Rick Grinnell. He's going to be joining us. We're going to talk about this with him. I'm sure he's got a lot to say. He's not a man of few words in terms of when people start throwing around rhetoric like MAGA court and, you know, start really just spreading lies. We'll discuss that with Rick when we get back. But look, as Will was saying, before I fried bananas us all.
0: Right, yeah, I was giving the good
1: pitch. Sorry, there was so much talk of bananas, it was making me hungry. It's Know Your Rights Week. And again, we wanted to make sure you went through this week. You learned a lot. Hopefully we kept you entertained. But we created content also that you could share with your friends and family. 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You're going to be able to share it. The Know Your Rights Week is ending. It is still content that needs to get out there. So be a part of it today. 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
1: Welcome back to Secula. We are going to take your calls in the next segment, 1-800-684-3110. There's a few open because we took a bunch of calls already. 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Rick Grinnell's joining us. And Rick, I mean, we were trying to, when you first popped up on the Zoom, we're like, where is Rick coming from today? He's in some sort of cave. But I believe we are, you're joining us from where today, Rick?
12: I'm in Istanbul, Turkey.
1: There you go. So the ACLJ team worldwide.
0: See, I heard, though, during the World Cup, we have to say Turkey A.
1: Yeah, we changed it yet.
0: Right. So.
12: Turkey.
0: Oh, I can't even pronounce it right.
1: Yeah.
0: Rick, go ahead.
12: I was just going to say, I've been coming to Turkey since 1998, and it's really hard for me to change the name to Turkey. I joke with the foreign minister in Turkey by saying, I just got to continue calling it Turkey. And he said, I understand.
0: So, I mean, it's kind of hard to do a global rebrand of your country's name. They probably get that a lot. Rick, we have been talking about what the House Minority Leader said yesterday in Atlanta. And this is, and I think we should go ahead and play the bite for folks. This is bite two, talking about what really the objectives, I think, of the mainline Democrat Party will be if they are able to regain majorities, and I assume the presidency in 2 years. But let's go ahead and roll this for Rick to hear.
15: In my view, dramatic Supreme Court reform is necessary. And, you know, I'm going to leave it to the Democrats on the Judiciary Committee, led by Jamie Raskin, who will be the next chair, if the American people give us the ability to govern on their behalf in the majority. And there's a variety of different options that are on the table, and I think that we can't foreclose any single one of them.
0: Rick, we talk a lot about these kind of insurgent Democrats that are run. They're DSA candidates that have hijacked the party. They're obviously going to be in the House of Representatives. He's obviously vying to keep his position as leader and hopefully be the Speaker of the House in after this midterm election. But the reality is that while we point out the radical policies of, you know, abolish the Senate, remake the Supreme Court, in reality, those that are trying to still position themselves as the moderates, the sane ones, This has actually been their policy for decades now.
12: Yeah, look, I see this so very clearly. When a government, whether they're a government in Turkey, whether they're a government in Ukraine or Russia, or a leading political party, a wannabe government in the United States, when they are losing the people, and it's because they have radical positions that are not supported by the people, what do? They change the rules. Look, I just today, it's 7:30 at night here, and I just today had a conversation with a friend of mine, Mehmet, who is Turkish, and he's actually a Kurd. And he said to me, you know, for the first 10 years of President Erdogan, I actually really liked him. He gave great speeches about human rights and know your rights. This is so apropos for what we're talking about this week. And yet everything changed in order to stay in power, my friend Mehmet said. And what he really saw was a government that began to change the rules, take away individuals' rights just to keep them in power. This is exactly what Hakeem Jeffries is doing. They keep losing because they have lousy policies. Just look at Abdul al-Sayed in Michigan. He hates football. He hates Mackinac Island. I could go on and on. He hates fireworks on the 4th of July. It's crazy just how radical these people are. And what do when they don't get support from the public? They want to change the rules like the Supreme Court rules. Luckily, Jamie Raskin in the House has nothing to do with changing those rules. It could come down to the Senate trying to do something, and then we'd have to have a change in the Constitution. So it's really pie in the sky when it comes to these Democrats and how they're talking. However, they keep pretending like they can just do it through Jamie Raskin's committee. They can't. And the rhetoric is just meant to feed their people into acting more radically and to really not help America, but to damage America. And I see it very clearly. It's a way to hold on to power by Hakeem Jeffries.
1: Yeah, and Rick, it also seems like it is an easy attempt to reach people with that aren't paying very close attention. Because like you said, they kind of do these sweeping statements. And you know, look, I'm not taking these threats as empty threats. Of course, they would love to get these things done. As you said, we even had a caller a little bit ago, immigrant from the Philippines, moved to California, then found themselves moving to Florida, but saying, you know, when they hear these kind of things and they hear we're going to remake the way society's run, they're like, this is why we came to this country. We came to this country specifically seeing the way things have been established in America and how it does have these protections.
12: Look, I see this so clearly. It's so great that ACLJ is focusing this week on know your rights and to protect your rights, because it is a battle every day. You can't assume that just because you live in the United States of America that you're going to forever have your rights and be able to exercise those rights, whether it's your religious rights or your individual freedom to speak out, your right to free speech. That is not guaranteed. We have to fight for that all of the time. We are always one election away from having an open border. We're always one election away from having a total attack on common sense and pretending like biological born men get to pretend like they're women and compete in women's sports. These are the current fights because we sit back. So thank God that ACLJ is pushing this know your rights. What it means is know how to get involved. Don't sit back and watch your country tank. Get involved, speak out, give as much as you can to organizations like this who actually do work. They don't just talk about it. We actually have a whole team to take people to court, challenge the system to protect individual rights.
0: Well, Rick, I want to go back to what you said earlier about your friend in Turkey that has talked about how when Erdogan first started, the rhetoric was great. The speeches were great. And what do we see? We see someone that is an authoritarian individual, an authoritarian style leader that has shifted away from the good rhetoric. I mentioned earlier in the broadcast testimony that Justice Scalia, the late justice, gave before the Senate Judiciary Committee in 2011, talking about the very genius of our founders was the separation of powers, was that we have checks, not just the judiciary, not just the legislative, but the executive is separated from all of those. And when you go to a more parliamentary system, even if it is one that respects human rights, it's so much easier for the ruling party to consolidate power. In that if we forget, one, what we're founded on, or two, if we let people convince others that we need to change that, that's when authoritarianism could rise in the United States. Donald Trump joked about, I'll be a dictator on day one with his executive orders, because that's what they've been calling him. But in reality, the Supreme Court has been a check on many of the things he's done. He's not been happy about the very people he put on the court. But that's how it's made. And you may agree with it, you may disagree with it, but those checks and balances are what keep us separate from the rest of the governments in the world. I couldn't tell you another government I'd want to live under on this earth.
12: Look, I've traveled the world. This is the greatest country, is the United States of America. And people need to understand that you have rights. You have God-given rights. You have organizations that are trying to protect those. Don't sit back and pretend like you live in America, so there's nothing left to do. You have to fight. We saw in with one election just how drastic we can improve the situation. The stock market is going crazy. The border is closed. We've got common sense reigning. We could all dial back if Jamie Raskin is the head of the Judiciary Committee and comes up with some crazy radical ideas to keep power and roll our rights back.
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16: We've witnessed monumental legal victories from defending the 14th Amendment and protecting our sacred American right to vote, the overturning of Roe v. Wade, and standing up for the religious liberty of our kids and seniors. But even with the many historic wins we've achieved, the battle is far from over. The attacks on our constitutionally protected rights persist. Countless unborn babies remain in jeopardy, and across the globe, innocent Christians are being targeted and killed across this country and around the world. 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
1: Know Your Rights Week. I appreciate all of you for joining us today. We could take some more calls. If you want to call in, you can. 1-800-684-3110. If it is Know Your Rights Week, we have been giving you special video presentations. Will's been making you laugh. I've been keeping you informed. That's usually the dynamic.
0: That is the dynamic. I've seen that every single day. People be like, that Will is too silly.
1: He's too silly. It's that the bearded one. He's the one with all the info.
0: I've heard you be called a scholar.
1: I know.
0: All sorts of wonderful, you know, superlatives.
1: It's true. I use words like superlative.
0: Right.
1: All the time.
0: Bicameral. You've said bicameral so much today, Logan.
1: I would consider that a bicameral superlative. Really? Yeah. I'm the one who has been a professor before, by the way.
0: This is true.
1: Yeah. I teach at the collegiate level. That being said, we have spent a lot of time talking about Know Your Rights. And look, this has been something we have done here at the ACLJ for decades and decades and decades. We brought it back this year. We brought back Know Your Rights because we think it is important when you, because a lot of these became settled law because the history of the ACLJ, our team was out there doing the hard work in the 80s and the 90s, getting all of this to the Supreme Court of the United States so you didn't have to worry about it. But now we have a whole new generation of people, legitimately a whole new generation of people who have no idea what the rules are, including, by the way, law enforcement often, or the enforcement within your school districts, that need sometimes a bit of a reminder because maybe they've only heard things like the separation of church and state. Maybe they've only heard of these concepts. Maybe they are like Hakeem Jeffries, who just thinks, oh, if I just say I want to remake the court, it's a MAGA court, you're just going to believe it because you're not going to do enough digging. Well, we want to make sure you are armed with the tools to fight back when needed. We decided we're going to flash it back to the beginning of this week. Our first video we put together that our team did for Know Your Rights Week. And then when we get back, I'm going to really tell you, you can still call in, but I'm going to really tell you how you can get involved here on this final day celebrating your constitutional rights.
0: Oh, that's the question? For those of you standing on a sidewalk with a Bible and a dream, question for you. Could you actually get arrested, cuffed, booked, mugshot, and everything just for sharing your faith on a public street? Sounds like a trick question, right? Well, people ask it all the time. And lucky for you, you have the ACLJ. Here's the deal. Public streets, sidewalks, parks in this country, those are what the law calls traditional public forums, which is a fancy way of saying it's yours. It's everybody's. You can stand there and talk. That's not a loophole. That's the First Amendment, plain as day. Congress shall make no law abridging the freedom of speech. No fine print. No asterisks. That's it. Now, Chicago. They didn't get the memo. The city starts arresting street preachers for sharing the gospel on a public sidewalk. That's a constitutional problem. So our lawyers at the ACLJ stepped in. They defend these guys. They win. And then, because once wasn't enough, files a full-on civil suit against the city so it doesn't happen to the next guy either. That's not just winning the case. That's making sure the case never gets filed again. So here's the question. Can I preach in a town I don't even live in? Yes. Absolutely yes. Nobody's checking your ID against your address. Public sidewalk in Cleveland, public sidewalk in your hometown. Same rules. Same rights every time. Now let's talk about merchandise. I mean, literature. Handing out gospel tracts. Passing out pamphlets. Some people hear handing things to strangers on the street and think, sounds like a hustle. It's not. And the Supreme Court agrees with us on this one. Here's the actual quote. Quote, one need not ponder the contents of a leaflet or pamphlet in order mechanically to take it out of someone's hand. But one must listen, comprehend, and translation. Handing someone a piece of paper isn't the same as asking them for money. Nobody has to read it. Nobody has to take it. They can toss it in the nearest trash can. No harm, no foul. And it's still 100% protected speech. You're not running a con. You're not running a con. You're running your mouth. Legally, where can you do this? Sidewalks, streets, parks, obviously. Airports, bus stations, subway platforms. Courts have said yes to those too. Though I will be straight with you, local rules can still get in your business there. Don't just wing it and hope nobody stops you. Now here's where it gets interesting. Some cities still don't like this. They'll tell you the street is a non-public forum, like they just made up a legal category on the spot. That's exactly what happened in Frisbee versus Schultz. Some local bureaucrats tried to argue their residential streets shouldn't count. The Supreme Court shut that down fast. Quote, a public street does not lose its status as a traditional public forum simply because it runs through a residential neighborhood. All public streets are held in the public trust. Case closed. Nice try, though. Now, the court did say cities can put in place reasonable, content-neutral, time, place, and manner rules, meaning they can't single you out for saying Jesus' name, but they can have general rules that apply to everybody equally. So do your homework, check the local ordinances before you show up, and a little prep here goes a long way. One more thing, because I don't want you getting the wrong idea. This is all about public property. Step onto private property, the owner's the boss now. Some states give you a little extra room, and sometimes an owner will straight up invite you in because they're on your side. But don't assume it. Ask. Bottom line, you've got the rights. It's constitutionally protected. It's been to the Supreme Court and back, and the ACLJ has the receipts. But rights don't defend themselves. Know the law before you hit the street. And if some official tries to shut you down in any way, don't panic. Don't argue with the cop. Don't try to play attorney. Just go to aclj.org/help. Because when your constitutional rights are on the line, the ACLJ is there for you. Learn more at aclj.org/rights.
1: 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I think they'll be rolling out even throughout the weekend. So you can find them there. Share them with your friends. 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We know it's not just our normal ACLJ style branded videos. 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I want you to go to aclj.org and understand that your donations are matched and doubled by champions. By champions, I mean people who automatically give on a regular, recurring monthly basis, like a membership. 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So again, thank you so much. It means more than you know. 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These legal cases don't happen. Remember, no one gets hit with a bill. 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When you're watching this show, you're never going to be hit with a, hey, you got to pay to watch it. 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
2: With SRN News, I'm Keith Peters in Washington. Jamie McDonald, U.S. Attorney for the Southern District of New York, tells reporters that Luigi Mangione pleaded guilty to federal stalking charges in the 2024 killing of UnitedHealthcare CEO Brian Thompson.
20: At 6:45 on a December morning, Luigi Mangione stalked and murdered Brian Thompson in cold blood on a public sidewalk in Midtown Manhattan. Just a few moments ago, Mangione pled guilty to his heinous act. This was not a spontaneous act of violence. It was deliberate, calculated, and premeditated.
2: Mangione's state trial is due to begin next month, but following today's plea, his lawyers filed a motion to dismiss state murder and weapons charges on double jeopardy grounds. Authorities are investigating an act of vandalism at a memorial on the National Mall.
5: The World War II memorial on the National Mall has been vandalized with bubbles filling a fountain and the words "clean hands dirty" followed by a dollar sign written in red paint. President Trump called the people responsible animals in a post on Truth Social, saying there can be no greater insult to those American heroes who died in World War II. The U.S. Park Police are now investigating Thursday's vandalism. The incident comes after a botched repair job earlier this year left the nearby Lincoln Memorial reflecting pool with peeling blue sealant and green algae. Trump blamed the issues on vandalism without providing evidence. Marcela Sanchez, Washington.
2: A down day on Wall Street with the Dow dropping 107 points, the Nasdaq lower by 73, with the S&P 500 lower by 13 points, oil near $83 a barrel. This is SRN News.
21: 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We asked Hugh Hewitt what America means to him.
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28: In 1783, the Revolutionary War was nearly over, but America's future remained uncertain. Officers in the Continental Army were angry. Congress had failed to provide promised pay, and some considered using the Army's power to force the government's hand. George Washington understood their frustration, but he also knew the liberty they had fought to win could be destroyed by the very army that secured it. Washington confronted his officers and urged them to choose honor, patience, and loyalty to the Republic over rebellion. He could have used their anger to increase his own power. Instead, he used his influence to restrain it. Power asks what it can take. Character asks what duty requires. Washington's lesson still stands. Freedom survives when leaders place principle above ambition and remain faithful to God, country, and the people they serve.
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3: Tonight, expect a chance of a thunderstorm in some areas early this evening, followed by partly cloudy skies. The low will be 79. Tomorrow will bring partly sunny and warm conditions with a chance of a thunderstorm in some parts of the area in the afternoon. The high will reach 96. I'm meteorologist Jason Caterina. That's your exclusive AccuWeather forecast on AM 930, The Answer.
4: This is Audie Bach. Welcome to the wisdom of Larry Elder, the sage from South Central. He means South Central Los Angeles, but now he's the sage for all of South Central Florida, too.
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9: 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Welcome to the program. No Victor Crest allowed because we've got a country to save.

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1: 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I'm very active on social media. I've got altogether maybe 4 million followers if you add up all the different platforms, one of which is X, formerly Twitter, 1.8 million followers. Whenever I post anything that is pro-Israel, normally I don't read responses, but every now and then I do, just to get a feel for what people are saying. Whenever I post anything that's pro-Israel, the hateful, nasty, vicious responses are not to be believed. I can't even read some of them on the air. Just a few hours ago, I posted a cartoon. I used AI to help me draw. And it's guy laying on a hammock with his arms behind his head. And the second panel is another guy laying on a hammock with his arm behind his head. The second guy is wearing a keffiyeh, you know, the little scarf that's the pro-Palestinian, some say pro-Hamas scarf. And the one on the left, he's saying to himself with a smile on his face, all we Jews want is to live in peace and to be left alone. And the one on the right, he said, thinking to himself, all we Palestinians want is to kill Jews and destroy Israel. They both have a smile on their face. They're both lying on a hammock. They both have their arms back. And they're side by side. I think it's pretty clever. The nasty, vicious things people are saying. You're bought off. You have your blank up the blank of Bibi Netanyahu, and on and on and on and on and on. And I came across this article about Jewish studies at American universities. It was a survey commissioned by something called the Ron Terosian Foundation. Ron Terosian was a, or is a PR firm. He was a PR guy and became very, very successful. So he set up this private organization called the Ron Terosian Foundation. And they commissioned a survey on who is teaching Judaism in American universities. The study examined attitudes about Israel among professors in 1,136 colleges that offer programs in Jewish studies and spin-off fields like Israel studies, Hebrew, Holocaust studies, that sort of thing, between May of 2021 and the spring of 2026. The survey found 4 in 10 faculty members had signed anti-Israel petitions. 14 endowed chairholders had signed anti-Israel petitions. And the survey defined anti-Israel as signing petitions calling for BDS, boycott, divest, sanction, that Chuck Schumer, as you know, referred to as being anti-Semitic, that Zohra Mamdani supports, the platform of the Democrat Socialists of America support. And they also called anti-Israel professors that use language like genocide, settler colonialism, Jewish supremacy, which, by the way, the term that started by David Duke and the KKK. At Ivy League colleges, 72.3% of Jewish studies faculty publicly denounced Israel. Columbia topped them at 77 faculty boycotters, 27 events, and statements for faculty and staff for justice in Palestine, which, by the way, was founded after the October 7 attacks. 5 departments committed to boycotting their Israeli peers. Jewish studies used to study the Bible, Hebrew studies, philosophy, nomas. And some of these senior professors had retired, and they were asked about these younger professors. And they said they're a lost cause. They talked about the rising tide of academic radicalism. 2005, Columbia established a chair in Israel studies. Now, people in that field have open hatred of Israel become the norm. Where Rashid Khalidi teaches. He's the man that was the unofficial spokesperson for the PLO. He used to teach at University of Chicago, and there is a tape of him having a farewell party when he was going to leave Chicago to go to Columbia. And somebody named Barack Obama was there. Someone gave the Los Angeles Times a tape of this event. And reportedly, there were all sorts of vicious, nasty, anti-Semitic things that were said. The LA Times has never disclosed the contents of that tape. The LA Times said, well, when we got the tape, the person that gave us the tape extracted a promise from us that we would never publicly disclose it. Can you imagine if somebody gave the LA Times a tape of Donald Trump at some event where all sorts of nasty, vicious things were said about black people? But the promise was that you'll never make it public. You think the LA Times would have honored that? I believe that we've never seen it because Barack Obama either said things that were anti-Semitic or didn't say anything about the things that were anti-Semitic, didn't get up and leave, might have laughed. I don't know. We don't know. 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
1: 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I am Larry Elder. We are Salem News Channel. We have our tweet up for you who's watching the Salem News Channel. We Israelis just want to live in peace and be left alone, say the man on the left, Star of David t-shirt. One on the right, wearing the keffiyeh. We Palestinians just want Jews killed and Israel destroyed. If you go on my Twitter account, at Larry Elder, check out some of the responses and stand back. Now, Gulf states are spending billions to build ways around the Strait of Hormuz. Betting parlors now rank AOC as the most likely to win the Democratic nomination for president. New poll says Abdul El-Sayed, the Democratic candidate for Senate in Michigan we've been talking about, might be in trouble. He's down 5 points. Did you know that El-Sayed has a half-sister who teaches at University of Chicago and was arrested last year at an ICE protest, charged with aggravated battery for spitting on police officers? Charges are still pending. A member of the European Parliament representing Poland blasted European countries for allowing immigration that he says increases the likelihood of terrorism. And more Democrats are beginning to speak out against some of these far-left crazies like Hassan Piker. All of this and more, 888-971-SAGE. Gino is in Pacifica, California. Gino, you're on the Larry Elder Show.
9: Larry, the elders and tell them all. I used to say it after September 11th, World Trade Center, I go, you know, what do we face here with? We have to must look to the teachers for the answers. No, there's no teachers. We must look onto each other, our teammates here. Larry, please continue. This is a very sincere thank you to you and to all of us.
1: Well, Gino, thank you very much for that. I really do appreciate it. Phil is in St. Louis. Phil, you're on the Larry Elder Show.
10: Yes, I've noticed that Hassan Piker has a hero named Mao Tse-Tung, which is probably responsible for the deaths of at least 50 million, maybe 75 or 100 million. Mm-hmm. And then we have Stalin, who's done also. Now, what I want to iterate here is one of the heroes before Michelle Obama got to the White House was Mao Tse-Tung. Now, Stalin's worse, but Mao Tse-Tung is equal, and that was one of her heroes, and I think it's despicable.
1: Bernie Sanders honeymooned in the Soviet Union. I'm Larry Elder.
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18: Good evening, everyone, and welcome to Jokinen Field at Hawkins Stadium. Tonight, the Manatee Hurricanes take on the Trinity Christian Concord. But before we get into all that, the weather here has been kind of iffy. We're looking at out to the east of us. We'll see if it's going to come this way.
19: Yeah, hopefully it stays away.
18: Yeah, hopefully it does. I'm joined, as always, will be Chad Cho with me in the state up here. But we've got a lot of things to talk about as we go through the Shake Pit countdown to kickoff. We'll take a quick timeout. When we come back, we'll be back with more of the Shake Pick countdown to kickoff. 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
20: With SRN News, I'm Keith Peters in Washington. The Pacific-based aircraft carrier USS George Washington has begun heading toward the Middle East. As reports have emerged of mental health and supply issues aboard the long-deployed USS Abraham Lincoln. The Lincoln has been supporting the U.S. war against Iran, and its deployment has included a record-setting uninterrupted time at sea of more than 240 days. Luigi Mangione has pleaded guilty to federal stalking charges in the killing of UnitedHealthcare CEO Brian Thompson. He admitted to following Thompson to an investor conference in 2024 and shooting him on a New York City street. The 28-year-old Mangione acknowledged his actions Friday at a hastily scheduled hearing in Manhattan. On Wall Street, the Dow down by 107 points. More details at srnnews.com.
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24: Tonight, expect a chance of a thunderstorm early this evening. Otherwise, it'll be partly cloudy with a low of 79. On Friday, anticipate partly sunny skies and warm conditions with a chance of a thunderstorm in some areas during the afternoon, reaching a high of 96. Friday night may see a thunderstorm in spots during the evening, then mainly clear and humid with a low of 81. I'm meteorologist Jason Caterina. That's your exclusive AccuWeather forecast on AM 930, The Answer.
18: Welcome back to Joe Canan Field at Hawkins Stadium tonight. The Shake Pit countdown to kickoff. Danny Carter along with Chad Choate. Gene Brown down on the field. We'll get with him in a few minutes. And, Chad, let's talk about the Hurricanes coming off of last year, 6-7, losing a heartbreaker down the road down there at Riverdale. I think we've seen a couple of changes, new faces. A lot of different things have happened. So.
25: Yeah. No, I mean, that was definitely a heartbreak, right? I mean, I felt like we were in the game the whole time versus Riverdale in that regional final. And obviously we missed a field goal to win it, right? But I think there obviously we've seen some changes, right? There's no question at quarterback, some wide receivers that have come through, obviously through graduation, losing guys like Ronan Dangler and some of those folks. So there is a definitely some, and talking to Coach Green, there's some newness about the team that we're going to have to figure out who we are, how physical are we, whether it be on offense or defense. And then also, I think there's some positivity about what we can do in the passing game this year. You know, Nolan Downs comes over from IMG, and we've got some transfers from Dino Delacas from IMG, but also TJ Powell from Southeast, obviously Elijah Christian. So there'll be a lot of new faces, I think, that folks don't know in the stands and out there watching of who it is, but I think there's some real promising talent.
18: Jane, you're down there on the field watching these guys get ready right now. What is your feeling of what you see and what's happening with them?
26: I think we look good. Obviously, our numbers are up, and you look at our size. You know, obviously we're going to be a totally different team than last year, obviously. But I think what it looks at and what I'm impressed to see tonight is really how our offensive line plays. You know, if we got the great receivers, we got the incoming quarterback that I think can be several years for us. But again, it comes down to in the trenches with the offensive line. They can play like we hoped they would have played a little better last year. I think that's going to be our team this year is the O-line.
18: Sure. Yeah. No, I agree 100%. When I talked to Coach Green earlier in the week, my whole thing was, what's the offensive line? Have they gotten better? Have they improved? What are we doing? Because I thought last year, I thought they took a step back from the year before.
25: And the physicality, right? Yeah. You know what I mean? Like, how strong were we and the endurance of what we had? And I agree with Gene. I think from looking at some of the guys, and I think some have lost some weight. I know that in the offseason, talking to Coach Green throughout the offseason, but also in the podcast this week, is that the offseason has been really good. We've done some really good stuff in the weight room, and added some mass and some muscle to all of our guys, not only just the O-line. But I believe the O-line is going to make the difference.
18: Kenny Pevenger looks great.
25: Absolutely.
18: He has dropped a lot of weight. He's down
25: under 20, 25 pounds. Yeah.
18: Yeah, he's down 295, whatever. He actually has more mobility. I loved him. I watched him in practice a couple times. He looks outstanding.
25: Yeah, I think if you give Nolan enough time, we're going to be able to get the ball out to our in the perimeter, out to our athletic receivers, and we should be fine.
18: No, I agree. We'll take a timeout. We'll be back with more of the Shake Bid Countdown to Kickoff. 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
18: Welcome back to the Shake Pit Countdown to Kickoff. Danny Carter along with Chad Choke. Gene Brown down on the field. And Chad, let's talk about the future of this football team, right? So we're looking at a very different football team in certain areas.
25: I think
18: from the outside looking in, when you look at what we have from a quarterback standpoint, what I look at from the receiving standpoint, I think we're better than we've ever been.
25: Oh, I think from a receiving standpoint, this may be the best that we've been and maybe the best in the state. I'm being really honest about that. I think from a obviously the O-line returned almost everybody from last year, and we've got to get better in some instances. I think we were maybe a little bit masked 2 years ago with Keyshawn and the talent there. Quarterback, very good talent, only a sophomore, Nolan Downs. Caden White coming back. On the defensive side, it's going to be interesting, right? Defensive side, you lose Ronan Dangler, you lose Storm Hensie, you lose some secondary guys. We have some guys coming back, though. All the whole D-line's coming back. Cooper Colby is a name to come to that is going to be a D-lineman that I think is going to be a big difference maker. The Lowry brothers at the inside the linebackers. Bryce Cooper's back in the secondary. A.J. Earley, Jayden Lewis played a little bit last year as well. So I think we've got enough talent in the defense to be able to hang on. To be honest with you, I think there's going to be a lot of times where this year it's going to be us outscoring folks. And I really do believe that.
18: All right, quickly, before we go to break again, I'm going to ask you this question. How much does this game set the tone going forward? Because you've got a great schedule ahead of you.
25: Yeah.
18: What does it set for you?
25: Talking to Coach Green in the podcast this week, he wants to see, hey, who's physical, who's going to be, who can block and tackle, et cetera. But I truly believe we're playing a team that is very, very talented in Trinity Christian. And not that Booker wasn't, if we would have played them. A win tonight and playing against this type of caliber sets us up big time for the rest of the year. I mean, I'm just being honest, right? I'm not saying a loss predicts anything more, but a win potentially and allowing the guys to be
18: stay competitive.
25: Yeah,
18: that's what you want
25: and
18: to do.
25: Knowing what
18: right?
25: we can do, I think it bodes really, really well for us.
18: All right. Well, you just heard from Chad and his comments on it. We're going to take a timeout. You're going to hear from head coach Jacquez Green when we return. 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
10: Along with Manatee head football coach Jacquez Green, this is Danny Carter. And coach, the off season is done and the new season is upon us. It just seems like we just wrapped up the 2025 season and, you know, the final game down at Riverdale. And I know that had to inspire your team and your group again to come back because you got a lot of returners, and we'll talk about your returners and your new faces as well. But talk about the off season and what you've done in preparation to get ready for tonight's kickoff classic.
11: We had a good off season. We did make some changes in our speed and conditioning program. We hit the weight room very hard since January. So we had a real good off season, very good participation. And we got a good group of kids, man, real close-knit kids. You know, around right in the summertime, you know, all these kids started changing places, going here, going there. We had two or three leave, but that was good, you know. So that, for, you know, right after that, that let us know the guys who want to be here are really wanting to be here, because anybody can change nowadays in high school football and go anywhere they want to go. So got a very good group. We don't have much depth, but our frontline guys are probably as good as anybody.
10: Yeah, let's talk a little bit about, you know, the way things are in high school football now, and it's the same thing in the college level. It's almost like you really don't know who's going to stay and who's going to go from year to year. And it's got to make it difficult to a degree from a coaching standpoint and keeping that camaraderie and it just game planning for the talent you currently have.
11: Yeah, it used to be, you know, if players left your program, you had to look at yourself, you know, why are they leaving your program? Are you doing this? Are you doing that right? But now, they, you know, kids just leave because, you know, it's the thing to do to me. Some of them feel like they're not getting recruited the way they should get recruited. Some are listening to, you know, the parents telling them stuff. But the guys that stay are the guys you really know that's really all in, and those are the guys you build your team around.
10: Let's talk about some of the new faces that have joined Manatee Hurricanes football team this year. Nolan Downs, Dino DeLacus, and Tavares Powell. That should help improve your offensive side, especially as far as going through the air.
11: Yeah, when I walked off the field against Riverdale, the main thing me and a couple of the assistant coaches on offense talked about was we got to find a quarterback and some receivers. You know, we knew we had some younger guys coming up that could play, but I wanted some established guys, you know, going forward. I wanted a quarterback competition, but that never panned out. The other quarterback left the program, so That gave us a chance to get a couple of our other younger quarterbacks even more reps, along with Nolan. Dino is an outstanding receiver, probably one of the maybe the fastest receiver in the area. TJ is a kid that's put together real well. And he's a good kid. You rarely get a kid that comes over to your program with 20 or 30 offers, and he just blend himself in with the program. He worked hard like anybody else. He never misses anything, and he's just a good kid with a good attitude.
12: Also looking at it, the ability to throw the football is one thing. The biggest question mark to me, and I think it does it for anybody in any team that you have, you got an experienced offensive line. Can they improve over what they did last year?
11: They look a lot better. They look a lot better than they did last year. Kenny is probably playing his best football since he's been at Manatee High School. He's dropped a bunch of weight. He's down to like 295. He's moving very well at tackle position. Nolan's our other tackle. He's Eastern Michigan commit. He plays extremely hard, good size. So we're a very experienced group up front. And not only those guys and the receivers, but Caden White has looked the best he's looked since he's been at Manatee. He's up to 195 pounds. He looks faster. He looks quicker. He's one of our leaders on our team.
12: Yeah, I like Caden from the first time I saw him run the football. He's a very physical back, and I like that as well. Defensively, you lost some key guys in the linebacking corps. What do you replace with there?
11: Well, we replaced them with the Lowry brothers. Jordan is a guy that's played a bunch of football on the outside, but he's really an inside linebacker. We played him on the outside because of his speed. He still can run with receivers, and he's fast, but he's done a good job of taking over the inside linebacker position. And his brother Jason is the other inside linebacker. Jason is probably not as fast as Jordan, but he's just as physical, and he's probably our best tackler on defense. Jason is a kid that we had a chance to just, develop. He's sort of like an old school high school kid that you get in your program and you develop them and you put weight on them and they get stronger and stronger and they're ready to play now.
12: Well, Coach, tonight is Trinity Christian Conquerors. They come in from Jacksonville, 10-5 last year. They lost to Chaminade Madonna in the semifinals, 35-0. But they have a very deep team as far as returners. They were young last year. They'll be loaded with a lot of juniors and seniors. How do you prepare for this team tonight?
11: Trinity's a good football team. I've coached against them three or four times since I've been a high school coach. They still have a lot of talent. They're not loaded as they used to be. Now, Batman, who played them one year, they had like 14 four-stars or five-stars on the roster, and they only had like 35 guys on the roster. So they still a very physical team. They want to run the football. They 9-time state championships, so they have a bunch of tradition also. Coach Dorminey has been there 34, 35 years. So they're a team that's good year in and year out. They're not like a no flash in the pan type program. So they're going to try to run the football. They're going to try to put a bunch of guys in the box and pressure your quarterback and make some throws downfield.
12: I look forward to an exciting game. I know your players are going to be excited to finally hit against somebody different. What would you like to see out of your team in this, basically it's a preseason game, but it's really and truly like an opening game and a regular season game.

0: right techniques, defense better to communicate on defense and get lined up properly.
1: Coach, I look forward to a great game tonight, an exciting season. We'll bring this to everybody each and every week. Good luck tonight, Coach.
0: Appreciate you having me on.
1: You just heard from head coach Jacquez Green. We'll be back with more of the Shake Bid Countdown to Kickoff. 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
1: Welcome back to Joe Canan Field, Hawkins Stadium. Tonight's kickoff classic between the Manatee Hurricanes and the Trinity Christian Conquerors. Last year, the Conquerors, Chad, went 10-5, got all the way to the semifinals, lost to Chaminade Madonna, nationally ranked team, 35-0. honestly, when you look

0: Look at them on paper. They return a lot of their players. They've got their starting quarterback back, starting running back back, several of their receivers. Very good looking. Or we're sitting up here. What a great looking team when you look at them.
1: I mean, there's no question. I think they absolutely pass the test of when you look at their roster and you look at them physically here. There's no question about that. But, you know, at the same time, we initially had Booker slated, right, for this kickoff class.
0: Oh, they were loaded.
1: Booker would have been the same way, right?
0: Absolutely.
1: So we're lucky to actually get the same type of caliber of team. And, listen, I like it. And talking to Coach Green, too, I believe he likes it. I like to be able to see this is the test we need to begin the year to be able to see, hey, how good are we, right? You don't want to play a team that's very inferior to you and blow them out. And what do you really gain from that? You want to play a team that's good.
0: No, I like the games like this because what it's going to do is going to expose weaknesses,
1: correct,
0: right? So that's what you want to happen because next week,
1: no doubt,
0: we're off the plant. The week after that, we're back home against Naples.
1: Yeah.
0: Two very good football teams.
1: Sure.
0: And we're going to have to deal with. So you got to set the tone early on and say, okay, we're going to play the best of what we can play.
1: Absolutely.
0: Unlike last year, we decided to bring somebody in from California. Not a great job to do.
1: Sure, so, sure. Yeah. But listen, I mean,
0: clearly outmatched.
1: Trinity Christian, no doubt, you know, nine state championships. They're a perennial power team. And so it's great to be able to see what we have going against them. And because, listen, our district is very tough this year, right? You got Palmetto, you've got Sumner, you've got Parrish. Our region is probably the best region out of any of the classifications in the state
0: Palmetto,
1: of Florida.
0: Palmetto, we know very, very well.
1: Yep.
0: Sumner, we have not played, but they're very good football team.
1: I think they beat Riverview last year very well, and we got
0: very good football team.
1: Right,
0: yes.
1: Right?
0: And then we play Parrish. We have not played them, seen them. Nothing.
1: First time.
0: So, first time ever. So, it's going to be a first time against Sumner, first time against Parrish, and then we're going to be at home and playing Palmetto. So those games are so far down the road, it doesn't matter. You just 1 week at a time doesn't make any difference. As a matter of fact, all that matters is tonight and what you do here.
1: Yep.
0: And I love this Conqueror team and Trinity Christian. They dress out extremely well.
1: They absolutely do. Yeah. We're gonna have a good competition tonight to really be able to judge where we're at. I'm excited about it. I'm excited to see. I think we're going to see a little more offense than we did last year. I think we're going to see some more points scored if everything kind of goes the way I believe it's going to go. So I'm excited for the season.
0: I am too. I love the addition of Nolan Downs and Dino DeLacus, and I'll go with TJ Powell.
1: Yep.
0: What a great addition to this offense, right? So when you look at it and you say, okay, what can you do better than you did last year? It's the ability to get rid of the ball quickly, right? So, if you can get rid of the ball quickly, and I saw him in practice, he gets rid of the ball quick. He's got some zip on the ball. The receiver's going to be surprised when he gets on him. But in practices that I have watched, they've done a very, very good job with it. The offensive line, we questioned it last year. I didn't think they played very well last year at all.
1: Sure,
0: sure. Compared to their sophomore year, to this year, to their junior year, not well at all.
1: And I think some of that had to do with a little bit of last year of the struggle to be able to consistently throw the ball.
0: But you
1: we
0: can't
1: went through a couple
0: hold
1: different
0: that block that long.
1: Correct.
0: That's my
1: correct
0: biggest thing, and I think that's what hurt us last year.
1: Yeah.
0: I think this year you got a guy that can get rid of it quickly.
1: Yep.
0: You know what's going to happen.
1: Get
0: he is
1: space.
0: A well-seasoned quarterback. He's eighth grader. Ninth grader, IMG junior national team starting quarterback. He has all the potential to be very, very good.
1: I'm excited.
0: And here come the Manatee Hurricanes on the football field right now, and we're just moments away from the kickoff. Look forward to watching us grow every week in and out. And I tell you what, one thing that I love in talking to Coach Green, he just absorbs it, right?
1: Yeah.
0: People come, people go. It is what it is.
1: And that is high school sports right now.
0: Correct.
1: Right? Transfers, the way people move and go. And we saw that, obviously, in Booker a couple weeks ago. All of a sudden, you know, they got a great team. Coach gets let go, et cetera. Boom. All of them leave. 21, 23 starters, right? So you're going to have that in this sport this day and age, and you got to be able to have the ebb and flows.
0: Manatee won a coin toss deferred to the second half, and they will be kicking off. They'll go right to left. It will be Carter Urice, the kicker for the Hurricanes, as he walks out to the 40-yard line to set everything up.
2: Number 25, Carter, the Cannon.
0: Don't have a roster on Trinity. I've got a few players, so we'll just work as we go along and see what happens right here. I can make names up as we go. That's not a problem. Might be Chase Choate back deep to receive.
1: Fast guy.
0: Not likely, but we'll see. To the near side, I do know it's Micah Anderson, sophomore running back.
1: He's their guy in the running back. There's no question about that.
0: And the ball is underway. The Basil's chicken and ribs kickoff, taken at the 5-yard line. It'll be Anderson across the 15 to the 16, and finally pushed out of bounds. Good coverage by the Hurricanes on the kickoff. It'll be first and 10 for the Conquerors at their own 16-yard line.
1: Yeah, good coverage there from the defense there, number 6 on the tackle, Bryce Cooper coming back, returner in the secondary. Great job from him and the rest of the kickoff team. Let's see what the defense does. Kobe Davis, I'm excited about. Cooper Colby, I'm excited about on the D-line.
0: Conquerors will go. Two receivers to the left, one to the right. Anderson offset to the right side of the quarterback. Hand off inside. Anderson fighting forward. He's going to pick up pretty good yardage right there. We'll see if he gets maybe 5 on the carry. Bring up a second down and 5.
1: Yeah, just your normal old zone read there. They're a very zone read team. Terrell Dallas, their quarterback, will pull a little bit. Mike Anderson will take it, obviously, from the running back stance.
0: They are a run-oriented football team, and this time he'll throw it the flat real quick. They're going to have enough for the first down.
2: Swing pass complete.
0: Needed 5, picked up 8. First and 10, Conquerors.
1: Cramp already, it looks like.
2: Jaden grabs it down at 31-yard line. Good enough for a Trinity Christian first down.
0: Stoppage on the field.
1: Yeah, a little cramp already. Hopefully it's just a cramp.
0: Hard to believe it's a cramp this quick, but hopefully it's nothing major because same way they are with us. It's preseason game, you don't want anybody to get hurt.
1: No, absolutely. You never want to see anybody here in the preseason.
0: Hopefully
1: or just
0: he's
1: really
0: fine.
1: Ever, right? I mean.
0: See, he's getting up on his feet. He's going to walk off. So, limping a little bit. Hopefully, he can work it out. He'll be good to go. So, hopefully, the young man is not injured at all. And
2: let's have a hand for number 4.
0: 11:15 to go here. Opening drive. Conquerors picked up the first down. Out to the 32-yard line. Actually, 31-yard line. First and 10, trying to drive it across, getting towards midfield. So, Terrell Davis, last year, what a great year. Threw the ball well, ran the ball well. So,
1: very well.
0: Honestly, 90% of this offense revolves around Terrell Davis and Mike Anderson.
1: Yeah, if you can stop the run against this team, you're going to be well. That's amazing.
0: Davis
1: that's
0: back in the gun.
1: Flag. Yeah, threw the flag. Goodness gracious.
0: False start will back him up 5 yards. Bring up first
1: wide, wide receiver. Thought he was going to motion. Really wasn't. And that was the flag there.
2: Illegal motion puts them at the 26.
0: I don't know where our window cleaner went, but I need to get him back. 1 minute he's here, next minute he's gone.
1: He gone.
0: Second down, or first down, 15.
1: Spread us out a little bit, 3-by-1.
2: If it drops on me again,
0: Trinity Christian at their own 26-yard line.
2: I moved twice.
0: Terrell Davis takes a snap, drops, looks. Under pressure,
1: yeah, get him.
0: Tries to get out of it.
1: Jacoby
0: Davis does manages to pick up 2 yards off of that. Jordan Lowry on a stop for the Hurricanes, along with Jacoby Davis.
1: Yeah, great job there. from Jordan Lowry in the linebacker spot to get up in his face. Jacoby Davis coming back around from the DN spot. Good job that it contained because he's an athletic quarterback. That's what's going to – you got to contain those kind of guys so they don't make big plays with their legs. So great job from the Hurricane defense there.
0: Second down, Conquerors.
1: Wide splits down here.
0: In motion. They'll hand off to the – fakes a hand off to the motion. Man, he slips. He tries to cut up. It's close to about the 30-yard line. Gain about a half a yard to bring up third down and 11.
1: Yeah, good play here. So, you know, they brought the guy in motion, almost what we thought they were going to do the play before, and they called the legal procedure, but brings the guy in motion. Good job by Davian Bryant not to get sucked outside and stay in there. Quarterback tried to get back inside and slipped and fall. So, brings up a big third down here.
0: Third and long for the Conquerors. Three receivers to the right, one to the left. Terrell Davis takes a snap, looking, fires downfield. It's going to be caught around the 42. Gets out of that and gets the first down. All the way out around the 49-yard line and 19-yard pickup. And that ball wasn't even thrown well.
1: No,
0: we just laid way off.
1: Yep. Bryce, I don't know if Bryce Cooper fell and slipped before making the break down to number 13 there or not, but he was seen to be way more wide open than I thought it was.
0: 9:42 to go, first quarter. Opening drive of the game. Conquerors at their own 49-yard line. Two receivers left, one to the right. Anderson set behind Terrell Davis, the quarterback.
1: What's the flag
0: thrown? False start against the Conquerors.
2: Back him up 5 yards.
0: Ball being spotted at 40. March it back five, bring up first and 15.
1: Definitely one of the things in this beginning as a coach, in the beginning of this game, obviously this is not something that counts, but you're going to want to see, like, hey, the flags, and are we disciplined enough to be able to see guys jumping and moving and things like that? So I think, to be honest,
0: especially in this situation, Trinity, their coach he's been there for like 34 years. He's been there a long time. So things will not make him happy about that.
1: Oh, no, there's no question.
0: First and 15, Conquerors. Davis quickly throws it. Oh, in and out of the intended receiver and just went right through the hands of Cameron Dunlap.
1: Cam was right there, right? It was very, very close. And it was a tip ball, but Cam very close there to making that pick.
0: Second down and 15 for the Conquerors. Well, there goes our scoreboard freaking out again. Happened earlier today.
1: Yeah, we got it on the video board, though, luckily. Chris Peters is on it.
0: Second and 15, Terrell Davis, or Dallas, in the shotgun formation.
1: Broncos, I heard right there, Terrell Davis.
0: It was. Dallas drops back, looking, fires down the field. Man, wide open across the 30, inside the 30 to 25. Still bouncing off tacklers and finally down around the 17-yard line. Finally dragged down by number two, 46-yard pickup by the Conquerors. They quickly back to the line of scrimmage. First and 10 at the Manatee 17-yard line.
1: Yeah, big play there. Secondary just looked a little bit confused there in the deep side and left the guy wide open, number 10.
0: Hand off to Anderson up the middle. He's walking into the end zone. Touchdown. Conquerors go up 6-0. 17-yard run by Micah Anderson.
1: Yeah, once you get that big play like that, you know, and obviously Trinity Christian taking a playbook out of what something I would do, exactly.
0: Yeah.
1: You get the big momentum, boom, get to the line of scrimmage and go, and we just weren't ready to roll. All starts with a big play. You can't give up the big plays and be successful.
0: Conquerors on for the extra point. Good snap, good hold, and it's up, and it is good. 7-0 Trinity Christian, 9:14 to go here in the first quarter. We'll take a 30-second timeout. 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
0: Back here at Joe Canan Field at Hawkins Stadium, 9:14 to go in the first quarter. Trinity Christian took the opening drive, marched their way down the field, take a 7-0 lead. The Hurricanes will now await the kickoff and go on offense for the first time. Back deep for the Hurricanes will be Dino DeLacus to the near side, and haven't picked up the number on the far side over there yet. But
1: it is TJ Powell.
0: All right.
1: Zero.
0: Tavarius Powell on the far side.
1: Yeah, both guys electric.
0: Both very dangerous.
1: Both guys electric if they get the balls in their hand. TJ and Dino.
0: Dino may be one of the fastest guys in Manatee County. So if he gets a shot, it's good to go.
1: And really
0: to the
1: not
0: house.
1: Known. Really not known.
0: Kick high. He's going to soar back and into the end zone.
1: Yeah. Oh, and that middle.
0: Powell was trying
1: middle.
0: To bring it. We had a good return coming back.
1: Look at that middle.
0: So the Canes will start first and 10 at their own 20-yard line. Trying to set this Manatee offense for you. It'll be Nolan Downs at the quarterback position. Caden White at running back. Receivers Tavarius Powell. Dino DeLacus up front, left to right. Nolan Lawson, Eddie Clark, Bardo Diaz.
2: Number five, next level, Nolan Downs.
0: Asila Pelliasi and Kenny Peverger.
1: Yeah,
0: Kenny
1: is...
0: Man, he looks really, really good.
1: The whole offensive line is back. JR, obviously in the middle as a center, is new, but I've heard great things about JR.
0: Nolan out of the gun. Offset to his right is Caden White. Hand off to Caden up the middle, and he's going to drive forward for about 3, maybe 4 yards. They'll get 4 on the play. Second down and 6.
1: Yep, good job. Just physical run there by Caden. Had some space there. Good job.
2: 4-yard game, going to bring up second down. And
1: you know, Coach Green's always try to be balanced, right? A little bit 50-50. He wants to be a physical team up front. So I think we're going to see a lot of run. But I think you also trust a little bit what Nolan brings, right? And athleticism we have on the edge.
0: Nothing wide right here. Kind of a bunch set for the Hurricanes. Second down and 6. Fakes the hands off again to Caden White. He'll sneak forward for about 3 more.
2: Second first.
1: Yep.
2: He's
0: going to bring up 3rd and 3. Got to get to the 30-yard line. Ball set on the 27.
2: Puts it on spin cycle, picks up 3. Bring up 3rd down and 3.
0: Good positive yards right there in the middle of the field.
1: Absolutely. Again, you're going to want to see some physicality from up front, challenge the offensive line, especially a lot from last year of like, hey, we need to be physical and run the ball. I think we know what we're going to be able to do offensively throwing the ball.
0: 2 receivers right, 1 to the left here. Caden White offset to the left of quarterback Nolan Downs. Downs takes a snap, then he fires out, and incomplete.
2: Downs.
0: I don't know if it was intended for Elijah or was it intended for TJ.
1: Yeah, and I don't know if it just looked like it was too wide, really, from where TJ was. Maybe he thought
0: Tell
1: it was in
0: what.
1: A different area.
0: Great zip on the football, though. I mean, it gets out there in a hurry, and the receivers, and maybe they're not getting
1: a lot of adrenaline, right?
0: Right?
1: A lot of adrenaline, yeah. your first series out there, first time throwing. So you got to get into the rhythm of the game.
0: Carter Urize back to punt, or the Hurricane stands at his own 13-yard line. Good snap, and gets it away. Good punt. Hanging high. And it's going to be taken at the 32-yard line.
1: Luck, throw it,
0: trying
1: throw
0: to get
1: it.
0: The outside, and the flag is thrown, and okay, this man is going to bang back across the 45, down around the 40-yard line of the Hurricanes. Get a flag, going to bring everything all the way back.
1: Yeah, LaRon Brenton with the tackle there, but definitely a block in the back right from the point of
0: the block. We got a flag on the far side as well. So we got two flags down.
1: What's the far one?
0: Generally, it's on the far side. It's going to be defensive holding, right? So gunners are trying to get down the field. Blocking the back, holding both of them against Trinity Christian, so that will back them up. See where the flag actually was thrown at. They'll go 10 yards from wherever that spot was. So
1: yeah, it's going to push them back further in the territory.
0: Talking here. About, they're standing at the 33, so that should push them back, yep, all the way back to the 23-yard line. It's going to be first and 10 for Trinity Christian from their own 23. 6:48 to go here in the first quarter. This is going to be the finally, yeah.
1: Yeah.
0: Call for the water
1: break.
0: Let's take a water break on the field. 7-0 Trinity Christian leading 6:48 to go in the first quarter. We'll take a 30-second timeout. 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
0: Welcome back, Joe Canam Field, Hawkins Stadium. 6:48 to go, first quarter, 7-0. Trinity leading over the Manatee Hurricanes in the opening quarter of the game. Both teams had the ball. Trinity managed to come up with a couple
1: big plays,
0: one
1: right?
0: big play.
1: I mean,
0: got him down inside. Manatee went three and out.
1: Right. So. Typically, from a defensive side, if you can stop the big plays, you have a really good chance of winning. So we got to be able to stop and maintain those big plays the rest of the game. And new quarterback, number 8, coming in.
0: Yep. They're going to rotate quarterback.
1: Probably, it looks like new running back, too. So I would say more of a Wildcat quarterback, if I had to guess.
0: First and 10, Conquerors. They bring a man of motion right to left, and the quarterback keeps it himself and slips as he goes through the initial line of scrimmage, a 2-yard pickup. Bring up second down and 8.
1: It looks like Hicks Zara.
0: So he played quite a bit last year. You look at his stats, he played in a lot of games. Mainly a running quarterback,
1: yeah.
0: Not much on the throwing
1: yeah,
0: side.
1: Yeah, definitely looks like a running quarterback. Yeah. And Isaac Young is the running back behind him.
0: Off the left side goes Hicks. Still on his feet, and he's going to be short of the first down. By about 2 yards, he'll pick up 7.
1: Yeah, definitely their Wildcat-type quarterback there, and we just got to be able to contain him, be physical up front. Brings up a 3rd-and-1 here for the defense.
0: Short 2, long 1 it is. Hand off inside. He's got the first down and more. He's going to get out across midfield, still on his feet, drive down around the Hurricanes' 47-yard line.
2: Run up the left side. The whole line
0: only needed about 1.5 yards. Picks up 8. First and 10, Conquerors.
1: Yeah, it looked like Jordan Lowry there at the beginning. And just, Micah just running his feet through the tackle, gaining those extra big yards.
0: Quickly back to the line of scrimmage, and there they go again. Pick up about 6. Going hurry up offense,
1: yep.
0: Back to the line of scrimmage quickly.
1: Yeah, suck wind a little bit, especially at the beginning of the year, making us
0: I don't think we have
1: bit.
0: Enough players. We're confused right now. So Manatee trying to hustle defensive players on and off. three receivers to the right. Hand off again inside. And it's going to be enough for the first down. He's right,
1: right
0: at the sticks, but what I thought he was across it, now all of a sudden he's coming back the other way. So
1: right about maybe
0: third down and maybe a football right here.
1: One guy says,
0: they push it way back.
1: Yeah, the ref down here, the sideline judge here says, yes, first down. The one up there says, nope. So, they're going to come.
0: He's calling a first down now? No, it's not a first down.
1: Just come measure it. Okay, or not.
0: They move it, but the other side.
1: It doesn't look like it went across the line, so just come measure it. All good.
0: They all called third down, and the head referee calls first down from 20 yards behind it all. I don't know. All right, first and 10 at the Manatee 48-yard line. 7-0, Trinity Christian leading. Hand off inside and running room again. And just too many holes. It's wide open. Jaden Lewis on the stop.
2: Set by number 9, Jaden, the lane closer, Lewis.
0: 8-yard pickup brings up second down and 2.
1: Yeah, Cameron Hall there on the run, number 20. Oh, excuse me, Warren Cummington, number 26.
0: Second and 2 for the Conquerors. Quarterback drops, looks, fires down the field, and he's going to throw deep, and it's going to be caught. Touchdown. Touchdown, Conquerors. 40-yard touchdown pass, and well-thrown football right
1: very well thrown.
0: Money.
1: Wow.
0: Coverage wasn't bad. He just out-threw the coverage, and the receiver ran up underneath it. A great throw and a great catch. And a touchdown for the Conquerors to extend the lead to 13-0, 3:50 to go here in the first quarter.
1: Yeah, I mean, I know you can't really do much better cover. I mean,
0: no,
1: it is what it is, right? Great throw there by Hick Zara and great catch by the wide receiver. You got a match, right? You got to turn around and match now.
0: Yep, just can't give it up again. Good snap, good hold. The kick is up. The kick is good. 14-0 is our score. We'll keep things right here. 3:50 to go. Actually, let's take a 30-second timeout. We'll be back with more of Manatee Hurricane Football. 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
0: 3:50 to go here in the first quarter. The Conquerors just conquered the Hurricanes again to go up 14-0. So far, defense is honestly look suspect.
1: Yeah, a little bit here and there, yeah.
0: Yeah, but there's certain times. A lot of gaps up front. Defensive line has got to tighten
1: up
0: a little bit.
1: Yeah, I think big plays. I think big plays have been the bugaboo, right? Big run play, big pass play.
0: Oh, yeah, big play the first time, a big one on that one.
1: You got to be able to stop it.
0: You got to negate the other runs and things that you're doing,
1: yep,
0: going through. Here's the kickoff. It's got low liner. It's going to be taken by Powell at the 1. Across the 10 to the 15. Got some running room and wrapped up around the 28-yard line. Had a little bit of a seam. I like the return.
1: Yeah. No, it's good. Yeah, if he beats out one tackle, I think he's off to the races.
0: Those are two very exciting return guys that we can watch.
1: Oh, there's no question about that. Between him and Dino, hey, pick your poison, right, to kick him. And listen, now I think we start a little conservative, couple runs, a little bit of easy pass. I'd like to see us open up a little bit here offensively, see what we can do passing the ball.
0: All right, the Canes break the huddle. First down and 10, their own 28-yard line. two receivers, right, one to the left. Caden White offset to the right of Nolan Downs. Takes a handoff interior, rolling under pressure, and he's going to go down in a sack, loss of 3 yards.
1: Yeah, don't look like anyone in coverage there. I don't know. He bailed pretty quick, and we got beat there on left edge and made him bail up front. It looked like it was going to be a longer throw, kind of seeing what we could do distance-wise, just coverage, pass set wasn't there for the offensive line.
0: Second down and 13. Downs takes a snap, dropping, looking. Now he's going to roll out under pressure. Going to keep it himself across the 30 and out around the 35-yard line. Good job by Nolan. I actually marked him down at the 34. Be an 8-yard pickup after the loss on the previous play.
1: Yeah, yeah.
2: Near the 34-yard line.
0: Bring up third down and 4. 2:35 to go. First quarter. Manatee trailing 14-0.
1: Big play right here. Obviously, third downs you want to be able to convert, but I think we're on our second series here. It's going to show us, can we convert some of these crucial third downs? We got to see something here from the offense.
0: One thing I know about Trent, all they do is blitz. They bring guys all day long.
1: Yeah, they dare you. We're going to play man and we're going to blitz.
0: Got it. He's going to fire in the flat. He's got enough for the first down. Elijah Christian across the 45. And I'll actually mark him on the 45, leaned across, 11-yard pickup and a first down for the Hurricanes.
1: Yeah, great job there. Good job from Nolan. Seeing the guy who's open, Elijah, great job to catch. And right when he caught, turning upfield and getting the yardage.
0: The one thing I've noticed about Trinity so far, I mean, we've only had two drives so far, but I love on third down, they show pressure, they drop out of it. This is when they bring pressure on first and second down
1: all the time.
0: Nolan dropping, looking. He's going to fire deep. Good arm down the field. He's got a man there and out of bounds. He's got a flag thrown.
1: Got to be defensive pass interference. Got to be. The flag thrown right there on the 17.
0: Pass intended for Dino DeLacus, and I think the guy actually pushed him out of bounds is the reason it happened.
1: I get it.
0: The ball was going out of bounds, but it's going to be a little discussion on this football, but I think the contact was made before the ball was even that
1: but
0: far
1: I love
0: out
1: stretching.
0: There.
1: I love stretching the field that way and making the secondary know
0: and
1: that we're, we can do it.
0: Pass interference against Trinity, and that'll give a 15-yard pickup and a first down. Move the ball all the way down to the Conqueror's 40-yard line. 1:33 to go here in the first half, or first quarter.
1: Well, that right there kind of shows the ability we're going to have to be able to stretch the field, right? What Nolan can do and what the wide receivers can do. You got T.J. Powell down here, single receiver. It's me again. I'm going right here to T.J. Deep. He's got nobody on top.
0: Man in motion. Elijah Christian. Handoff to Caden White up the middle.
1: Helmet off.
0: And he'll pick up about 2 yards.
2: Number 3, can't touch him, Caden White.
1: Yeah, but again, the orbit motion guy coming around, we're going to see what the secondary does. He obviously moved with Elijah Christian coming through. I still wouldn't mind, and again, you may be setting this up as a play caller, Coach Green. You may be setting this up to say, we're going to do that same thing. You think it's a run again, now we're going to hit that pass with TJ wide open as a one-on-one.
0: TJ to the near side to us. 1:10 to go here first quarter. Elijah Christian in motion. Now hand off to Caden White. Mm. He's going to
1: good tackle there.
0: Pick up another 2 yards and bring up a third and 6.
2: Caden Perry the low. White.
1: Yeah, no, I mean, good tackle there. I think it was number 55, 56 for the Conquerors. Otherwise, I think Caden's wide open. But I love the motion. I love to see what we're doing on the back end motion because it gets the eyes of the second guys and the linebackers and the secondary going.
0: Two receivers right, one to the left. Third down and six for the Hurricanes. Hand off inside again. Caden White still on his feet. He's got the first down and more to the 10, to the 5. Touchdown, Caden White. A 30-yard touchdown run, and that'll cut.